0: move will make the company simpler and faster and allow it to invest in growth opportunities. It also says the cuts will help it consolidate management layers and trim costs and are not related to AI. About 14,600 of Uber's global workforce is based in the U.S. Uber's stock went up about 2.5% after the announcement.
1: The U.S. Justice Department's calling it a first-of-its-kind lawsuit in suing a school district in Kansas over transgender student policies. The DOJ's filed a complaint to prevent the Kansas City School District from supporting students' transitions without notifying their parents, which it says is a violation of federal law. It's the latest escalation from the Trump administration targeting school districts for policies or guidelines to accommodate transgender students in academic settings. I'm Scott Carr.
2: EWXT says about 900 gallons of wastewater were accidentally discharged last week at its Jonesboro facility after a line came loose during maintenance. Crews contained the spill and reported it to the state. No reportable environmental concerns have been found. Unicoi County has been awarded $2.5 million for improvements at the Nolichucky River takeout, including new river access, shelters, and restrooms. Irwin separately received $392,000 for a river access trail near Riverview Free Will Baptist Church. Several people were arrested during a federal immigration operation in Greenville on Tuesday. ICE says Homeland Security investigations conducted the operation near a business in the 2300 block of East Andrew Johnson Highway. I'm Lisa Ruttman.
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6: 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Back in the States, Jesse got into real estate, eventually buying land in suburban Kansas City. 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Jesse had created the world's first shopping mall. Next weekend, if you hit the mall, remember Jesse Nichols, the man who turned malls into millions. With the Success Journal, I'm Chris Whitting.
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8: Hey Bible readers, I'm Tara Lee Cobble, and I'm your host for The God Shot. There was a man sent from God whose name was John. He came as a witness to the light, to bear witness about the light, that all might believe through him. He was not the light, but he came to bear witness about the light. John 1:6-8. This section of the book of John is talking about who Jesus is, but here the author segues into telling us about someone else, John the Baptist. He was born not long before Jesus, and he spent his life telling everyone that the Messiah had come. His whole purpose in life was to point to Jesus. While you and I might spend our days wondering what people think of us, John the Baptist was primarily concerned with what people thought of Jesus. Did they know that Jesus is the way, the truth, and the life? Did they see him as the light of the world? John the Baptist wanted everyone to know and believe in Jesus because he knew that he's where the joy is.

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1: For tonight, it's going to stay mostly clear with a low around 71. Thursday, there's a 20% chance of showers and thunderstorms in the afternoon. It'll be a sunny and hot day with a high of 95. On Thursday night, it's going to be mostly clear, low around 71. For Friday, there's a 20% chance of showers and thunderstorms in the afternoon. Sunny and hot day with a high of 94. Friday night, a slight chance of showers and thunderstorms, mostly clear, low around 71. On Saturday, there's a 40% chance of showers and thunderstorms in the afternoon. I'm Nick Rice from the LiveWire Weather Center. 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
3: My guest today is cookbook author Rachel Riggs. Her new book is called In Good Health. This is a cookbook for anyone who has struggled to find practical, healing, and flavorful recipes. Do you have any other tips that you'd like to share, Rachel?
4: I think one of the things I want to be sure to mention is that I think the cakes in this book are really life-changing. For people who have a sweet tooth, always want to have a cake on the counter, that kind of like welcoming, something to offer an unexpected guest, the cakes in this book are all made with almond flour and maple syrup. They all have a good bit of protein in them. They have balanced macros. And so they're mixed up in a single bowl with a whisk. There's no heavy equipment. There's no multiple bowls, you know, sift this, dry ingredients, wet ingredients. These are everyday cakes that you whip up in one bowl. You get them into the oven in 10 minutes, and it makes it possible to just always have one around. If you want to change your diet, it has to be something that's sustainable. Anybody can do anything for 2 weeks. I think we all remember the cabbage soup diet. To make changes sustainable, you have to have things like sweets on board if you have a sweet tooth. And so I think the cakes really help achieve that.
3: 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More details at toniaskitchen.com.
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9: From the Quick Stop Market Sports Desk, the Tennessee Volunteers is set to open up the season on Saturday at Neyland Stadium. They'll take on the Furman Paladins. Brandon Faison getting the start at quarterback, the true freshman, winning the job over George McIntyre. The

0: drivers vying for the championship. No more elimination in the postseason. All 16 drivers will be competing through the 10 races for the championship. They're led by Denny Hamlin, who is the number one seed. The Tennessee Titans hosting the New York Jets at Nissan Stadium September 13th. It's the first season with new head coach Robert Saleh and the second year with Cam Ward as their starting quarterback. He'll be guided by Brian Daboll, the new offensive coordinator, and the defense will be run by Gus Bradley. Both Saleh, Bradley, and Daboll all have NFL head coaching experience. Unleash the Beast, 16-ounce Monster Energy, 2 for $5.50. 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
12: For tonight, it's going to stay mostly clear with a low around 71. Thursday, there's a 20% chance of showers and thunderstorms in the afternoon. It'll be a sunny and hot day with a high of 95. On Thursday night, it's going to be mostly clear, low around 71. For Friday, there's a 20% chance of showers and thunderstorms in the afternoon. Sunny and hot day with a high of 94. Friday night, a slight chance of showers and thunderstorms, mostly clear, low around

0: around 71. On Saturday, there's a 40% chance of showers and thunderstorms in the afternoon. I'm Nick Rice from the LiveWire Weather Center. 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
4: Greenville and Greene County officials have taken office. Kevin Morrison begins a third term as county mayor. Mark Britton is road superintendent. And Lori Bryant, Karen Ottinger, and Chase Murray are commissioners. Angelo Botta and Flint Carter have joined the Greenville City Council. A 53-year-old motorcyclist was killed Tuesday evening on Tiger Creek Road in Carter County. Troopers say Robert Chambers Jr. crossed into the opposite lane and hit a pickup truck that tried to swerve to avoid him. The pickup truck overturned. Its driver was injured. ETSU has been named a 2026 Yellow Ribbon School by U.S. Veterans Magazine for supporting veterans and military-connected students. The university also earned gold military-friendly status for the 16th year. I'm Lisa Rothman.
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10: 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When it comes to food and nutrition, Dr. Marion Nessel knows her stuff.
12: What I know about nutrition, I know because I taught myself until I got a degree in public health nutrition. But I would say the principles are the same. They haven't changed. What's changed a lot is society. And therefore, dietary advising has to reflect where society is. And right now, we're in the middle of a wellness movement.
10: Nessel is sharper than you'd think for someone who will be 90 years old in a few days. She also has a new book coming out, the latest of more than a dozen she's written. Nessel says the purpose of food companies is pretty much like any other company, to make profits.
12: The whole food industry is under enormous pressure right now in ways that they haven't been for a long time.
10: Nessel's tips for what to eat and how to eat.
12: I would never advise anybody to do something I don't do. I think it's really simple. Relax. Enjoy it. Eat what you like. Just don't overeat it.
10: It's working for her. Nessel's typical day involves paddling a kayak for a couple of miles. That's Farm to Fork. I'm Daryl Anderson.
1: This is a Bloomberg Money Minute. Some caution in the labor market just ahead of Friday's August jobs report. Private companies added 38,000 new workers in August, short of the modest 47,000 forecast and the smallest increase since January. The hiring driven by education and health services, also leisure and hospitality. Chevron is committing $7 billion to build new infrastructure that will double its current production levels in Venezuela. Meantime, oil today closing higher, above $91 a barrel, while on Wall Street, solid gains for stocks today after 2 days in a row of losses. The Dow added 295 points, the NASDAQ up 118, the S&P up 35, gains of 0.5% across the board. Meta Platform says its most powerful AI model yet, the Muse Spark 1.3, will soon be available to all Facebook, Instagram, and WhatsApp users. And Chipotle, which opened its first ever location in Mexico this past summer, just opened its first location in Asia, in South Korea. Tom Busby, Bloomberg Radio.
6: 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Here's Chris Whitting.
8: Jesse was a farm boy from Kansas, but longed to see the world. So, once he was old enough, Jesse traveled to Europe and spent months riding his bicycle through the colorful cities. He was fascinated to find that most European towns had central shopping areas where folks would gather to buy whatever they needed, from food to furnishings. Back in the States, Jesse got into real estate, eventually buying land in suburban Kansas City. There, he built his vision of a shopping mecca with stores of all kinds, surrounded by acres of free parking. His idea was a hit. Jesse had created the world's first shopping mall. Next weekend, if you hit the mall, remember Jesse Nichols, the man who turned malls into millions. With the Success Journal, I'm Chris Whitting.
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14: Over 250 years ago, in 1772, the settlers negotiated a land lease with the Native Americans. But some natives did not like this. And near the beginning of the Revolutionary War, England convinced them to attack the settlers at Fort Watauga. Anne Robertson mobilized the women of the fort to pass cauldrons of boiling water to pour on the attackers from her position overlooking the walls of the fort. Although she sustained several injuries, Robertson continued at her post until the Indians retreated. Anne went on to be the first woman to be given a land grant. She eventually migrated west with Donaldson's party on flatboats and was the first woman teacher in Tennessee. You can see an example of the flatboat at Netherland Inn Park in Kingsport, and you can see a replica of Fort Watauga at Sycamore Shoals. 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
13: One person is dead. Several are injured from a shooting in Minneapolis, including two police officers. Officials at the Hennepin County Medical Center confirm one person's dead. At least five are hurt. They say police are still responding to the scene in downtown Minneapolis and are urging people to avoid the area. Reports say the shooting happened inside or near an apartment complex. The Massachusetts jury in the Lindsey Clancy triple murder trial will start deliberating again tomorrow as the judge tries to head off a possible mistrial. The jury told the judge today about another deadlock, leading the judge to issue them new instructions to re-examine their views. Clancy's admitted to strangling her three young children in 2023, but is pleading not guilty to murder charges by reason of insanity. President Trump says U.S. strikes on Iran yesterday took out all of the new equipment they've been trying to build along the Strait of Hormuz, and saying the strikes were because Iran took a shot at us in Jordan, referencing missiles Iran fired at a U.S. base there. I'm Scott Carr.
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15: 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And we can put you in touch with somebody to have your girl become a Girl Scout. Troops are forming all the time. You can even join as an individual member. If being in a troop doesn't work for you and your family, you can participate as an individual girl and still do programs with other girls. You don't have to belong to a troop.
14: I'm Daryl Moody, reporting.
16: EWXT says about 900 gallons of wastewater were accidentally discharged last week at its Jonesboro facility after a line came loose during maintenance. Crews contained the spill and reported it to the state. No reportable environmental concerns have been found. Unicoi County has been awarded $2.5 million for improvements at the Nolichucky River takeout, including new river access, shelters, and restrooms. Irwin separately received $392,000 for a river access trail near Riverview Free Will Baptist Church. Several people were arrested during a federal immigration operation in Greenville on Tuesday. ICE says Homeland Security investigations conducted the operation near a business in the 2300 block of East Andrew Johnson Highway. I'm Lisa Rutman.
17: Well, every year about now, we talk about dads being involved at school. Hi, it's Mike Austin here with today's Radio Dad Minute. Yeah, and beyond the football field or basketball court, dads play a big role in school life, in learning, in homework, in activities. And, well, it's frustrating for teachers to not see both parents active in their child's development. I know because a friend of mine is Tim. He's an elementary school teacher, and I asked him about it.
18: Let me tell you, parent-teacher conferences for a long time were pretty much just mom coming. It's one of those things that pains me a little bit because as a dad, you have a critical role in involvement with your child, and especially if you're talking to your child's teacher. For a lot of families, it's kind of assumed that, well, your mom will take care of your homework and where you're at with school and how you're doing. That's not the way it's supposed to be.
17: Did you notice Tim said it pains him to not see dad involved? Yeah, man, teachers care. I'm Mike Austin, the Radio Dad.
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21: I'm Mitch Anthony with today's Daily Dose. In my hometown, there was a crazy little fella named Jimmy. Every spring, Jimmy would set his bicycle on the rail of a bridge and try to ride across on a rail that was barely wider than his tires. This spectacle was something all the neighborhood kids anticipated each year, and each year Jimmy would fall with his bicycle into the river, an act of pure foolishness. I often think the same thing today when I meet people who walk the rail in life, or as it is more commonly stated, stand on the fence, afraid to take a stand on one side or the other, trying to please all sides in all matters. It takes tremendous energy to walk on a fence. All your powers are focused on avoiding a fall rather than making progress. It zaps less energy to take a stand on the ground on either side of a fence, on terra firma where there is sure footing. 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One carries much soulless displeasure when they try to please everyone on both sides of the fence. If you want danger, go ahead and walk on fences. 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
23: For tonight, it's going to stay mostly clear with a low around 71. Thursday, there's a 20% chance of showers and thunderstorms in the afternoon. It'll be a sunny and hot day with a high of 95. On Thursday night, it's going to be mostly clear, low around 71. For Friday, there's a 20% chance of showers and thunderstorms in the afternoon. Sunny and hot day with a high of 94. Friday night, a slight chance of showers and thunderstorms, mostly clear, low around 71. On Saturday, there's a 40% chance of showers and thunderstorms in the afternoon. I'm Nick Rice from the LiveWire Weather Center. 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
16: Greenville and Greene County officials have taken office. Kevin Morrison begins a third term as county mayor, Mark Britton is road superintendent, and Lori Bryant, Karen Ottinger, and Chase Murray are commissioners. Angelo Botta and Flint Carter have joined the Greenville City Council. A 53-year-old motorcyclist was killed Tuesday evening on Tiger Creek Road in Carter County. Troopers say Robert Chambers Jr. crossed into the opposite lane and hit a pickup truck that tried to swerve to avoid him. The pickup truck overturned. Its driver was injured. ETSU has been named a 2026 Yellow Ribbon School by U.S. Veterans Magazine for supporting veterans and military-connected students. The university also earned Gold Military-Friendly status for the 16th year. I'm Lisa Rothman.
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4: 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I'm Michael Emerson. You've probably never heard his name, and that's unfortunate. Edward Fitzgerald Beale was born in Washington, D.C. in 1822. From naval officer to frontier scout to U.S. ambassador, he served 5 presidents from Andrew Jackson to U.S. Grant. One of his exploits included running 25 miles barefoot through rocks and cactus to bring relief to early Californians under attack by Mexican troops. In the 1850s, Beale also discovered a shorter and safer travel route from Arkansas to California still used today. You may recognize it as America's iconic highway, Route 66. 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
7: The NFL season starts next week on Sunday, September 13th. The Tennessee Titans will host the New York Jets at Nissan Stadium, the first year with new head coach Robert Saleh. They also have a new offensive coordinator in Brian Daboll and defensive coordinator Gus Bradley, all three of previous NFL head coaching experience. The offense led by Cam Ward heading into year two as the Titans' starting quarterback. College football, Tennessee will face Furman Saturday at Neyland Stadium to kick off the 2026 season. The Vols entering the year ranked 20th in the preseason poll. They will play without linebacker Arion Carter. He's serving out at one game's NCAA suspension. And true freshman Brandon Faison will start at quarterback as he won the camp battle over George McIntyre. ETSU playing their second game of the year, hosting Tusculum Saturday in Johnson City. Buccaneers lost to Campbell in week 0, 49-37. Mason Mims, the transfer from Louisville, 373 passing yards with two touchdowns in the loss. NASCAR will begin the 10-race playoff on Sunday night. It's the Cookout Southern 500 at Darlington. 16 drivers vying for the championship. No more eliminations in the postseason. All 16 will be competing for the title with points. Denny Hamlin is the number one seed. Bloom Sparkling Energy boosts energy, metabolism, and mental focus. Two 12-ounce cans for $6. Quick stop, run in when you run out. 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
9: President Teddy Roosevelt said we must do what we can with what we have where we are. Do you sometimes wonder what you would do with lottery winnings? Most people say they would help others, but would they? If they had that inclination, would they be doing what they can with what they have where they are already? You don't need a fortune to enrich others. Kind words cost nothing. They can mean the difference between people harming themselves, giving up on life, walking away from their family, or going back to alcohol and drugs. When people hear negativity, they become negative. When they hear positivity, well, they might become positive. You can't change the world alone. You need others to help do that. But acts of kindness can change one life at a time. Remember this, that the deeds you do reflect back onto you.
11: In the Over Mountain region, trees played an important role in history. One of the most famous in our area was the Daniel Boone Bar Tree, a beech tree where the 25-year-old carved his name in 1760. The Treaty Oak of Jonesboro was the location Jacob Brown signed a treaty with Cherokee chiefs for land along the Nolichucky River. In present-day Elizabethton, the Watauga Treaty Sycamore is the place settlers established the first free government in North America in 1772 as they formed the Watauga Association. Under this sycamore, the first court of the Watauga Association convened. The Pemberton Oak in Bristol was where soldiers of five wars encamped under its branches. The most famous were members of a Revolutionary War pioneer muster on their way to Sycamore Shoals and then Kings Mountain. Happy 250, America.
25: 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Recent research from Thorne found that nearly half of minors surveyed said they used an app, website, or online platform before they were old enough to meet its age requirement. Most apps simply ask the user to specify their date of birth and don't do much, if anything, to verify that information. But that's starting to change. As some companies start using biometric age assurance tools, such as a selfie, sometimes requiring ID. Age restrictions are usually in place for good reasons. But if you're a parent of a child who might be misrepresenting their age, Connect Safely Education Director Carrie Gallagher suggests,
6: be honest about the risks of being on apps that are above their age category. Explain what could happen and why they want to avoid those spaces.
25: More from Carrie and on the survey at connectsafely.org/radio. With the Connect Safely Report, I'm Larry Magid.
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23: For tonight, it's going to stay mostly clear with a low around 71. Thursday, there's a 20% chance of showers and thunderstorms in the afternoon. It'll be a sunny and hot day with a high of 95. On Thursday night, it's going to be mostly clear, low around 71. For Friday, there's a 20% chance of showers and thunderstorms in the afternoon. Sunny and hot day with a high of 94. Friday night, a slight chance of showers and thunderstorms, mostly clear, low around 71. On Saturday, there's a 40% chance of showers and thunderstorms in the afternoon. I'm Nick Rice from the LiveWire Weather Center. 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
18: This is a Bloomberg Money Minute. The Justice Department expanding an antitrust inquiry into the meatpacking industry, demanding info on surging beef prices from eight major retailers, including Amazon, Costco, Walmart, Albertsons, and Kroger. They want to get a hold of beef purchasing prices, retail pricing, profit margins, and more for the past 6 years. After 2 days in a row of losses, solid gains today for stocks, with all the major averages up 0.5%. The Dow up 295 points, the Nasdaq up 118, the S&P added 35, but oil was higher too, back to around $91 a barrel. Uber axing 3,300 white-collar managers. It'll redirect that money to boost its ride-sharing, food delivery, and robo-taxi units. The consulting firm PwC now predicting $32 trillion in data center spending. That's through the year 2050. And a new read on Google search data finds Michelob Ultra is the most popular beer in the U.S., followed by Bud Light. 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
26: A 500,000 people came for music. And they got plenty of it, along with mud, traffic, hunger, and rain in an upstate New York field. By the second morning of Woodstock, the 1968 festival felt less like a concert and more like a small, overcrowded city. Food ran low, roads were clogged, and the crowd kept swelling. So much so that they stopped charging for people to enter. That's when a man named Hugh Romney stepped to the microphone. He came from a California commune with a team to help keep order. And somehow, in the middle of one of the messiest gatherings in our nation's history, he captured the absurdity of it all.
28: We must be in heaven, man!
26: Or something like that. Within weeks, the world would call Hugh Wavy Gravy. On that note, I'm James A. Brown, and as always, be well.
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16: 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I'm Lisa Rutman.
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13: 1995. 57,000 people attend a concert at Cleveland's Municipal Stadium celebrating the opening of the Rock and Roll Hall of Fame. Several performers from many music genres appear, such as Johnny Cash.
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13: 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At this time, Pendergrass was becoming known for what was said to be bedroom ballads.
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14: At least two victims are dead after several people were shot in a downtown Minneapolis apartment high-rise. Police say the suspected shooter is also dead, and that six people in all were injured, including three police officers who responded to the scene. Two of those officers were shot and are being treated at a hospital. This man lives in the high-rise.
15: Elevator door open. Cops are screaming, yelling, get out, get out, get out. I walked by busted glass doors. I walked by three different bodies that were shot with all kinds of blood on them.
14: FBI Director Kash Patel is saying that agency's responding. The Massachusetts jury in the Lindsey Clancy murder trial has been sent home again after jurors told the judge they were deadlocked, leading the judge to issue them a Tui Rodriguez charge, urging them to re-examine their views. Wednesday was the fifth day of deliberations, the order seen as a last resort before the judge may declare a mistrial. Another Democratic member of Congress is reacting with anger to a whistleblower report claiming the Trump administration's moving forward with plans to use the Postal Service to limit voting by mail. Sharon Reardon has more.
22: We don't pay you to process the Republican agenda or to do Donald Trump's bidding.
23: Southern California Congresswoman Norma Torres tells NBC postal workers have one job.
22: We pay you to deliver the mail. That is it.
23: Torres is among Democrats, voting rights organizations, and other political groups reacting to the president's executive order regarding new rules for voting by mail. It starts this week. However, key parts of the president's directive remain blocked by a federal court order the Trump administration is appealing. I'm Sharon Reardon.
14: President Trump said today the U.S. hit Iran very hard Tuesday night, telling reporters the strikes took out all of the new equipment that they were trying to build along the Strait of Hormuz, and that the strikes were in reaction to Iran taking a shot at us in Jordan, referencing missiles Iran fired at a U.S. base there. I'm Scott Carr.
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14: An AI-generated cat in the hat trend on social media is raising school safety concerns nationwide. Authorities in several states say they're investigating posts using images of the cat from the 2003 live-action film, targeting students and schools with threatening messages. The trend has so far led to several arrests, school closures, and increased security as law enforcement works to determine whether the posts are credible threats. Authorities urge families to report concerning content as similar posts continue circulating on TikTok, Snapchat, and Instagram. The Attorney General in New York has now issued a consumer alert about nationwide student loan scams.
37: New York AG Letitia James says scammers are taking advantage of recent Trump administration changes to federal student loan programs. They include eliminating the Safe Payment Plan and phasing out income-based plans. She says fraudsters are offering to help with loans for a fee. However, federal student loan programs don't cost money. James warns to be suspicious of unsolicited phone calls, emails, and online ads that say you must act quickly. She also says don't provide your federal student aid ID or login credentials to anyone. I'm Sarah Lee Kessler.
14: $1 U.S. coins featuring President Trump are now in circulation. Monica Nelson has details.
0: The U.S. Mint released the coins Wednesday, a portrait of Trump along with engravings of Liberty, In God We Trust, and 1776 through 2026 are on the head side of the coin. The tail side features the presidential seal. The coin was struck to honor America's 250th birthday. I'm Monica Nelson.
14: The U.S. Geological Survey is saying California's Bay Area now has a higher chance of a major earthquake. After recalculating risk numbers at the request of the San Francisco Chronicle, the risk has gone up slightly. There's a 74% chance of a magnitude 6.7 or stronger earthquake in the next 30 years. That's up 2% from the last time. I'm Scott Carr.
1: EWXT says about 900 gallons of wastewater were accidentally discharged last week at its Jonesboro facility after a line came loose during maintenance. Crews contained the spill and reported it to the state. No reportable environmental concerns have been found. Unicoi County has been awarded $2.5 million for improvements at the Nolichucky River takeout, including new river access, shelters, and restrooms. Irwin separately received $392,000 for a river access trail near Riverview Free Will Baptist Church. Several people were arrested during a federal immigration operation in Greenville on Tuesday. ICE says Homeland Security investigations conducted the operation near a business in the 2300 block of East Andrew Johnson Highway. I'm Lisa Rutman.
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16: 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And today's date is September the 2nd, or 9-2, and our verse for 9-2 comes from Isaiah 9-2. Isaiah 9-2 says, "The people who walked in darkness have seen a great light. Those who dwell in the land of the shadow of death, upon them a light has shined." Isaiah 9-2. Our verse is a prophetic promise of hope and comfort. It foretells of a time when God will end spiritual gloom, oppression, and despair by sending life-changing light to the region of Galilee and the world. Matthew tells us in Matthew 4, Jesus is this light. You don't have to live in darkness with all its fears. Put your trust in Jesus Christ, who is the great light.
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6: For tonight, it's going to stay mostly clear with a low around 71. Thursday, there's a 20% chance of showers and thunderstorms in the afternoon. It'll be a sunny and hot day with a high of 95. On Thursday night, it's going to be mostly clear, low around 71. For Friday, there's a 20% chance of showers and thunderstorms in the afternoon. Sunny and hot day with a high of 94. Friday night, a slight chance of showers and thunderstorms, mostly clear, low around 71. On Saturday, there's a 40% chance of showers and thunderstorms in the afternoon. I'm Nick Rice from the LiveWire Weather Center. Count on it.
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31: With a LiveWire community focus, I'm Daryl Moody. For more than 30 years, Chip's Family Violence Shelter has been serving victims.
32: We have two shelters in Unicoi County, and we help victims of domestic violence. We bring them to shelter and to keep them out of harm's way until we are able to try to get them into housing. We take callers from Greene County, Unicoi County, and Carter County, and those are the three counties that we serve. But we also take callers from different areas just in case they're really trying to get away from the danger.
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34: One of the things you don't need to start a business is an idea. That's right, that sounds crazy, but it is true. 93% of businesses come from copying other businesses. They don't copy any trademarks, patents, or copyrights, but what they do do is find a model maybe in a magazine, maybe on a podcast, and copy it themselves. They do it a little bit different, make it a little bit better. That's what I'm really good at. But the idea is a blatant copy of someone else. Just think of Hyatt and Hilton, right? They're both very entrepreneurial hotel chains. Can't find an idea? Look around for a few minutes. You'll find one.
0: From the Quick Stop Market Sports Desk, the Tennessee Volunteers is set to open up the season on Saturday at Neyland Stadium. They'll take on the Furman Paladins. Brandon Faison getting the start at quarterback, the true freshman, winning the job over George McIntyre. The Vols enter the year ranked 20th in the preseason poll. They will play without linebacker Arian Carter. He's serving out a one-game suspension. ETSU, they'll host Tusculum Saturday in Johnson City. Buccaneers lost to Campbell in week zero, where Mason Mims threw for 373 yards and two touchdowns in a 49-37 loss. The NASCAR Cup Series will run the Cookout Southern 500 on Sunday at Darlington. Started the 10-race playoff. 16 drivers vying for the championship. No more elimination in the postseason. All 16 drivers will be competing through the 10 races for the championship. They're led by Denny Hamlin, who is the number one seed. The Tennessee Titans hosting the New York Jets

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1: 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What do you say we chat about stuff that matters? 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I'm not going to get all preachy on you. I'm not going to make you feel guilty. I'm not Reverend Mike. I'm not Dr. Mike. I'm just a dad like you. 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
2: You've likely seen the sign at Exit 40 on Interstate 26, Jackson Love Highway. Back when Irwin was called Greasy Cove, Colonel Robert Love owned a racetrack along the Nolichucky River. Around 1788, a young Andrew Jackson came to the area to practice frontier law. The future president loved sports and gambling and had an obsession for the rich man's sport of horse racing. He owned a superior racing steed, but Colonel Love's own horse was known as the fastest around. A challenge was issued by Jackson to Love, and Love took him up on it. Jackson's jockey took ill, possibly with a little help from Love's liquor, and the red-haired Jackson decided to race his own horse. Settlers came from all around to place bets and carouse. Jackson was so furious when he lost the race that the men exchanged insults, nearly leading to a duel. As we celebrate the 150th anniversary of Unicoi County in Irwin, Jet Broadcasting is exploring Irwin's past.
3: 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Today's quote was submitted by Danny. Anne Frank said, "No one has ever become poor by giving." I love this. If you think about the most successful person that you can think of, you'll probably think of somebody who gives back. At least I hope so anyway. That's a true sign of success. I recently spoke with billionaire philanthropist John Paul DeJoria, best known as the co-founder of Paul Mitchell line of hair products, and the Patron Spirits Company. 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John Paul DeJoria epitomizes the American dream. He started his first company with a $700 loan while he was living in his car. And he grew that into the largest privately held salon hair care company today. He recently put out a new book called Success Unshared is Failure. I'll be sure to put a link to it at motivationminute.org. The Motivation
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11: For tonight, it's going to stay mostly clear with a low around 71. Thursday, there's a 20% chance of showers and thunderstorms in the afternoon. It'll be a sunny and hot day with a high of 95. On Thursday night, it's going to be mostly clear, low around 71. For Friday, there's a 20% chance of showers and thunderstorms in the afternoon. Sunny and hot day with a high of 94. Friday night, a slight chance of showers and thunderstorms, mostly clear, low around 71. On Saturday, there's a 40% chance of showers and thunderstorms in the afternoon. I'm Nick Rice from the LiveWire Weather Center. Count on it.
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14: Greenville and Greene County officials have taken office. Kevin Morrison begins a third term as county mayor. Mark Britton is road superintendent. And Lori Bryant, Karen Ottinger, and Chase

0: Murray are commissioners. Angelo Botta and Flint Carter have joined the Greenville City Council. A 53-year-old motorcyclist was killed Tuesday evening on Tiger Creek Road in Carter County. Troopers say Robert Chambers Jr. crossed into the opposite lane and hit a pickup truck that tried to swerve to avoid him. The pickup truck overturned. Its driver was injured. ETSU has been named a 2026 Yellow Ribbon School by U.S. Veterans Magazine for supporting veterans and military-connected students. The university also earned gold military-friendly status for the 16th year. I'm Lisa Rothman.
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8: This is a Bloomberg Money Minute. The Trump administration now considering another round of tariffs on imported computer chips, but also tariff relief for foreign companies that invest in chip manufacturing here in the U.S. Right now, there's a 25% levy on selected advanced chips. On Wall Street, all the major averages up 0.5% today as investors bought up stocks on the cheap following a two-day sell-off on worries about inflation. The Dow up 295 points, the Nasdaq up 118, the S&P up 35, but oil was higher too, above $91 a barrel. Shares of Dell today up nearly 16%. It boosted its annual sales forecast by another $25 billion thanks to surging demand for AI servers. But in an after-the-bell forecast from Broadcom, it showed that companies not getting the payoff from AI that other chip makers are. And while most automakers are producing more affordable EVs, Land Rover's first ever electric engine Range Rover EV is going to start at a price tag of over $208,000. 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
10: I'm Zach Bennett with today's Pure American Country Radio Minute. And we go back to this date in 1991. That's when Garth Brooks released his third album called Rope in the Wind. Garth would later name the album The Son of No Fences, which was his second album. And he made it while touring at a pace that kept him on the road 250 days a year. Somehow, in the limited time he had left, he and producer Alan Reynolds built yet another monster of a record. Rope in the Wind became the first album in history to debut at number one on both the Billboard 200 and the Country Albums chart. It produced Shameless, What She's Doing Now, The River, Papa Loved Mama, Rodeo. It eventually sold more than 14 million copies in the U.S. In the middle of country's early 90s boom, Garth wasn't merely crossing over to the pop audience. He was legitimately making country music one of the biggest things in American pop culture. I'm Zach Bennett with today's Pure American Country Radio Minute.
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6: I am by for news.
7: At least two victims are dead after several people were shot today in a downtown Minneapolis apartment high-rise. Minneapolis Police Sergeant Garrett Parton says the suspected shooter is also dead.
8: This afternoon, a tragic scene unfolded that has impacted numerous lives.
7: Six people were injured, including three police officers who responded to the scene. FBI Director Kash Patel says that agency's responding. The jury in the Lindsey Clancy murder trial in Massachusetts is being asked to pick up deliberations again tomorrow after telling the judge Wednesday they were deadlocked, leading to the judge issuing them a Tui Rodriguez charge, urging them to re-examine their views. The order seen as a last resort before the judge may declare a mistrial. Clancy's admitted to strangling her three young children, but is pleading not guilty by reason of insanity. It's been day two of a severe weather outbreak in the Northeast. More than 65,000 were without power across Pennsylvania, Delaware, and New Jersey after storms pummeled the region last night. I'm Scott Carr.
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10: Bridge to Shore is a women's sober living home. And so we focus on a lot of reentry population and women who are coming out of the treatment centers. 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And so within that program, women are drug tested and we go through different life skills with them, teach them kind of how to be a productive member of society again.
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10: 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And so it's a case-by-case basis, but the goal of Bridge to Shore is to really teach women how to live substance-free.
9: To learn more, visit bridgetoshoretn.com. I'm Daryl Moody, reporting.
11: EWXT says about 900 gallons of wastewater were accidentally discharged last week at its Jonesboro facility after a line came loose during maintenance. Crews contained the spill and reported it to the state. No reportable environmental concerns have been found. Unicoi County has been awarded $2.5 million for improvements at the Nolichucky River takeout, including new river access, shelters, and restrooms. Irwin separately received $392,000 for a river access trail near Riverview Free Will Baptist Church. Several people were arrested during a federal immigration operation in Greenville on Tuesday. ICE says Homeland Security investigations conducted the operation near a business in the 2300 block of East Andrew Johnson Highway. I'm Lisa Ruttman.
12: Being a new dad and the first time home alone with the baby. Mike Austin here with today's Radio Dad Minute. Yep, there comes a time when the new dad needs to give the new mom a chance to get out, be with adults for a change and a little while. So here are some tips to ease into that situation. I've experienced all these myself. You know, you got to prepare yourself, Dad. Don't just say, nope, babe, I got this. I'm cool. She's not going to trust you. Hopefully you've had your share of diaper changes and late night rockings and feedings and stuff. Number two, stock up. Make sure you got plenty of those diapers and wet wipe thingies and all the phone numbers you need. 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I mean, this is your time with Junior or Juniorette. 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I'm Mike Austin. the Radio Dad.
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3: OpenAI says Apple's accusations of trade theft against it are baseless. Matt Mattinson reports.
13: The ChatGPT maker appears to suggest in a filing that the issue is in Apple's own policies. It pointed to Apple's practice of encouraging employees to use personal accounts for work for creating the issue. Apple sued OpenAI and two former employees in July, accusing them of trying to access and steal confidential material. The filing reads, quote, "This dispute is a mess of Apple's own making, and it is trying to blame everyone else."
3: More executives are leaving Apple as CEO Tim Cook departs. Bloomberg says App Store chief Phil Schiller is stepping down after nearly 40 years with the company, but he'll remain as an Apple fellow. New CEO John Ternus is expected to name many new executives. And Instagram is making changes to how it labels AI-generated profiles. The company says accounts that were labeled AI creator will now be tagged AI-generated profile, but it won't apply to regular accounts that simply use a little AI to edit photos or videos. Tech Report, I'm Mark Mayfield.
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15: A small daily dose of aspirin, 75 to 81 milligrams, is best for the long-term prevention of heart disease and stroke, according to research by Dr. Charles Campbell, a cardiologist at the University of Kentucky. He found that higher doses of aspirin don't offer better protection and are associated with increased risks of gastrointestinal bleeding. So who should be taking aspirin?
16: If you look back at studies designed to prevent that first heart attack, aspirin is only an effective therapy for people that are at relatively high risk. So the first thing is to assess your risk. 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At that point, I would take no more than 81 milligrams.
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20: For tonight, it's going to stay mostly clear with a low around 71. Thursday, there's a 20% chance of showers and thunderstorms in the afternoon. It'll be a sunny and hot day with a high of 95. On Thursday night, it's going to be mostly clear, low around 71. For Friday, there's a 20% chance of showers and thunderstorms in the afternoon. Sunny and hot day with a high of 94. Friday night, a slight chance of showers and thunderstorms, mostly clear, low around 71. On Saturday, there's a 40% chance of showers and thunderstorms in the afternoon. I'm Nick Rice from the LiveWire Weather Center. 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
24: 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Now on with the show. This is The Daily Note. I'm James A. Brown. I saw something I'm still struggling to believe. About 60% of people can't get through a 10-minute conversation without a lie. A psychologist filmed strangers talking, then played it back to them. Most of them didn't even realize they were doing it. These lies weren't big ones. They were more like, I've been there, when they hadn't. Or I love that band, when they didn't. They were little throwaways to impress, to avoid conflict, or keep things smooth. But every time we lie, we make it easier to assume that everybody else is too. So here's my question. If small lies are social grease, what happens when the grease eats through the engine? Let me know on jamesabrown.net. On that note, I'm James A. Brown, and as always, be well.
11: Greenville and Greene County officials have taken office. Kevin Morrison begins a third term as county mayor. Mark Britton is road superintendent. And Lori Bryant, Karen Ottinger, and Chase Murray are commissioners. Angelo Botta and Flint Carter have joined the Greenville City Council. A 53-year-old motorcyclist was killed Tuesday evening on Tiger Creek Road in Carter County. Troopers say Robert Chambers Jr. crossed into the opposite lane and hit a pickup truck that tried to swerve to avoid him. The pickup truck overturned. Its driver was injured. ETSU has been named a 2026 Yellow Ribbon School by U.S. Veterans Magazine for supporting veterans and military-connected students. The university also earned gold military-friendly status for the 16th year. I'm Lisa Rothman.
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1: From the Quick Stop Market Sports Desk. The NFL season starts next week on Sunday, September 13th. The Tennessee Titans will host the New York Jets at Nissan Stadium, the first year with new head coach Robert Saleh. They also have a new offensive coordinator in Brian Daboll and defensive coordinator Gus Bradley, all three of previous NFL head coaching experience. The offense led by Cam Ward heading into year two as the Titans' starting quarterback. College football, Tennessee will face Furman Saturday at Neyland Stadium to kick off the 2026 season. The Vols entering the year ranked 20th in the preseason poll. They will play without linebacker Arian Carter. He's serving out a one-game NCAA suspension. And true freshman Brandon Faison will start at quarterback as he won the camp battle over George McIntyre. ETSU playing their second game of the year, hosting Tusculum Saturday in Johnson City. Buccaneers lost to Campbell in week 0, 49-37. Mason Mims, the transfer from Louisville, 373 passing yards with two touchdowns in the loss. NASCAR will begin the 10-race playoff on Sunday night. It's the Cookout Southern 500 at Darlington. 16 drivers vying for the championship. No more eliminations in the postseason. All 16 will be competing for the title with points. Denny Hamlin is the number one seed. Bloom Sparkling Energy boosts energy, metabolism, and mental focus. Two 12-ounce cans for $6. 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
6: Just because the grass is growing slower this time of the year doesn't mean you should park your mower, especially if it's equipped with a bagger. If it is, it can be your best ally in the war against leaves. The same vacuuming action that picks up cut grass will suck up those leaves, and pushing a mower around the yard is a lot less work than raking. Lowering the deck on your mower a notch or two will also help maximize its vacuum effect. Just be careful not to go so low that you scalp the grass. The mower blade also mulches the leaves into smaller pieces, so if you're bagging them, you'll go through a lot fewer bags. If you plan to compost the leaves, you've already given yourself a head start on that process. I'm Danny Lippert with Tip for Today's Homeowner.

0: The race of the rebel, wilderness run, the race for a nation just begun. Thus wrote John Trotwood Moore about Jimmy Blair. At the age of 17, Jimmy felt the call to join in the Patriot fight against the British, serving under 16 different commanders by war's end. When he was 19 years old, he joined Colonel McDowell's regiment and became an express rider. In early October 1780, word reached Fort Defiance that Ferguson and his troops were positioning themselves on King's Mountain, preparing to take on the much smaller unit of Patriots. Colonel McDowell called upon James to make a dangerous ride of over 24 hours to warn the colonists. The gathering of Patriot troops at King's Mountain was made possible by the daring and bravery of Jimmy Blair, who risked his life to sound the alarm. Happy 250, America.
1: Happy birthday!
2: Is the housing market at an inflection point? The Census Bureau reports sales of new single-family homes plunged by more than 10% in July. Sales were down even though prices were down by nearly 3%. That may suggest affordability is still a major issue for buyers. Gas prices, electric bills, food prices, they're all taking a toll. The Conference Board's Consumer Confidence Index declined 0.8 of a point in August to 89.4, down from 90.2 in July. It marked the second consecutive monthly decline, according to the August Consumer Confidence Survey. Your boss may be watching you more closely than you think. A Government Accountability Office report concludes that employers across a range of industries are increasingly using digital surveillance, including cameras and microphones. The report said the practice increased significantly during COVID. I'm Mark Huffman. Learn more at consumeraffairs.com.
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4: For tonight, it's going to stay mostly clear with a low around 71. Thursday, there's a 20% chance of showers and thunderstorms in the afternoon. It'll be a sunny and hot day with a high of 95. On Thursday night, it's going to be mostly clear, low around 71. For Friday, there's a 20% chance of showers and thunderstorms in the afternoon. Sunny and hot day with a high of 94. Friday night, a slight chance of showers and thunderstorms, mostly clear, low around 71. On Saturday, there's a 40% chance of showers and thunderstorms in the afternoon. I'm Nick Rice from the LiveWire Weather Center. 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
8: 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Woohoo!
9: This is a Bloomberg Money Minute. Some caution in the labor market just ahead of Friday's August jobs report. Private companies added 38,000 new workers in August, short of the modest 47,000 forecast and the smallest increase since January. The hiring driven by education and health services, also leisure and hospitality. Chevron is committing $7 billion to build new infrastructure that will double its current production levels in Venezuela. Meantime, oil today closing higher, above $91 a barrel, while on Wall Street, solid gains for stocks today after 2 days in a row of losses. The Dow added 295 points, the NASDAQ up 118, the S&P up 35, gains of 0.5% across the board. Meta Platform says its most powerful AI model yet, the Muse Spark 1.3, will soon be available to all Facebook, Instagram, and WhatsApp users. And Chipotle, which opened its first ever location in Mexico this past summer, just opened its first location in Asia, in South Korea. Tom Busby, Bloomberg Radio.
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11: You must know by now that healthy food and regular exercise can help keep your body young. But here's something that surprised me. New study out of the University College London found that engaging with arts and culture could slow biological aging by roughly the same amount. Researchers looked at more than 3,500 people and compared their chronological age, that's how many candles someone has on their cake, with their biological age, a measure of the body's condition down to the cellular level. People who regularly took part in the arts, visiting a museum, going to a concert or the theater, they tended to age more slowly. What's more, how often you do it, how many different kinds you try, that seems to matter. So go see that exhibit. Catch some live music. Get tickets to the show you're thinking about. It could benefit you in ways that you haven't even considered. I'm Dr. Sanjay Gupta, helping you live a better life.
12: Roll out. Cha-ching.
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6: It's 10 o'clock.
7: At least two victims are dead after several people were shot Wednesday in a downtown Minneapolis apartment high-rise. Minneapolis Police Sergeant Garrett Parton says the suspected shooter is also dead. Six people were injured, including three police officers who responded to the scene.
8: Three officers were injured, two of those by gunfire. Officers began arriving at approximately 4:39 p.m. and entered the high-rise apartment building. Inside, officers encountered victims and heard additional gunfire.
7: FBI Director Kash Patel says his agency's responding. A plane carrying Homeland Security Secretary Mark Wayne Mullen was forced to make an emergency landing Wednesday. The U.S. Coast Guard aircraft was carrying 14 people when the pilot declared an emergency after one of the plane's engines failed. The pilot requested an immediate landing at Ronald Reagan Washington National Airport, where the plane landed safely. The jury in the Lindsey Clancy murder trial in Massachusetts will begin deliberations again tomorrow. After the jury told the judge again today, they were deadlocked, leading the judge to issue them a Tui Rodriguez charge, urging jurors to re-examine their views.
9: There is no reason to suppose that the case will ever be submitted to 12 persons more intelligent, more impartial, or more competent to decide it.
7: That's Judge William Sullivan. Clancy has admitted to strangling her three young children in 2023, but is pleading not guilty to three counts of first-degree murder by reason of insanity. President Trump is saying he warned oil executives this week about price gouging as gas prices continue to rise, telling reporters today he'd warned retailers in a meeting earlier this week that he wants retail prices to come down. The Northeast is in day two of a severe weather outbreak. More than 65,000 were without power across Pennsylvania, Delaware, and New Jersey earlier today after storms pummeled the region last night. More outages and damage are still possible as storms continue. I'm Scott Carr.
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7: Some researchers at St. Jude's Hospital in Memphis say they're harnessing AI to supercharge a search for cures for childhood cancers. Unveiling a breakthrough system this week, they say that'll comb through more than a billion chemical compounds in just days instead of months. It also slashes computing costs by up to 99.9%, tearing down a big financial barrier to holding trials in laboratories. They say the new tool will help scientists around the world fast-track life-saving therapies directly to young cancer patients. One person is still missing after flash floods hit the Grand Canyon last weekend. Two men were killed when floodwaters poured down the Colorado River, wiping out several bridges and propelling boulders downstream.
16: First responders have been scouring stretches of the Colorado River, but there's been no sign of Tim Smith of Texas. The bodies of his two friends, also from Texas, were recovered from the flood that hit the area Saturday. More than 80 people had to be rescued from floodwaters that day in the Bright Angel Canyon and Phantom Ranch areas of the national park. I'm Monica Nelson.
7: As Tropical Storm Marie off the coast of California is expected to strengthen into a Cat 1 hurricane.
0: The storm is off Baja California with the eye of the storm currently southwest of Cabo San Lucas. Sustained winds are at about 75 miles per hour. As it travels over warmer water, sustained winds are expected to reach about 105 miles per hour before it weakens back to a tropical storm. It could bring significant impacts to Southern California this weekend if it heads north. That could mean heavy rain, thunderstorms, strong winds, humidity, large waves, rip currents, and coastal flooding. The National Weather Service does not expect it to make landfall in Southern California. I'm Daniel Martindale.
7: Tiger Woods is having his driver's license revoked after pleading no contest to reduce charges in Florida. A judge in Martin County Wednesday suspended the golf star's license for 5 years and ordered a $1,500 fine. Woods was arrested in March on suspicion of DUI after crashing into another vehicle. I'm Scott Carr.
1: EWXT says about 900 gallons of wastewater were accidentally discharged last week at its Jonesboro facility after a line came loose during maintenance. Crews contained the spill and reported it to the state. No reportable environmental concerns have been found. Unicoi County has been awarded $2.5 million for improvements at the Nolichucky River takeout, including new river access, shelters, and restrooms. Irwin separately received $392,000 for a river access trail near Riverview Free Will Baptist Church. Several people were arrested during a federal immigration operation in Greenville on Tuesday. ICE says Homeland Security investigations conducted the operation near a business in the 2300 block of East Andrew Johnson Highway. I'm Lisa Ruttman.
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17: A small daily dose of aspirin, 75 to 81 milligrams, is best for the long-term prevention of heart disease and stroke, according to research by Dr. Charles Campbell, a cardiologist at the University of Kentucky. 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So who should be taking aspirin?
18: If you look back at studies designed to prevent that first heart attack, aspirin is only an effective therapy for people that are at relatively high risk. 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What it boils down to is if you are in your 40s or 50s and you have some high blood pressure and some high cholesterol, then you're beginning to be at sufficient risk to warrant a daily aspirin. At that point, I would take no more than 81 milligrams.
17: With Checkup on Health, I'm Chris Whitting.
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21: Hey, Bible readers, I'm Tara Lee Cobble, and I'm your host for The God Shot. The true light, which gives light to everyone, was coming into the world. John 1:9. This section of the book of John is talking about who Jesus is. He has always existed. Long before he was born in a manger in Bethlehem, God's plan was to connect heaven and earth by sending Jesus, who is fully God and fully man, to rescue his kids from their sins. The book of Revelation says this was the plan before the earth was even made. God the Son left heaven for earth to be born as a baby named Jesus. He came to bring the light of salvation to fallen humanity. He came to rescue you and me from all our sin and brokenness, bridging the gap between God and his kids. You and I were lost in the dark until he found us. And thank God he found us, because he's where the joy is.
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5: For tonight, it's going to stay mostly clear with a low around 71. Thursday, there's a 20% chance of showers and thunderstorms in the afternoon. It'll be a sunny and hot day with a high of 95. On Thursday night, it's going to be mostly clear, low around 71. For Friday, there's a 20% chance of showers and thunderstorms in the afternoon. Sunny and hot day with a high of 94. Friday night, a slight chance of showers and thunderstorms, mostly clear, low around 71. On Saturday, there's a 40% chance of showers and thunderstorms in the afternoon. I'm Nick Rice from the LiveWire Weather Center. Count on it.
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33: 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Peter Ricciuti, an economist and professor at Tulane University, thinks they're doing a pretty good job. While many paint a gloomy picture, Ricciuti says it's smarter to watch what the market's doing. 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
0: From the Quick Stop Market Sports Desk, the Tennessee Volunteers set to open up the season on Saturday at Neyland Stadium. They'll take on the Furman Paladins. Brandon Faison getting the start at quarterback, the true freshman, winning the job over George McIntyre. The Vols enter the year ranked 20th in the preseason poll. They will play without linebacker Arion Carter. He's serving out a one-game suspension. ETSU, they'll host Tusculum Saturday in Johnson City. Buccaneers lost to Campbell in week zero, where Mason Mims threw for 373 yards and two touchdowns in a 49-37 loss. The NASCAR Cup Series will run the Cookout Southern 500 on Sunday at Darlington. Started the 10-race playoff. 16 drivers vying for the championship. No more elimination in the postseason. All 16 drivers will be competing through the 10 races for the championship. They're led by Denny Hamlin, who is the number one seed. The Tennessee Titans hosting the New York Jets at Nissan Stadium September 13th. It's the first season with new head coach Robert Saleh and the second year with Cam Ward as their starting quarterback. He'll be guided by Brian Daboll, the new offensive coordinator, and the defense will be run by Gus Bradley. Both Saleh, Bradley, and Daboll all have NFL head coaching experience. Unleash the Beast, 16-ounce Monster Energy, 2 for $5.50. 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
17: 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We hammer high prices.
18: For tonight, it's going to stay mostly clear with a low around 71. Thursday, there's a 20% chance of showers and thunderstorms in the afternoon. It'll be a sunny and hot day with a high of 95. On Thursday night, it's going to be mostly clear, low around 71. For Friday, there's a 20% chance of showers and thunderstorms in the afternoon. Sunny and hot day with a high of 94. Friday night, a slight chance of showers and thunderstorms, mostly clear, low around 71. On Saturday, there's a 40% chance of showers and thunderstorms in the afternoon. I'm Nick Rice from the LiveWire Weather Center. Count on it.
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21: Greenville and Greene County officials have taken office. Kevin Morrison begins a third term as county mayor. Mark Britton is road superintendent. And Lori Bryant, Karen Ottinger, and Chase Murray are commissioners. Angelo Botta and Flint Carter have joined the Greenville City Council. A 53-year-old motorcyclist was killed Tuesday evening on Tiger Creek Road in Carter County. Troopers say Robert Chambers Jr. crossed into the opposite lane and hit a pickup truck that tried to swerve to avoid him. The pickup truck overturned. Its driver was injured. ETSU has been named a 2026 Yellow Ribbon School by U.S. Veterans Magazine for supporting veterans and military-connected students.

0: The university also earned gold military-friendly status for the 16th year. I'm Lisa Rothman.
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7: We're heading out to the South Pacific today to reveal how a humble tropical fruit carried a secret message that saved a future American president. Welcome to the National Day Spotlight for September 2nd.
8: World Coconut Day connects you straight to an extraordinary World War II survival story involving John F. Kennedy. In 1943, after a Japanese destroyer sank his patrol boat, Lieutenant Kennedy and his crew swam to a remote deserted island. Stranded without radio equipment, Kennedy used a pocket knife to carve a rescue message directly into a coconut husk. Two brave Solomon Island scouts paddled the shell through enemy-patrolled waters to Allied forces, securing a miraculous rescue for all 11 survivors. JFK encased that life-saving coconut in wooden glass, keeping it in his Oval Office desk throughout his presidency as a constant reminder that ingenuity can overcome impossible odds.
7: What an amazing story. I had no idea.
8: I didn't either. I wonder what that coconut would taste like now.
7: I don't think we want to eat that one, but, yeah. You know, coconut is a great thing.
8: It is a great thing, and that is an amazing story.
7: It truly is, you know. Okay, so was that coconut a paperweight then, or?
8: I don't know.
7: You know, it might have been.
8: Sure.
7: We are also observing National Blueberry Popsicle Day and National VJ Day. I'm Alice Anderson.
8: And I'm Marlo Anderson with National Day Calendar, reminding you to celebrate every day.
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10: This is a Bloomberg Money Minute. The Justice Department expanding an antitrust inquiry into the meatpacking industry, demanding info on surging beef prices from 8 major retailers, including Amazon, Costco, Walmart, Albertsons, and Kroger. They want to get a hold of beef purchasing prices, retail pricing, profit margins, and more for the past 6 years. After 2 days in a row of losses, solid gains today for stocks, with all the major averages up 0.5%. The Dow up 295 points, the Nasdaq up 118, the S&P added 35, but oil was higher too, back to around $91 a barrel. Uber axing 3,300 white-collar managers. It'll redirect that money to boost its ride-sharing, food delivery, and robo-taxi units. The consulting firm PwC now predicting $32 trillion in data center spending. That's through the year 2050. And a new read on Google search data finds Michelob Ultra is the most popular beer in the U.S., followed by Bud Light. Tom Busby, Bloomberg Radio.
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14: 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Using these mountain treasures, he, his wife Sarah, and sister-in-law Maybell formed the Carter Family Band in 1927. 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The Fold sits on the land of the original Carter homestead. 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
3: At least two victims are dead after several people were shot in a downtown Minneapolis apartment high-rise Wednesday. Police say the suspected shooter is also dead. They say six people were injured, including three police officers who had responded to the scene. Two of them were shot and are being treated at a hospital. FBI Director Kash Patel says that agency's responding. The Massachusetts jury in the Lindsey Clancy murder trial will deliberate again tomorrow as the judge tries to head off a possible mistrial. The jury told the judge Wednesday about another deadlock, leading the judge to issue them new instructions to re-examine their views. Clancy's admitted to strangling her three young children in 2023, but is pleading not guilty by reason of insanity. A plane carrying Homeland Security Secretary Mark Wayne Mullen was forced to make an emergency landing Wednesday. The Coast Guard aircraft was carrying 14 when the pilot declared an emergency after one of the plane's engines failed. The plane landed safely at Ronald Reagan Airport in Washington. I'm Scott Carr.
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5: 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Like I said, we've always got opportunities available, so we've always got builds and repairs going on.
4: Nick Karshner is Marketing and Communications Manager.
5: 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But we've also got two resources that we operate, so people can support us by volunteering at those resources, or shopping or donating those materials, because 100% of those proceeds go directly back into Habitat's mission to help build homes, communities, and hope.
4: That website again is HolstonHabitat.org. I'm Daryl Moody reporting.
6: EWXT says about 900 gallons of wastewater were accidentally discharged last week at its Jonesboro facility after a line came loose during maintenance. Crews contained the spill and reported it to the state. No reportable environmental concerns have been found. Unicoi County has been awarded $2.5 million for improvements at the Nolichucky River takeout, including new river access, shelters, and restrooms. Irwin separately received $392,000 for a river access trail near Riverview Free Will Baptist Church. Several people were arrested during a federal immigration operation in Greenville on Tuesday. ICE says Homeland Security investigations conducted the operation near a business in the 2300 block of East Andrew Johnson Highway. I'm Lisa Ruttman.
7: You want to teach your kids patience? You want to teach your kids stick-to-itiveness? Put a model together. Hi, Mike Austin here with today's Radio Dad Minute. I had the opportunity to chat with the president and CEO of Carrera Slot Cars and Revell Models. Now, these are those plastic models that we used to put together as kids. Frank Thiessen, he told me that if you sit with your kids and you have to put a slot car set together and then you race it, right, or you customize the car or even get a Revell model and you put those pieces together, you follow the instructions, well, you can't help but do anything but be patient, and you're doing it together.
8: Yeah, it's all basically hidden in a play experience. You do that together. And at one point, hopefully, when that kid is grown up, we'll remember it. My dad did sit down with me and spend that time with me and explained it. And we had a lot of fun together.
7: Yeah, get a Revell model and put them together, teaching patience and creating memories. I'm Mike Austin, the Radio Dad.
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17: For tonight, it's going to stay mostly clear with a low around 71. Thursday, there's a 20% chance of showers and thunderstorms in the afternoon. It'll be a sunny and hot day with a high of 95. On Thursday night, it's going to be mostly clear, low around 71. For Friday, there's a 20% chance of showers and thunderstorms in the afternoon. Sunny and hot day with a high of 94. Friday night, a slight chance of showers and thunderstorms, mostly clear, low around 71. On Saturday, there's a 40% chance of showers and thunderstorms in the afternoon. I'm Nick Rice from the LiveWire Weather Center. 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
22: Hey, next time you struggle to remember something, don't blame it on getting older. Blame it on all the extra clutter in your brain. This is according to new research now in the journal Trends in Cognitive Science, which aimed to explain why the older we get, the more we struggle to recall information. What researchers found is that as we age, our brains hang on to a lot of information that's no longer relevant, like old phone numbers or the lyrics to old songs. When it comes to remembering something important, your brain has to weed through lots of extra memory baggage to find what's relevant. To reduce your brain's clutter, researchers recommend getting more exercise and sleep especially, because exercise boosts blood flow to the brain regions associated with memory, and then sleep, that's when your brain does its best repair work, sweeping out old cells and memories, cleaning out the clutter. I'm John Tesh with today's Intelligence for Your Life Minutes.
6: Greenville and Greene County officials have taken office. Kevin Morrison begins a third term as county mayor. Mark Britton is road superintendent. And Lori Bryant, Karen Ottinger, and Chase Murray are commissioners. Angelo Botta and Flint Carter have joined the Greenville City Council. A 53-year-old motorcyclist was killed Tuesday evening on Tiger Creek Road in Carter County. Troopers say Robert Chambers Jr. crossed into the opposite lane and hit a pickup truck that tried to swerve to avoid him. The pickup truck overturned. Its driver was injured. ETSU has been named a 2026 Yellow Ribbon School by U.S. Veterans Magazine for supporting veterans and military-connected students. The university also earned gold military-friendly status for the 16th year. I'm Lisa Rothman.
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26: 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I'm Michael Emerson. Today, America's military consists of the Army, Marines, Air Force, Coast Guard, Navy, and Space Corps. But back in 1855, you would have had to add the United States Camel Corps. Before he was president of the Confederacy, Jefferson Davis was a Democrat senator from Mississippi who proposed the idea of creating the U.S. Camel Corps to assist the Army in patrolling the deserts of the Southwest. Congress agreed and sent Major Henry Wayne to the Middle East to recruit his camels, 33 in total. With the ability to carry 600 pounds, one camel replaced four mules. However, with the outbreak of the Civil War, the Camel Corps was disbanded, and the camels were sold at auction. 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
27: From the Quick Stop Market Sports Desk. The NFL season starts next week on Sunday, September 13th. The Tennessee Titans will host the New York Jets at Nissan Stadium, the first year with new head coach Robert Saleh. They also have a new offensive coordinator in Brian Daboll and defensive coordinator Gus Bradley, all three of previous NFL head coaching experience. The offense led by Cam Ward heading into year two as the Titans' starting quarterback. College football, Tennessee will face Furman Saturday at Neyland Stadium to kick off the 2026 season. The Vols entering the year ranked 20th in the preseason poll. They will play with down linebacker Arion Carter. He's serving out at one game's NCAA suspension. And true freshman Brandon Faison will start at quarterback as he won the camp battle over George McIntyre. ETSU playing their second game of the year, hosting Tusculum Saturday in Johnson City. Buccaneers lost to Campbell in week 0, 49-37. Mason Mims, the transfer from Louisville, 373 passing yards with two touchdowns in the loss. NASCAR will begin the 10-race playoff on Sunday night. It's the Cookout Southern 500 at Darlington. 16 drivers vying for the championship. No more eliminations in the postseason. All 16 will be competing for the title with points. Denny Hamlin is the number one seed. Bloom Sparkling Energy boosts energy, metabolism, and mental focus. Two 12-ounce cans for $6. Quick stop, run in when you run out. 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
2: President Teddy Roosevelt said we must do what we can with what we have where we are. Do you sometimes wonder what you would do with lottery winnings? Most people say they would help others, but would they? If they had that inclination, would they be doing what they can with what they have where they are already? You don't need a fortune to enrich others. Kind words cost nothing. They can mean the difference between people harming themselves, giving up on life, walking away from their family, or going back to alcohol and drugs. When people hear negativity, they become negative. When they hear positivity, well, they might become positive. You can't change the world alone. You need others to help do that. But acts of kindness can change one life at a time. Remember this, that the deeds you do reflect back onto you.
4: It at least sets a dangerous example to the people of America, a forming government distinct from and dependent of His Majesty's authority. Lord Dunsmore. The Watauga Association was a semi-autonomous government created in 1772 by frontier settlers living along the Watauga River in what is now Elizabethton, when settlers signed a 10-year lease directly with the Cherokee, and being outside the claims of any colony, established the Watauga Association to provide basic government functions. Theodore Roosevelt later wrote that the settlers were the first men of American birth to establish a free and independent community on the continent. With the outbreak of the American Revolutionary War, the settlers organized themselves into the Washington District, loyal to the United Colonies, marking the end of the Watauga Association. Happy 250, America.
5: 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That's 6.4 million kids now getting STEM in after-school. 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
17: For tonight, it's going to stay mostly clear with a low around 71. Thursday, there's a 20% chance of showers and thunderstorms in the afternoon. It'll be a sunny and hot day with a high of 95. On Thursday night, it's going to be mostly clear, low around 71. For Friday, there's a 20% chance of showers and thunderstorms in the afternoon. Sunny and hot day with a high of 94. Friday night, a slight chance of showers and thunderstorms, mostly clear, low around 71. On Saturday, there's a 40% chance of showers and thunderstorms in the afternoon. I'm Nick Rice from the LiveWire Weather Center. 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
13: This is a Bloomberg Money Minute. The Trump administration now considering another round of tariffs on imported computer chips, but also tariff relief for foreign companies that invest in chip manufacturing here in the U.S. Right now, there's a 25% levy on selected advanced chips. On Wall Street, all the major averages up 0.5% today as investors bought up stocks on the cheap following a two-day sell-off on worries about inflation. The Dow up 295 points, the Nasdaq up 118, the S&P up 35, but oil was higher too, above $91 a barrel. Shares of Dell today up nearly 16%. It boosted its annual sales forecast by another $25 billion thanks to surging demand for AI servers. But in an after-the-bell forecast from Broadcom, it showed that companies not getting the payoff from AI that other chip makers are. And while most automakers are producing more affordable EVs, Land Rover's first-ever electric engine Range Rover EV is going to start at a price tag of over $208,000. Tom Busby, Bloomberg Radio.
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14: A 500,000 people came for music, and they got plenty of it, along with mud, traffic, hunger, and rain in an upstate New York field. By the second morning of Woodstock, the 1968 festival felt less like a concert and more like a small, overcrowded city. Food ran low, roads were clogged, and the crowd kept swelling, so much so that they stopped charging for people to enter. That's when a man named Hugh Romney stepped to the microphone. He came from a California commune with a team to help keep order. And somehow, in the middle of one of the messiest gatherings in our nation's history, he captured the absurdity of it all.
28: We must be in heaven, man!
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16: 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I'm Lisa Rutman.
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24: 1995. 57,000 people attend a concert at Cleveland's Municipal Stadium celebrating the opening of the Rock and Roll Hall of Fame. Several performers from many music genres appear, such as Johnny Cash.
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24: 1978, Teddy Pendergrass, promoting his latest album with the hits Close the Door and Only You, performs the first of his four women-only concerts at Avery Fisher Hall in New York City. These shows occurred often in the next few years, with women throwing stuffed teddy bears and lingerie on stage during Teddy's performances. At this time, Pendergrass was becoming known for what was said to be bedroom ballads.
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7: It's 11 o'clock.
8: At least two victims are dead after several people were shot today in a downtown Minneapolis apartment high-rise. Minneapolis Police Sergeant Garrett Parton says the shooter's also dead.
9: This afternoon, a tragic scene unfolded that has impacted numerous lives.
8: Six people were injured, including three police officers who responded to the apartment complex where this man lives.
11: An elevator door opened. Cops are screaming, yelling, get out, get out, get out. I walked by busted glass doors. I walked by three different bodies that were shot with all kinds of blood on them.
8: Two officers were shot and are being treated at a hospital. The jury in the Lindsey Clancy murder trial in Massachusetts will be deliberating again Thursday as the judge tries to head off a possible mistrial after jurors told the judge Wednesday about another deadlock, leading the judge to issue them new instructions to re-examine their views. Clancy's admitted to strangling her three young children in 2023, but pleading not guilty by reason of insanity. The Pueblo, Colorado Health Department and state officials are urging the public to stay out of parts of the Arkansas River after 4 million gallons of raw sewage spilled into the river. Senator John Hickenlooper says he spent the day in Pueblo.
12: Fortunately, state and local partners jumped into action. Literally within 24 hours, the leak was stopped. They're making major efforts to help clean this up as soon as possible. Permanent repairs.
8: Though he says recent testing has showed contamination levels 24 times higher than normal for E. coli.
12: This is the water that farmers and ranchers rely on to feed Coloradans most years. Not to mention the water that kids get to play in and all the water activities like fishing and boating, swimming.
8: He says crews are working to clean it up, but the situation is serious. President Trump is saying the U.S. hit Iran very hard Tuesday night, telling reporters today the U.S. strikes took out all of the new equipment that they had tried to build along the Strait of Hormuz. And he says because Iran took a shot at us in Jordan, referencing missiles Iran fired at a U.S. base there. I'm Scott Carr.
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8: The Secretary of the U.S. Army, Dan Driscoll, has officially resigned that post as of today, following reports of continued tension between Driscoll and the Secretary of War, Pete Hegseth. On X, Driscoll writes, it's been an honor as a third-generation Army veteran to serve alongside Hegseth. He still has not offered a reason for leaving, but reports say that Driscoll was disappointed with Hegseth forcing out or stalling the promotions of dozens of senior military officials in a campaign to overhaul the bureaucratic makeup of the Pentagon. A new poll is showing that Americans' perception of corruption in U.S. government is at a record high. Here's Chris Caraggio.
17: According to a new poll from Gallup, it found nearly 9 in 10 respondents say they believe corruption is widespread throughout the U.S. government. That's up 10 percentage points from 2025 and the highest number since Gallup began asking the question back in 2006. I'm Chris Caraggio.
8: The Trump administration is backing OpenAI in a lawsuit brought by the New York Times over fair use of the Times content. Here's Matt Mattinson.
23: The Times sued OpenAI in 2023 over the artificial intelligence platform's use of its journalism to train its systems and chatbots. In a new filing, the White House signaled support for OpenAI, saying that having a robust AI ecosystem is essential for national security and other government priorities. The Trump administration argued that OpenAI should be able to use copyrighted content to advance its technology.
0: I'm at Mattinson.
8: A new trailer's been released for HBO's new Harry Potter series.
5: Potter? Harry?
8: It stars Dominic McLaughlin as Harry, Alistair Stout as Ron Weasley, and Arabella Stanton as Hermione Granger. It follows the three friends as they attend their first year at Hogwarts School of Witchcraft and Wizardry. The first season will be based on the J.K. Rowling's first novel, Harry Potter and the Philosopher's Stone. It's set to release on Christmas. I'm Scott Carr.
10: EWXT says about 900 gallons of wastewater were accidentally discharged last week at its Jonesboro facility after a line came loose during maintenance. Crews contained the spill and reported it to the state. No reportable environmental concerns have been found. Unicoi County has been awarded $2.5 million for improvements at the Nolichucky River Takeout, including new river access, shelters, and restrooms. Irwin separately received $392,000 for a river access trail near Riverview Free Will Baptist Church. Several people were arrested during a federal immigration operation in Greenville on Tuesday. ICE says Homeland Security investigations conducted the operation near a business in the 2300 block of East Andrew Johnson Highway. I'm Lisa Rutman.
16: 2 hours ago, Kyle arrived at the bar.
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21: You never know what will happen when you're walking down the street of a city. Barry was minding his own business, strolling through New York City, when suddenly he was caught up in a huge mob of people. What was all the excitement? Barry was told that a small shop had just begun selling something called musk oil. Rumor was the stuff made you irresistible to the opposite sex. People were actually fighting to get some of the potion. Barry realized that product could be a gold mine and soon opened a business selling the stuff. He sure sniffed out a winner. Sales soon hit $100 million a year. Maybe you've heard of Barry Schiff's creation, Jovan Musk. Does it work? Who knows? But Jovan Musk sure attracted lots of money. It earned a fortune. With the Success Journal, I'm Chris Whitting.
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26: Welcome to Date the Word, where we connect today's date to God's Word with the hope that it becomes more memorable to you. And today's date is September the 2nd, or 9-2, and our verse for 9-2 comes from Isaiah 9-2. Isaiah 9-2 says, "The people who walked in darkness have seen a great light. Those who dwell in the land of the shadow of death, upon them a light has shined." Isaiah 9:2. Our verse is a prophetic promise of hope and comfort. It foretells of a time when God will end spiritual gloom, oppression, and despair by sending life-changing light to the region of Galilee and the world. Matthew tells us in Matthew 4, Jesus is this light. You don't have to live in darkness with all its fears. Put your trust in Jesus Christ, who is the great light.
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1: For tonight, it's going to stay mostly clear with a low around 71. Thursday, there's a 20% chance of showers and thunderstorms in the afternoon. It'll be a sunny and hot day with a high of 95. On Thursday night, it's going to be mostly clear, low around 71. For Friday, there's a 20% chance of showers and thunderstorms in the afternoon. Sunny and hot day with a high of 94. Friday night, a slight chance of showers and thunderstorms, mostly clear, low around 71. On Saturday, there's a 40% chance of showers and thunderstorms in the afternoon. I'm Nick Rice from the LiveWire Weather Center. Count on it.
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30: 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You can even join as an individual member. 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
29: I'm Daryl Moody, reporting.
31: Since 1964, Alvin has played a role in recovering a lost hydrogen bomb, discovering hydrothermal vents and previously unknown deep-sea coral reefs, and even allowed the first manned exploration of the Titanic in 1986. But how does a submarine from the 1960s remain at the forefront of sea exploration? We'll inquire in the U.S. National Science Foundation's Discovery Files.
32: The sub goes through overhaul every 5 years, and some of those are also upgrade overhauls. And just through the years, it's gone through design iterations and changes. So at this point, the only original part is the name.
31: Caitlin Beardshear is the newest pilot of Alvin, a submersible operated by the National Deep Submergence Facility at Woods Hole Oceanographic Institution, primarily funded by NSF, along with the Office of Naval Research and the National Oceanic and Atmospheric Administration. Alvin allows researchers access to 99% of the world's seafloor, depths of approximately 4 miles, and dives up to 12 hours in duration. Alvin continues to play a major role in making important discoveries about the biological, chemical, and geological processes that shape our planet.
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5: The Tennessee Volunteers set to open up the season on Saturday at Neyland Stadium. They'll take on the Furman Paladins. Brandon Faison getting the start at quarterback, the true freshman, winning the job over George McIntyre. The Vols enter the year ranked 20th in the preseason poll. They will play without linebacker Arion Carter. He's serving out a one-game suspension. ETSU, they'll host Tusculum Saturday in Johnson City. Buccaneers lost to Campbell in week zero, where Mason Mims threw for 373 yards and two touchdowns in a 49-37 loss. The NASCAR Cup Series will run the Cookout Southern 500 on Sunday at Darlington, start of the 10-race playoff, 16 drivers vying for the championship. No more elimination in the postseason. All 16 drivers will be competing through the 10 races for the championship. They are led by Denny Hamlin, who is the number one seed. The Tennessee Titans hosting the New York Jets at Nissan Stadium September 13th. It's the first season with new head coach Robert Saleh and the second year with Cam Ward as their starting quarterback. He'll be guided by Brian Daboll, the new offensive coordinator, and the defense will be run by Gus Bradley. Both Saleh, Bradley, and Daboll all have NFL head coaching experience. Unleash the Beast, 16-ounce Monster Energy, 2 for $5.50. 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
3: 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Which airlines had the most flight cancellations? JetBlue and American. Which airlines had the latest flights? Southwest, with just a 60% on-time arrival rate. And the airlines that canceled the fewest flights? Allegiant, at less than 1%, and Alaska. And while Southwest was the tardiest airline, it also canceled very few flights, just about 1%. And the most on-time airlines? 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I'm Peter Greenberg, and this is today's Worldwide Travel Minute. 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
16: For tonight, it's going to stay mostly clear with a low around 71. Thursday, there's a 20% chance of showers and thunderstorms in the afternoon. It'll be a sunny and hot day with a high of 95. On Thursday night, it's going to be mostly clear, low around 71. For Friday, there's a 20% chance of showers and thunderstorms in the afternoon. Sunny and hot day with a high of 94. Friday night, a slight chance of showers and thunderstorms, mostly clear, low around 71. On Saturday, there's a 40% chance of showers and thunderstorms in the afternoon. I'm Nick Rice from the LiveWire Weather Center. Count on it.
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19: Greenville and Greene County officials have taken office. Kevin Morrison begins a third term as county mayor. Mark Britton is road superintendent. And Lori Bryant, Karen Ottinger, and Chase Murray are commissioners. Angelo Botta and Flint Carter have joined the Greenville City Council. A 53-year-old motorcyclist was killed Tuesday evening on Tiger Creek Road in Carter County. Troopers say Robert Chambers Jr. crossed into the opposite lane and hit a pickup truck that tried to swerve to avoid him. The pickup truck overturned. Its driver was injured. ETSU has been named a 2026 Yellow Ribbon School by U.S. Veterans Magazine for supporting veterans and military-connected students. The university also earned gold military-friendly status for the 16th year. I'm Lisa Rothman.

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1: This is a Bloomberg Money Minute. Some caution in the labor market just ahead of Friday's August jobs report. Private companies added 38,000 new workers in August, short of the modest 47,000 forecast and the smallest increase since January. The hiring driven by education and health services, also leisure and hospitality. Chevron is committing $7 billion to build new infrastructure that will double its current production levels in Venezuela. Meantime, oil today closing higher, above $91 a barrel, while on Wall Street, solid gains for stocks today after 2 days in a row of losses. The Dow added 295 points, the Nasdaq up 118, the S&P up 35, gains of 0.5% across the board. Meta Platform says its most powerful AI model yet, the Muse Spark 1.3, will soon be available to all Facebook, Instagram, and WhatsApp users. And Chipotle, which opened its first ever location in Mexico this past summer, just opened its first location in Asia, in South Korea. Tom Busby, Bloomberg Radio.
2: 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Here's Chris Whitting.
3: You never know what will happen when you're walking down the street of a city. Barry was minding his own business, strolling through New York City, when suddenly he was caught up in a huge mob of people. What was all the excitement? Barry was told that a small shop had just begun selling something called musk oil. Rumor was the stuff made you irresistible to the opposite sex. People were actually fighting to get some of the potion. Barry realized that product could be a gold mine and soon opened a business selling the stuff. He sure sniffed out a winner. Sales soon hit $100 million a year. Maybe you've heard of Barry Ship's creation, Jovan Musk. Does it work? Who knows? But Jovan Musk sure attracted lots of money. It earned a fortune. With the Success Journal, I'm Chris Whitting.
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6: 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The Patriot militia gathered at Sycamore Shoals near Fort Watauga. They would become known as the Overmountain Men. At a mill near the fort, Mary Patton was known to make the highest quality black powder around. Mary earned her place in history by providing over 500 pounds of gunpowder to the over 850 Overmountain Men. Her gunpowder was essential to the victory over Ferguson at Kings Mountain and a turning point in the Revolutionary War. You can see some of her kettles she used when making powder at Sycamore Shoals. 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
9: Stand by for news.
10: At least two victims are dead after several people were shot today in a downtown Minneapolis apartment high-rise. Minneapolis Police Sergeant Garrett Parton says the suspected shooter is also dead.
11: This afternoon, a tragic scene unfolded that has impacted numerous lives.
10: Six people were injured, including three police officers who responded to the scene. FBI Director Kash Patel says that agency's responding. The jury in the Lindsey Clancy murder trial in Massachusetts is being asked to pick up deliberations again tomorrow, after telling the judge Wednesday they were deadlocked, leading to the judge issuing them a Tui Rodriguez charge, urging them to re-examine their views. The order seen as a last resort before the judge may declare a mistrial. Clancy's admitted to strangling her three young children, but is pleading not guilty by reason of insanity. It's been day two of a severe weather outbreak in the Northeast. More than 65,000 were without power across Pennsylvania, Delaware, and New Jersey after storms pummeled the region last night. I'm Scott Carr.
12: With a LiveWire community focus, I'm Daryl Moody. For more than 30 years, Chip's Family Violence Shelter has been serving victims.
13: We have two shelters in Unicoi County, and we help victims of domestic violence. 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But we also take callers from different areas just in case they're really trying to get away from the danger.
12: Rapid Rehousing case manager Kim Squibb.
13: When we get someone that calls that is seeking shelter or services, we always do a screening with them to make sure that they qualify for our services. 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Or if they do not meet our criteria, then we refer them to homeless services.
12: For more information, go to chipsfvs.org. I'm Daryl Moody reporting.
14: EWXT says about 900 gallons of wastewater were accidentally discharged last week at its Jonesboro facility after a line came loose during maintenance. Crews contained the spill and reported it to the state. No reportable environmental concerns have been found. Unicoi County has been awarded $2.5 million for improvements at the Nolichucky River takeout, including new river access, shelters, and restrooms. Irwin separately received $392,000 for a river access trail near Riverview Free Will Baptist Church. Several people were arrested during a federal immigration operation in Greenville on Tuesday. ICE says Homeland Security investigations conducted the operation near a business in the 2300 block of East Andrew Johnson Highway. I'm Lisa Ruttman.
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16: The NASCAR Cup Series postseason will begin on Sunday with the Cookout Southern 500 at Darlington. 367 laps, 501 miles at the track known as Too Tough to Tame. It's the first year since 2013 the NASCAR is using the chase format. The top 16 in points start a 10-race battle for the title with no round-by-round elimination. The driver with the most points after Homestead is the champion. Darlington, a tough way to start. 1.36-mile oval has different corners, limited grip, and that famous Darlington stripe, so crew chiefs have to balance speed with tire conservation. Pitch strategy critical. Tires are everything at Darlington. Drivers who can keep the car under them for 500 miles can make a big move in the chase standings. Denny Hamlin is the number one seed entering the Southern 500, followed by Ryan Blaney, Tyler Reddick, Ty Gibbs, and Chase Briscoe.
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21: Guess it only takes about 150 years to make 5 million bucks. It's Mike's Minute This Week in Sports History with me, Mike Janella. This week in 1881, the first U.S. Tennis National Championship was held. We now know it as the U.S. Open. Only amateurs could play then, which meant a total of $0 went to the winner. Adjusted for inflation, that would also be $0 today. In reality, this year's men's and women's champs will each take home $5.5 million. Muhammad Ali won boxing gold at the 1960 Rome Olympics this week, except he didn't. Still known as Cassius Clay at the time, the Louisville Lip took home top spot as a light heavyweight. And in 1995, Cal Ripken Jr. broke the record for most consecutive Major League Baseball games played. Couldn't work from home, so he passed Lou Gehrig's old mark of 2,130 games and just kept going. Ripken finished his Ironman streak at 2,632. That's just showing off. We've kept our streak going. I'm Mike Janella. Talk next time.
22: I'm Mitch Anthony with today's Daily Dose. Dan O'Brien, Olympic gold medalist decathlete, has some good advice for those who wish to make the most of their potential. His philosophy is summed up in the words, "A winner always finds a way." O'Brien's first principle for achievement is, don't look for excuses. O'Brien has attention deficit disorder. Parents use ADD for an excuse for every kid who doesn't want to study, he says. Shut off that TV and give the kid some attention. Next, keep a mental edge. In every competition, there's a point when somebody wins and somebody loses. The loser will always settle. He'll say, this is all I can do. A winner always finds a way. Next, breathe deep when facing a challenge. Get a cue word like relax. Take a deep breath through your nose. Feel your diaphragm. Hesitate. Then exhale. You can lower your heart rate in seconds. Next, carry goals in your pocket. This lets you know what you're working for every day. No matter what your event is, Dan O'Brien's words seem to apply. You have good events and bad events, good days and bad days. 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
24: For tonight, it's going to stay mostly clear with a low around 71. Thursday, there's a 20% chance of showers and thunderstorms in the afternoon. It'll be a sunny and hot day with a high of 95. On Thursday night, it's going to be mostly clear, low around 71. For Friday, there's a 20% chance of showers and thunderstorms in the afternoon. Sunny and hot day with a high of 94. Friday night, a slight chance of showers and thunderstorms, mostly clear, low around 71. On Saturday, there's a 40% chance of showers and thunderstorms in the afternoon. I'm Nick Rice from the LiveWire Weather Center. 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
4: 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Now on with the show. This is The Daily Note. I'm James A. Brown. I saw something I'm still struggling to believe. About 60% of people can't get through a 10-minute conversation without a lie. A psychologist filmed strangers talking, then played it back to them. Most of them didn't even realize they were doing it. These lies weren't big ones. They were more like, I've been there, when they hadn't. Or I love that band, when they didn't. They were little throwaways to impress, to avoid conflict, or keep things smooth. But every time we lie, we make it easier to assume that everybody else is too. So here's my question. If small lies are social grease, what happens when the grease eats through the engine? Let me know on jamesabrown.net. On that note, I'm James A. Brown, and as always, be well.
14: Greenville and Greene County officials have taken office. Kevin Morrison begins a third term as county mayor, Mark Britton is road superintendent, and Lori Bryant, Karen Ottinger, and Chase Murray are commissioners. Angelo Botta and Flint Carter have joined the Greenville City Council. A 53-year-old motorcyclist was killed Tuesday evening on Tiger Creek Road in Carter County. Troopers say Robert Chambers Jr. crossed into the opposite lane and hit a pickup truck that tried to swerve to avoid him. The pickup truck overturned. Its driver was injured. ETSU has been named a 2026 Yellow Ribbon School by U.S. Veterans Magazine for supporting veterans and military-connected students. The university also earned gold military-friendly status for the 16th year. I'm Lisa Rothman.
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16: From the Quick Stop Market Sports Desk. The NFL season starts next week on Sunday, September 13th. The Tennessee Titans will host the New York Jets at Nissan Stadium, the first year with new head coach Robert Saleh. They also have a new offensive coordinator in Brian Daboll and defensive coordinator Gus Bradley, all three of previous NFL head coaching experience. The offense led by Cam Ward heading into year two as the Titans' starting quarterback. College football, Tennessee will face Furman Saturday at Neyland Stadium to kick off the 2026 season. The Vols entering the year ranked 20th in the preseason poll. They will play without linebacker Arian Carter. He's serving out a one-game NCAA suspension. And true freshman Brandon Faison will start at quarterback as he won the camp battle over George McIntyre. ETSU playing their second game of the year, hosting Tusculum Saturday in Johnson City. Buccaneers lost to Campbell in week 0, 49-37. Mason Mims, the transfer from Louisville, 373 passing yards with two touchdowns in the loss. NASCAR will begin the 10-race playoff on Sunday night. It's the Cookout Southern 500 at Darlington. 16 drivers vying for the championship. No more eliminations in the postseason. All 16 will be competing for the title with points. Denny Hamlin is the number one seed. Bloom Sparkling Energy boosts energy, metabolism, and mental focus. Two 12-ounce cans for $6. 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

0: We remember generals, battles, and even local militiamen, but we usually overlook the child soldiers that stood for American liberty. Children 16 years old and as young as 9 had vital roles in our fight for independence. Underage boys frequently joined the Frontier Fife and Drum Corps using music to communicate commands on the battlefield, and some went on to fight. William Cross fought at Kings Mountain after starting his service at 14. Also at Kings Mountain was John Sevier's personal fifer, William Price, who was just 13, and his 15-year-old son, James. You can find out more at Sycamore Shoals State Historic Site and visit a memorial with over 200 names of child soldiers at Cook Family Park in Elizabethton. 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
5: For tonight, it's going to stay mostly clear with a low around 71. Thursday, there's a 20% chance of showers and thunderstorms in the afternoon. It'll be a sunny and hot day with a high of 95. On Thursday night, it's going to be mostly clear, low around 71. For Friday, there's a 20% chance of showers and thunderstorms in the afternoon. Sunny and hot day with a high of 94. Friday night, a slight chance of showers and thunderstorms, mostly clear, low around 71. On Saturday, there's a 40% chance of showers and thunderstorms in the afternoon. I'm Nick Rice from the LiveWire Weather Center. 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
8: This is a Bloomberg Money Minute. The Justice Department expanding an antitrust inquiry into the meatpacking industry, demanding info on surging beef prices from 8 major retailers, including Amazon, Costco, Walmart, Albertsons, and Kroger. They want to get a hold of beef purchasing prices, retail pricing, profit margins, and more for the past 6 years. After 2 days in a row of losses, solid gains today for stocks, with all the major averages up 0.5%. The Dow up 295 points, the Nasdaq up 118, the S&P added 35, but oil was higher too, back to around $91 a barrel. Uber axing 3,300 white-collar managers. It'll redirect that money to boost its ride-sharing, food delivery, and robo-taxi units. The consulting firm PwC now predicting $32 trillion in data center spending. That's through the year 2050. And a new read on Google search data finds Michelob Ultra is the most popular beer in the U.S., followed by Bud Light. 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
9: A Better Life with Dr. Sanjay Gupta.
10: You must know by now that healthy food and regular exercise can help keep your body young. But here's something that surprised me. New study out of the University College London found that engaging with arts and culture could slow biological aging by roughly the same amount. Researchers looked at more than 3,500 people and compared their chronological age, that's how many candles someone has on their cake, with their biological age, a measure of the body's condition down to the cellular level. People who regularly took part in the arts, visiting a museum, going to a concert or the theater, they tended to age more slowly. What's more, how often you do it, how many different kinds you try, that seems to matter. So go see that exhibit. Catch some live music. 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It could benefit you in ways that you haven't even considered. I'm Dr. Sanjay Gupta, helping you live a better life.
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24: 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A Morgan Stanley survey of 75 veterinarians found that patient visits dropped almost 2% in the second quarter, compared with the same period the previous year. Practice sales rose slightly due to higher prices. 13% of respondents identified a declining pet population as a concern, marking the issue's first meaningful appearance in the survey. MarketWatch reports that while demand is strong and pet insurance use is on the rise, some owners are delaying care or seeking cheaper prescriptions. 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
6: It's midnight.
7: At least two victims are dead after several people were shot Wednesday in a downtown Minneapolis apartment high-rise. Minneapolis Police Sergeant Garrett Parton says the suspected shooter is also dead. Six people were injured, including three police officers who responded to the scene.
8: Three officers were injured, two of those by gunfire. Officers began arriving at approximately 4:39 p.m. and entered the high-rise apartment building. Inside, officers encountered victims and heard additional gunfire.
7: FBI Director Kash Patel says his agency's responding. A plane carrying Homeland Security Secretary Mark Wayne Mullen was forced to make an emergency landing Wednesday. The U.S. Coast Guard aircraft was carrying 14 people when the pilot declared an emergency after one of the plane's engines failed. The pilot requested an immediate landing at Ronald Reagan Washington National Airport, where the plane landed safely. The jury in the Lindsey Clancy murder trial in Massachusetts will begin deliberations again tomorrow, after the jury told the judge again today they were deadlocked, leading the judge to issue them a Tui Rodriguez charge, urging jurors to re-examine their views.
9: There is no reason to suppose that the case will ever be submitted to 12 persons more intelligent, more impartial, or more competent to decide it.
7: That's Judge William Sullivan. Clancy has admitted to strangling her three young children in 2023, but is pleading not guilty to three counts of first-degree murder by reason of insanity. President Trump is saying he warned oil executives this week about price gouging as gas prices continue to rise, telling reporters today he'd warned retailers in a meeting earlier this week that he wants retail prices to come down. The Northeast is in day two of a severe weather outbreak. More than 65,000 were without power across Pennsylvania, Delaware, and New Jersey earlier today after storms pummeled the region last night. More outages and damage are still possible as storms continue. I'm Scott Carr.
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7: Miley Cyrus is dropping her last name. The international pop star announced this week she's got a new album coming out called Bass Persuades on her new label, Atlantic, and announced she's rebranding, dropping her last name and going only now by Miley. The 33-year-old didn't give a reason for it, but the change has already been made on her social media accounts. As Penn State University brings back the Paterno name to its campus, despite investigations that found the longtime football coach Joe Paterno had concealed child sexual abuse allegations against former assistant coach Jerry Sandusky. Matt Mattinson has the latest.
19: The school will open the Paterno Family Football Experience Room in its all-sports museum at Beaver Stadium Thursday. The exhibit will detail the Nittany Lions' football history with a focus on the six-plus decades Joe Paterno was a part of the program. Paterno was fired in 2011 amid the Jerry Sandusky sexual assault scandal. A statue honoring Joe Pa outside the stadium was removed in 2012. I'm Matt Mattinson.
7: Uber, based in California, says they're laying off 10% of their workforce globally. Here's Daniel Martindale.
20: It amounts to about 3,300 employees. The layoffs do not include drivers and couriers who use the Uber platform. Uber says the move will make the company simpler and faster and allow it to invest in growth opportunities. It also says the cuts will help it consolidate management layers and trim costs and are not related to AI. About 14,600 of Uber's global workforce is based in the U.S. Uber's stock went up about 2.5% after the announcement.
7: The U.S. Justice Department's calling it a first-of-its-kind lawsuit in suing a school district in Kansas over transgender student policies. The DOJ's filed a complaint to prevent the Kansas City School District from supporting students' transitions without notifying their parents, which it says is a violation of federal law. It's the latest escalation from the Trump administration targeting school districts for policies or guidelines to accommodate transgender students in academic settings. I'm Scott Carr.
6: OpenAI says Apple's accusations of trade theft against it are baseless. Matt Mattinson reports.
19: The ChatGPT maker appears to suggest in a filing that the issue is in Apple's own policies. It pointed to Apple's practice of encouraging employees to use personal accounts for work for creating the issue. Apple sued OpenAI and two former employees in July, accusing them of trying to access and steal confidential material. The filing reads, quote, "This dispute is a mess of Apple's own making, and it is trying to blame everyone else."
6: More executives are leaving Apple as CEO Tim Cook departs. Bloomberg says App Store chief Phil Schiller is stepping down after nearly 40 years with the company, but he'll remain as an Apple fellow. New CEO John Ternus is expected to name many new executives. And Instagram is making changes to how it labels AI-generated profiles. The company says accounts that were labeled AI creator will now be tagged AI-generated profile, but it won't apply to regular accounts that simply use a little AI to edit photos or videos. Tech Report, I'm Mark Mayfield.
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26: Hey, Bible readers, I'm Tara Lee Cobble, and I'm your host for The God Shot. In him was life, and the life was the light of men. John 1:4. This section in the book of John is talking to us about who Jesus is. It says he is God, and it credits him with making the world. Later in the book, in chapter 14, Jesus himself says, "I am the way and the truth and the life. No one comes to the Father except through me." Jesus isn't just a way, he's the way. He's not just a truth, he's the truth. And he's the only way that you and I can access the eternal life God offers us. Eternal life comes through him. The world will try to offer you 1,000 ways to empower yourself and fix yourself. And most of them feel like burdens, don't they? They require you to fix and heal yourself. But Jesus is the one who has accomplished all we can't. He brings life. He turns the light on. He makes our burden light. He's where the life is, and he's where the joy is.
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1: As we head into Thursday, you can make your plans around this. We do see a slight chance of rain and possibly a thunder shower later on in the afternoon. We're going to start out with sunshine this morning, eventually getting up to a high of 96 degrees. Could feel like about 101 this afternoon. It'll be humid as well. Slight chance of rain later on in the afternoon, but then skies clear up tonight with a low of 69. Rain possibly tomorrow afternoon as well. It's a 20 to 30% chance of late afternoon thunder showers. Otherwise, sunny and hot. High mid-90s. Heat index in the triple digits once again. I'm forecast Chuck Brady. Let's look at your weather from the Live Wire Weather Center. Count on it.
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31: 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I'm Daryl Moody, reporting.
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4: The Tennessee Volunteers set to open up the season on Saturday at Neyland Stadium. They'll take on the Furman Paladins. Brandon Faison getting the start at quarterback, the true freshman, winning the job over George McIntyre. The Vols enter the year ranked 20th in the preseason poll. They will play without linebacker Arion Carter. He's serving out a one-game suspension. ETSU, they'll host Tusculum Saturday in Johnson City. Buccaneers lost to Campbell in week zero, where Mason Mims threw for 373 yards and two touchdowns in a 49-37 loss. The NASCAR Cup Series will run the Cookout Southern 500 on Sunday at Darlington. Started the 10-race playoff. 16 drivers vying for the championship. No more elimination in the postseason. All 16 drivers will be competing through the 10 races for the championship. They're led by Denny Hamlin, who is the number one seed. The Tennessee Titans hosting the New York Jets at Nissan Stadium September 13th. It's the first season with new head coach Robert Saleh and the second year with Cam Ward as their starting quarterback. He'll be guided by Brian Daboll, the new offensive coordinator, and the defense will be run by Gus Bradley. Both Saleh, Bradley, and Daboll all have NFL head coaching experience. Unleash the Beast, 16-ounce Monster Energy, 2 for $5.50. 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
19: My name is Whitney Allen, and I'm a widow. My husband Ryan died. 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

0: Edited by Randall, St. Augustine said, "Take care of your body as if you were going to live forever, and take care of your soul as if you were going to die tomorrow." I love this quote. I need to listen to this advice way more. Now, I've gotten much better recently, but at one point, about 10 years ago, I was over 350 pounds. I never really cared about the numbers, but the way that I felt was just not great. I'd get winded doing simple things, and I'd really struggle to go up a flight of stairs without issues. We made a decision back then that we needed to make some changes. I dropped 30 pounds right away, but then I would lose and gain the same 20 pounds over and over with every diet you could think of. Each one worked a little bit, but recently I've gotten out of the 300s and I plan to stay here. The Motivation
1: Minute. This has been The Motivation Minute. I'm John Small. Thanks for listening. Your favorite motivational quotes can be submitted for upcoming programs at motivationminute.org.
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10: As we head into Thursday, you can make your plans around this. We do see a slight chance of rain and possibly a thunder shower later on in the afternoon. We're going to start out with sunshine this morning, eventually getting up to a high of 96 degrees. Could feel like about 101 this afternoon. It'll be humid as well. Slight chance of rain later on in the afternoon, but then skies clear up tonight with a low of 69. Rain possibly tomorrow afternoon as well. It's a 20 to 30% chance of late afternoon thunder showers. Otherwise, sunny and hot, high mid-90s, heat index in the triple digits once again. I'm forecast Chuck Brady. Let's look at your weather from the Live Wire Weather Center. Count on it.
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13: 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Most apps simply ask the user to specify their date of birth and don't do much, if anything, to verify that information. But that's starting to change. As some companies start using biometric age assurance tools, such as a selfie, sometimes requiring ID. Age restrictions are usually in place for good reasons, but if you're a parent of a child who might be misrepresenting their age, Connect Safely Education Director Carrie Gallagher suggests,
14: be honest about the risks of being on apps that are above their age category. Explain what could happen and why they want to avoid those spaces.
13: More from Carrie and on the survey at connectsafely.org/radio. With the Connect Safely Report, I'm Larry Magid.
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0: 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Welcome to the National Day Spotlight for September 3rd.
1: While Welsh Rarebit Day celebrates melted cheese over toasted bread, one of my favorites, it also connects you to a famous 1904 pop culture phenomenon. Legendary cartoonist Winsor McCay launched a popular newspaper comic strip titled Dream of the Rarebit Fiend. The premise was simple. Everyday people who overindulged in rich, heavy Welsh rarebit right before bed suffered bizarre nightmares. Dreamers found themselves fleeing giant monsters, floating through cities, or getting buried alive, only to wake up in the final panel swearing off melted cheese forever. Running for years, this surreal comic strip firmly embedded Welsh rarebit into American folklore as the ultimate late-night comfort food gamble.
0: I think that's hilarious because, you know, melted cheese is just a great thing.
1: But doing it before bed and having nightmares?
0: Yeah, well, doing it before bed is fine. I don't know about the nightmares. I can't say I've ever had one.
1: Interesting
0: from doing
1: nightmares.
0: Yeah.
1: I think that's what encourages my dreaming, quite frankly.
0: We're also celebrating U.S. Bowling League Day and Cabernet Sauvignon Day. I'm Alice Anderson.
1: And I'm Marlo Anderson with National Day Calendar, reminding you to celebrate every day.
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4: This is a Bloomberg Money Minute. U.S. economic activity increased modestly in the past 2 months, with demand from data centers in particular driving growth. That from the Federal Reserve. The outlook for the economy is positive, according to the U.S. Central Bank's Beige Book survey of regional business contacts just released, though sentiment was mixed across sectors amid uncertainty about energy prices and geopolitics. Well, if you want to head to the U.S. Open and thought tickets were going to be sky high, think again. It's in Queens, New York, and prices are tumbling, with get-in tickets dropping to as low as $69 each, more than 50% lower than what they were quoted at 3 days prior. The decline stands in contrast to last year when prices increased in the 48 hours leading up to the session. And they're also cheaper than the discounted tickets announced by New York City Mayor Zohran Mamdani. And in the run-up to Friday's payrolls report, data show U.S. companies added jobs at a more moderate pace in August. Matt Piper, Bloomberg Radio.
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9: Born in Bulls Gap in 1914, Archie Campbell was an award-winning comedian, writer, and recording artist. 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He then moved on to the Grand Ole Opry and a recording career. Archie was a charter member of the cast of Hee Haw on CBS TV from its beginning in 1969, where he also served as head writer. From the show's inception, Archie was the comedic foundation of some of its most popular skits and characters.
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8: At least two victims are dead after several people were shot in a downtown Minneapolis apartment high-rise. Interim Minneapolis Chief of Police Bill Peterson says officers exchanged fire with the suspected shooter.
9: The shooter is deceased at this time. It is unknown how he died.
8: Six are injured, including three police officers who responded to the scene. FBI Director Kash Patel says agents will respond. President Trump has signed a stopgap funding bill that'll prevent a shutdown and keep the government open through December 11th. Votes in the House and Senate showed strong bipartisan urgency weeks ahead of the September 30th deadline. Former President Joe Biden will attend the 25th anniversary commemoration of the 9/11 terrorist attacks at Ground Zero in New York. News Nation confirms that the White House had said President Trump would mark the anniversary at the Pentagon rather than in Manhattan. Reports say also expected at the Ground Zero observance are former Presidents Obama, Clinton, and George W. Bush. I'm Scott Carr.
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1: 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Hi, it's Mike Austin with today's Radio Dad Minute. David Cathy is a hiring expert, a headhunter, a recruiter. He says a lot of the people that he places have a college degree that doesn't work for them.
3: So you graduated with a degree in a specific area, and you end up doing something completely different because your eyes were really opened once you got into the real world and you started seeing other people do things and going, oh, wow, I didn't even know that that was a career. And you start applying yourself to something because you're more passionate about that.
1: David really wants to encourage us dads to sit down and really kind of guide along and maybe help our kids learn from our mistakes.
3: As a parent, I think you really have to sit down with your kids and understand what they're good at, what their career aspirations are, and it modifies as you go throughout your life.
1: Yep, as always, you got to have that conversation there, Dad. I'm Mike Austin, the Radio Dad.
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17: 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Care for your health while you're well. At DLD, Dr. Susan Thomas explained that she's part of the Google Health team working to make that easier.
18: 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wellness, shift from talking about sickness into prevention, bringing care closer to home so that you can navigate your diabetes or your hypertension from home rather than having to travel in and out of a hospital to do that.
17: Developing services that are able to reach people in an accessible way is part of the challenge. And Google Health says that it's a priority for them. More at soundbitesradio.com.
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20: What are your kids learning online about drugs and alcohol? 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
21: Kids are trying to find out information, not only so they can get better highs, but they're also trying to find out information so that they don't kill themselves. 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So I want parents, now teachers, to know that we don't only have to be concerned about sexual predators, but we've got to be concerned about adolescent predators who are feeding our children misinformation that could literally be fatal.
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2: As we head into Thursday, you can make your plans around this. We do see a slight chance of rain and possibly a thunder shower later on in the afternoon. We're going to start out with sunshine this morning, eventually getting up to a high of 96 degrees. Could feel like about 101 this afternoon. It'll be humid as well. Slight chance of rain later on in the afternoon, but then skies clear up tonight with a low of 69. Rain possibly tomorrow afternoon as well. It's a 20 to 30% chance of late afternoon thunder showers. Otherwise, sunny and hot. High mid-90s. Heat index in the triple digits once again. I'm forecaster Chuck Brady. Let's look at your weather from the Live Wire Weather Center. 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
32: 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I'm Paul Kaminsky, MSRPK.com, with part one of our sports car miles in the Lexus IS350. 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The handling's firm, but not so much that you'd notice. 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I'm Paul Kaminsky, MSRPK.com. 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
32: 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I'm Michael Emerson. Born John Luther Jones in 1863, he earned the nickname Casey Jones while working as an engineer for the Illinois Central Railroad. On April 29, 1900, Casey pulled his train into Memphis, Tennessee, and learning his replacement engineer was ill, Casey volunteered in his place. While racing to make up for a delayed departure, Casey rounded a curve to find himself facing another train head-on. He ordered his fireman to jump while Casey stayed at the controls doing whatever possible to slow his train and save his passengers. The single life lost in that accident was Casey's. 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
1: The NFL season starts next week on Sunday, September 13th. The Tennessee Titans will host the New York Jets at Nissan Stadium, the first year with new head coach Robert Saleh. They also have a new offensive coordinator in Brian Daboll and defensive coordinator Gus Bradley, all three of previous NFL head coaching experience. The offense led by Cam Ward heading into year two as the Titans' starting quarterback. College football, Tennessee will face Furman Saturday at Neyland Stadium to kick off the 2026 season. The Vols entering the year ranked 20th in the preseason poll. They will play without linebacker Arion Carter. He's serving out a one-game NCAA suspension. And true freshman Brandon Faison will start at quarterback as he won the camp battle over George McIntyre. ETSU playing their second game of the year, hosting Tusculum Saturday in Johnson City. Buccaneers lost to Campbell in week 0, 49-37. Mason Mims, the transfer from Louisville, 373 passing yards with two touchdowns in the loss. NASCAR will begin the 10-race playoff on Sunday night. It's the Cookout Southern 500 at Darlington. 16 drivers vying for the championship. No more eliminations in the postseason. All 16 will be competing for the title with points. Denny Hamlin is the number one seed. Bloom Sparkling Energy boosts energy, metabolism, and mental focus. Two 12-ounce cans for $6. Quick stop, run in when you run out. 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
6: President Teddy Roosevelt said we must do what we can with what we have where we are. Do you sometimes wonder what you would do with lottery winnings? Most people say they would help others, but would they? If they had that inclination, would they be doing what they can with what they have where they are already? You don't need a fortune to enrich others. Kind words cost nothing. They can mean the difference between people harming themselves, giving up on life, walking away from their family, or going back to alcohol and drugs. When people hear negativity, they become negative. When they hear positivity, well, they might become positive. You can't change the world alone. You need others to help do that. But acts of kindness can change one life at a time. Remember this, that the deeds you do reflect back onto you.
8: With soldiers like him, no wonder the frontiersman won. Legend has it that General Washington said this about Joseph Greer after his legendary journey to deliver the news of victory at King's Mountain to the Continental Congress in Philadelphia. Hailing from the Watauga settlement, clad in buckskin and standing 6.5 feet tall, Joseph Greer had covered 600 miles through rugged wilderness and perilous conditions in just 30 days. Chosen by John Sevier for the near impossible task, he left just hours after demonstrating his valor fighting alongside the Overmountain. Armed with a musket, a compass, and some essential supplies, he dodged British patrols and hostile natives to deliver the good news and boost the morale of the Patriots. He became known as the King's Mountain Messenger. Happy 250, America.
9: Zillow reports the typical asking rent in the U.S. is approaching $2,000 a month, and tenants may soon have fewer opportunities to negotiate as the supply of new apartments declines. The typical rent rose to $1,962 in July, an increase of 2.3%. Equifax has agreed to create a $100 million fund to settle claims that a coding error caused it to send inaccurate credit scores to lenders. The error may have affected about 4 million consumers who applied for mortgages, auto loans, and credit cards or other credit during that period in 2022. Fromm Family Foods is recalling nearly 5,900 cases of two canned dog food products because they may contain pieces of metal. The affected products were sold at independent pet stores and through online retailers in the U.S. and Canada. I'm Mark Huffman. Learn more at consumeraffairs.com.
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2: As we head into Thursday, you can make your plans around this. We do see a slight chance of rain and possibly a thunder shower later on in the afternoon. We're going to start out with sunshine this morning, eventually getting up to a high of 96 degrees. Could feel like about 101 this afternoon. It'll be humid as well. Slight chance of rain later on in the afternoon, but then skies clear up tonight with a low of 69. Rain possibly tomorrow afternoon as well. It's a 20 to 30% chance of late afternoon thunder showers. Otherwise, sunny and hot. High mid-90s. Heat index in the triple digits once again. I'm forecast Chuck Brady. Let's look at your weather from the Live Wire Weather Center. Count on it.
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10: This is a Bloomberg Money Minute. Hewlett-Packard boosted its sales outlook for this fiscal year and next, saying artificial intelligence workloads are driving demand for servers and networking gear. Revenue will jump 34 to 37% in the year ending in October. The company has become a major beneficiary of the demand for hardware to train and deploy AI technology. Rival Dell shares closed up nearly 16% after the company boosted its annual sales forecast by $25 billion due to surging demand for servers to run artificial intelligence tasks. Dell has booked more than $130 billion in AI server orders over the last 12 months. Broadcom gave a fourth quarter forecast that missed analyst estimates, a sign it's getting a slower payoff from the AI boom than some anticipated. Revenue will be $34.8 billion in the period. Broadcom shares fell in late trading after that report was released. And Costco reported August sales of $23.7 billion, up 9.9%. Matt Piper, Bloomberg Radio.
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21: Alan Blind Owl Wilson, known for his distinctive vocals abetting the success of blues rock band Canned Heat, is found dead in a sleeping bag behind bandleader Bob Height's Topanga Canyon home. Wilson, whose death was by a barbiturate overdose, became a member of
27: the 27 Club.
21: Arthur Brown is arrested at the Palermo Pop 70 Festival after setting fire to his helmet while performing his hit Fire, and then stripping naked on stage. Brown was in solitary confinement for 4 days and then released.

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12: It's 1 o'clock.
13: At least 2 people have died after several were shot in a downtown Minneapolis apartment high-rise. Interim Minneapolis Chief of Police Bill Peterson says officers exchanged fire with the suspected shooter.
14: The shooter is deceased at this time. It is unknown how he died.
13: 6 people were hurt, including 3 police officers responding to the scene. 2 of the officers were shot and recovering. The jury in the Lindsey Clancy murder trial in Massachusetts went home again Wednesday without a verdict.
15: I'm going to ask you to come back tomorrow morning, 9 o'clock, resume your deliberations. Remember my instructions. You all know them. And I will see everybody tomorrow morning.
13: Jurors told the judge again Wednesday they were deadlocked, leading the judge to issue them a Tui Rodriguez charge. It urges jurors to re-examine their views and consider opposing perspectives without compromising their core convictions. The jury's now deliberated for 5 days, and the order seen as a last resort before a judge declares a mistrial. Clancy admits to strangling her 3 young children in 2023, but has pleaded not guilty by reason of insanity. President Trump has signed a stopgap funding bill that will temporarily prevent a shutdown and keep the government open through December 11th. The measure funds federal agencies through the midterms and into early December. It cleared the Senate 90-6 and the House 370-48, a strong showing of bipartisan urgency weeks ahead of the September 30th deadline. The new timeline sets up another year-end fight, echoing the holiday season scramble 2 years ago when lawmakers finalized agency funding just days before Christmas. Actor Tim Curry's death certificate shows that he died of coronary artery disease. Documents from the Los Angeles County Department of Public Health obtained by People reveal that a history of stroke and kidney cancer were among other conditions that contributed to his death, but didn't result in the underlying cause of death. The Rocky Horror star died August 25th at his home at the age of 80. I'm Tammy Trujillo.
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13: The Trump administration's backing OpenAI in a lawsuit brought by the New York Times over fair use of the news outlet's content. Matt Mattinson reports.
1: The Times sued OpenAI in 2023 over the artificial intelligence platform's use of its journalism to train its systems and chatbots. In a new filing, the White House signaled support for OpenAI, saying that having a robust AI ecosystem is essential for national security and other government priorities. The Trump administration argued that OpenAI should be able to use copyrighted content to advance its technology. I'm at Mattinson.
13: The number of 9/11 related cancer cases continues to climb with the 25th anniversary of the terror attacks coming up next week. The New York Post says new data from the World Trade Center Health Program is raising concerns. For the first time, it shows that the number of cancer cases in people who lived, worked, or attended school near Ground Zero is higher than the cancer cases among the emergency responders who helped at Ground Zero. Overall, there were more than 3,200 cancer cases in 2015. That number shot up to more than 57,000 earlier this year. A viral AI-generated Cat in the Hat social media trend is raising school safety concerns nationwide. Sarah Lee Kessler reports.
10: Authorities in multiple states from Kentucky to Minnesota are investigating TikTok, Snapchat, and Instagram posts using images of the cat from the 2003 live-action movie to threaten schools and students. The trend has led to arrests, school closures, and increased security as police work to determine whether the posts are credible. The trend began as an online prank before escalating into suggestions that the cat was coming for specific students or campuses. I'm Sarah Lee Kessler.
13: New $1 coins bearing President Trump's face are now in circulation. A portrait of Trump with the engravings of Liberty and God We Trust in 1776 to 2026 are on the head sides of the coin. The tail side features the presidential seal. The coin was struck to honor America's 250th birthday. I'm Tammy Trujillo.
12: From ABC News Tech Trends, John Ternus, on his first day as the new CEO of Apple, put out a memo to staff. In it, he thanks his predecessor, Tim Cook, who's transitioning into an executive chairman role at the company. Ternus also pointing ahead to next week's iPhone event, which he says will be a huge launch. That Wednesday event is heavily rumored to be where Apple launches a foldable iPhone. Residents of three more American cities will now be able to hail a Waymo self-driving robo-taxi. The Google-owned service is expanding to Denver, San Diego, and Tampa, which join 11 other American cities where the vehicles have already been in operation. And the latest company to jump into the AI chatbot game is tractor maker John Deere. JD is designed to answer questions farmers and ranchers have about things like fuel usage and harvest timing. It's rolling out now on the web, on mobile devices, and on the control screens of certain John Deere farm equipment. With Tech Trends, I'm Mike Dubosky, ABC News.
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3: And today's date is September the 3rd, or 9-3, and our verse for 9-3 comes from Daniel 9-3. Daniel 9-3 says, "Then I set my face toward the Lord God to make requests by prayer and supplications with fasting, sackcloth, and ashes." Daniel 9-3. Our verse tells of Daniel's approach to God as he prays. The words used describe humility. His face is toward the Lord as he is looking to the Lord. He needs the Lord. He has been fasting, which conveys a deep dependence on the Lord. And he is covered with sackcloth and ashes that convey he is poor of spirit. From Daniel 9:3, we have an excellent example for our approach to God in prayer.
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6: As we head into Thursday, you can make your plans around this. We do see a slight chance of rain and possibly a thunder shower later on in the afternoon. We're going to start out with sunshine this morning, eventually getting up to a high of 96 degrees. Could feel like about 101 this afternoon. It'll be humid as well. Slight chance of rain later on in the afternoon, but then skies clear up tonight with a low of 69. Rain possibly tomorrow afternoon as well. It's a 20 to 30% chance of late afternoon thunder showers. Otherwise, sunny and hot, high mid-90s, heat index in the triple digits once again. I'm forecast Chuck Brady. Let's look at your weather from the Live Wire Weather Center. Count on it.
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11: 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I'm Daryl Moody reporting.
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12: From the Quick Stop Market Sports Desk. The Tennessee Volunteers set to open up the season on Saturday at Neyland Stadium. They'll take on the Furman Paladins. Brandon Faison getting the start at quarterback, the true freshman, winning the job over George McIntyre. The Vols enter the year ranked 20th in the preseason poll. They will play without linebacker Arion Carter. He's serving out a one-game suspension. ETSU, they'll host Tusculum Saturday in Johnson City. Buccaneers lost to Campbell in week zero, where Mason Mims threw for 373 yards and two touchdowns in a 49-37 loss. The NASCAR Cup Series will run the Cookout Southern 500 on Sunday at Darlington. Start of the 10-race playoff. 16 drivers vying for the championship. No more elimination in the postseason. All 16 drivers will be competing through the 10 races for the championship. They are led by Denny Hamlin, who is the number one seed. The Tennessee Titans hosting the New York Jets at Nissan Stadium September 13th. It's the first season with new head coach Robert Saleh and the second year with Cam Ward as their starting quarterback. He'll be guided by Brian Daboll, the new offensive coordinator, and the defense will be run by Gus Bradley. Both Saleh, Bradley, and Daboll all have NFL head coaching experience. Unleash the Beast, 16-ounce Monster Energy, 2 for $5.50. 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
5: As we head into Thursday, you can make your plans around this. We do see a slight chance of rain and possibly a thunder shower later on in the afternoon. We're going to start out with sunshine this morning, eventually getting up to a high of 96 degrees. Could feel like about 101 this afternoon. It'll be humid as well. Slight chance of rain later on in the afternoon, but then skies clear up tonight with a low of 69. Rain possibly tomorrow afternoon as well. It's a 20 to 30% chance of late afternoon thunder showers. Otherwise, sunny and hot, high mid-90s, heat index in the triple digits once again. I'm forecast Chuck Brady. Let's look at your weather from the Live Wire Weather Center. Count on it.
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12: 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There are two basic kinds of wedding planners, consultants and coordinators. There's a world of difference between the two, both in price and in the level of service they provide. A consultant advises you before the wedding on all facets of the process, such as which vendors to use, how to structure the timing of the event. She basically brings your wedding vision to life. A coordinator makes sure

0: Your wedding day goes smoothly from beginning to end. 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
6: This is a Bloomberg Money Minute. At 8:30, the Department of Labor will release initial jobless claims for the week ending August 29th. At the same time, the U.S. trade balance report is scheduled for release by the Census Bureau. Earlier this week, U.S. job openings edged higher in July and layoffs fell, suggesting demand for workers remains stable at a subdued level. Fed Governor Christopher Waller is set to speak in a moderated conversation at a Reuters Next event about the outlook for inflation, the economy, and the central bank's policy response. Waller, now in his sixth year as a U.S. central banker, has so far supported Fed Chair Kevin Warsh-led decisions to hold interest rates steady, but speculation is growing about whether he will join the ranks of Federal Open Market Committee colleagues dissenting in favor of a rate hike. And Southwest Airlines plans to roll out its first ever lounge network next year as part of its corporate makeover to boost profits and compete with major rivals. Travelers can get access to lounges with a new rewards credit card issued by JPMorgan Chase. Matt Piper, Bloomberg Radio.
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8: Like most with a cutting-edge idea, John didn't set out to get rich. His modest goal was to help kids learn geography. John was a school teacher who was frustrated by his students' struggles to learn and identify states and countries. His sharp idea? John glued a map to a thin layer of wood, then used a fine saw to cut out each country. The students loved assembling the map's pieces while learning geography, and soon they had top grades. John was surprised to discover his idea could make him a fortune when big manufacturers came calling. It's a sure bet you've used John's product. Perhaps you even own one of them. There's just one piece missing. The name of John Spilsbury's creation. It's called the Jigsaw Puzzle. With the Success Journal, I'm Chris Whitting.
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11: Whoa. Darling Jones applied for a Revolutionary War pension while living in Washington County, Tennessee, about 50 years after America gained its independence. He was born in North Carolina in 1764 and moved to what is now Upper East Tennessee at an early age. As a teenager, Darling enlisted in Captain Landon Carter's company, serving under Isaac Shelby to fight the British and their allies, and later participated in John Sevier's Cherokee campaigns. Although there is a tradition that Jones fired the shot that killed Major Ferguson at King's Mountain, he did not mention being present at the battle in his pension application. Darling and his wife Nancy lived in a cabin near the Clinchfield Railway and the Asbury Bridge, which was later moved to the Girl Scout camp on Oakland Avenue in Johnson City. His final resting place is a nearby forgotten cemetery off Clinchfield Street in Johnson City. 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
3: At least two victims are dead after several people were shot in a downtown Minneapolis apartment high-rise. Interim Minneapolis Chief of Police Bill Peterson says the suspected shooter is also dead, but it's not clear how he died. Six people were injured, including three police officers who responded to the scene. President Trump says the U.S. hit Iran very hard on Tuesday night. He told reporters in the Oval Office the strikes took out all of the new equipment that Iran tried to build along the Strait of Hormuz. Trump said the strikes were because Iran took a shot at the U.S. in Jordan, referencing the missiles Iran fired at a U.S. base there. He once again urged the Iranian people to rise up against the Islamic regime. Jay-Z stunned fans in London when he visited his immersive pop-up experience. The New York native pulled up to Trafalgar Square on Tuesday for the grand opening of his week-long activation that continues to celebrate his 30-year musical dynasty. I'm Tammy Trujillo.
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12: 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The system tells medical teams when IV fluids are failing, letting them start aggressive drugs to raise blood pressure before vital organs shut down. A pediatrician in Ohio is urging caution when using artificial intelligence for medical advice. Dr. Kimberly Giuliano with the Cleveland Clinic says it's important when looking something up to check the source or sources that AI is utilizing.
13: I think AI can be a valuable resource to families. I would caution people, though, to not have it be your definitive end-all be-all answer.
12: Dr. Giuliano recommends using AI for general medical advice, like treating a cold. Health Update, I'm Sarah Lee Kessler.
14: Mitch Anthony here with today's Daily Dose. In the 1992 Summer Olympics, Derek Redmond became an Olympic hero, not by winning the gold, but simply by crossing the finish line. Redmond from England was a sprinter participating in the 400-meter semifinals. The official results read DNF did not finish. However, that report is not entirely true. Redmond was in top form for this race, having overcome a series of injuries that had almost ruined his career. Moments before the race, his father, Jim, encouraged Derek to finish strong. Entering the final turn on the back stretch, his right hamstring snapped and he collapsed. In the stands, Jim Redmond watched as his son's dream crumbled. His father vaulted the stadium wall and pushed past security guards. Derek, waving off medics, picked himself up. He staggered forward, fighting the excruciating and agonizing pain. Suddenly, he felt an arm around his waist, holding him up. It was his father. Together, one agonizing step at a time, they walked the last 100 meters carried by nothing more than pride. The crowd stood and roared. Derek Redmond later said, "I wasn't doing it for the crowd. I was doing it for me." 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
16: As we head into Thursday, you can make your plans around this. We do see a slight chance of rain and possibly a thunder shower later on in the afternoon. We're going to start out with sunshine this morning, eventually getting up to a high of 96 degrees. Could feel like about 101 this afternoon. It'll be humid as well. Slight chance of rain later on in the afternoon, but then skies clear up tonight with a low of 69. Rain possibly tomorrow afternoon as well. It's a 20 to 30% chance of late afternoon thunder showers. Otherwise, sunny and hot. High mid-90s. Heat index in the triple digits once again. I'm forecaster Chuck Brady. Let's look at your weather from the Live Wire Weather Center. Count on it.
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23: 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This is the Daily Note from JamesABrown.net. I was watching a documentary called Secret Mall Apartment about artists in the early 2000s. They filmed everything on small digital cameras. And while I watched it, I realized that the footage that was, you know, mostly from my teen and college years looks old, grainy, and washed out. No surprise there. It's from another time. Then the question hit me. If everything is in 4K now and streaming, when will things look old? VHS tapes told us they were aging through their grain and tracking lines and faded colors. But that can't happen anymore. Everything is now, and nothing degrades. 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What do you think? Am I right, or do you feel it too? Let me know on jamesabrown.net. On that note, I'm James A. Brown, and as always, be well.
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0: The NFL season starts next week on Sunday, September 13th. The Tennessee Titans will host the New York Jets at Nissan Stadium, the first year with new head coach Robert Saleh. They also have a new offensive coordinator in Brian Daboll and defensive coordinator Gus Bradley, all three of previous NFL head coaching experience. The offense led by Cam Ward heading into year two as the Titans' starting quarterback. College football, Tennessee will face Furman Saturday at Neyland Stadium to kick off the 2026 season. The Vols entering the year ranked 20th in the preseason poll. They will play without linebacker Arian Carter. He's serving out at one game's NCAA suspension. And true freshman Brandon Faison will start at quarterback as he won the camp battle over George McIntyre. ETSU playing their second game of the year, hosting Tusculum Saturday in Johnson City. Buccaneers lost to Campbell in week 0, 49-37. Mason Mims, the transfer from Louisville, 373 passing yards with two touchdowns in the loss. NASCAR will begin the 10-race playoff on Sunday night. It's the Cookout Southern 500 at Darlington. 16 drivers vying for the championship. No more eliminations in the postseason. All 16 will be competing for the title with points. Denny Hamlin is the number one seed. Bloom Sparkling Energy boosts energy, metabolism, and mental focus. Two 12-ounce cans for $6. Quick stop, run in when you run out. 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
2: People often think that decorating an outdoor living space means you have to be a master gardener. And while it's true that you can use plants to create interest in these areas, there's also hope for those who don't have a green thumb. The key is finding or creating a focal point. If your area includes a blank wall, like a fence, retaining wall, or the side of a garage, that may be the perfect spot to start. You can do something as simple as hanging a pair of shutters to give the illusion of a window. Now, if you're up for a little more work, you can add a water feature in front of that boring fence or wall and add some ambience as well. And the addition of a fireplace or fire pit offers a focal point, ambience, and a little warmth on a chilly night. I'm Danny Lipford with Tips for Today's Homeowner.
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5: It's been 250 years since Tennessee got involved in the American Revolution. The first battle in the West was at Island Flats in present-day Kingsport, just days after the Declaration of Independence was adopted. Sycamore Shoals in present-day Elizabethton was the rallying point for the Overmountain Men before Kings Mountain in what would become the turning point of the Revolution. In our area, we see the names associated with the war every day. Washington County was the first place to be named for General George Washington, and Greene County for Washington's second-in-command, General Nathaniel Greene. Sullivan County was named for General John Sullivan, and Carter County was named for General Landon Carter. Sevierville and Sevier County were named for local war hero General John Sevier, who was the only governor of the failed state of Franklin, and then first governor of Tennessee. Happy 250, America.
6: Is the housing market at an inflection point? The Census Bureau reports sales of new single-family homes plunged by more than 10% in July. Sales were down even though prices were down by nearly 3%. That may suggest affordability is still a major issue for buyers. Gas prices, electric bills, food prices, they're all taking a toll. The Conference Board's Consumer Confidence Index declined 0.8 points in August to 89.4, down from 90.2 in July. It marked the second consecutive monthly decline, according to the August Consumer Confidence Survey. Your boss may be watching you more closely than you think. A Government Accountability Office report concludes that employers across a range of industries are increasingly using digital surveillance, including cameras and microphones. The report said the practice increased significantly during COVID. I'm Mark Huffman. Learn more at consumeraffairs.com.
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16: As we head into Thursday, you can make your plans around this. We do see a slight chance of rain and possibly a thunder shower later on in the afternoon. We're going to start out with sunshine this morning, eventually getting up to a high of 96 degrees. Could feel like about 101 this afternoon. It'll be humid as well. Slight chance of rain later on in the afternoon, but then skies clear up tonight with a low of 69. Rain possibly tomorrow afternoon as well. It's a 20 to 30% chance of late afternoon thunder showers. Otherwise, sunny and hot. High mid-90s. Heat index in the triple digits once again. I'm forecaster Chuck Brady. Let's look at your weather from the Live Wire Weather Center. 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
8: This is a Bloomberg Money Minute. U.S. economic activity increased modestly in the past 2 months, with demand from data centers in particular driving growth. That from the Federal Reserve. The outlook for the economy is positive, according to the U.S. Central Bank's Beige Book survey of regional business contacts just released, though sentiment was mixed across sectors amid uncertainty about energy prices and geopolitics. Well, if you want to head to the U.S. Open and thought tickets were going to be sky high, think again. It's in Queens, New York, and prices are tumbling, with get-in tickets dropping to as low as $69 each, more than 50% lower than what they were quoted at 3 days prior. The decline stands in contrast to last year, when prices increased in the 48 hours leading up to the session. And they're also cheaper than the discounted tickets announced by New York City Mayor Zohran Mamdani. And in the run-up to Friday's payrolls report, data show U.S. companies added jobs at a more moderate pace in August. Matt Piper, Bloomberg Radio.
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10: We spend so much time worrying about social media in kids. 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It fills you up, but it's missing the special sauce that we humans have evolved to crave at our core. So how do you find the real thing? 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When you get there, put your phone away. You can't connect if you're staring at a screen. I'm Dr. Sanjay Gupta, helping you live a better life.

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9: At least two people are dead after several people were shot in a downtown Minneapolis apartment high-rise. Interim Minneapolis Chief of Police Bill Peterson said officers exchanged fire with the suspected shooter.
10: The shooter is deceased at this time. It is unknown how he died.
9: Six people were injured, including three police officers who responded to the scene. Two of those officers were shot and are now recovering. President Trump says the U.S. hit Iran very hard on Tuesday night.
11: It was a very heavy attack last night, and we're prepared to do another one anytime we want.
9: On Wednesday, Trump told reporters in the Oval Office the strikes took out all of the new equipment Iran tried to build along the Strait of Hormuz. Trump said the strikes were because Iran took a shot at the U.S. in Jordan, referencing the missiles Iran fired at a U.S. base there. Trump also urged the Iranian people to rise up against the Islamic regime, but said he understands the difficulty with thousands of Iranian protesters already killed by the regime. A plane carrying Homeland Security Secretary Mark Wayne Mullen was forced to make an emergency landing on Wednesday. The U.S. Coast Guard aircraft was carrying 14 people when the pilot declared an emergency after one of the plane's engines failed. The pilot requested an immediate landing at Ronald Reagan Washington National Airport, where the plane landed safely. The jury in the Lindsey Clancy murder trial in Massachusetts will continue deliberations in the morning.
12: I'm going to ask you to come back tomorrow morning, 9 o'clock. Resume your deliberations. Remember my instructions. You all know them. And I will see everybody tomorrow morning.
9: Jurors told the judge again on Wednesday that they were deadlocked, leading the judge to issue them a two-week Rodriguez charge. It urges jurors to re-examine their views and consider opposing perspectives without compromising their core convictions. The jury's now deliberated for 5 days. The order is seen as a last resort before a judge may declare a mistrial. Clancy admits to strangling her three young children in 2023, but has pleaded not guilty to three counts of first-degree murder by reason of insanity. I'm Tammy Trujillo.
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16: 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Soil offer excludes Alaska and Hawaii.
9: President Trump says he's warned oil executives about price gouging as gas prices continue to go up. Scott Carr has details.
17: Speaking to reporters in the Oval Office Wednesday, President Trump said he had warned retailers in a meeting earlier this week, telling them he wants the retail prices at the pump to come down. AAA reports the average price for a gallon of regular gas nationwide is now $4.12. That's nearly a dollar more than it was 1 year ago. Prices have been higher since the start of the U.S.-Iran war, just over 6 months ago. In Washington, I'm Scott Carr.
9: The cost of employer health benefits is expected to jump by the highest it has in more than 20 years. The financial consulting firm Mercer estimates that annual employer health benefit costs will go up by over 8% in 2027. Ongoing cost restraints and higher price tags on improved therapeutics are part of the reason for the jump. Costs have been trending upward since 2022. America's perception of corruption in the U.S. government set a record high. That story from Chris Caraggio.
18: According to a new poll from Gallup, it found nearly 9 in 10 respondents say they believe corruption is widespread throughout the U.S. government. That's up 10 percentage points from 2025 and the highest number since Gallup began asking the question back in 2006. I'm Chris Caraggio.
9: Pabst Blue Ribbon is now offering a $20,000 reward to whoever can help find its stolen beer. The company is looking to recover more than 1,600 cases of Pabst Blue Ribbon and non-alcoholic Old Milwaukee beer. It was stolen from a warehouse in Montclair, California last month in two different incidents on the same day. First, about $45,000 worth of beer headed for Tucson, Arizona was picked up but never delivered. Then a so-called subcontracting company showed fake documents to pick up another $25,000 worth of beer. In all, about 40,000 pounds of beer is missing. The company's giving the thieves until September 9th to return it. I'm Tammy Trujillo.
0: Artificial intelligence may one day help ER doctors catch dangerous septic shock in kids earlier. Working with records from hundreds of pediatric ER patients, an Emory University doctor helped develop software. The program catches subtle warning signs that an infection is worsening before blood pressure crashes. The system tells medical teams when IV fluids are failing, letting them start aggressive drugs to raise blood pressure before vital organs shut down. A pediatrician in Ohio is urging caution when using artificial intelligence for medical advice. Dr. Kimberly Giuliano with the Cleveland Clinic says it's important when looking something up to check the source or sources that AI is utilizing.
2: I think AI can be a valuable resource to families. I would caution people, though, to not have it be your definitive end-all be-all answer.
0: Dr. Giuliano recommends using AI for general medical advice, like treating a cold. Health update, I'm Sarah Lee Kessler.
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8: Like most with a cutting-edge idea, John didn't set out to get rich. His modest goal was to help kids learn geography. John was a school teacher who was frustrated by his students' struggles to learn and identify states and countries. His sharp idea? John glued a map to a thin layer of wood, then used a fine saw to cut out each country. The students loved assembling the map's pieces while learning geography, and soon they had top grades. John was surprised to discover his idea could make him a fortune when big manufacturers came calling. It's a sure bet you've used John's product. Perhaps you even own one of them. There's just one piece missing. The name of John Spilsbury's creation. It's called the Jigsaw Puzzle. With the Success Journal, I'm Chris Whitting.
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21: Hey Bible readers, I'm Tara Lee Cobble, and I'm your host for The God Shot. In the beginning was the Word, and the Word was with God, and the Word was God. He was in the beginning with God. John 1, 1-2. This passage in the book of John is talking to us about who Jesus is. One of his names in Scripture is the Word. So John is letting us know that Jesus didn't just start existing in a manger in Bethlehem. He has existed all along. That's because Jesus is God. He wasn't created by the Father. He has always been. The three persons of the Trinity, Father, Son, and Spirit, have always existed in perfect unity. They're eternally united and eternally distinct. When John says, the Word was with God and the Word was God, He shows us the unity and the distinction. It can be challenging to try to understand the Trinity, but verses like this help us to see a little bit more about God. And the more we learn about Him, the more we'll see that He's where the joy is.
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4: As we head into Thursday, you can make your plans around this. We do see a slight chance of rain and possibly a thunder shower later on in the afternoon. We're going to start out with sunshine this morning, eventually getting up to a high of 96 degrees. Could feel like about 101 this afternoon. It'll be humid as well. Slight chance of rain later on in the afternoon, but then skies clear up tonight with a low of 69. Rain possibly tomorrow afternoon as well. It's a 20 to 30% chance of late afternoon thunder showers. Otherwise, sunny and hot, high mid-90s, heat index in the triple digits once again. I'm forecaster Chuck Brady. Let's look at your weather from the Live Wire Weather Center. Count on it.
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27: All right, another thing that you don't need before you start a business is an MBA. 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
1: 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They'll take on the Furman Paladins. Brandon Faison getting the start at quarterback, the true freshman, winning the job over George McIntyre. The Vols enter the year ranked 20th in the preseason poll. They will play without linebacker Arion Carter. He's serving out a one-game suspension. ETSU, they'll host Tusculum Saturday in Johnson City. Buccaneers lost to Campbell in week zero, where Mason Mims threw for 373 yards and two touchdowns in a 49-37 loss. The NASCAR Cup Series will run the Cookout Southern 500 on Sunday at Darlington. Started the 10-race playoff, 16 drivers vying for the championship. No more elimination in the postseason. All 16 drivers will be competing through the 10 races for the championship. They're led by Denny Hamlin, who is the number one seed. The Tennessee Titans hosting the New York Jets at Nissan Stadium September 13th. It's the first season with new head coach Robert Saleh and the second year with Cam Ward as their starting quarterback. He'll be guided by Brian Daboll, the new offensive coordinator, and the defense will be run by Gus Bradley. Both Saleh, Bradley, and Daboll all have NFL head coaching experience. Unleash the Beast, 16-ounce Monster Energy, 2 for $5.50. 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
14: 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Today's quote was submitted by Robert. Ray Bradbury said in Fahrenheit 451, "Stuff your eyes with wonder," he said. "Live as if you drop dead in 10 seconds. See the world. It's more fantastic than any dream made or paid for in factories." What a vivid quote. It reminds me of a conversation I had recently. A friend had dropped his cell phone and cracked the screen. Everything still worked, but the corner of the screen where it landed was the top right corner. That's where the battery life indicator is located, so he never knows how much battery life is left on his phone. He said that he needs to be close to a charger later in the day, and he said he cuts his call short in the middle of the day. And he said he conserves his energy by scrolling a whole lot less during the day now. I was thinking I might actually benefit from such a crack on my phone screen. The motivation
15: needed. This has been the Motivation Minute. I'm John Small. Thanks for listening. Your favorite motivational quote.

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4: As we head into Thursday, you can make your plans around this. We do see a slight chance of rain and possibly a thunder shower later on in the afternoon. We're going to start out with sunshine this morning, eventually getting up to a high of 96 degrees. Could feel like about 101 this afternoon. It'll be humid as well. Slight chance of rain later on in the afternoon, but then skies clear up tonight with a low of 69. Rain possibly tomorrow afternoon as well. It's a 20 to 30% chance of late afternoon thunder showers. Otherwise, sunny and hot. High mid-90s. Heat index in the triple digits once again. I'm forecast Chuck Brady. Let's look at your weather from the Live Wire Weather Center. Count on it.
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9: 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As part of a settlement with nearly every state and several U.S. territories, Meta has agreed to major changes designed to make Facebook and Instagram safer for teens. Teens will have a default 2-hour daily limit, with parental permission required to turn that off. Facebook and Instagram will be blocked by default from midnight to 6 a.m., and most notifications will be muted during school hours. Meta will also hide like counts, restrict some beauty filters, and give teens the option of a non-algorithmic feed and turning off autoplay. Parents will get additional supervision tools and information about their teens' accounts. These are meaningful changes, but parents still need to stay involved while respecting their teens' growing privacy and independence. More at connectsafely.org/radio. With the Connect Safely Report, I'm Larry Magid.
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14: We're digging into a rich culinary tradition today to uncover how a classic cheese dish inspired one of the wildest comic strips in newspaper history. Welcome to the National Day Spotlight for September 3rd.
15: While Welsh Rarebit Day celebrates melted cheese over toasted bread, one of my favorites, it also connects you to a famous 1904 pop culture phenomenon. Legendary cartoonist Winsor McCay launched a popular newspaper comic strip titled Dream of the Rarebit Fiend. The premise was simple. Everyday people who overindulged in rich, heavy Welsh rarebit right before bed suffered bizarre nightmares. Dreamers found themselves fleeing giant monsters, floating through cities, or getting buried alive, only to wake up in the final panel swearing off melted cheese forever. Running for years, this surreal comic strip firmly embedded Welsh rarebit into American folklore as the ultimate late-night comfort food gamble.
14: I think that's hilarious because, you know, melted cheese is just a great thing.
15: But doing it before bed and having nightmares?
14: Yeah, well, doing it before bed is fine. I don't know about the nightmares. I can't say I've ever had one.
15: Interesting
14: from doing
15: nightmares. Yeah. I think that's what encourages my dreaming, quite frankly.
14: We're also celebrating U.S. Bowling League Day.

0: and Cabernet Sauvignon Day. I'm Alice Anderson.
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4: This is a Bloomberg Money Minute. Hewlett Packard boosted its sales outlook for this fiscal year and next, saying artificial intelligence workloads are driving demand for servers and networking gear. Revenue will jump 34-37% in the year ending in October. The company has become a major beneficiary of the demand for hardware to train and deploy AI technology. Rival Dell shares closed up nearly 16% after the company boosted its annual sales forecast by $25 billion due to surging demand for servers to run artificial intelligence tasks. Dell has booked more than $130 billion in AI server orders over the last 12 months. Broadcom gave a fourth quarter forecast that missed analyst estimates, a sign it's getting a slower payoff from the AI boom than some anticipated. Revenue will be $34.8 billion in the period. Broadcom shares fell in late trading after that report was released. And Costco reported August sales of $23.7 billion, up 9.9%. Matt Piper, Bloomberg Radio.
5: 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You need to perhaps readjust your thinking to shifting your focus from your target to a target area. 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If that's the case, hit to the most open side of the fairway, usually away from trouble. You need to think about going to the trouble-free side to ensure a safe shot. 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See where the trouble is and go a little bit the other way. 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So remember, being a good shot maker is knowing not only where to hit the shot, but also where to miss. For the Golf Minute, I'm Dennis Silvers.
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9: At least two victims are dead after several people were shot in a downtown Minneapolis apartment high-rise. Interim Minneapolis Chief of Police Bill Peterson says the suspected shooter is also dead, but it's not clear how he died. Six people were injured, including three police officers who responded to the scene. President Trump says he's warned oil executives about price gouging as gas prices continue to go up. Trump said he warned retailers in a meeting earlier this week and told them he wants the retail prices to come down. AAA says the average price for a gallon of regular gas nationwide is $4.12. That's up nearly a dollar from a year ago. Dwayne Davis is adamant about appealing his conviction following the Tupac murder trial. A jury in Las Vegas found the 63-year-old former gang member guilty of first-degree murder on Monday. The jury took 90 minutes to deliberate the verdict. It only took seconds for Davis to announce his plans to appeal. I'm Tammy Trujillo.
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10: 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I'm Daryl Moody, reporting.
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15: Well, every year about now, we talk about dads being involved at school. Hi, it's Mike Austin here with today's Radio Dad Minute. Yeah, and beyond the football field or basketball court, dads play a big role in school life, in learning, in homework, in activities. And, well, it's frustrating for teachers to not see both parents active in their child's development. I know because a friend of mine is Tim. He's an elementary school teacher, and I asked him about it.
16: Let me tell you, parent-teacher conferences for a long time were pretty much just mom coming. It's one of those things that pains me a little bit because as a dad, you have a critical role in involvement with your child, and especially if you're talking to your child's teacher. For a lot of families, it's kind of assumed that, well, your mom will take care of your homework and where you're at with school and how you're doing. That's not the way it's supposed to be.
15: Did you notice Tim said it pains him to not see dad involved? Yeah, man, teachers care. I'm Mike Austin, the Radio Dad.
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19: This is the Bloomberg Business of Entertainment Report. 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Now, Tom Freston, the man who co-founded the popular cable channel owned by Paramount, opens up to Bloomberg Business Week Daily about its downfall.
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21: 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More luxury travelers are taking so-called skillcations, treating their time off as an investment in learning a new skill or indulging in a passion like surfing in Indonesia, beekeeping in Switzerland, or making pottery in Italy. The travel company Much Better Adventure says skillcation bookings are up 68% in the last 3 years. Mastering a new sport or hobby and connecting with like-minded people, enjoying the same pastime. Tom Busby, Bloomberg Radio.
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1: As we head into Thursday, you can make your plans around this. We do see a slight chance of rain and possibly a thunder shower later on in the afternoon. We're going to start out with sunshine this morning, eventually getting up to a high of 96 degrees. Could feel like about 101 this afternoon. It'll be humid as well. Slight chance of rain later on in the afternoon, but then skies clear up tonight with a low of 69. Rain possibly tomorrow afternoon as well. It's a 20 to 30% chance of late afternoon thunder showers. Otherwise, sunny and hot. High mid-90s. Heat index in the triple digits once again. I'm forecast Chuck Brady. Let's look at your weather from the Live Wire Weather Center. Count on it.
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2: The NFL season starts next week on Sunday, September 13th. The Tennessee Titans will host the New York Jets at Nissan Stadium, the first year with new head coach Robert Saleh. They also have a new offensive coordinator in Brian Daboll and defensive coordinator Gus Bradley, all three of previous NFL head coaching experience. The offense led by Cam Ward heading into year two as the Titans' starting quarterback. College football, Tennessee will face Furman Saturday at Neyland Stadium to kick off the 2026 season. The Vols entering the year ranked 20th in the preseason poll. They will play without linebacker Arion Carter. He's serving out at one game's NCAA suspension. And true freshman Brandon Faison will start at quarterback as he won the camp battle over George McIntyre. ETSU playing their second game of the year, hosting Tusculum Saturday in Johnson City. Buccaneers lost to Campbell in week 0, 49-37. Mason Mims, the transfer from Louisville, 373 passing yards with two touchdowns in the loss. NASCAR will begin the 10-race playoff on Sunday night. It's the Cookout Southern 500 at Darlington. 16 drivers vying for the championship. No more eliminations in the postseason. All 16 will be competing for the title with points. Denny Hamlin is the number one seed. Bloom Sparkling Energy boosts energy, metabolism, and mental focus. Two 12-ounce cans for $6. Quick stop, run in when you run out. 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
4: 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I'm just a dad like you. 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
5: President Teddy Roosevelt said we must do what we can with what we have where we are. Do you sometimes wonder what you would do with lottery winnings? Most people say they would help others, but would they? If they had that inclination, would they be doing what they can with what they have where they are already? You don't need a fortune to enrich others. Kind words cost nothing. They can mean the difference between people harming themselves, giving up on life, walking away from their family, or going back to alcohol and drugs. When people hear negativity, they become negative. When they hear positivity, well, they might become positive. You can't change the world alone. You need others to help do that. But acts of kindness can change one life at a time. Remember this, that the deeds you do reflect back onto you.
7: If the truth be known, most of the Overmountain settlers in what would become Tennessee cared little for either side of the American Revolution. They simply wanted to be left alone. Colonel Ferguson of the British Army wanted to recruit loyalists in the backcountry over the mountains. In an effort to persuade the settlers to abandon the Patriot cause, Ferguson openly threatened to invade the Overmountain settlements if the colonists did not support the crown. Threatening these mountain folks moved them from being disinterested bystanders to being firmly set against the suddenly intrusive, overbearing symbols of British authority. Militiamen from Virginia, Kentucky, and the Carolinas joined the Overmountain men, and their numbers swelled to around 900 men. Under the overall command of William Campbell, these Overmountain men moved against Ferguson. The rest is history. Happy 250, America.
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1: As we head into Thursday, you can make your plans around this. We do see a slight chance of rain and possibly a thunder shower later on in the afternoon. We're going to start out with sunshine this morning, eventually getting up to a high of 96 degrees. Could feel like about 101 this afternoon. It'll be humid as well. Slight chance of rain later on in the afternoon, but then skies clear up tonight with a low of 69. Rain possibly tomorrow afternoon as well. It's a 20 to 30% chance of late afternoon thunder showers. Otherwise, sunny and hot, high mid-90s, heat index in the triple digits once again. I'm forecaster Chuck Brady. Let's look at your weather from the Live Wire Weather Center. 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
14: This is a Bloomberg Money Minute. At 8:30, the Department of Labor will release initial jobless claims for the week ending August 29th. At the same time, the U.S. trade balance report is scheduled for release by the Census Bureau. Earlier this week, U.S. job openings edged higher in July and layoffs fell, suggesting demand for workers remains stable at a subdued level. Fed Governor Christopher Waller is set to speak in a moderated conversation at a Reuters Next event about the outlook for inflation, the economy, and the central bank's policy response. Waller, now in his sixth year as a U.S. central banker, has so far supported Fed Chair Kevin Warsh-led decisions to hold interest rates steady, but speculation is growing about whether he will join the ranks of Federal Open Market Committee colleagues dissenting in favor of a rate hike. And Southwest Airlines plans to roll out its first ever lounge network next year as part of its corporate makeover to boost profits and compete with major rivals. Travelers can get access to lounges with a new rewards credit card issued by JPMorgan Chase. Matt Piper, Bloomberg Radio.
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16: Helen Mitchell came to America from her native Australia. Helen was a singer who was so talented, she soon found work performing at the opera. People said that Helen was the toast of the town, but Helen didn't want to be a fat lady, so she was careful to watch her weight. When she went to restaurants, she made them cut the bread into very thin slices. Though you've probably never heard of Helen Mitchell, you may know her nickname, taken from her hometown of Melbourne, Australia. Folks called her Melba, and that's why when people order that thin sliced bread, they ask for Melba toast. Helen also loved rich desserts and lent her name to one, Peach Melba. Being famous helped Helen earn lots and lots of bread. With the Success Journal, I'm Chris Whitting.
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26: Alan Blind Owl Wilson, known for his distinctive vocals abetting the success of blues rock band Canned Heat, is found dead in a sleeping bag behind bandleader Bob Height's Topanga Canyon home. Wilson, whose death was by a barbiturate overdose, became a member of
32: the 27 Club.
33: Fire! I'm taking to bed.
26: Arthur Brown is arrested at the Palermo Pop 70 Festival after setting fire to his helmet while performing his hit Fire, and then stripping naked on stage. Brown was in solitary confinement for 4 days and then released.

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8: It's 3 o'clock.
9: At least two victims are dead after several people were shot in a downtown Minneapolis apartment high-rise. Mark Mayfield has the latest.
10: Interim Minneapolis Chief of Police Bill Peterson says the suspected shooter is also dead, but it's unclear how he died. Six people were injured, including three police officers who responded to the scene. Two of those officers were shot and are recovering. FBI Director Kash Patel says the FBI is responding to the shooting. I'm Mark Mayfield.
9: President Trump says he's warned oil executives about price gouging as gas prices continue to go up. That report from Scott Carr.
11: Speaking to reporters in the Oval Office Wednesday, President Trump said he had warned retailers in a meeting earlier this week, telling them he wants the retail prices at the pump to come down. AAA reports the average price for a gallon of regular gas nationwide is now $4.12. That's nearly a dollar more than it was 1 year ago. Prices have been higher since the start of the U.S.-Iran war, just over 6 months ago. In Washington, I'm Scott Carr.
9: The Northeast is in day two of a severe weather outbreak. More than 65,000 people were without power across Pennsylvania, Delaware, and New Jersey after storms pummeled the region last night. More outages and damage are still possible as those storms continue today, with increased threats of intense winds, large hail, and possibly tornadoes. Flash flooding has also occurred across eastern Pennsylvania, with the risk continuing through the rest of the week. Dwayne Davis is adamant about appealing his conviction following the Tupac murder trial. A jury in Las Vegas found the 63-year-old former gang member guilty of first-degree murder on Monday. The jury took 90 minutes to deliberate and only took seconds for Davis to announce his plans to appeal. The trial lasted 10 days. It featured testimony from 27 witnesses. Prosecutors say Davis got a gun and orchestrated the violent shooting of Shakur and Marion Suge Knight after the rapper fought with Davis's nephew, Orlando Anderson, at the MGM Grand on the night of September 7, 1996. I'm Tammy Trujillo.
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9: $1 coins featuring President Trump are now in circulation. Monica Nelson reports.
1: The U.S. Mint released the coins Wednesday, a portrait of Trump along with engravings of Liberty, In God We Trust, and 1776 through 2026 are on the head side of the coin. The tail side features the presidential seal. The coin was struck to honor America's 250th birthday. 25 coin rolls and 100 coin bags are available to purchase on the U.S. Mint's website. I'm Monica Nelson.
9: The White House will hold its first press briefing since July 23rd today. The big question is, who will be behind the podium? A White House official refused to answer when asked on Wednesday, only saying that you'll have to tune in to find out. This comes after former Press Secretary Caroline Leavitt's departure last week. During her maternity leave, a cast of cabinet secretaries and even Vice President J.D. Vance took turns behind the podium. A viral AI-generated cat-in-the-hat social media trend is raising safety concerns at schools nationwide. Sarah Lee Kessler reports.
7: Authorities in multiple states from Kentucky to Minnesota are investigating TikTok, Snapchat, and Instagram posts using images of the cat from the 2003 live-action movie to threaten schools and students. The trend has led to arrests, school closures, and increased security as police work to determine whether the posts are credible. The trend began as an online prank before escalating into suggestions that the cat was coming for specific students or campuses. I'm Sarah Lee Kessler.
9: The first wave of reservations for next year's tours of the LDS Salt Lake City Temple have been claimed. In less than 24 hours, 1 million reservations were made. The open house runs April 5th through October 1st, 2027. Church officials say they anticipated a worldwide demand for the once-in-a-lifetime experience, adding that in the coming weeks and months, additional tickets will be made available for those who couldn't secure reservations during the first wave. I'm Tammy Trujillo.
10: OpenAI says Apple's accusations of trade theft against it are baseless. Matt Mattinson reports.
8: The ChatGPT maker appears to suggest in a filing that the issue is in Apple's own policies. It pointed to Apple's practice of encouraging employees to use personal accounts for work for creating the issue. Apple sued OpenAI and two former employees in July, accusing them of trying to access and steal confidential material. The filing reads, quote, "This dispute is a mess of Apple's own making, and it is trying to blame everyone else."
10: More executives are leaving Apple as CEO Tim Cook departs. Bloomberg says App Store chief Phil Schiller is stepping down after nearly 40 years with the company, but he'll remain as an Apple fellow. New CEO John Ternus is expected to name many new executives. And Instagram is making changes to how it labels AI-generated profiles. The company says accounts that were labeled AI creator will now be tagged AI-generated profile, but it won't apply to regular accounts that simply use a little AI to edit photos or videos. Tech Report, I'm Mark Mayfield.
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6: And today's date is September the 3rd, or 9-3, and our verse for 9-3 comes from Daniel 9-3. Daniel 9-3 says, "Then I set my face toward the Lord God to make requests by prayer and supplications with fasting, sackcloth, and ashes." Daniel 9-3. Our verse tells of Daniel's approach to God as he prays. The words used describe humility. His face is toward the Lord as he is looking to the Lord. He needs the Lord. He has been fasting, which conveys a deep dependence on the Lord. And he is covered with sackcloth and ashes that convey he is poor of spirit. From Daniel 9:3, we have an excellent example for our approach to God in prayer.
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25: As we head into Thursday, you can make your plans around this. We do see a slight chance of rain and possibly a thunder shower later on in the afternoon. We're going to start out with sunshine this morning, eventually getting up to a high of 96 degrees. Could feel like about 101 this afternoon. It'll be humid as well. Slight chance of rain later on in the afternoon, but then skies clear up tonight with a low of 69. Rain possibly tomorrow afternoon as well. It's a 20 to 30% chance of late afternoon thunder showers. Otherwise, sunny and hot. High mid-90s. Heat index in the triple digits once again. I'm forecast Chuck Brady. Let's look at your weather from the Live Wire Weather Center. Count on it.
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4: From the Quick Stop Market Sports Desk, the Tennessee Volunteers set to open up the season on Saturday at Neyland Stadium. They'll take on the Furman Paladins. Brandon Faison getting the start at quarterback, the true freshman winning the job over George McIntyre. The Vols enter the year ranked 20th in the preseason poll. They will play without linebacker Arion Carter. He's serving out a one-game suspension. ETSU, they'll host Tusculum Saturday in Johnson City. Buccaneers lost to Campbell in week zero, where Mason Mims threw for 373 yards and two touchdowns in a 49-37 loss. The NASCAR Cup Series will run the Cookout Southern 500 on Sunday at Darlington. Started the 10-race playoff. 16 drivers vying for the championship. No more elimination in the postseason. All 16 drivers will be competing through the 10 races for the championship. They're led by Denny Hamlin, who is the number one seed. The Tennessee Titans hosting the New York Jets at Nissan Stadium September 13th. It's the first season with new head coach Robert Saleh and the second year with Cam Ward as their starting quarterback. He'll be guided by Brian Daboll, the new offensive coordinator, and the defense will be run by Gus Bradley. Both Saleh, Bradley, and Daboll all have NFL head coaching experience. Unleash the Beast, 16-ounce Monster Energy, 2 for $5.50. 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
3: As we head into Thursday, you can make your plans around this. We do see a slight chance of rain and possibly a thunder shower later on in the afternoon. We're going to start out with sunshine this morning, eventually getting up to a high of 96 degrees. Could feel like about 101 this afternoon. It'll be humid as well. Slight chance of rain later on in the afternoon, but then skies clear up tonight with a low of 69. Rain possibly tomorrow afternoon as well. It's a 20 to 30% chance of late afternoon thunder showers. Otherwise, sunny and hot, high mid-90s, heat index in the triple digits once again. I'm forecast Chuck Brady. Let's look at your weather from the Live Wire Weather Center. Count on it.
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15: Hi, I'm Pamatha Stewart-Clark, and this is Wedding Planning with Pam. The traditional wedding march is one of the few remaining forms of procession we have today. A procession, by its nature, symbolizes progress, a moving on from one state of being to another. In the procession of the wedding ceremony, we are all moved emotionally from an awareness of the bride and groom as individuals to one of a couple who are joined and then turned to face us in their union. They approach one another from different locations, which symbolizes their separate histories. We then see them come closer and closer through the exchanging of the vows and of the rings, and finally the kiss that seals their union. In the entire movement of the wedding, we see the symbolism of the bride moving from her past into the moment where she is first seen by the congregation, symbolizing the falling in love, until they stand together at the altar. They both move forward into a teaching circle with the officiant, where the obligations, nature, and privileges of marriage are discussed and promises of the future expressed as they recite their vows. Whether we are consciously aware of it or not, it's the actual physical movement that carries us step by step through the nuances of meaning in the ceremony. My love note for today, in a wedding, we all move with the bride and groom from recognizing their singleness to celebrating their union.
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4: This is a Bloomberg Money Minute. U.S. economic activity increased modestly in the past 2 months, with demand from data centers in particular driving growth. That from the Federal Reserve. The outlook for the economy is positive, according to the U.S. Central Bank's Beige Book survey of regional business contacts just released, though sentiment was mixed across sectors amid uncertainty about energy prices and geopolitics. Well, if you want to head to the U.S. Open and thought tickets were going to be sky high, think again. It's in Queens, New York, and prices are tumbling, with get-in tickets dropping to as low as $69 each, more than 50% lower than what they were quoted at 3 days prior. The decline stands in contrast to last year, when prices increased in the 48 hours leading up to the session. And they're also cheaper than the discounted tickets announced by New York City Mayor Zohran Mamdani. And in the run-up to Friday's payrolls report, data show U.S. companies added jobs at a more moderate pace in August. Matt Piper, Bloomberg Radio.
5: 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Here's Chris Whitting.
6: Helen Mitchell came to America from her native Australia. Helen was a singer who was so talented, she soon found work performing at the opera. People said that Helen was the toast of the town, but Helen didn't want to be a fat lady, so she was careful to watch her weight. When she went to restaurants, she made them cut the bread into very thin slices. Though you've probably never heard of Helen Mitchell, you may know her nickname, taken from her hometown of Melbourne, Australia. Folks called her Melba, and that's why when people order that thin sliced bread, they ask for Melba toast. Helen also loved rich desserts and lent her name to one, Peach Melba. Being famous helped Helen earn lots and lots of bread. With the Success Journal, I'm Chris Whitting.
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8: Over 250 years ago, in 1772, the settlers negotiated a land lease with the Native Americans. But some natives did not like this. And near the beginning of the Revolutionary War, England convinced them to attack the settlers at Fort Watauga. Anne Robertson mobilized the women of the fort to pass cauldrons of boiling water to pour on the attackers from her position overlooking the walls of the fort. Although she sustained several injuries, Robertson continued at her post until the Indians retreated. Anne went on to be the first woman to be given a land grant. She eventually migrated west with Donelson's party on flatboats and was the first woman teacher in Tennessee. You can see an example of the flatboat at Netherland Inn Park in Kingsport, and you can see a replica of Fort Watauga at Sycamore Shoals. 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
6: Stand by for news.
7: President Trump has signed a stopgap funding bill that will temporarily prevent a shutdown and keep the government open through December 11th. The measure cleared the Senate 90-6 and the House 370-48, a strong showing of bipartisan urgency weeks ahead of the September 30th deadline. The new timeline, though, sets up another year-end fight, echoing the holiday season scramble 2 years ago when lawmakers finalized agency funding just days before Christmas. The only U.S. oil company operating in Venezuela says it plans to double its oil production in the country over the next 5 years. Chevron says it plans to invest another $7 billion in Venezuela, increasing its oil production to about 600,000 barrels a day. The NAACP is launching a probe into a federal plan to monitor polling places in the midterm elections. The civil rights group says the Department of Justice plans to deploy over 1,000 personnel to polling places across the U.S. this November to monitor for alleged voter fraud. I'm Tammy Trujillo.
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14: 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I've experienced all these myself. You know, you got to prepare yourself, Dad. Don't just say, nope, babe, I got this, I'm cool. 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
16: From ABC News Tech Trends. John Ternus, on his first day as the new CEO of Apple, put out a memo to staff. In it, he thanks his predecessor, Tim Cook, who's transitioning into an executive chairman role at the company. Ternus also pointing ahead to next week's iPhone event, which he says will be a huge launch. That Wednesday event is heavily rumored to be where Apple launches a foldable iPhone. Residents of three more American cities will now be able to hail a Waymo self-driving robo-taxi. The Google-owned service is expanding to Denver, San Diego, and Tampa, which join 11 other American cities where the vehicles have already been in operation. And the latest company to jump into the AI chatbot game is tractor maker John Deere. JD is designed to answer questions farmers and ranchers have about things like fuel usage and harvest timing. It's rolling out now on the web, on mobile devices, and on the control screens of certain John Deere farm equipment. With Tech Trends, I'm Mike Dubosky, ABC News.
17: I'm Mitch Anthony with today's Daily Dose. Award-winning sports columnist Mitch Albom had promised his sociology professor, Maury Schwartz, that he'd stay in touch after college. He didn't. 16 years later, he learned that Maury was dying of Lou Gehrig's disease and went to see him and found himself taking notes once again. For 14 Tuesdays, Albom flew to be at Maury's bedside to listen and learn. The result was a best-selling book entitled Tuesdays with Maury. It is a chronicle of Maury Schwartz's deathbed seminar on life. "Can I tell you the things I'm learning most with this disease?" the teacher asked. "The most important thing in life is to learn how to give out love and to let it come in. As long as we can love each other and remember the feeling of love we had, we can die without ever really going away. All the love you created is still there. All the memories are still there. You live on in the hearts of everyone you have touched and nurtured while here." These deathbed interviews profoundly affected Albom, who says he now spends more time with his family and is more appreciative of life in general. "I traded lots of dreams for a bigger paycheck," Mitch Albom says, "and I never realized I was doing it." This is Mitch Anthony reminding you once again that life is whatever you make it. The Daily Dose is brought to you today by rextramile.org.
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20: As we head into Thursday, you can make your plans around this. We do see a slight chance of rain and possibly a thunder shower later on in the afternoon. We're going to start out with sunshine this morning, eventually getting up to a high of 96 degrees. Could feel like about 101 this afternoon. It'll be humid as well. Slight chance of rain later on in the afternoon, but then skies clear up tonight with a low of 69. Rain possibly tomorrow afternoon as well. It's a 20 to 30% chance of late afternoon thunder showers. Otherwise, sunny and hot, high mid-90s, heat index in the triple digits once again. I'm forecast Chuck Brady. Let's look at your weather from the Live Wire Weather Center. Count on it.
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27: 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This is the Daily Note from JamesABrown.net. I was watching a documentary called Secret Mall Apartment about artists in the early 2000s. They filmed everything on small digital cameras. And while I watched it, I realized that the footage that was, you know, mostly from my teen and college years looks old, grainy, and washed out. No surprise there. It's from another time. Then the question hit me. If everything is in 4K now and streaming, when will things look old? VHS tapes told us they were aging through their grain and tracking lines and faded colors. But that can't happen anymore. Everything is now, and nothing degrades. Increasingly, time feels faster and non-existent. What do you think? Am I right, or do you feel it too? Let me know on jamesabrown.net. On that note, I'm James A. Brown, and as always, be well.
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29: 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I asked her what I said wrong. She said, "It's not what you said, it's how you said it." 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How we say things is so important. When communicating with your spouse, remember your tone. 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
1: From the Quick Stop Market Sports Desk. The NFL season starts next week on Sunday, September 13th. The Tennessee Titans will host the New York Jets at Nissan Stadium, the first year with new head coach Robert Saleh. They also have a new offensive coordinator in Brian Daboll and defensive coordinator Gus Bradley, all three of previous NFL head coaching experience. The offense led by Cam Ward heading into year two as the Titans' starting quarterback. College football, Tennessee will face Furman Saturday at Neyland Stadium to kick off the 2026 season. The Vols entering the year ranked 20th in the preseason poll. They will play without linebacker Arion Carter. He's serving out at one game's NCAA suspension. And true freshman Brandon Faison will start at quarterback as he won the camp battle over George McIntyre. ETSU playing their second game of the year, hosting Tusculum Saturday in Johnson City. Buccaneers lost to Campbell in week 0, 49-37. Mason Mims, the transfer from Louisville, 373 passing yards with two touchdowns in the loss. NASCAR will begin the 10-race playoff on Sunday night. It's the Cookout Southern 500 at Darlington. 16 drivers vying for the championship. No more eliminations in the postseason. All 16 will be competing for the title with points. Denny Hamlin is the number one seed. Bloom Sparkling Energy boosts energy, metabolism, and mental focus. Two 12-ounce cans for $6. 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
3: This time of year, when the weather isn't too hot or too cold, it's tough to choose between the amenities of inside entertaining and the mild temperatures outside. So why not combine the two areas with retractable screen doors and have the best of both worlds? These doors include a vertical housing that mounts on one side of the doorway and conceals a spring-loaded roll of window screen. Tracks at the top and bottom of the opening guide the screen as it moves across the space, and a latch on the other side secures the screen when it's in use. They work on single or double door openings to offer an unobstructed view from the inside, whether the screen is in use or not. This arrangement effectively combines the inside and outside spaces so you double your entertainment area. I'm Danny Lipford with tips for today's homeowner.
5: You marched into our towns with superior force and spread fire and desolation wherever you pleased. Will you claim our lands by right of conquest? The Great Spirit has placed us in different situations. Old Tassel, Cherokee diplomat. Long Island in present-day Kingsport was a sacred sanctuary to the Cherokee. It was considered neutral ground, and the flames of many council fires burned as war and peace pacts were sealed. In 1760 came the desecration of the white man when Colonel Byrd built Fort Robinson nearby. Within 10 years, the white man had pushed the red man from the land entirely.
6: Long Island was one of the last lands ceded by the Cherokee with the Long Island Treaty in 1777. The Cherokee were easily convinced to side with the British during the Revolution when the focus shifted toward the South.
7: Zillow reports the typical asking rent in the U.S. is approaching $2,000 a month, and tenants may soon have fewer opportunities to negotiate as the supply of new apartments declines. The typical rent rose to $1,962 in July, an increase of 2.3%. Equifax has agreed to create a $100 million fund to settle claims that a coding error caused it to send inaccurate credit scores to lenders. The error may have affected about 4 million consumers who applied for mortgages, auto loans, and credit cards or other credit during that period in 2022. Fromm Family Foods is recalling nearly 5,900 cases of two canned dog food products because they may contain pieces of metal. The affected products were sold at independent pet stores and through online retailers in the U.S. and Canada. I'm Mark Huffman. 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
20: As we head into Thursday, you can make your plans around this. We do see a slight chance of rain and possibly a thunder shower later on in the afternoon. We're going to start out with sunshine this morning, eventually getting up to a high of 96 degrees. Could feel like about 101 this afternoon. It'll be humid as well. Slight chance of rain later on in the afternoon, but then skies clear up tonight with a low of 69. Rain possibly tomorrow afternoon as well. It's a 20 to 30% chance of late afternoon thunder showers. Otherwise, sunny and hot, high mid-90s, heat index in the triple digits once again. I'm forecaster Chuck Brady. Let's look at your weather from the Live Wire Weather Center. 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
10: This is a Bloomberg Money Minute. Hewlett Packard boosted its sales outlook for this fiscal year and next, saying artificial intelligence workloads are driving demand for servers and networking gear. Revenue will jump 34 to 37% in the year ending in October. The company has become a major beneficiary of the demand for hardware to train and deploy AI technology. Rival Dell shares closed up nearly 16% after the company boosted its annual sales forecast by $25 billion due to surging demand for servers to run artificial intelligence tasks. Dell has booked more than $130 billion in AI server orders over the last 12 months. Broadcom gave a fourth quarter forecast that missed analyst estimates, a sign it's getting a slower payoff from the AI boom than some anticipated. Revenue will be $34.8 billion in the period. Broadcom shares fell in late trading after that report was released. And Costco reported August sales of $23.7 billion, up 9.9%. Matt Piper, Bloomberg Radio.
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12: We spend so much time worrying about social media and kids. But what about us adults? Researchers at Oregon State University surveyed more than 1,500 adults and found that keeping up with friends online doesn't actually make us feel less lonely. And people with more online-only connections are even lonelier. The lead author had a great way of putting it. He said connecting online instead of in person is like eating flavored apple cereal instead of a real apple. It fills you up, but it's missing the special sauce that we humans have evolved to crave at our core. So how do you find the real thing? Do something you truly enjoy close to home. A class, a club, volunteering, so you can make friends with people who share your interests. When you get there, put your phone away. You can't connect if you're staring at a screen. I'm Dr. Sanjay Gupta, helping you live a better life.

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16: 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FutureRide reports this wide double-bubble fuselage generates lift, while two turbofan engines provide thrust and power electricity to tail-mounted electric fans. The configuration could improve efficiency by up to 17% beyond other advances expected by 2050. 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I'm Ken Chester.
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2: It's 4 o'clock.
3: President Trump has signed a stopgap funding bill that will temporarily prevent a shutdown and keep the government open through December 11th. The measure funds federal agencies through the midterms. It cleared the Senate 92-6 and the House 372-48. A strong showing of bipartisan urgency weeks ahead of the September 30th deadline. The new timeline, though, sets up another year-end fight, echoing the holiday season scramble 2 years ago when lawmakers finalized agency funding just days before Christmas. At least two people are dead after several people were shot in a downtown Minneapolis apartment high-rise. Mark Mayfield has the details.
4: Interim Minneapolis Chief of Police Bill Peterson says the suspected shooter is also dead, but it's unclear how he died. Six people were injured, including three police officers who responded to the scene. Two of those officers were shot and are recovering. FBI Director Kash Patel says the FBI is responding to the shooting. I'm Mark Mayfield.
3: The only U.S. oil company operating in Venezuela says it plans to double its oil production in the country over the next 5 years. Chevron confirmed it plans to invest another $7 billion in Venezuela, increasing its oil production to about 600,000 barrels a day. The news comes after President Trump announced a deal last week to create a business partnership that would control Venezuelan oil fields containing some 65 billion barrels of petroleum. The NAACP is launching a probe into a federal plan to monitor polling places in the midterm elections. The civil rights group says the Department of Justice plans to deploy over 1,000 personnel to polling places across the U.S. this November to monitor for alleged voter fraud. The organization said it filed a Freedom of Information Act request with the department's Civil Rights Division for a list of all jurisdictions where the department plans to send monitors, training materials for monitors, qualifications needed to serve as an election monitor, and information on the department's plans to adhere to state laws restricting monitors. I'm Tammy Trujillo.
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3: Americans' perception of corruption in the U.S. government's at a record high. Chris Caraggio has details.
10: According to a new poll from Gallup, it found nearly 9 in 10 respondents say they believe corruption is widespread throughout the U.S. government. That's up 10 percentage points from 2025 and the highest number since Gallup began asking the question back in 2006. I'm Chris Caraggio.
3: The cost of employer health benefits is expected to jump by the highest it has in more than 20 years. The financial consulting firm Mercer estimates that annual employer health benefits costs will go up by over 8% in 2027. Ongoing cost restraints and higher price tags on improved therapeutics are part of the reason for the jump. New York's Attorney General is issuing a consumer alert about nationwide student loan scams. Sarah Lee Kessler has details.
11: New York AG Letitia James says scammers are taking advantage of recent Trump administration changes to federal student loan programs. They include eliminating the Safe Payment Plan and phasing out income-based plans. She says fraudsters are offering to help with loans for a fee. However, federal student loan programs don't cost money. James warns to be suspicious of unsolicited phone calls, emails, and online ads that say you must act quickly. And she says if the offer sounds too good to be true, it likely is. She also says don't provide your federal student aid ID or login credentials to anyone. I'm Sarah Lee Kessler.
3: Pabst Blue Ribbon is now offering a $20,000 reward to whoever can help find its stolen beer. The company is still looking to recover more than 1,600 cases of Pabst Blue Ribbon, a non-alcoholic Old Milwaukee beer. It was stolen from a warehouse in Montclair, California last month in two different incidents on the same day. First, about $45,000 worth of beer headed to Tucson, Arizona was picked up but never delivered. Then a so-called subcontracting company showed fake documents to pick up another $25,000 worth. The company is giving the thieves until September 9th to return it. I'm Tammy Trujillo.
12: From ABC News Tech Trends, John Ternus, on his first day as the new CEO of Apple, put out a memo to staff. In it, he thanks his predecessor, Tim Cook, who's transitioning into an executive chairman role at the company. Ternus also pointing ahead to next week's iPhone event, which he says will be a huge launch. That Wednesday event is heavily rumored to be where Apple launches a foldable iPhone. Residents of three more American cities will now be able to hail a Waymo self-driving robo-taxi. The Google-owned service is expanding to Denver, San Diego, and Tampa, which join 11 other American cities where the vehicles have already been in operation. And the latest company to jump into the AI chatbot game is tractor maker John Deere. JD is designed to answer questions farmers and ranchers have about things like fuel usage and harvest timing. It's rolling out now on the web, on mobile devices, and on the control screens of certain John Deere farm equipment. With Tech Trends, I'm Mike Dubosky, ABC News.
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21: Hey, Bible readers, I'm Tara Lee Cobble, and I'm your host for The God Shot. All things were made through him, and without him was not anything made that was made. John 1:3. This passage is talking to us about who Jesus is. It says he is God, and it credits him with making the world. Colossians 1:16 points us to this same truth. It says, by him, Jesus, all things were created in heaven and on earth, visible and invisible. Whether thrones or dominions or rulers or authorities, all things were created through him and for him. And in Genesis 1:26, God says, let us make man in our image, after our likeness. Most scholars point to this being a conversation among the Trinity, the three persons of the one true God, Father, Son, and Spirit. And scripture points to Jesus in particular as the builder of creation. And he made all of this, including you, for himself. Our chief purpose in life is reflecting and connecting with our creator. He's where the joy is.
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1: As we head into Thursday, you can make your plans around this. We do see a slight chance of rain and possibly a thunder shower later on in the afternoon. We're going to start out with sunshine this morning, eventually getting up to a high of 96 degrees. Could feel like about 101 this afternoon. It'll be humid as well. Slight chance of rain later on in the afternoon, but then skies clear up tonight with a low of 69. Rain possibly tomorrow afternoon as well. It's a 20 to 30% chance of late afternoon thunder showers. Otherwise, sunny and hot. High mid-90s. Heat index in the triple digits once again. I'm forecaster Chuck Brady. Let's look at your weather from the Live Wire Weather Center. Count on it.
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2: The Tennessee Volunteers set to open up the season on Saturday at Neyland Stadium. They'll take on the Furman Paladins. Brandon Faison getting the start at quarterback, the true freshman, winning the job over George McIntyre. The Vols enter the year ranked 20th in the preseason poll. They will play without linebacker Arion Carter. He's serving out a one-game suspension. ETSU, they'll host Tusculum Saturday in Johnson City. Buccaneers lost to Campbell in week zero, where Mason Mims threw for 373 yards and two touchdowns in a 49-37 loss. The NASCAR Cup Series will run the Cookout Southern 500 on Sunday at Darlington. Start of the 10-race playoff, 16 drivers vying for the championship. No more elimination in the postseason. All 16 drivers will be competing through the 10 races for the championship. They're led by Denny Hamlin, who is the number one seed. The Tennessee Titans hosting the New York Jets at Nissan Stadium September 13th. It's the first season with new head coach Robert Saleh and the second year with Cam Ward as their starting quarterback. He'll be guided by Brian Daboll, the new offensive coordinator, and the defense will be run by Gus Bradley. Both Saleh, Bradley, and Daboll all have NFL head coaching experience. Unleash the Beast, 16-ounce Monster Energy, 2 for $5.50. 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
36: 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The contents are those of the author and do not necessarily represent the official views of nor an endorsement by ONDCP, CDC, HHS, or the U.S. government.
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0: chance of late afternoon thunder showers. Otherwise, sunny and hot. High mid-90s. Heat index in the triple digits once again. I'm forecast Chuck Brady. Let's look at your weather from the Live Wire Weather Center. Count on it.
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4: 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As some companies start using biometric age assurance tools, such as a selfie, sometimes requiring ID. Age restrictions are usually in place for good reasons. 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
10: While Welsh Rarebit Day celebrates melted cheese over toasted bread, one of my favorites, it also connects you to a famous 1904 pop culture phenomenon. Legendary cartoonist Winsor McCay launched a popular newspaper comic strip titled Dream of the Rarebit Fiend. The premise was simple. Everyday people who overindulged in rich, heavy Welsh rarebit right before bed suffered bizarre nightmares. Dreamers found themselves fleeing giant monsters, floating through cities, or getting buried alive, only to wake up in the final panel swearing off melted cheese forever. Running for years, this surreal comic strip firmly embedded Welsh rarebit into American folklore as the ultimate late-night comfort food gamble.
9: I think that's hilarious because, you know, melted cheese is just a great thing.
10: But doing it before bed and having nightmares?
9: Yeah, well, doing it before bed is fine. I don't know about the nightmares. I can't say I've ever had one.
10: Interesting
9: from doing
10: nightmares. Yeah. I think that's what encourages my dreaming, quite frankly.
9: We're also celebrating U.S. Bowling League Day and Cabernet Sauvignon Day. I'm Alice Anderson.
10: And I'm Marlo Anderson with National Day Calendar, reminding you to celebrate every day.
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13: This is a Bloomberg Money Minute. At 8:30, the Department of Labor will release initial jobless claims for the week ending August 29th. At the same time, the U.S. trade balance report is scheduled for release

0: by the Census Bureau. Earlier this week, U.S. job openings edged higher in July and layoffs fell, suggesting demand for workers remains stable at a subdued level. Fed Governor Christopher Waller is set to speak in a moderated conversation at a Reuters Next event about the outlook for inflation, the economy, and the central bank's policy response. Waller, now in his sixth year as a U.S. central banker, has so far supported Fed Chair Kevin Warsh-led decisions to hold interest rates steady, but speculation is growing about whether he will join the ranks of Federal Open Market Committee colleagues dissenting in favor of a rate hike. And Southwest Airlines plans to roll out its first ever lounge network next year as part of its corporate makeover to boost profits and compete with major rivals. Travelers can get access to lounges with a new rewards credit card issued by JPMorgan Chase. Matt Piper, Bloomberg Radio.
1: 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If you have transferred your weight properly and hitting the center of the club face, your club should bottom out ahead of the ball, leaving a divot that starts ahead of the tee. 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
7: Stand by for news.
8: Police say at least two victims are dead after a shooting Wednesday in a downtown Minneapolis apartment high-rise. Interim Minneapolis Police Chief Bill Peterson says the suspected shooter is also dead, but it's unclear how he died. Six people were injured, including three police officers who responded to the scene. Two of those officers were shot and are recovering. A Republican senator is calling on President Trump to fire Secretary of War Pete Hegseth over what he calls inept management. Chris Caraccio reports.
9: North Carolina lawmaker Tom Tillis stepped up his criticism of Hegseth after Army Secretary Dan Driscoll announced his resignation. That after reports of friction between Driscoll and Hegseth. He accused Hegseth of creating a leadership void at the top of our military ranks by pushing several generals from their jobs. I'm Chris Caraggio.
8: In a plane carrying Homeland Security Secretary Mark Wayne Mullen made an emergency landing Wednesday. The U.S. Coast Guard aircraft was carrying 14 people when the pilot declared an emergency after one of the plane's engines failed. I'm Mark Mayfield.
10: With a LiveWire community focus, I'm Daryl Moody. For more than 30 years, Chip's Family Violence Shelter has been serving victims.
11: We have two shelters in Unicoi County. And we help victims of domestic violence. 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
11: When we get someone that calls that is seeking shelter or services, we always do a screening with them to make sure that they qualify for our services. 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
10: 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I'm Daryl Moody reporting.
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3: 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Hi, Mike Austin here with today's Radio Dad Minute. I had the opportunity to chat with the president and CEO of Carrera Slot Cars and Revell Models. Now, these are those plastic models that we used to put together as kids. Frank Thiessen, he told me that if you sit with your kids and you have to put a slot car set together and then you race it, right? 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
4: 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My dad did sit down with me and spend that time with me and explained it. And we had a lot of fun together.
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18: Did you know that half of thermal paper receipts that you get in your day-to-day transactions may contain the hormone-disrupting chemical BPA? Erica Schroeder, a scientist at the Washington Toxics Coalition, also found disturbing amounts of the chemical on dollar bills.
19: We thought if it was used in receipts, it could very likely rub off onto money. And we found BPA in 95% of the bills that we tested.
18: Dr. Schroeder says it's nearly impossible to know whether a particular receipt contains BPA.
19: If it's thermal paper, which is generally relatively thin and shiny, then it could very well contain BPA and you should take precautions. We recommend that people refuse a receipt if they can. You know, if you're paying just for a cup of coffee or something simple like that, you can just say no receipt, thanks. You can also store them separately from your money in your wallet so that they're not in a place where you're constantly in and out of. And of course, make sure that young children aren't handling receipts.
18: With Checkup on Health, I'm Chris Whitting.
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1: As we head into Thursday, you can make your plans around this. We do see a slight chance of rain and possibly a thunder shower later on in the afternoon. We're going to start out with sunshine this morning, eventually getting up to a high of 96 degrees. Could feel like about 101 this afternoon. It'll be humid as well. Slight chance of rain later on in the afternoon, but then skies clear up tonight with a low of 69. Rain possibly tomorrow afternoon as well. It's a 20 to 30% chance of late afternoon thunder showers. Otherwise, sunny and hot, high mid-90s, heat index in the triple digits once again. I'm forecast Chuck Brady. Let's look at your weather from the Live Wire Weather Center. Count on it.
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2: The NFL season starts next week on Sunday, September 13th. The Tennessee Titans will host the New York Jets at Nissan Stadium, the first year with new head coach Robert Saleh. They also have a new offensive coordinator in Brian Daboll and defensive coordinator Gus Bradley, all three of previous NFL head coaching experience. The offense led by Cam Ward heading into year two as the Titans' starting quarterback. College football, Tennessee will face Furman Saturday at Neyland Stadium to kick off the 2026 season. The Vols entering the year ranked 20th in the preseason poll. They will play without linebacker Arion Carter. He's serving out a one-game NCAA suspension. And true freshman Brandon Faison will start at quarterback as he won the camp battle over George McIntyre. ETSU playing their second game of the year, hosting Tusculum Saturday in Johnson City. Buccaneers lost to Campbell in week 0, 49-37. Mason Mims, the transfer from Louisville, 373 passing yards with two touchdowns in the loss. NASCAR will begin the 10-race playoff on Sunday night. It's the Cookout Southern 500 at Darlington. 16 drivers vying for the championship. No more eliminations in the postseason. All 16 will be competing for the title with points. Denny Hamlin is the number one seed. Bloom Sparkling Energy boosts energy, metabolism, and mental focus. Two 12-ounce cans for $6. Quick stop, run in when you run out. 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
5: Sagging gates are a fact of life. That's because all of the weight is hanging on two hinges on one side of the gate. Either the hinge screws will move or the steel will bend a little and allow the gate to sag. To take some of the weight off of those hinges, you need to have a support on the other side of the gate. Since that side moves, the support needs a wheel, and a 2 to 3 inch caster wheel will work just fine. Cut a U-shaped notch in a 2x4 and mount the wheel in it using a carriage bolt as the axle. Then attach the 2x4 to the bottom rail of the gate, making sure it contacts the ground when the gate is closed. The weight is transferred and the sag will stop. I'm Danny Lipford with Tips for Today's Homeowner.

0: soldiers to wield the sword of the Lord and Gideon. Amen. Reverend Samuel Doak, 1780. This is how Doak's prayer ended when he rallied the Overmountain men at Sycamore Shoals to march over the mountain in search of Major Ferguson's army. When the Declaration of Independence was being crafted a few years earlier, Doak was finishing college, and in 1778, he headed south out of Virginia to be a circuit rider preacher. As he rode into Sullivan County, he quickly realized the frontier people were hungry for the good news. With his horse as his pulpit and the trees as a sanctuary, Samuel Doak delivered the first Presbyterian sermon west of the Appalachians. He went on to found several Presbyterian churches as well as the first college in what would become Tennessee. Happy 250, America.
1: Is the housing market at an inflection point? The Census Bureau reports sales of new single-family homes plunged by more than 10% in July. Sales were down even though prices were down by nearly 3%. That may suggest affordability is still a major issue for buyers. Gas prices, electric bills, food prices, they're all taking a toll. The Conference Board's Consumer Confidence Index declined 0.8 points in August to 89.4, down from 90.2 in July. It marked the second consecutive monthly decline, according to the August Consumer Confidence Survey. Your boss may be watching you more closely than you think. A Government Accountability Office report concludes that employers across a range of industries are increasingly using digital surveillance, including cameras and microphones. The report said the practice increased significantly during COVID. I'm Mark Huffman. Learn more at consumeraffairs.com.
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3: As we head into Thursday, you can make your plans around this. We do see a slight chance of rain and possibly a thunder shower later on in the afternoon. We're going to start out with sunshine this morning, eventually getting up to a high of 96 degrees. Could feel like about 101 this afternoon. It'll be humid as well. Slight chance of rain later on in the afternoon, but then skies clear up tonight with a low of 69. Rain possibly tomorrow afternoon as well. It's a 20 to 30% chance of late afternoon thunder showers. Otherwise, sunny and hot, high mid-90s, heat index in the triple digits once again. I'm forecast Chuck Brady. Let's look at your weather from the Live Wire Weather Center. Count on it.
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8: This is a Bloomberg Money Minute. U.S. economic activity increased modestly in the past 2 months, with demand from data centers in particular driving growth. That from the Federal Reserve. The outlook for the economy is positive, according to the U.S. Central Bank's Beige Book survey of regional business contacts just released, though sentiment was mixed across sectors amid uncertainty about energy prices and geopolitics. Well, if you want to head to the U.S. Open and thought tickets were going to be sky high, think again. It's in Queens, New York, and prices are tumbling, with get-in tickets dropping to as low as $69 each, more than 50% lower than what they were quoted at 3 days prior. The decline stands in contrast to last year, when prices increased in the 48 hours leading up to the session. And they're also cheaper than the discounted tickets announced by New York City Mayor Zohran Mamdani. And in the run-up to Friday's payrolls report, data show U.S. companies added jobs at a more moderate pace in August. Matt Piper, Bloomberg Radio.
9: Hi, I'm Dennis Silvers, the golf guru, with another Golf Minute to help show you where to miss it. Hitting fairways is important. We all know that. 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You need to perhaps readjust your thinking to shifting your focus from your target to a target area. I'm sure many holes that you play have those nasty hazards down one side or another. 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You need to think about going to the trouble-free side to ensure a safe shot. Then on your approach shots, same thing. See where the trouble is and go a little bit the other way. It's a simple concept, but one that players have trouble with because of being overly aggressive. So remember, being a good shot maker is knowing not only where to hit the shot, but also where to miss. For the Golf Minute, I'm Dennis Silvers.
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20: I'm on the road again.
15: Alan Blind Owl Wilson, known for his distinctive vocals abetting the success of blues rock band Canned Heat, is found dead in a sleeping bag behind band leader Bob Height's Topanga Canyon home. Wilson, whose death was by a barbiturate overdose, became a member of
21: the 27 Club.
22: Fire! I'm taking to bed!
15: Arthur Brown is arrested at the Palermo Pop 70 Festival after setting fire to his helmet while performing his hit Fire, and then stripping naked on stage. Brown was in solitary confinement for 4 days and then released.

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11: At least 2 victims are dead after several people were shot in a downtown Minneapolis apartment high-rise. Interim Minneapolis Chief of Police Bill Peterson said officers exchanged fire with the suspected shooter.
12: The shooter is deceased at this time. It is unknown how he died.
11: 6 people were injured, including 3 police officers who responded to the scene. 2 of those officers were injured by gunfire. FBI Director Kash Patel said the FBI is responding to the shooting. President Trump has signed a stopgap funding bill that will temporarily prevent a shutdown and keeps the government open through December the 11th. The measure, which funds federal agencies through the midterms and into early December, cleared the Senate 90-6 and the House 370-48, a strong showing of bipartisan urgency weeks ahead of the September the 30th deadline. President Trump says he has warned oil executives about price gouging as gas prices continue to rise. Scott Carr has more.
13: Speaking to reporters in the Oval Office Wednesday, President Trump said he had warned retailers in a meeting earlier this week, telling them he wants the retail prices at the pump to come down. AAA reports the average price for a gallon of regular gas nationwide is now $4.12. That's nearly a dollar more than it was 1 year ago. Prices have been higher since the start of the U.S.-Iran war, just over 6 months ago. In Washington, I'm Scott Carr.
11: Former President Biden will attend the 25th anniversary commemoration of the 9/11 terrorist attacks at Ground Zero in New York City, according to News Nation. A spokesperson told the network that Biden plans to join the memorial ceremony, news that comes less than a week after White House officials said President Trump would mark the anniversary at the Pentagon rather than in Manhattan. Former Presidents Obama, Clinton, and George W. Bush are also expected at the Ground Zero observance. And a North Carolina teenager is dead after contracting a rare brain-eating amoeba found in warm, fresh water. State health officials say the teen died Monday after being infected with Naegleri fowleri. The amoeba can be found in lakes, rivers, and ponds, but infections are extremely rare in the U.S. I'm Mark Mayfield.
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1: President Trump is touting Republican victories in this year's primary elections. While hosting Republican lawmakers at the White House Wednesday evening, Trump said he's going to work to get GOP candidates elected in the midterms.
8: But I want to thank you for all the hard work during this very important season, and I will be with you 100% all the way to November.
1: Trump said he would even go to Alaska to campaign for Republican Senator Dan Sullivan's re-election. His comments come 2 months ahead of Election Day. A plane carrying Homeland Security Secretary Mark Wayne Mullen was forced to make an emergency landing Wednesday. The U.S. Coast Guard aircraft was carrying 14 people when the pilot declared an emergency after one of the plane's engines failed. The pilot requested an immediate landing at Ronald Reagan Washington National Airport, where the plane landed safely. A Republican senator is calling on President Trump to fire Secretary of War Pete Hegseth over what he calls inept management. Chris Caraggio reports.
9: North Carolina lawmaker Tom Tillis stepped up his criticism of Hegseth after Army Secretary Dan Driscoll announced his resignation. That after reports of friction between Driscoll and Hegseth. He accused Hegseth of creating a leadership void at the top of our military ranks by pushing several generals from their jobs. I'm Chris Caraggio.
1: The FBI is investigating a data breach that may have exposed millions of U.S. driver's licenses. On Wednesday, the Bureau said it was looking into a new report about a site on the dark web that is selling digital scans of millions of driver's licenses from people in the U.S. and Canada. It said it couldn't comment on the report due to the ongoing nature of the investigation. The independent journalist who wrote the report said he was alerted to the site after it was advertised on a Russian cybercrime forum, with his own driver's license being offered as a free sample. And over 180 Jewish entertainers are voicing their support for actor Mark Ruffalo after he was accused of anti-Semitism. In a letter signed Tuesday, they said enough with the false and dangerous weaponization of charges of anti-Semitism against those who are brave enough to point out the obvious. The Marvel star denied the accusations. I'm Mark Mayfield.
19: The cost of employer health benefits is expected to jump by the highest percentage in more than 20 years. Mercer, a financial consulting firm, estimates annual employer health benefit costs will go up by over 8% next year. Ongoing cost restraints and higher price tags on improved therapeutics are fueling the rising prices. Costs have been trending upward since 2022. The world's best tennis players are getting pickle juice at times to help with cramps. For the first time ever at the U.S. Open in New York, Mount Sinai Hospital has a team providing pickle juice to tennis players. Dr. Melissa Lieber, sports medicine physician, tells the New York Post, hydration and electrolyte replacement is still very important when addressing cramps, but pickle juice may relieve a cramp through a different mechanism. She says acetic acid or vinegar in pickle juice stimulates sensory cell receptors in the mouth, triggering a reflex that helps reduce muscle cramping. Health update, I'm Sarah Lee Kessler.
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22: 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Here's Chris Whitting.
23: Helen Mitchell came to America from her native Australia. Helen was a singer who was so talented, she soon found work performing at the opera. People said that Helen was the toast of the town, but Helen didn't want to be a fat lady, so she was careful to watch her weight. When she went to restaurants, she made them cut the bread into very thin slices. Though you've probably never heard of Helen Mitchell, you may know her nickname, taken from her hometown of Melbourne, Australia. Folks called her Melba. And that's why when people order that thin sliced bread, they ask for Melba toast. Helen also loved rich desserts and lent her name to one, Peach Melba. Being famous helped Helen earn lots and lots of bread. With the Success Journal, I'm Chris Whitting.
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3: And today's date is September the 3rd, or 9-3, and our verse for 9-3 comes from Daniel 9-3. Daniel 9-3 says, "Then I set my face toward the Lord God to make requests by prayer and supplications with fasting, sackcloth, and ashes." Daniel 9-3. Our verse tells of Daniel's approach to God as he prays. The words used describe humility. His face is toward the Lord as he is looking to the Lord. He needs the Lord. He has been fasting, which conveys a deep dependence on the Lord. And he is covered with sackcloth and ashes that convey he is poor of spirit. From Daniel 9:3, we have an excellent example for our approach to God in prayer.
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25: Good Thursday morning, Tri-Cities. Today we'll have partly sunny skies with a hot and humid temperature of 93 degrees. The sun will set at 7:55 p.m. For this evening, partly cloudy skies with late night smoky mountain fog and an overnight low of 68 degrees. Friday, partly sunny and humid with isolated thunderstorms and 92 degrees for the daytime high. Clear skies Friday night, 68 degrees for the overnight low. 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We will be giving away great prizes on air and online. I'm Maria Church.
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25: In January of 1876, Unicoi County was carved out of Washington and Carter counties. The county court was organized at the Old Baptist Church that had been established in 1822 on North Indian Creek. The commissioners decided the centrally located place, known as Longmire Post Office, would be the county seat. The town was laid out in March of 1876 on 30 acres that belonged to David Irvin, who donated half of the lots to the county and reserved the remainder for his own use, a donation of 5 acres by William Love and 2 acres by Lieutenant Guthridge Garland was also made to the county. The name of the town was at first Vanderbilt, but the legislature of 1879 changed it to Irvin in honor of its main benefactor. It wasn't long before a postal error officially recorded it as Irwin, and the rest is history. For the centennial in 1975, the motto on the new seal of Unicoi County became the Valley Beautiful.
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27: 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I'm Daryl Moody reporting.
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10: From the Quick Stop Market Sports Desk. The Tennessee Volunteers set to open up the season on Saturday at Neyland Stadium. They'll take on the Furman Paladins. Brandon Faison getting the start at quarterback, the true freshman, winning the job over George McIntyre. The Vols enter the year ranked 20th in the preseason poll. They will play without linebacker Arion Carter. He's serving out a one-game suspension. ETSU, they'll host Tusculum Saturday in Johnson City. Buccaneers lost to Campbell in week zero, where Mason Mims threw for 373 yards and two touchdowns in a 49-37 loss. The NASCAR Cup Series will run the Cookout Southern 500 on Sunday at Darlington. Start of the 10-race playoff, 16 drivers vying for the championship. No more elimination in the postseason. All 16 drivers will be competing through the 10 races for the championship. They are led by Denny Hamlin, who is the number one seed. The Tennessee Titans hosting the New York Jets at Nissan Stadium September 13th. It's the first season with new head coach Robert Saleh and the second year with Cam Ward as their starting quarterback. He'll be guided by Brian Daboll, the new offensive coordinator, and the defense will be run by Gus Bradley. Both Saleh, Bradley, and Daboll all have NFL head coaching experience. Unleash the Beast, 16-ounce Monster Energy, 2 for $5.50. 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
16: We all know that being disruptive or violent on a plane are immediate grounds to get you thrown off the flight, or worse, banned from the airline. 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So use common sense. No t-shirts with profane messages. Some airlines refuse anyone wearing shorts. You can also get thrown off for using your cell phone to film airline staff without their consent, being barefoot, or having offensive body odor. And the latest rule just announced? 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
18: Good Thursday morning, Tri-Cities. Today we'll have partly sunny skies with a hot and humid temperature of 93 degrees. The sun will set at 7:55 p.m. For this evening, partly cloudy skies with late night smoky mountain fog and an overnight low of 68 degrees. Friday, partly sunny and humid with isolated thunderstorms and 92 degrees for the daytime high. Clear skies Friday night, 68 degrees for the overnight low. 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

0: curate your YouTube. This is Soundbites, and I'm Alan Davidson. 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
1: 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Are you aware that hearing loss has been linked to dementia, depression, social isolation, and more frequent hospitalizations? 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In addition, 50 million in the U.S. experience tinnitus, which can be debilitating. People with hearing loss tend to wait 7 years before seeking professional help. Of those individuals who would benefit from hearing aids, only 20% actually use them. Present-day hearing aids are much better than those just a few years ago. In fact, many of the new hearing aids have the capability of being adjusted by cell phones and also allowing phone calls to be answered directly through the hearing aids. If you think you have a hearing loss or have older hearing aids, contact Dr. Schumacher and Associates Audiologists at 717-HEAR or 928-5771. That's 717-HEAR or 928-5771.
2: Hi, I'm Penitha Stewart Clark, and this is Wedding Planning with Pim. In many ways, organizing a wedding is a training manual for married life. Couples learn to negotiate, compromise, squabble, celebrate, stand their ground, have fun together, work for a common goal, and explore shared ideas. There's no secret formula for a happy marriage. Marriages flourish for all sorts of reasons, personal and specific to the couple. But it's generally agreed that family units work because the family members work at their relationship. The recipe for a happy marriage includes many ingredients. A sense of commitment. Both partners are in it for the long haul and willing to work through tough times. Dreams. Loving couples have images of what they would like to become and expectations for each other. Family customs and traditions. Successful couples practice customs and traditions, make up new ones of their own, and see themselves passing them on to their children. A clear chain of command. Loving couples work as a parenting team when children come along. Successful conflict management. Loving couples handle conflict through resolution and compromise. Part of this is clear communication, saying what you think and feel. Time spent together. This is such an important ingredient. Loving couples take time for shared activities and each other. My love note for today, life is an exercise in love, compromise, flexibility, and forgiveness.
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10: This is a Bloomberg Money Minute. Hewlett Packard boosted its sales outlook for this fiscal year and next, saying artificial intelligence workloads are driving demand for servers and networking gear. Revenue will jump 34% to 37% in the year ending in October. The company has become a major beneficiary of the demand for hardware to train and deploy AI technology. Rival Dell shares closed up nearly 16% after the company boosted its annual sales forecast by $25 billion due to surging demand for servers.

0: to run artificial intelligence tasks. Dell has booked more than $130 billion in AI server orders over the last 12 months. Broadcom gave a fourth quarter forecast that missed analyst estimates, a sign it's getting a slower payoff from the AI boom than some anticipated. Revenue will be $34.8 billion in the period. Broadcom shares fell in late trading after that report was released. And Costco reported August sales of $23.7 billion, up 9.9%. Matt Piper, Bloomberg Radio.
1: Now, the Success Journal. Here's Chris Whitting.
2: John was a hardworking college student. Problem was, his grades weren't so hot. While his classmates aced their tests, John struggled to keep up. One day, he desperately needed a topic for an important economics paper. Flipping through a magazine, he saw an item about mutual funds, something brand new to Wall Street. That gave him an idea. A mutual fund that invested in a cross-section of the market. That idea not only became the topic of his paper, but years later, John launched a fund to do just that. Today, it's a giant. John Bogle's company? The Vanguard Group. Their massive Vanguard 500 index fund has billions in assets. Clearly, John deserves an A for effort. He made the grade in investing. With the Success Journal, I'm Chris Whitting.
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9: President Trump is warning oil executives to bring down gas prices as Americans continue to pay more at the pump. Trump says he warned retailers about price gouging during a meeting earlier this week. The FBI is investigating a data breach that may have exposed millions of U.S. driver's licenses. Tammy Trujillo has details.
10: On Wednesday, the Bureau said it was looking into a new report about a site on the dark web that's selling digital scans of millions of driver's licenses from people in the U.S. and Canada. It said it couldn't comment on the report due to the ongoing nature of the investigation. The independent journalist who wrote the report says he was alerted to the site after it was advertised on a Russian cybercrime forum, with his own driver's license being offered as a free sample. I'm Tammy Trujillo.
9: And the National Guard is scaling back its presence in D.C. following major events celebrating America's 250th anniversary. Nearly 5,000 troops were stationed in the Capitol at the peak in July, compared with fewer than 3,700 as of Monday. I'm Mark Mayfield.
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12: So that is a really fun event. 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
11: Director of Development, Sylvia Crum.
12: It's a 4-miler walk-run. 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
17: Are you even using that college degree you worked so hard to get? Hi, it's Mike Austin with today's Radio Dad Minute. David Cathy is a hiring expert, a headhunter, a recruiter. He says a lot of the people that he places have a college degree that doesn't work for them.
18: So you graduated with a degree in a specific area, and you end up doing something completely different because your eyes were really opened once you got into the real world and you started seeing other people do things and going, oh, wow, I didn't even know that that was a career. And you start applying yourself to something because you're more passionate about that.
17: David really wants to encourage us dads to sit down and really kind of guide along and maybe help our kids learn from our mistakes.
18: As a parent, I think you really have to sit down with your kids and understand what they're good at, what their career aspirations are, and it modifies as you go throughout your life.
17: Yep, as always, you got to have that conversation there, Dad. I'm Mike Austin, the Radio Dad.
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20: Guess it only takes about 150 years to make 5 million bucks. It's Mike's Minute this week in sports history with me, Mike Janella. This week in 1881, the first U.S. Tennis National Championship was held. We now know it as the U.S. Open. Only amateurs could play then, which meant a total of $0 went to the winner. Adjusted for inflation, that would also be $0 today. In reality, this year's men's and women's champs will each take home $5.5 million. Muhammad Ali won boxing gold at the 1960 Rome Olympics this week, except he didn't. Still known as Cassius Clay at the time, the Louisville Lip took home top spot as a light heavyweight. And in 1995, Cal Ripken Jr. broke the record for most consecutive Major League Baseball games played. Couldn't work from home, so he passed Lou Gehrig's old mark of 2,130 games and just kept going. Ripken finished his Ironman streak at 2,632. That's just showing off. We've kept our streak going. I'm Mike Janella. Talk next time.
21: Mitch Anthony here with today's Daily Dose. Martial arts expert and actor Chuck Norris, in his book The Secret Power Within, writes about how he handled a potential violent confrontation. He was in a small Texas bar having a beer in the corner booth. A large man walked up and told Norris that this was his booth. Norris didn't like his tone or his implicit threat, but he said nothing and moved to another booth. The big fella started coming toward him again. Here it comes, Norris thought, a local tough guy out to make a name for himself by taking on Chuck Norris. When the man arrived at the new booth, he said, "You're Chuck Norris." Norris nodded, "Yes." "You could have whipped me back there. Why didn't you do it?" "What would it have proved?" Norris asked. The man thought it over for a moment and then offered his hand. "No hard feelings?" he asked. "None," Norris replied, and then shook his hand. Norris writes, "Not only did I avoid a confrontation, but I made a friend. I won by losing." So often we think we must conquer to win, overwhelm or overcome another human being. But sometimes, like Norris, we can simply win by losing. This is Mitch Anthony reminding you once again that life is whatever you make it. 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
1: Good Thursday morning, Tri-Cities. Today we'll have partly sunny skies with a hot and humid temperature of 93 degrees. The sun will set at 7:55 p.m. For this evening, partly cloudy skies with late night smoky mountain fog and an overnight low of 68 degrees. Friday, partly sunny and humid with isolated thunderstorms and 92 degrees for the daytime high. Clear skies Friday night, 68 degrees for the overnight low. 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
26: 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This is the Daily Note from JamesABrown.net. I was watching a documentary called Secret Mall Apartment about artists in the early 2000s. They filmed everything on small digital cameras. And while I watched it, I realized that the footage that was, you know, mostly from my teen and college years looks old, grainy, and washed out. No surprise there. It's from another time. Then the question hit me. If everything is in 4K now and streaming, when will things look old? 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
2: The NFL season starts next week on Sunday, September 13th. The Tennessee Titans will host the New York Jets at Nissan Stadium, the first year with new head coach Robert Saleh. They also have a new offensive coordinator in Brian Daboll and defensive coordinator Gus Bradley, all three of previous NFL head coaching experience. The offense led by Cam Ward heading into year two as the Titans' starting quarterback. College football, Tennessee will face Furman Saturday at Neyland Stadium to kick off the 2026 season. The Vols entering the year ranked 20th in the preseason poll. They will play without linebacker Arian Carter. He's serving out at one game's NCAA suspension. And true freshman Brandon Faison will start at quarterback as he won the camp battle over George McIntyre. ETSU playing their second game of the year, hosting Tusculum Saturday in Johnson City. Buccaneers lost to Campbell in week 0, 49-37. Mason Mims, the transfer from Louisville, 373 passing yards with two touchdowns in the loss. NASCAR will begin the 10-race playoff on Sunday night. It's the Cookout Southern 500 at Darlington. 16 drivers vying for the championship. No more eliminations in the postseason. All 16 will be competing for the title with points. Denny Hamlin is the number one seed. Bloom Sparkling Energy boosts energy, metabolism, and mental focus. Two 12-ounce cans for $6. Quick stop, run in when you run out. 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
4: President Teddy Roosevelt said we must do what we can with what we have where we are. Do you sometimes wonder what you would do with lottery winnings? Most people say they would help others, but would they? If they had that inclination, would they be doing what they can with what they have where they are already? You don't need a fortune to enrich others. Kind words cost nothing. They can mean the difference between people harming themselves, giving up on life, walking away from their family, or going back to alcohol and drugs. When people hear negativity, they become negative. When they hear positivity, well, they might become positive. You can't change the world alone. You need others to help do that. But acts of kindness can change one life at a time. Remember this, that the deeds you do reflect back onto you.
6: The first permanent settlements in what would become East Tennessee were the Watauga, Carter's Valley, Holston, and Nolichucky. The Nolichucky settlement was started in 1771 by Jacob Brown and a group of regulators when they set up tents on the riverbank. From this location, he conducted trade with the Cherokee. In 1772, he leased a tract of ground from the Cherokee. They had always been friendly toward Brown, and legend has it that he was hunting with a chief one night, and the chief had a dream that Jacob gave him a gun and a dog. Indian custom said the dream must be fulfilled, so Brown gave him a gun and a dog. Jacob fabricated his own dream in which the chief gave him a large tract of land. The chief agreed and decided there would be no more dreams. Happy 250, America.
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1: Good Thursday morning, Tri-Cities. Today we'll have partly sunny skies with a hot and humid temperature of 93 degrees. The sun will set at 7:55 p.m. For this evening, partly cloudy skies with late night smoky mountain fog and an overnight low of 68 degrees. Friday, partly sunny and humid with isolated thunderstorms and 92 degrees for the daytime high. Clear skies Friday night, 68 degrees for the overnight low. 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
15: This is a Bloomberg Money Minute. At 8:30, the Department of Labor will release initial jobless claims for the week ending August 29th. At the same time, the U.S. trade balance report is scheduled for release by the Census Bureau. Earlier this week, U.S. job openings edged higher in July and layoffs fell, suggesting demand for workers remains stable at a subdued level. Fed Governor Christopher Waller is set to speak in a moderated conversation at a Reuters Next event about the outlook for inflation, the economy, and the central bank's policy response. Waller, now in his sixth year as a U.S. central banker, has so far supported Fed Chair Kevin Warsh-led decisions to hold interest rates steady, but speculation is growing about whether he will join the ranks of Federal Open Market Committee colleagues dissenting in favor of a rate hike. And Southwest Airlines plans to roll out its first ever lounge network next year as part of its corporate makeover to boost profits and compete with major rivals. Travelers can get access to lounges with a new rewards credit card issued by JPMorgan Chase. Matt Piper, Bloomberg Radio.
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17: We spend so much time worrying about social media and kids. But what about us adults? Researchers at Oregon State University surveyed more than 1,500 adults and found that keeping up with friends online doesn't actually make us feel less lonely. And people with more online-only connections are even lonelier. The lead author had a great way of putting it. He said connecting online instead of in person is like eating flavored apple cereal instead of a real apple. It fills you up, but it's missing the special sauce that we humans have evolved to crave at our core. So how do you find the real thing? Do something you truly enjoy close to home. A class, a club, volunteering, so you can make friends with people who share your interests. When you get there, put your phone away. You can't connect if you're staring at a screen. I'm Dr. Sanjay Gupta, helping you live a better life.

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17: The Wall Street Journal reports that American startups are delivering sodium-ion batteries at a meaningful commercial scale, made from abundant materials including salt, iron, and steel. Unlike lithium-ion batteries, these cells avoid critical minerals controlled by China, cost less, and carry a lower fire risk. Energy startup Peak Energy is targeting grid storage and data centers, while Enlight Energy says its non-flammable design lets cells sit closer together. The trade-off is weight. Sodium cannot match lithium's energy density for electric vehicles, but for stationary storage, America may finally have a safer domestic alternative ready to scale. I'm Ken Chester.
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7: It's 6 o'clock.
8: President Trump has signed a stopgap funding bill that will temporarily prevent a shutdown in keeping the government open through December 11th. The measure, which funds federal agencies through the midterms and into early December, cleared the Senate 90-6 and the House 370-48, a strong showing of bipartisan urgency weeks ahead of the September 30th deadline. President Trump says he warned oil executives about price gouging as gas prices continue to rise. Speaking to reporters in the Oval Office, Trump said he warned retailers in a meeting earlier this week and told them he wants the retail prices to come down, according to AAA. The average price for a gallon of regular gas nationwide is $4.12, nearly a dollar more than a year ago. The FBI is investigating a data breach that may have exposed millions of U.S. driver's licenses. More from Tammy Trujillo.
9: On Wednesday, the Bureau said it was looking into a new report about a site on the dark web that's selling digital scans of millions of driver's licenses from people in the U.S. and Canada. It said it couldn't comment on the report due to the ongoing nature of the investigation. The independent journalist who wrote the report says he was alerted to the site after it was advertised on a Russian cybercrime forum, with his own driver's license being offered as a free sample.
8: The NAACP is launching a probe into a federal plan to monitor polling places in the midterm elections. Mark Mayfield with more.
10: The civil rights group says the Department of Justice plans to deploy over 1,000 personnel to polling places across the U.S. this November to monitor for alleged voter fraud. The organization says it filed a Freedom of Information Act request with the Department's Civil Rights Division for a list of all jurisdictions where the department plans to send monitors, training materials for monitors, qualifications needed to serve as an election monitor, and information on the department's plans to adhere to state laws restricting monitors.
8: Stock futures little changed after the major averages snapped a three-day losing streak. I'm Michael Kastner.
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8: Ousted Venezuelan President Nicolas Maduro says he has immunity from prosecution in the U.S. because he's the head of a sovereign country. Maduro was detained by the United States military back in January during a raid on Caracas and has been held in a federal jail on drug trafficking charges. Tropical Storm Edward is leaving more than 50,000 customers without power in southeast Texas. Beaumont resident Robert Howard says he was surprised by its strength after a tree ended up on his roof and losing power for more than 12 hours.
14: I'm like, oh, geez, it's just going to be one of them, you know, a smaller, just a storm. But no, I mean, it's the winds kicked up.
8: The storm moved through Beaumont Tuesday, bringing strong winds that knocked down trees and damaged homes. Energy Texas says crews restored power to about 25,000 customers. Over 50,000 were still without electricity Wednesday. The company says crews are working around the clock, but safety concerns may slow restoration. $1 coins featuring President Trump are now in circulation. More from Monica Nelson.
0: The U.S. Mint released the coins Wednesday, a portrait of Trump along with engravings of Liberty, In God We Trust, and 1776 through 2026 are on the head side of the coin. The tail side features the presidential seal. The coin was struck to honor America's 250th birthday.
8: The NBA is punishing the Los Angeles Clippers following a year-long investigation into salary cap circumvention involving star Kawhi Leonard. More from Sharon Reardon.
7: The league is stripping the Clippers of 5 first-round draft picks and fining team owner Steve Ballmer $30 million. Ballmer, team executive Lawrence Frank, and president Gillian Zucker are also being suspended. Leonard's being ordered to pay $700,000 in restitution for improper benefits the Clippers provided to his uncle and former business representative Dennis Robertson.
8: I'm Michael Kastner.
15: Some encouraging news following last month's deadly Milligan cycling crash. Ballot Health says all 7 cyclists who were hospitalized after the Carter County crash have been released. Halen Ingdahl and Braden Rogers were killed in that crash. Driver John Benfield is due back in court September 9th. Johnson City has named Steve Nielsen as its planning director. Nielsen previously worked for the city for 20 years before becoming Morristown's community development director. East Tennessee State University is waiving its standard $25 undergraduate application fee for Tennessee residents through September 30th. The offer covers first-year and transfer students applying for fall 2027. Applicants can use the code TNFREEAP27. I'm Lisa Ruckman.
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19: Access Tennessee News, I'm Caitlin Jones. Investigation is underway in Smyrna into what led to the death of a young child at an in-home daycare. According to police, medics were called to a home in the 600 block of Lake Farm Road for an unresponsive child. The Tennessee Department of Children's Services is part of the investigation. Right now, it's unclear if the daycare was licensed or not. And after years in use, one Tennessee city is taking down all of their flock cameras. The Knox County Commission voted unanimously to ban all automated license plate readers, including those operated by Flock Safety. It's over concerns that they may violate people's civil liberties. Now, the Knox County Sheriff's Office has until September 16th to remove all flock cameras in the county. Knox County Mayor Glenn Jacobs said he previously signed an agreement allowing the cameras on county property, but that his views changed after learning more about how they work. More news in 30 seconds.
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19: 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Some of the reasons they cite are rising costs, increases in uninsured patients, and changing policies in healthcare. 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They said those employees would receive severance and transitional support. Caitlin Jones, Access Tennessee News.
21: Hey Bible readers, I'm Tara Lee Cobble, and I'm your host for The God Shot. In him was life, and the life was the light of men. John 1:4. This section in the book of John is talking to us about who Jesus is. It says he is God, and it credits him with making the world. Later in the book, in chapter 14, Jesus himself says, "I am the way and the truth and the life. No one comes to the Father except through me." Jesus isn't just a way, he's the way. He's not just a truth, he's the truth. And he's the only way that you and I can access the eternal life God offers us. Eternal life comes through him.
3: 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But Jesus is the one who has accomplished all we can't. He brings life. He turns the light on. He makes our burden light. He's where the life is, and he's where the joy is.
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22: Good Thursday morning, Tri-Cities. Today we'll have partly sunny skies with a hot and humid temperature of 93 degrees. The sun will set at 7:55 p.m. For this evening, partly cloudy skies with late night smoky mountain fog and an overnight low of 68 degrees. Friday, partly sunny and humid with isolated thunderstorms and 92 degrees for the daytime high. Clear skies Friday night, 68 degrees for the overnight low. 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I'm Maria Church.
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28: 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Like I said, we've always got opportunities available, so we've always got builds and repairs going on.
27: Nick Karshner is marketing and communications manager.
28: 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But we've also got two resources that we operate, so people can support us by volunteering at those resources or shopping or donating those materials, because 100% of those proceeds go directly back into Habitat's mission to help build homes, communities, and hope.
27: That website again is HolstonHabitat.org. I'm Daryl Moody reporting.
29: Since 1964, Alvin has played a role in recovering a lost hydrogen bomb, discovering hydrothermal vents and previously unknown deep-sea coral reefs, and even allowed the first manned exploration of the Titanic in 1986. But how does a submarine from the 1960s remain at the forefront of sea exploration? We'll inquire in the U.S. National Science Foundation's Discovery Files.
30: The sub goes through overhaul every 5 years, and some of those are also upgrade overhauls. And just through the years, it's gone through design iterations and changes. So at this point, the only original part is the name.
29: Caitlin Beardshear is the newest pilot of Alvin, a submersible operated by the National Deep Submergence Facility at Woods Hole Oceanographic Institution, primarily funded by NSF, along with the Office of Naval Research and the National Oceanic and Atmospheric Administration. Alvin allows researchers access to 99% of the world's seafloor, depths of approximately 4 miles, and dives up to 12 hours in duration. Alvin continues to play a major role in making important discoveries about the biological, chemical, and geological processes that shape our planet.
30: Every place you dive in is going to be a little bit different. You could find something brand new, incredible, newly discovered on any dive.
29: To learn more about this research, listen to NSF's Discovery Files podcast episode, Alvin.
0: From the Quick Stop Market Sports Desk, I'm Matt Pauly. Tennessee Titans football, they have added to their practice squad, announcing that they have brought back to the organization Muhammad Diabate, Eric Hallett, Jarek Reed, and also Xavier Restrepo. All four of those players made the initial 53-man roster, but then they were let go when there were players that were brought in, added to the 53-man roster. In a corresponding move, Hank Beatty, Derek Canteen, and Manny Powell were all waived from the practice squad as they get to their 17 player practice squad. The Titans are getting ready to open up their season a week from Sunday when they take on the New York Jets. Carolina Panthers running back Jonathan Brooks, he does remain out of practice, but according to head coach Dave Canales, there is not any concern at this point that his injury would keep him out of the season opener. And the Atlanta Falcons and their general manager Ian Cunningham saying that they have yet to make a decision for their opener on September 13th against Pittsburgh, if it's going to be Michael Penix or Tua Tagovailoa, who's going to start at quarterback. Don't start your morning hungry. Quick Stop sausage biscuits, 2 for $3. 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
1: 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I'm just a dad like you. 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
11: 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Today's quote was submitted by Adrian. Vincent van Gogh said, "Great things are done by a series of small things brought together." I love this. My wife and I have been living in the same house since 2022. When we bought it, we knew we were going to do some major remodeling. We took out walls, we put in new windows and doors, we changed out all of the flooring and pretty much everything else you can change. We did this project in phases. Now, the first phase was the biggest, but since then, it's been small projects that take less time and money. Little by little, the whole home and the yard have been transformed. It was not one big thing, but many little things that add up to make the transformation look amazing. I think this very much feels like the quote from Van Gogh, a series of small things.
10: The motivation is...
12: This has been the Motivation Minute. I'm John Small. 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
4: Good Thursday morning, Tri-Cities. Today we'll have partly sunny skies with a hot and humid temperature of 93 degrees. The sun will set at 7:55 p.m. For this evening, partly cloudy skies with late night smoky mountain fog and an overnight low of 68 degrees. Friday, partly sunny and humid with isolated thunderstorms and 92 degrees for the daytime high. Clear skies Friday night, 68 degrees for the overnight low. 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I'm Maria Church.
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5: This is not some circus sideshow.
7: EWXT says about 900 gallons of wastewater were accidentally discharged last week at its Jonesboro facility after a line came loose during maintenance. Crews contained the spill and reported it to the state. No reportable environmental concerns have been

0: during a federal immigration operation in Greenville on Tuesday. ICE says Homeland Security investigations conducted the operation near a business in the 2300 block of East Andrew Johnson Highway. I'm Lisa Ruttman.
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4: While Welsh Rarebit Day celebrates melted cheese over toasted bread, one of my favorites, it also connects you to a famous 1904 pop culture phenomenon. Legendary cartoonist Winsor McCay launched a popular newspaper comic strip titled Dream of the Rarebit Fiend. The premise was simple. Everyday people who overindulged in rich, heavy Welsh rarebit right before bed suffered bizarre nightmares. Dreamers found themselves fleeing giant monsters, floating through cities, or getting buried alive, only to wake up in the final panel swearing off melted cheese forever. Running for years, this surreal comic strip firmly embedded Welsh rarebit into American folklore as the ultimate late-night comfort food gamble.
3: I think that's hilarious because, you know, melted cheese is just a great thing.
4: But doing it before bed and having nightmares?
3: Yeah, well, doing it before bed is fine. I don't know about the nightmares. I can't say I've ever had one.
4: Interesting nightmares. Yeah. I think that's what encourages my dreaming, quite frankly.
3: We're also celebrating U.S. Bowling League Day and Cabernet Sauvignon Day. I'm Alice Anderson.
4: And I'm Marlo Anderson with National Day Calendar, reminding you to celebrate every day.
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7: This is a Bloomberg Money Minute. The American economy is still growing. The Federal Reserve says economic activity increased modestly over the past 2 months, with demand from data centers in particular driving growth. According to the central bank's survey of its regional business contacts, the outlook for the economy is positive, but there are some warning signs. Consumers are becoming more price conscious, and higher oil prices are adding another level of uncertainty. Checking on your money? Attention is beginning to turn to the August jobs report, which will be out tomorrow morning before the open on Wall Street. Head of that, S&P futures are up 7 points, Dow futures rising 125. And Five Below is betting younger shoppers and their parents are looking for a bargain. The discount retailer raising its financial outlook for the year on the popularity of its budget-friendly merchandise. Five Below attributes its brighter future on the ability to quickly capitalize on online trends. Shares of Five Below are higher in the early trade. Courtney Donahoe, Bloomberg Radio.
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0: 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Ever wonder why? It's probably your left wrist breaking down during the stroke. If your left wrist isn't firm all the way through the stroke, your hands are free to flip the putter all over the place, leading to poor contact and inconsistent distance control. 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Practice stroking balls with this new setup, and if your left wrist breaks down, the ball will fall out. After several practice strokes, remove the ball and retain the feeling of a firm left wrist. So remember, to improve your putting consistency, practice with a ball lodged between your grip and wrist. 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
2: 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The threatened militia leaders decided it was best if they crossed the mountains on their own terms and defeated Ferguson on the east side of the mountains. The Patriot militia gathered at Sycamore Shoals near Fort Watauga. They would become known as the Over Mountain Men. At a mill near the fort, Mary Patton was known to make the highest quality black powder around. Mary earned her place in history by providing over 500 pounds of gunpowder to the over 850 Over Mountain Men. Her gunpowder was essential to the victory over Ferguson at Kings Mountain and a turning point in the Revolutionary War. You can see some of her kettles she used when making powder at Sycamore Shoals. 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
10: I am by for news.
11: President Trump has signed a stopgap funding bill that will temporarily prevent a shutdown and keep the government open through December 11th. The measure, which funds federal agencies through the midterms and into early December, cleared the Senate 90-6 and the House 370-48, a strong showing of bipartisan urgency weeks ahead of the September 30th deadline. The FBI is investigating a data breach that may have exposed millions of U.S. driver's licenses. On Wednesday, the Bureau said it was looking into a new report about a site on the dark web that's selling digital scans of millions of driver's licenses from people in the U.S. and Canada.
12: Halter, Harry.
11: A new trailer is out for HBO's Harry Potter series. The first season will be based on J.K. Rowling's first novel, Harry Potter and the Philosopher's Stone, releases on Christmas. On Wall Street, before the opening bell, stock futures are little changed. I'm Michael Kastner.
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13: I'm Daryl Moody, reporting.
15: Some encouraging news following last month's deadly Milligan cycling crash. Ballot Health says all seven cyclists who were hospitalized after the Carter County crash have been released. Halen Ingdahl and Braden Rogers were killed in that crash. Driver John Benfield is due back in court September 9th. Johnson City has named Steve Nielsen as its planning director. Nielsen previously worked for the city for 20 years before becoming Morristown's community development director. East Tennessee State University is waiving its standard $25 undergraduate application fee for Tennessee residents through September 30th. The offer covers first-year and transfer students applying for fall 2027. Applicants can use the code TNFREEAP27. I'm Lisa Ruckman.
16: So, you've got a son or daughter who isn't quite college material and just trying to figure out what to do in life. Hey, it's Mike Austin with today's Radio Dad Minute. Maybe your kid has a lot of gumption and is entrepreneurial material, but what to do? Have you heard of a sweaty startup? They don't require a fancy office, a business degree, or venture capital. We're talking jobs or businesses like delivering firewood, washing cars, cleaning gutters, walking dogs. There's even a story I was reading about a young man fresh out of high school bought a couple of vending machines. Yeah, these are simple businesses, but there are lessons involved. Your kids learn to find customers, set a price, show up on time, do the job right, and maybe even handle a little rejection. They're going to sweat, they're going to learn, and they're going to earn. They're sweaty startups. And it's booming. I'm Mike Austin, the Radio Dad.
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20: It's a disturbing trend. A growing number of cases of Alzheimer's disease diagnosed in patients under the age of 65. Dr. Gary Small is director of the Memory and Aging Research Center at UCLA.
21: We know that genetics only accounts for about a third of what determines our brain health as we age. 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
20: So how do you know if you should be concerned?
21: 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And often we just leave it at that, and it doesn't interfere with our daily life. But I think if anybody is concerned at all, if there's a sudden change, if other people are commenting about the problem, I think it's time to get some professional advice.
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25: Good Thursday morning, Tri-Cities. Today we'll have partly sunny skies with a hot and humid temperature of 93 degrees. The sun will set at 7:55 p.m. For this evening, partly cloudy skies with late night smoky mountain fog and an overnight low of 68 degrees. Friday, partly sunny and humid with isolated thunderstorms and 92 degrees for the daytime high. Clear skies Friday night, 68 degrees for the overnight low. 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
7: 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I'm Paul Kaminsky, MSRPK.com, with part one of our sports car miles in the Lexus IS350. The Lexus IS350 is a throwback to the days of high horsepower and rear-wheel drive in a sporty sedan. 311 horsepower from an engine with 213 cubic inches of displacement suggests 1.4 horsepower per cubic inch. The IS350 will get almost 3,800 pounds of curb weight to a safe merge speed well before the merge lane ends. 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
15: EWXT says about 900 gallons of wastewater were accidentally discharged last week at its Jonesboro facility after a line came loose during maintenance. Crews contained the spill and reported it to the state. No reportable environmental concerns have been found. Unicoi County has been awarded $2.5 million for improvements at the Nolichucky River takeout, including new river access, shelters, and restrooms. Irwin separately received $392,000 for a river access trail near Riverview Free Will Baptist Church. Several people were arrested during a federal immigration operation in Greenville on Tuesday. ICE says Homeland Security investigations conducted the operation near a business in the 2300 block of East Andrew Johnson Highway. I'm Lisa Ruttman.
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32: 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Edward Fitzgerald Beale was born in Washington, D.C. in 1822. From naval officer to frontier scout to U.S. ambassador, he served five presidents from Andrew Jackson to U.S. Grant. One of his exploits included running 25 miles barefoot through rocks and cactus to bring relief to early Californians under attack by Mexican troops. In the 1850s, Beale also discovered a shorter and safer travel route from Arkansas to California still used today. You may recognize it as America's iconic highway, Route 66.
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1: The ETSU women's basketball team announcing their full non-conference schedule. Their season is going to open up on Tuesday, November 3rd. They're going to be at home against West Florida, and then their first road game will be on Thursday, November 5th, when they travel to Clemson. Also in the month of November, they'll be home against Virginia Wise. They'll go to Elon. They'll be home against Coastal Carolina. They'll go to Gardner-Webb. They'll be home against Kennesaw State. They'll go to UNC Asheville, and they will also go to Louisville. As the calendar turns to December, they'll play at Radford. They're home against Morehead State. They go to Southern Indiana, home against Charleston Southern. Right before Christmas, they play Charlotte at home, and then after Christmas, they'll play home games against Tennessee Tech before they are set to open up at SoCon play in the new year. ETSU football continuing to get set for their game against Tusculum. That's going to be coming up on Saturday as ETSU looks for their first win of the year. Tennessee football on Saturday, they are set to match up against Furman. Unleash the Beast, 16-ounce Monster Energy, 2 for $5.50. 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
8: Just because the grass is growing slower this time of the year doesn't mean you should park your mower, especially if it's equipped with a bagger. If it is, it can be your best ally in the war against leaves. The same vacuuming action that picks up cut grass will suck up those leaves, and pushing a mower around the yard is a lot less work than raking. Lowering the deck on your mower a notch or two will also help maximize its vacuum effect. Just be careful not to go so low that you scalp the grass. The mower blade also mulches the leaves into smaller pieces, so if you're bagging them, you'll go through a lot fewer bags. If you plan to compost the leaves, you've already given yourself a head start on that process. I'm Danny Lippert with Tip for Today's Homeowner.

0: Captain Robert Sevier moved from Virginia to the Long Island of the Holston with his older brother Valentine Sevier Jr. in the early 1770s. Soon after, he married Keziah and registered for military service in 1777. As an overmountain man, he fought in the Battle of Kings Mountain, which took place in October of 1780. He bent down to retrieve his ramrod during the battle and was shot in the kidney. He was treated by a Tory doctor, but the lead ball could not be removed at that time. The doctor instructed Robert to stay put, and in a few days, the bullet could be safely removed. Robert instead headed home. He died 9 days after the battle, leaving his wife and baby sons. His infant son, Valentine, became a prominent merchant and public official in Greenville and had two different residences along Main Street. Celebrate America 250 as we look back at local heroes.
1: 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As part of a settlement with nearly every state and several U.S. territories, Meta has agreed to major changes designed to make Facebook and Instagram safer for teens. Teens will have a default 2-hour daily limit, with parental permission required to turn that off. Facebook and Instagram will be blocked by default from midnight to 6 a.m., and most notifications will be muted during school hours. Meta will also hide like counts, restrict some beauty filters, and give teens the option of a non-algorithmic feed and turning off autoplay. Parents will get additional supervision tools and information about their teens' accounts. These are meaningful changes, but parents still need to stay involved while respecting their teens' growing privacy and independence. More at connectsafely.org/radio. With the Connect Safely Report, I'm Larry Magid.
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3: Good Thursday morning, Tri-Cities. Today we'll have partly sunny skies with a hot and humid temperature of 93 degrees. The sun will set at 7:55 p.m. For this evening, partly cloudy skies with late night smoky mountain fog and an overnight low of 68 degrees. Friday, partly sunny and humid with isolated thunderstorms and 92 degrees for the daytime high. Clear skies Friday night, 68 degrees for the overnight low. 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We will be giving away great prizes on air and online. I'm Maria Church.
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7: This is a Bloomberg Money Minute. For two decades, Chevron stayed in Venezuela while all its energy rivals quit. The payoff came yesterday with a landmark deal that will provide Chevron with billions of barrels of reserves enough to last into the 2040s and perhaps beyond. The oil giant will now invest $7 billion over the next 5 years in that nation. Checking on trading, stocks are looking at slight gains this morning as Wall Street focuses on the Middle East. President Trump telling reporters he didn't think the bombing campaign against Iran would last too long. And more Americans are reaching the $1 million milestone in their retirement accounts. Fidelity says the number of 401k millionaires hit a record 769,000 last quarter, seeing a jump of 19% from the prior quarter. But many folks are feeling less confident about their retirement. According to a recent survey, the share of workers who say they feel confident about having enough money to live comfortably in their later years is at the lowest level since 2017. Courtney Donahoe, Bloomberg Radio.
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8: In 1919, a young Army officer led a convoy of trucks across the U.S. The journey took 2 months because the roads were practically non-existent. trucks broke axles, sank into quagmires, and constantly stalled. Decades later, that man became President Dwight D. Eisenhower. He never forgot the misery of that cross-country trip. All this led to one of his signature acts as president, the Federal Highway Act of 1956. It changed the look and feel of the American landscape, and it stands as one of the largest public works projects in American history. Millions of us still use this massive interconnected highway system to this day. On that note, I'm James A. Brown, and as always, be well.
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17: Alan Blind Owl Wilson, known for his distinctive vocals abetting the success of blues rock band Canned Heat, is found dead in a sleeping bag behind bandleader Bob Hite's Topanga Canyon home. Wilson, whose death was by a barbiturate overdose, became a member of
23: the 27 Club.
17: Arthur Brown is arrested at the Palermo Pop 70 Festival after setting fire to his helmet while performing his hit Fire, and then stripping naked on stage. Brown was in solitary confinement for 4 days and then released.

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6: Feminist icon Gloria Steinem has died. She was 92. The activist who dedicated her life to issues from reproductive rights to workplace inequality passed away Wednesday at her home in New York City. She appeared on Meet the Press on NBC September 10th, 1972, and said the women's movement is not a militant movement because militant connotes violence. She said those she opposed were...
7: are those individuals who have usurped control of our lives and who in general turn out to be that 3% of the population, which is white, male, over 30, and college educated. And that is the pool from which we have taken our leadership, in fact, which I think goes a long way to explaining the poverty of the leadership.
6: Her official Instagram page announced the news of her passing this morning. A federal judge is blocking President Trump's latest effort to restrict birthright citizenship. Last month, Trump signed an executive order prohibiting citizenship to babies born in the U.S. to non-citizens. It was his second executive order to end birthright citizenship after the first one was shot down by the U.S. Supreme Court. On Wednesday, a district judge in Maryland ruled that no presidential executive order can undo what the Supreme Court has done. And a federal judge is blocking the EPA from sending California state rules on vehicle emissions to Capitol Hill for possible repeal. More from Tammy Trujillo.
8: California standards on vehicle emissions are more strict than federal laws after the state was granted waivers during previous Democratic administrations. In June, the EPA said the waivers granted to California should have been sent to Congress first, which can repeal them by a simple majority vote. On Wednesday, a federal judge in Washington said Congress can repeal regulations but not waivers and called the EPA move gamesmanship that undermines honest compliance with the law.
6: On Wall Street, before the opening bell, stock futures are little changed. I'm Michael Kastner.
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6: USS Abraham Lincoln is now docked in Thailand as it makes its way back to its home port in San Diego after more than 270 consecutive days at sea without a standard port visit.
13: Many families raise concerns about conditions and morale during the record deployment, serving mostly in the Middle East in the war with Iran, which looks to be ramping up again.
6: Alice Barr reports the aircraft carrier left Southern California in November of 2025 on what its crew of 5,000 sailors and Marines thought would be a six-month deployment. The Lincoln was recently relieved in the Middle East by the USS George Washington following reports of deteriorating mental health conditions for some on board. The Los Angeles Unified School District is considering banning artificial intelligence in its classrooms. More from Daniel Martindale.
14: A new school board committee dedicated entirely to generative AI is meeting for the first time. It will discuss whether AI has any place in classrooms. Students age 13 and older can use district-approved AI tools at the teacher's discretion. First, they have to complete a lesson on responsible AI use. The LAUSD says it still needs to determine what age or grade level AI should be introduced to students. The district also wonders how it will know if AI is actually improving teaching and learning and what families should know about how their kids are using it.
6: New York's Attorney General is issuing a consumer alert about nationwide student loan scams. In New York, Sarah Lee Kessler.
3: New York AG Letitia James says scammers are taking advantage of recent Trump administration changes to federal student loan programs, include eliminating the Safe Payment Plan and phasing out income-based plans. She says fraudsters are offering to help with loans for a fee. However, federal student loan programs don't cost money. James warns to be suspicious of unsolicited phone calls, emails, and online ads that say you must act quickly. And she says if the offer sounds too good to be true, it likely is.
6: Tim Curry's death certificate shows he died of coronary artery disease. Rocky Horror Picture Show star died on August 25th. I'm Michael Kastner.
5: Some encouraging news following last month's deadly Milligan cycling crash. Ballot Health says all seven cyclists who were hospitalized after the Carter County crash have been released. Halen Ingdahl and Braden Rogers were killed in that crash. Driver John Benfield is due back in court September 9th. Johnson City has named Steve Nielsen as its planning director. Nielsen previously worked for the city for 20 years before becoming Morristown's community development director. East Tennessee State University is waiving its standard $25 undergraduate application fee for Tennessee residents through September 30th. The offer covers first-year and transfer students applying for fall 2027. 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I'm Lisa Ruckman.
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18: Access Tennessee News, I'm Caitlin Jones. A concerning online trend featuring the Cat in the Hat has led to the arrest of a Warren County high school student. Some of the viral AI-generated material shows the image of the classic Dr. Seuss character making threats to individuals and schools. The trend has become widespread across the state, the nation, and even in other countries. According to the Warren County Sheriff's Office, the minor has been charged with making threats of mass violence on school property, a Class E felony. Layoffs are coming to a major Nashville healthcare company. HCA Healthcare announced they'll be laying off what they call a small percentage of positions. Some of the reasons they cite are rising costs, increases in uninsured patients, and changing policies in healthcare. HCA owns and operates TriStar Hospitals. The company did not say how many layoffs would take place. They said those employees would receive severance and transitional support. More news in 30 seconds.
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18: New additions at Dollywood are in the works as a way to honor Dolly Parton's legacy and allow her fans to reflect on her impact. They include a new guitar sculpture in the Dollywood Fountain, along with a reflection area where the public can share ways Dolly impacted them. According to Dollywood's president, he says they're planning construction of 5 new resorts. He also says Dolly left them with plans that go as far out as 2036 for the park. Caitlin Jones, Access Tennessee News.
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21: And today's date is September the 3rd, or 9-3, and our verse for 9-3 comes from Daniel 9-3. Daniel 9-3 says, "Then I set my face toward the Lord God to make requests by prayer and supplications with fasting, sackcloth, and ashes." Daniel 9-3. Our verse tells of Daniel's approach to God as he prays. The words used describe humility. His face is toward the Lord as he is looking to the Lord. He needs the Lord. He has been fasting, which conveys a deep dependence on the Lord. And he is covered with sackcloth and ashes that convey he is poor of spirit. From Daniel 9:3, we have an excellent example for our approach to God in prayer.
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22: Good Thursday morning, Tri-Cities. Today we'll have partly sunny skies with a hot and humid temperature of 93 degrees. The sun will set at 7:55 p.m. For this evening, partly cloudy skies with late night smoky mountain fog and an overnight low of 68 degrees. Friday, partly sunny and humid with isolated thunderstorms and 92 degrees for the daytime high. Clear skies Friday night, 68 degrees for the overnight low. 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We will be giving away great prizes on air and online. I'm Maria Church.
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24: 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Tell me how you put that together.
25: 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You add your roasted nuts to a food processor. 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I like using pomegranate molasses in this specifically because it adds this incredible bright tartness that's a tiny bit sweet, and it kind of plays with the Middle Eastern inspired flavors of mint and pistachios. There's a little bit of fresh green chilies in there for a bit of a kick, although if you're not into spicy food, you could omit that. 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Or you can use it with any roasted vegetable, honestly, or you can spread it on some toast.
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0: From the Quick Stop Market Sports Desk, I'm Matt Pauly. Tennessee Titans football, they have added to their practice squad, announcing that they have brought back to the organization Muhammad Diabate, Eric Hallett, Jarek Reed, and also Xavier Restrepo. All four of those players made the initial 53-man roster, but then they were let go when there were players that were brought in, added to the 53-man roster. In a corresponding move, Hank Beatty, Derek Canteen, and Manny Powell were all waived from the practice squad as they get to their 17 player practice squad. The Titans are getting ready to open up their season a week from Sunday when they take on the New York Jets. Carolina Panthers running back Jonathan Brooks, he does remain out of practice, but according to head coach Dave Canales, there is not any concern at this point that his injury would keep him out of the season opener. And the Atlanta Falcons and their general manager Ian Cunningham saying that they have yet to make a decision for their opener on September 13th against Pittsburgh, if it's going to be Michael Penix or Tua Tagovailoa, who's going to start at quarterback. Don't start your morning hungry. Quick Stop sausage biscuits, 2 for $3. 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
12: Good Thursday morning, Tri-Cities. Today we'll have partly sunny skies with a hot and humid temperature of 93 degrees. The sun will set at 7:55 p.m. For this evening, partly cloudy skies with late night smoky mountain fog and an overnight low of 68 degrees. Friday, partly sunny and humid with isolated thunderstorms and 92 degrees for the daytime high. Clear skies Friday night, 68 degrees for the overnight low. Tune into the Unicoi County Gatlinburg-Pittman High School football game this Friday night on WEMB. 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I'm Maria Church.
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14: EWXT says about 900 gallons of wastewater were accidentally discharged last week at its Jonesboro facility after a line came loose during maintenance. Crews contained the spill and reported it to the state. No reportable environmental concerns have been found. Unicoi County has been awarded $2.5 million for improvements at the Nolichucky River takeout, including new river access, shelters, and restrooms. Irwin separately received $392,000 for a river access trail near Riverview Free Will Baptist Church. Several people were arrested during a federal immigration operation in Greenville on Tuesday. ICE says Homeland Security investigations conducted the operation near a business in the 2300 block of East Andrew Johnson Highway. I'm Lisa Ruttman.

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2: It stars Dominic McLaughlin as Harry, Alistair Stout as Ron Weasley, and Arabella Stanton as Hermione Granger. The first season will be based on J.K. Rowling's Harry Potter and the Philosopher's Stone. It follows three friends as they attend their first year at Hogwarts. It'll be released on Christmas. Lionel Richie is out of the hospital and he says he is feeling great. The 77-year-old singer checked himself into a hospital in St. Louis after a performance Saturday night where some say he appeared to be struggling toward the end of the show. Richie reportedly had cardiac tests done while he was in the ICU. And the puck stops here, here, here, here, here, and here on Prime Video. Six NHL teams, the Carolina Hurricanes, the Anaheim Ducks, the Columbus Blue Jackets, the Dallas Stars, and the Minnesota Wild, as well as the St. Louis Blues, will stream their in-market games that way. Prime Video already streams the Seattle Kraken's local games, as well as other teams' regional networks and Wednesday night national broadcasts in Canada. The NHL says it's adapting to changes in the media landscape, with the league taking over production and distribution of local games for some teams. That's entertainment. I'm Daria Albinger.
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8: 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Stocks are trying to hold on this morning with futures steady. Investors continue to worry about inflation, and bets are growing the Federal Reserve will hike interest rates this month to keep price pressures in check. And Gen Z is breaking up with bubbles, and the alcohol industry is scrambling to keep up. At bars and college parties, vodka waters and hard teas are replacing seltzers. Younger drinkers say carbonation leaves them feeling bloated, full, and kind of gross. Fizz-free drinks now make up 38% of newly launched canned cocktails, up from 27% just 5 years ago. With Americans drinking less overall, capturing this shift is critical for booze brands. Courtney Donahoe, Bloomberg Radio.
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10: Jesse was a farm boy from Kansas, but longed to see the world. So, once he was old enough, Jesse traveled to Europe and spent months riding his bicycle through the colorful cities. He was fascinated to find that most European towns had central shopping areas where folks would gather to buy whatever they needed, from food to furnishings. Back in the States, Jesse got into real estate, eventually buying land in suburban Kansas City. There, he built his vision of a shopping mecca with stores of all kinds, surrounded by acres of free parking. His idea was a hit. Jesse had created the world's first shopping mall. Next weekend, if

0: You hit the mall. Remember Jesse Nichols, the man who turned malls into millions. With the Success Journal, I'm Chris Whitting.
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3: Feminist icon Gloria Steinem has died. She was 92. The activist who dedicated her life to issues from reproductive rights to workplace inequality passed away Wednesday at her home in New York City. In 2013, President Obama presented her with a Presidential Medal of Freedom, the highest U.S. honor for a civilian.
4: She awakened a vast and often skeptical public to problems like domestic violence, a lack of affordable child care, unfair hiring practices.
3: Her official Instagram page announced the news this morning. A federal judge is blocking President Trump's latest effort to restrict birthright citizenship. Last month, Trump signed an executive order prohibiting citizenship to babies born in the U.S. to non-citizens. It was his second executive order to end birthright citizenship after the first one was shot down by the U.S. Supreme Court. And President Trump has signed a funding bill that will keep the government open through December 11th. It cleared the Senate and the House in a strong showing a bipartisan urgency. I'm Michael Kastner.
5: With a LiveWire community focus, I'm Daryl Moody. 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
6: Bridge to Shore is a women's sober living home. 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
6: 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And so it's a case-by-case basis, but the goal of Bridge to Shore is to really teach women how to live substance-free.
5: 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I'm Daryl Moody, reporting.
7: Some encouraging news following last month's deadly Milligan cycling crash. Ballot Health says all seven cyclists who are hospitalized after the Carter County crash have been released. Halen Ingdahl and Braden Rogers were killed in that crash. Driver John Benfield is due back in court September 9th. Johnson City has named Steve Nielsen as its planning director. Nielsen previously worked for the city for 20 years before becoming Morristown's community development director. East Tennessee State University is waiving its standard $25 undergraduate application fee for Tennessee residents through September 30th. The offer covers first-year and transfer students applying for fall 2027. 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I'm Lisa Ruckman.
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9: The NASCAR Cup Series will open its 10-race playoff Sunday night at Darlington, the Cookout Southern 500. First chase race with 16 drivers vying for the championship. Denny Hamlin enters as the top seed, but the defending Darlington winner last year was Chase Briscoe. There are no eliminations this year in the NASCAR Cup Series playoff. All 16 drivers will be in contention through the 10 races, with the driver with the most points capturing the title. The IndyCar Series, Alex Palou has already clinched his fifth series championship and his fourth straight as they will race at Monterey this weekend in the season finale. Formula One heading to Monza for the Italian Grand Prix. It's the Temple of Speed, one of the fastest tracks on the calendar. Kimi Antonelli leading the world championship. He will start the race with an engine penalty. Max Verstappen won the race last year, and Ferrari looking to capture a victory at their home track.
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14: The Trump administration is backing OpenAI in a lawsuit brought by the New York Times over fair use of the news outlet's content. Matt Mattinson fills us in.
15: The Times sued OpenAI in 2023 over the artificial intelligence platform's use of its journalism to train its systems and chatbots. In a new filing, the White House signaled support for OpenAI, saying that having a robust AI ecosystem is essential for national security and other government priorities. The Trump administration argued that OpenAI should be able to use copyrighted content to advance its technology.
14: OpenAI says its new model is so powerful it can find unknown security flaws in computer systems and exploit them without human direction. TechCrunch says those claims have not yet been independently verified, and it's not clear if OpenAI is working with the U.S. government on the new model that's called Astra. And Google co-founder Larry Page has his own flying car company with one called Helix, but now his CEO is changing course. Ken Kirkland leaving the top spot after more than 4 years of running Pivotal. Tech Report, I'm Mark Mayfield.
16: I'm Mitch Anthony with today's Daily Dose. In my hometown, there was a crazy little fella named Jimmy. Every spring, Jimmy would set his bicycle on the rail of a bridge and try to ride across on a rail that was barely wider than his tires. This spectacle was something all the neighborhood kids anticipated each year, and each year Jimmy would fall with his bicycle into the river, an act of pure foolishness. I often think the same thing today when I meet people who walk the rail in life, or as it is more commonly stated, stand on the fence, afraid to take a stand on one side or the other, trying to please all sides in all matters. It takes tremendous energy to walk on a fence. All your powers are focused on avoiding a fall rather than making progress. It zaps less energy to take a stand on the ground on either side of a fence, on terra firma where there is sure footing. Make up your mind. Double-mindedness is a path fraught with potholes of pressure, fear, and inner turmoil. One carries much soulish displeasure when they try to please everyone on both sides of the fence. If you want danger, go ahead and walk on fences. If you want progress, take a stand. 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
18: Good Thursday morning, Tri-Cities. Today we'll have partly sunny skies with a hot and humid temperature of 93 degrees. The sun will set at 7:55 p.m. For this evening, partly cloudy skies with late night smoky mountain fog and an overnight low of 68 degrees. Friday, partly sunny and humid with isolated thunderstorms and 92 degrees for the daytime high. Clear skies Friday night, 68 degrees for the overnight low. 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
2: Okay, if worries are keeping you up at night, here are two solutions to help you sleep. First, switch up your nighttime rituals. Psychologist Dr. Stephanie Silbermans says having sleep rituals can be a good thing because they help calm us down. But when you get fixated on those rituals, they become a source of stress and a crutch. Instead, have a bunch of routines you can turn to, so if one ritual stops working, you can move on to another. Another sleep solution? You may have heard that when you can't sleep, to get out of bed and do something boring to lull you back to sleep. Well, psychologist Dr. Joshua Tal says it's better to do something a little engaging, like working on a puzzle, because boring activities allow our mind to wander, and that can lead to rumination. But when you do something a little challenging, it tires out your brain, and you'll fall asleep. I'm John Tesh with today's Intelligence for Your Life Minute.
7: EWXT says about 900 gallons of wastewater were accidentally discharged last week at its Jonesboro facility after a line came loose during maintenance. Crews contained the spill and reported it to the state. No reportable environmental concerns have been found. Unicoi County has been awarded $2.5 million for improvements at the Nolichucky River Takeout, including new river access, shelters, and restrooms. Irwin separately received $392,000 for a river access trail near Riverview Free Will Baptist Church. Several people were arrested during a federal immigration operation in Greenville on Tuesday. ICE says Homeland Security investigations conducted the operation near a business in the 2300 block of East Andrew Johnson Highway. I'm Lisa Ruttman.
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29: From the Quick Stop Market Sports Desk, I'm Matt Pauly. The ETSU women's basketball team announcing their full non-conference schedule. Their season is going to open up on Tuesday, November 3rd. They're going to be at home against West Florida, and then their first road game will be on Thursday, November 5th, when they travel to Clemson. Also in the month of November, they'll be home against Virginia Wise. They'll go to Elon. They'll be home against Coastal Carolina. They'll go to Gardner-Webb. They'll be home against Kennesaw State. They'll go to UNC Asheville, and they will also go to Louisville. As the
3: calendar turns to December. They'll play at Radford. They're home against Morehead State. They go to Southern Indiana, home against Charleston Southern. Right before Christmas, they play Charlotte at home. And then after Christmas, they'll play home games against Tennessee Tech before they are set to open up at SoCon play in the new year. ETSU football continuing to get set for their game against Tusculum. That's going to be coming up on Saturday as ETSU looks for their first win of the year. Tennessee football on Saturday, they are set to match up against Furman. Unleash the Beast, 16-ounce Monster Energy, 2 for $5.50. 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
5: President Teddy Roosevelt said we must do what we can with what we have where we are. Do you sometimes wonder what you would do with lottery winnings? Most people say they would help others, but would they? If they had that inclination, would they be doing what they can with what they have where they are already? You don't need a fortune to enrich others. Kind words cost nothing. They can mean the difference between people harming themselves, giving up on life, walking away from their family, or going back to alcohol and drugs. When people hear negativity, they become negative. When they hear positivity, well, they might become positive. You can't change the world alone. You need others to help do that. But acts of kindness can change one life at a time. Remember this, that the deeds you do reflect back onto you.
8: In the Over Mountain region, trees played an important role in history. One of the most famous in our area was the Daniel Boone Bar Tree, a beech tree where the 25-year-old carved his name in 1760. The Treaty Oak of Jonesboro was the location Jacob Brown signed a treaty with Cherokee chiefs for land along the Nolichucky River. In present-day Elizabethton, the Watauga Treaty Sycamore is the place settlers established the first free government in North America in 1772 as they formed the Watauga Association. Under this sycamore, the first court of the Watauga Association convened. The Pemberton Oak in Bristol was where soldiers of five wars encamped under its branches. The most famous were members of a Revolutionary War pioneer muster on their way to Sycamore Shoals and then Kings Mountain. Happy 250, America.
9: Zillow reports the typical asking rent in the U.S. is approaching $2,000 a month, and tenants may soon have fewer opportunities to negotiate as the supply of new apartments declines. The typical rent rose to $1,962 in July, an increase of 2.3%. Equifax has agreed to create a $100 million fund to settle claims that a coding error caused it to send inaccurate credit scores to lenders. The error may have affected about 4 million consumers who applied for mortgages, auto loans, and credit cards or other credit during that period in 2022. Fromm Family Foods is recalling nearly 5,900 cases of two canned dog food products because they may contain pieces of metal. The affected products were sold at independent pet stores and through online retailers in the U.S. and Canada. I'm Mark Huffman. 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
11: Good Thursday morning, Tri-Cities. Today we'll have partly sunny skies with a hot and humid temperature of 93 degrees. The sun will set at 7:55 p.m. For this evening, partly cloudy skies with late night smoky mountain fog and an overnight low of 68 degrees. Friday, partly sunny and humid with isolated thunderstorms and 92 degrees for the daytime high. Clear skies Friday night, 68 degrees for the overnight low. Tune into the Unicoi County Gatlinburg-Pittman High School football game this Friday night on WEMB. 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I'm Maria Church.
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14: This is a Bloomberg Money Minute. America's summer travel boom is giving President Trump something to celebrate. He met with airline, hotel, and cruise executives at the White House yesterday, pointing to the World Cup and the nation's 250th birthday, fueling a record summer for the industry. American Airlines, Marriott, Hilton, and Carnival were among the attendees. However, there are signs international travel to the U.S. has slowed, with the industry blaming longer visa waits, immigration restrictions, and tariffs. Attention is shifting to Friday's jobs report for clues on the economy and the Federal Reserve's next steps. Wall Street is holding back on making any big moves ahead of that key data. S&P futures are flipping between small gains and losses. And Victoria's Secret is getting its mojo back, and it's doing it with bras. The retailer is raising its full-year financial outlook on redesigned bras and new products at Pink, such as denim and NFL-themed apparel. Courtney Donahoe, Bloomberg Radio.
15: A better life with Dr. Sanjay Gupta.
16: We spend so much time worrying about social media in kids. But what about us adults? Researchers at Oregon State University surveyed more than 1,500 adults and found that keeping up with friends online doesn't actually make us feel less lonely. And people with more online-only connections are even lonelier. The lead author had a great way of putting it. He said connecting online instead of in person is like eating flavored apple cereal instead of a real apple. It fills you up, but it's missing the special sauce that we humans have evolved to crave at our core. So how do you find the real thing? Do something you truly enjoy close to home. A class, a club, volunteering, so you can make friends with people who share your interests. When you get there, put your phone away. You can't connect if you're staring at a screen. I'm Dr. Sanjay Gupta, helping you live a better life.

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8: Feminist icon Gloria Steinem has died. She was 92. Correspondent Ann Thompson reports the activist died yesterday at her home in New York City.
9: As a journalist in the 1960s, she wrote about taboo topics like contraception and later went undercover to expose the working conditions of Playboy bunnies at New York's Playboy Club. She helped create New York Magazine, where she wrote about the women's liberation movement.
8: In 1971, Steinem co-founded the National Women's Political Caucus to help women seek political office. In the 1990s, she helped establish Take Our Daughters to Work Day to help young girls consider their career opportunities. And in 2013, she was awarded the Presidential Medal of Freedom from President Barack Obama. A post on her official Instagram page this morning said Steinem passed away peacefully at her home in New York City, surrounded by some of many who loved her. The Trump administration is threatening to end its support of the Smithsonian. The Smithsonian's governing board says it received a letter by Trump officials stating that federal agencies cannot in good conscience continue to support the Smithsonian and claims it may have violated anti-discrimination laws through its diversity practices. A federal judge is blocking President Trump's second attempt to restrict birthright citizenship. Last month, Trump signed an executive order prohibiting birthright citizenship to babies born in the U.S. to non-citizens. It was his second executive order to end birthright citizenship after the first one was shot down by the U.S. Supreme Court. Federal agents have removed a suspected Cuban intelligence operative who is living covertly in South Florida. More from Natalie Rodriguez.
10: 61-year-old Fernando Valdez Perez was deported back to Havana after immigration officials proved he falsified documents to live in Kendall. Authorities state his true assignment was monitoring South Florida's Cuban exile community.
8: I'm Michael Kastner.
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8: The Trump administration is backing OpenAI in a lawsuit brought by the New York Times over fair use of the news outlet's content. More from Matt Mattinson.
14: The Times sued OpenAI in 2023 over the artificial intelligence platform's use of its journalism to train its systems and chatbots. In a new filing, the White House signaled support for OpenAI, saying that having a robust AI ecosystem is essential for national security and other government priorities. The Trump administration argued that OpenAI should be able to use copyrighted content to advance its technology. I'm at Mattinson.
8: The jury in the Lindsey Clancy murder trial in Massachusetts is still deadlocked.
15: I'm going to ask you to come back tomorrow morning, 9 o'clock, and resume your deliberations. Remember my instructions. You all know them. And I will see everybody tomorrow morning.
8: Clancy admits to strangling her three young children in 2023, but pleaded not guilty to three counts of first-degree murder by reason of insanity. One person is still missing after flash floods hit the Grand Canyon, Monica Nelson in Arizona.
16: First responders have been scouring stretches of the Colorado River, but there's been no sign of Tim Smith of Texas. The bodies of his two friends, also from Texas, were recovered from the flood that hit the area Saturday. More than 80 people had to be rescued from floodwaters fires that day in the Bright Angel Canyon and Phantom Ranch areas of the national park.
8: An American institution for more than two centuries is finally changing with the times. More from Rory O'Neill.
0: The Saturday Evening Post, best known for its iconic illustrations by Norman Rockwell, will stop publication of its print edition in the new year. Founded in 1821, the magazine's January issue will be its final print edition, and future issues will be online only. The publishers cited rising production costs, declining advertising revenue, and shifting reader habits. Archives of the Post, including those Rockwell images, will be preserved online.
8: I'm Michael Kastner.
2: Some encouraging news following last month's deadly Milligan cycling crash. Ballot Health says all seven cyclists who were hospitalized after the Carter County crash have been released. Halen Ingdahl and Braden Rogers were killed in that crash. Driver John Benfield is due back in court September 9th. Johnson City has named Steve Nielsen as its planning director. Nielsen previously worked for the city for 20 years before becoming Morristown's community development director. East Tennessee State University is waiving its standard $25 undergraduate application fee for Tennessee residents through September 30th. The offer covers first-year and transfer students applying for fall 2027. Applicants can use the code TNFREEAP27. I'm Lisa Ruckman.
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18: Access Tennessee News, I'm Caitlin Jones. Investigation is underway in Smyrna into what led to the death of a young child at an in-home daycare. According to police, medics were called to a home in the 600 block of Lake Farm Road for an unresponsive child. The Tennessee Department of Children's Services is part of the investigation. Right now, it's unclear if the daycare was licensed or not. And after years in use, one Tennessee city is taking down all of their flock cameras. The Knox County Commission voted unanimously to ban all automated license plate readers, including those operated by Flock Safety. It's over concerns that they may violate people's civil liberties. Now, the Knox County Sheriff's Office has until September 16th to remove all flock cameras in the county. Knox County Mayor Glenn Jacobs said he previously signed an agreement allowing the cameras on county property, but that his views changed after learning more about how they work. More news in 30 seconds.
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18: 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Some of the reasons they cite are rising costs, increases in uninsured patients, and changing policies in healthcare. HCA owns and operates TriStar Hospitals. The company did not say how many layoffs would take place. They said those employees would receive severance and transitional support. Caitlin Jones, Access Tennessee News.
20: Hey Bible readers, I'm Tara Lee Cobble, and I'm your host for The God Shot. The light shines in the darkness, and the darkness has not overcome it. John 1:5. This section of the book of John is talking to us about who Jesus is. It says he is God and credits him with making the world. It says he's where life and light are found. Our fallen world is a dark place with broken people. Sometimes it's hard to find our way and see the right path, isn't it? We need light and truth to illuminate things for us. And scripture says that Jesus is the very light by which we see. Being in a relationship with him where we learn more about him all the time has a way of making things clearer for us. And the good news is, light is always stronger than darkness. You can't gather up a bunch of darkness and extinguish even a match. Light always wins. He's our light, and he's where the joy is.
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21: Good Thursday morning, Tri-Cities. Today we'll have partly sunny skies with a hot and humid temperature of 93 degrees. The sun will set at 7:55 p.m. For this evening, partly cloudy skies with late night smoky mountain fog and an overnight low of 68 degrees. Friday, partly sunny and humid with isolated thunderstorms and 92 degrees for the daytime high. Clear skies Friday night, 68 degrees for the overnight low. 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I'm Maria Church.
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1: Tennessee Titans of football, they have added to their practice squad, announcing that they have brought back to the organization Muhammad Diabate, Eric Hallett, Jarek Reed, and also Xavier Restrepo. All four of those players made the initial 53-man roster, but then they were let go when there were players that were brought in, added to the 53-man roster. In a corresponding move, Hank Beatty, Derek Canteen, and Manny Powell were all waived from the practice squad as they get to their 17-player practice squad. The Titans are getting ready to open up their season a week from Sunday when they take on the New York Jets. Carolina Panthers running back Jonathan Brooks, he does remain out of practice, but according to head coach Dave Canales, there is not any concern at this point that his injury would keep him out of the season opener. And the Atlanta Falcons and their general manager Ian Cunningham saying that they have yet to make a decision for their opener on September 13th against Pittsburgh, if it's going to be Michael Penix or Tua Tagovailoa, who's going to start at quarterback. Don't start your morning hungry. Quick Stop sausage biscuits, 2 for $3. 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
2: Good Thursday morning, Tri-Cities. Today we'll have partly sunny skies with a hot and humid temperature of 93 degrees. The sun will set at 7:55 p.m. For this evening, partly cloudy skies with late night smoky mountain fog and an overnight low of 68 degrees. Friday, partly sunny and humid with isolated thunderstorms and 92 degrees for the daytime high. Clear skies Friday night, 68 degrees for the overnight low. 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
8: BWXT says about 900 gallons of wastewater were accidentally discharged last week at its Jonesboro facility after a line came loose during maintenance. Crews contained the spill and reported it to the state. No reportable environmental concerns have been found. Unicoi County has been awarded $2.5 million for improvements at the Nolichucky River takeout, including new river access, shelters, and restrooms. Irwin separately received $392,000 for a river access trail near Riverview Free Will Baptist Church. Several people were arrested during a federal immigration operation in Greenville on Tuesday. ICE says Homeland Security investigations conducted the operation near a business in the 2300 block of East Andrew Johnson Highway. I'm Lisa Ruttman.
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3: While Welsh Rarebit Day celebrates melted cheese over toasted bread, one of my favorites, it also connects you to a famous 1904 pop culture phenomenon. Legendary cartoonist Winsor McCay launched a popular newspaper comic strip titled Dream of the Rarebit Fiend. The premise was simple. Everyday people who overindulged in rich, heavy Welsh rarebit right before bed suffered bizarre nightmares. Dreamers found themselves fleeing giant monsters, floating through cities, or getting buried alive, only to wake up in the final panel swearing off melted cheese forever. Running for years, this surreal comic strip firmly embedded Welsh rarebit into American folklore as the ultimate late-night comfort food gamble.
2: I think that's hilarious because, you know, melted cheese is just a great thing.
3: But doing it before bed and having nightmares?
2: Yeah, well, doing it before bed is fine. I don't know about the nightmares. I can't say I've ever had one.
3: 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Yeah. I think that's what encourages my dreaming, quite frankly.
2: We're also celebrating U.S. Bowling League Day and Cabernet Sauvignon Day. I'm Alice Anderson.
3: And I'm Marlo Anderson with National Day Calendar, reminding you to celebrate every day.
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6: This is a Bloomberg Money Minute. The Justice Department is taking a closer look on why beef is so expensive. The government is demanding purchasing and pricing data from 8 major grocers, including Costco, Walmart, and Kroger, as part of its investigation into the meatpacking industry. Beef prices have been hitting records, making it one of the biggest drivers of inflation. Ground beef averaging more than $7 a pound. No comment from the companies on the investigation. Turning to trading, stock futures are holding steady. All eyes are on the Middle East, with the U.S. struggling to end the Iran conflict. The impact on fuel supplies are underscored by diesel prices, which have surged to the highest level in 4 years. And Napster is trying to reinvent itself, this time with artificial intelligence. The music service that traces its roots to the 90s and was one of the internet's original disruptors is betting its future on AI agents that are cheaper than many competitors. It's partnering to sell them through Microsoft. Courtney Donahoe, Bloomberg Radio.
7: I'm Zach Bennett with today's Pure American Country Radio Minute. And it was on this date, September 3rd, 101 years ago, 1925, Hank Thompson was born in Waco, Texas. Before the hits, Hank was already a radio guy. As a teenager, he had his own Waco program called Hank the Hired Hand. During World War II, he served in the Navy as a radio technician and an announcer, and later studied electrical engineering. Back home, he formed the Brazos Valley Boys and developed a sound that blended Western swing with the tighter punch of honky-tonk music. In 1952, The Wild Side of Life became his signature hit, and its lines about honky-tonk angels inspired Kitty Wells to answer with, "It wasn't God who made honky-tonk angels." Bet you didn't know that. Between 1948 and 1974, Hank Thompson scored 30 top 10 country hits. He was inducted into the Country Music Hall of Fame in 1989. I'm Zach Bennett with the Pure American Country Radio Minute.
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3: Darling Jones applied for a Revolutionary War pension while living in Washington County, Tennessee, about 50 years after America gained its independence. He was born in North Carolina in 1764 and moved to what is now Upper East Tennessee at an early age. As a teenager, Darling enlisted in Captain Landon Carter's company, serving under Isaac Shelby to fight the British and their allies, and later participated in John Sevier's Cherokee campaigns. Although there is a tradition that Jones fired the shot that killed Major Ferguson at Kings Mountain, he did not mention being present at the battle in his pension application. Darling and his wife Nancy lived in a cabin near the Clinchfield Railway and the Asbury Bridge, which was later moved to the Girl Scout camp on Oakland Avenue in Johnson City. His final resting place is a nearby forgotten cemetery off Clinchfield Street in Johnson City. 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
3: Feminist icon Gloria Steinem has died. She was 92. Ann Thompson reports Steinem was considered the leader of the feminist movement in the U.S., particularly in the late 1960s and early 70s.
8: Over the decades, Steinem wrote books, campaigned for politicians, worked on federal legislation, and continuously spoke out for social change.
3: In 1971, she co-founded the National Women's Political Caucus to help women seek political office. A post on her official Instagram page this morning said she passed away peacefully in her home in New York City, surrounded by some of the many who loved her. The Trump administration is threatening to end support of the Smithsonian. Smithsonian's governing board said it received a letter by Trump officials claiming it may have violated anti-discrimination laws through its diversity practices. And the White House today will hold its first press briefing in over 40 days. Following the resignation of Press Secretary Caroline Leavitt, it's unclear who'll stand behind the podium. I'm Michael Kastner.
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9: 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I'm Daryl Moody reporting.
11: Some encouraging news following last month's deadly Milligan cycling crash. Ballot Health says all seven cyclists who were hospitalized after the Carter County crash have been released. Halen Ingdahl and Braden Rogers were killed in that crash. Driver John Benfield is due back in court September 9th. Johnson City has named Steve Nielsen as its planning director. Nielsen previously worked for the city for 20 years before becoming Morristown's community development director. East Tennessee State University is waiving its standard $25 undergraduate application fee for Tennessee residents through September 30th. The offer covers first-year and transfer students applying for fall 2027. 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I'm Lisa Rothman.
12: Well, every year about now, we talk about dads being involved at school. Hi, it's Mike Austin here with today's Radio Dad Minute. Yeah, and beyond the football field or basketball court, dads play a big role in school life, in learning, in homework, in activities. And, well, it's frustrating for teachers to not see both parents active in their child's development. I know because a friend of mine is Tim. He's an elementary school teacher, and I asked him about it.
13: Let me tell you, parent-teacher conferences for a long time were pretty much just mom coming. It's one of those things that pains me a little bit because as a dad, you have a critical role in involvement with your child, and especially if you're talking to your child's teacher. For a lot of families, it's kind of assumed that, well, your mom will take care of your homework and where you're at with school and how you're doing. That's not the way it's supposed to be.
12: Did you notice Tim said it pains him to not see dad involved? Yeah, man, teachers care. I'm Mike Austin.
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18: A small daily dose of aspirin, 75 to 81 milligrams, is best for the long-term prevention of heart disease and stroke, according to research by Dr. Charles Campbell, a cardiologist at the University of Kentucky. He found that higher doses of aspirin don't offer better protection and are associated with increased risks of gastrointestinal bleeding. So who should be taking aspirin?
19: If you look back at studies designed to prevent that first heart attack, aspirin is only an effective therapy for people that are at relatively high risk. So the first thing is to assess your risk. What it boils down to is if you are in your 40s or 50s and you have some high blood pressure and some high cholesterol, then you're beginning to be at sufficient risk to warrant a daily aspirin. At that point, I would take no more than 81 milligrams.
18: With Checkup on Health, I'm Chris Whitting.
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23: Good Thursday morning, Tri-Cities. Today we'll have partly sunny skies with a hot and humid temperature of 93 degrees. The sun will set at 7:55 p.m. For this evening, partly cloudy skies with late night smoky mountain fog and an overnight low of 68 degrees. Friday, partly sunny and humid with isolated thunderstorms and 92 degrees for the daytime high. Clear skies Friday night, 68 degrees for the overnight low. 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
26: Sucking down Coca-Cola and stuffing our gullets with French fries may be the American way, but people from other countries find it hard to stomach. A recent study had a group of healthy Tanzanian men switch from their plant-based diet to a greasier, more processed American diet. In just 2 short weeks, those poor guys put on an average of 6 pounds. Their bodies were racked with inflammation, and their immune systems took a nosedive. I'm a patriotic American, and I love my country, but I'm not so sure about our diet. I'm Dr. Catherine Albrecht for StartMail.com, the private AI-free alternative to Yahoo, Gmail, and Apple Mail.
11: EWXT says about 900 gallons of wastewater were accidentally discharged last week at its Jonesboro facility after a line came loose during maintenance. Crews contained the spill and reported it to the state. No reportable environmental concerns have been found. Unicoi County has been awarded $2.5 million for improvements at the Nolichucky River takeout, including new river access, shelters, and restrooms. Irwin separately received $392,000 for a river access trail near Riverview Free Will Baptist Church. Several people were arrested during a federal immigration operation in Greenville on Tuesday. ICE says Homeland Security investigations conducted the operation near a business in the 2300 block of East Andrew Johnson Highway. I'm Lisa Ruttman.
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28: 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I'm Michael Emerson. Today, America's military consists of the Army, Marines, Air Force, Coast Guard, Navy, and Space Corps. But back in 1855, you would have had to add the United States Camel Corps. Before he was president of the Confederacy, Jefferson Davis was a Democrat senator from Mississippi who proposed the idea of creating the U.S. Camel Corps to assist the Army in patrolling the deserts of the Southwest. Congress agreed and sent Major Henry Wayne to the Middle East to recruit his camels, 33 in total. With the ability to carry 600 pounds, one camel replaced four mules. However, with the outbreak of the Civil War, the Camel Corps was disbanded and the camels were sold at auction. 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
1: From the Quick Stop Market Sports Desk, I'm Matt Pauly. The ETSU women's basketball team announcing their full non-conference schedule. Their season is going to open up on Tuesday, November 3rd. They're going to be at home against West Florida, and then their first road game will be on Thursday, November 5th, when they travel to Clemson. Also in the month of November, they'll be home against Virginia Wise. They'll go to Ian Elon. They'll be home against Coastal Carolina. They'll go to Gardner-Webb. They'll be home against Kennesaw State. They'll go to UNC Asheville, and they will also go to Louisville. As the calendar turns to December, they'll play at Radford. They're home against Morehead State. They go to Southern Indiana, home against Charleston Southern. Right before Christmas, they play Charlotte at home. And then after Christmas, they'll play home games against Tennessee Tech before they are set to open up at SoCon play in the new year. ETSU football continuing to get set for their game against Tusculum. That's going to be coming up on Saturday as ETSU looks for their first win of the year. Tennessee football on Saturday, they are set to match up against Furman. Unleash the Beast, 16-ounce Monster Energy, 2 for $5.50. 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
4: 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I'm Danny Lipford with Tip for Today's Homeowner.

0: The race of the rebel, wilderness run, the race for a nation just begun. Thus wrote John Trotwood Moore about Jimmy Blair. At the age of 17, Jimmy felt the call to join in the Patriot fight against the British, serving under 16 different commanders by war's end. When he was 19 years old, he joined Colonel McDowell's regiment and became an express rider. In early October 1780, word reached Fort Defiance that Ferguson and his troops were positioning themselves on King's Mountain, preparing to take on the much smaller unit of Patriots. Colonel McDowell called upon James to make a dangerous ride of over 24 hours to warn the colonists. The gathering of Patriot troops at King's Mountain was made possible by the daring and bravery of Jimmy Blair, who risked his life to sound the alarm. Happy 250, America.
1: Happy birthday!
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4: Good Thursday morning, Tri-Cities. Today we'll have partly sunny skies with a hot and humid temperature of 93 degrees. The sun will set at 7:55 p.m. For this evening, partly cloudy skies with late night smoky mountain fog and an overnight low of 68 degrees. Friday, partly sunny and humid with isolated thunderstorms and 92 degrees for the daytime high. Clear skies Friday night, 68 degrees for the overnight low. 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
7: This is a Bloomberg Money Minute. The job market may be cooling, but companies still aren't eager to fire workers. American employers announced about 530,000 job cuts so far this year. According to outplacement firm Challenger Gray and Christmas, that's the fewest since 2022 during the post-pandemic hiring boom. Many economists say the job market still is in a low-hire, low-fire environment. Businesses are holding on to workers, but they're also hesitant to add new ones. Coming up tomorrow, before the opening bell, is the August jobs report from the Labor Department. The data is expected to show a 55,000 increase in total payrolls last month, marking a turnaround from July. Ahead of that, stock futures are holding steady. And pet grooming and veterinary care have been a bright spot for Petco. Shares of the retailer are on the rise as the company reported profit that topped Wall Street expectations. Petco is also pushing customers toward automatic deliveries because shoppers in that program typically spend more. Courtney Donahoe, Bloomberg Radio.
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8: 1919, a young army officer led a convoy of trucks across the U.S. The journey took 2 months because the roads were practically non-existent. Trucks broke axles, sank into quagmires, and constantly stalled. Decades later, that man became President Dwight D. Eisenhower. He never forgot the misery of that cross-country trip. All this led to one of his signature acts as president, the Federal Highway Act of 1956. It changed the look and feel of the American landscape, and it stands as one of the largest public works projects in American history. Millions of us still use this massive interconnected highway system to this day. On that note, I'm James A. Brown, and as always, be well.
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23: Alan Blind Owl Wilson, known for his distinctive vocals abetting the success of blues rock band Canned Heat, is found dead in a sleeping bag behind band leader Bob Height's Topanga Canyon home. Wilson, whose death was by a barbiturate overdose, became a member of
29: the 27 Club.
30: Fire! I'm taking to bed!
23: Arthur Brown is arrested at the Palermo Pop 70 Festival after setting fire to his helmet while performing his hit Fire, and then stripping naked on stage. Brown was in solitary confinement for 4 days and then released.

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9: A key figure in the women's rights movement has died.
10: Maybe I made a difference, a little bit of a difference.
9: Daria Albinger with more on Gloria Steinem's life and impact.
11: Gloria Steinem was considered by many to be the face of the second wave of the feminist movement. Born in New York City, she dedicated her life to women's rights. Steinem was known for her writing and speaking and helped to create several influential organizations, including the Women's Action Alliance. She was also the co-founder of Ms. Magazine. Steinem remained active in her causes well into her 80s, almost always wearing her trademark aviator glasses. She was 92. In New York, I'm Daria Albinger.
9: President Trump has signed a stopgap funding bill that will keep the government open through mid-December. The measure cleared both chambers of Congress with a strong showing of bipartisan urgency weeks ahead of the September 30th deadline and before the midterm elections. The only U.S. oil company operating in Venezuela says it plans to double its oil production in the country over the next 5 years. Chevron confirmed on Wednesday that it plans to invest another $7 billion in Venezuela, increasing its oil production to about 600,000 barrels a day. U.S. Energy Secretary Chris Wright admits this won't lead to lower prices at the pump anytime soon.
12: As soon as the oil leaves here, it goes directly to a refinery. Refineries are the only customers for oil. So the production in Venezuela is growing every month. But to massively lower oil prices, that's a few-year prospect for sure. But I think it's putting downward pressure on oil prices today.
9: The FBI is investigating a data breach that may have exposed millions of U.S. driver's licenses. More from Tammy Trujillo.
11: On Wednesday, the Bureau said it was looking into a new report about a site on the dark web that's selling digital scans of millions of driver's licenses from people in the U.S. and Canada. It said it couldn't comment on the report due to the ongoing nature of the investigation.
9: I'm Michael Kastner.
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9: Hurricane Marie is now a Category 1 storm. More from Mark Mayfield.
1: It's building off the Baja coast with maximum sustained winds of about 80 miles per hour. It could reach Category 2 status later today. Sustained winds are expected to reach about 105 miles per hour before it weakens back to a tropical storm. If it moves northwest, it'll bring significant impacts to Southern California this weekend. That could mean heavy rain, strong winds, large waves, rip currents, and coastal flooding. However, most prediction models show Marie staying over the Pacific. The National Weather Service does not expect the storm to make landfall in Southern California, but its path remains uncertain.
9: The Arkansas NAACP is calling for justice over a viral video showing an Arkansas State Police trooper pulling a man from a vehicle and hitting him in the face. Shaquille Brewster reports the incident was captured on dash cam.
7: An officer orders the man sitting in the back seat to crawl out of a shattered window when the door initially would not open.
8: Crawl out of here!
7: Before yanking him repeatedly by his hair and punching him in the face.
9: The July 19th incident followed a high-speed chase that ended in Blytheville. The trooper, Theodore Teddy Henderson, remains on duty while an investigation is underway. The roads and airports are expected to be busy today with folks traveling for Labor Day weekend. In New York, Scott Pringle.
17: The FAA says this will be the busiest Labor Day holiday weekend in 15 years. Alan Twigg is with United Airlines.
18: In front of the Labor Day weekend, we're going to have about 600,000 passengers travel through the Newark airport.
17: Port Authority says a little over 6 million travelers will use its airports and vehicle crossings during the holiday weekend period. And get ready to pay more at the pump if you're driving. AAA says in New Jersey, the average for a gallon of regular is up 20 cents in just 1 week. In New York State, it's up 11 cents in a week. AAA says the best time to travel to try and avoid traffic is in the morning over the next few days.
9: I'm Michael Kastner.
19: Some encouraging news following last month's deadly Milligan cycling crash. Ballot Health says all seven cyclists who were hospitalized after the Carter County crash have been released. Halen Ingdahl and Braden Rogers were killed in that crash. Driver John Benfield is due back in court September 9th. Johnson City has named Steve Nielsen as its planning director. Nielsen previously worked for the city for 20 years before becoming Morristown's community development director. East Tennessee State University is waiving its standard $25 undergraduate application fee for Tennessee residents through September 30th. The offer covers first-year and transfer students applying for fall 2027. 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I'm Lisa Rockman.
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21: Access Tennessee News, I'm Caitlin Jones. A concerning online trend featuring the Cat in the Hat has led to the arrest of a Warren County high school student. Some of the viral AI-generated material shows the image of the classic Dr. Seuss character making threats to individuals and schools. The trend has become widespread across the state, the nation, and even in other countries. According to the Warren County Sheriff's Office, the minor has been charged with making threats of mass violence on school property, a Class E felony. Layoffs are coming to a major Nashville healthcare company. HCA Healthcare announced they'll be laying off what they call a small percentage of positions. Some of the reasons they cite are rising costs, increases in uninsured patients, and changing policies in healthcare. HCA owns and operates TriStar Hospitals. The company did not say how many layoffs would take place. They said those employees would receive severance and transitional support. More news in 30 seconds.
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0: New additions at Dollywood are in the works as a way to honor Dolly Parton's legacy and allow her fans to reflect on her impact. They include a new guitar sculpture in the Dollywood Fountain, along with a reflection area where the public can share ways Dolly impacted them. According to Dollywood's president, he says they're planning construction of 5 new resorts. He also says Dolly left them with plans that go as far out as 2036 for the park. Caitlin Jones, Access Tennessee News.
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3: And today's date is September the 3rd, or 9-3, and our verse for 9-3 comes from Daniel 9-3. Daniel 9-3 says, "Then I set my face toward the Lord God to make requests by prayer and supplications with fasting, sackcloth, and ashes." Daniel 9-3. Our verse tells of Daniel's approach to God as he prays. The words used describe humility. His face is toward the Lord as he is looking to the Lord. He needs the Lord. He has been fasting, which conveys a deep dependence on the Lord. And he is covered with sackcloth and ashes that convey he is poor of spirit. From Daniel 9:3, we have an excellent example for our approach to God in prayer.
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25: Good Thursday morning, Tri-Cities. Today we'll have partly sunny skies with a hot and humid temperature of 93 degrees. The sun will set at 7:55 p.m. For this evening, partly cloudy skies with late night smoky mountain fog and an overnight low of 68 degrees. Friday, partly sunny and humid with isolated thunderstorms and 92 degrees for the daytime high. Clear skies Friday night, 68 degrees for the overnight low. 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We will be giving away great prizes on air and online. I'm Maria Church. The name Irwin is derived from Old German and means army friend. That name could not be more appropriate for the men that would become known as the Irwin Nine. In the early days of World War II, 9 young men from the town of Irwin volunteered for service in the United States Army Air Corps, proud to defend their country. All 9 were assigned to separate bomber groups. All 9 were shot down at different times in different places. Even though there were more than 50 prisoner of war camps in Germany, all 9 men eventually ended up at the same camp. Clyde Tinker, Fred Miller, Dick Franklin, Alan Alford, Stan Norris, Jim Hensley, George Swingle, Richard Edwards, and George Hatcher were liberated in April of 1945 and returned home safely. Today, the Tennessee National Guard Armory in Irwin stands in their honor as we celebrate the 150th anniversary of Unicoi County in Irwin. Jet Broadcasting salutes these local heroes for their service and sacrifice.
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31: 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This week, I'm going to do the opposite. I'm going to tell you 5 things you don't need to start a business. I'll start in just a second.
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31: One of the things you don't need to start a business is an idea. That's right, that sounds crazy, but it is true. 93% of businesses come from copying other businesses. They don't copy any trademarks, patents, or copyrights, but what they do is find a model, maybe in a magazine, maybe on a podcast, and copy it themselves. They do it a little bit different, make it a little bit better. That's what I'm really good at. But the idea is a blatant copy of someone else. Just think of Hyatt and Hilton, right? They're both very entrepreneurial hotel chains. Can't find an idea? Look around for a few minutes. You'll find one.
5: 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Tennessee Titans of football, they have added to their practice squad, announcing that they have brought back to the organization Muhammad Diabate, Eric Hallett, Jarek Reed, and also Xavier Restrepo. All four of those players made the initial 53-man roster, but then they were let go when there were players that were brought in, added to the 53-man roster. In a corresponding move, Hank Beatty, Derek Canteen, and Manny Powell were all waived from the practice squad as they get to their 17 player practice squad. The Titans are getting ready to open up their season a week from Sunday when they take on the New York Jets. Carolina Panthers running back Jonathan Brooks, he does remain out of practice, but according to head coach Dave Canales, there is not any concern at this point that his injury would keep him out of the season opener. And the Atlanta Falcons and their general manager Ian Cunningham saying that they have yet to make a decision for their opener on September 13th against Pittsburgh, if it's going to be Michael Penix or Tua Tagovailoa, who's going to start at quarterback. Don't start your morning hungry. Quick Stop sausage biscuits, 2 for $3. 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
16: 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Today's quote was submitted by Monica. Arnold Schwarzenegger said, "Strength does not come from winning. Your struggles develop your strengths." Excellent quote. I agree with Arnold. I know in my personal life, I've never grown at all during the good times. It's always been during a time of struggle and hardship that I've found the way to survive and thrive. We tend to think outside of the box when we need to in order to survive. When things are good, who needs to scrimp and save? But when times are tough, we pinch pennies and we find ways to make it through. My wife and I found a way to make it through many years with almost nothing, but we had God on our side, and I believe that we witnessed miracles during these trying times. Money showed up exactly when it was needed. That happened over and over.
26: The motivation needed.
0: This has been the Motivation Minute. I'm John Small. Thanks for listening. Your favorite motivational quotes can be submitted for upcoming programs at motivationminute.org.
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25: Good Thursday morning, Tri-Cities. Today we'll have partly sunny skies with a hot and humid temperature of 93 degrees. The sun will set at 7:55 p.m. For this evening, partly cloudy skies with late night smoky mountain fog and an overnight low of 68 degrees. Friday, partly sunny and humid with isolated thunderstorms and 92 degrees for the daytime high. Clear skies Friday night, 68 degrees for the overnight low. 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
10: EWXT says about 900 gallons of wastewater were accidentally discharged last week at its Jonesboro facility after a line came loose during maintenance. Crews contained the spill and reported it to the state. No reportable environmental concerns have been found. Unicoi County has been awarded $2.5 million for improvements at the Nolichucky River takeout, including new river access, shelters, and restrooms. Irwin separately received $392,000 for a river access trail near Riverview Free Will Baptist Church. Several people were arrested during a federal immigration operation in Greenville on Tuesday. ICE says Homeland Security investigations conducted the operation near a business in the 2300 block of East Andrew Johnson Highway. I'm Lisa Ruttman.
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0: 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Katie Collins and her husband Taylor bought 600 acres of dried up river bottom land near Fredericksburg, Texas in 2017.
1: So when we first bought the property, we wanted to take baselines of everything. So we took baseline soil samples. We had less than 0.5% of organic matter in our soil. We took water infiltration tests all around the property, and there was not a single water infiltration test that infiltrated.
0: In short, it was a mess. Collins says they put bison on the property to help restore the grasslands. They took additional steps to regenerate the land, and not long after, a dried-up creek began to flow again.
1: Even on the most degraded parts of our property, we couldn't find a piece that wouldn't infiltrate the water within 3 minutes.
0: Collins gets a little emotional when talking about the rejuvenation.
1: I think for Taylor and I, we look at what has happened to that creek and we want to take credit for it. But the reality is the land is so forgiving. The forgiveness is built into all land. And it's our job as stewards to really just get out of the way and to work with our land as opposed to constantly working against it.
0: That's Farm to Fork. I'm Daryl Anderson.
2: This is a Bloomberg Money Minute. It's a deal that will give chip giant NVIDIA control of one of the key platforms where developers showcase and share artificial intelligence models. NVIDIA has agreed to acquire AI startup Hugging Face for $13 billion. Hugging Face operates a platform for sharing AI models that can be used freely by others. The acquisition of Hugging Face adds to a list of deals struck by NVIDIA in the past year. Checking on your money, stocks are moving higher after data showed weekly unemployment claims rose in line with analyst expectations. That's easing concerns about the Federal Reserve's interest rate hikes. Coming up tomorrow morning is the August jobs report from the Labor Department. And Tesla is unveiling its Cybercab in Texas today as it prepares to add the fully driverless car to its robo-taxi fleet. The vehicle has been in testing in multiple cities in recent months. However, it's unclear whether Tesla plans to immediately deploy the Cybercab right away into commercial service or take a more measured approach. Courtney Donahoe, Bloomberg Radio.
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9: Feminist icon Gloria Steinem has died. She was considered the leader of the feminist movement in the U.S., particularly in the 1960s and early 1970s. In 1972, she told NBC's Meet the Press, those she opposed
10: are those individuals who have usurped control of our lives and who in general turn out to be that 3% of the population, which is white, male, over 30, and college educated. And that is the pool from which we have taken our leadership, in fact, which I think goes a long way to explaining the poverty of the leadership.
9: A year later, the Supreme Court in Roe v. Wade guaranteed a woman's right to abortion. That same court overturned the ruling 49 years later. A post on her official Instagram page said she died Wednesday at the age of 92. President Trump has signed a stopgap funding bill that will keep the government open through mid-December. This happened just weeks before the December 30th deadline and before the midterm elections. I'm Michael Cass.
11: With a LiveWire community focus, I'm Daryl Moody. For more than 30 years, Chip's Family Violence Shelter has been serving victims.
12: We have two shelters in Unicoi County, and we help victims of domestic violence. 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
12: When we get someone that calls that is seeking shelter or services, we always do a screening with them to make sure that they qualify for our services. 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
11: 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I'm Daryl Moody, reporting.
13: Some encouraging news following last month's deadly Milligan cycling crash. Ballot Health says all seven cyclists who were hospitalized after the Carter County crash have been released. Halen Ingdahl and Braden Rogers were killed in that crash. Driver John Benfield is due back in court September 9th. Johnson City has named Steve Nielsen as its planning director. Nielsen previously worked for the city for 20 years before becoming Morristown's community development director. East Tennessee State University is waiving its standard $25 undergraduate application fee for Tennessee residents through September 30th. The offer covers first-year and transfer students applying for fall 2027. Applicants can use the code TNFREEAP27. I'm Lisa Rothman.
14: Being a new dad and the first time home alone with the baby. Mike Austin here with today's Radio Dad Minute. 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I've experienced all these myself. You know, you got to prepare yourself, Dad. Don't just say, nope, babe, I got this, I'm cool. She's not going to trust you. Hopefully you've had your share of diaper changes and late night rockings and feedings and stuff. Number two, stock up. Make sure you got plenty of those diapers and wet wipe thingies and all the phone numbers you need. 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I mean, this is your time with Junior or Juniorette. 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
4: Guess it only takes about 150 years to make 5 million bucks. It's Mike's Minute this week in sports history with me, Mike Janella. This week in 1881, the first U.S. tennis national championship was held. We now know it as the U.S. Open. Only amateurs could play then, which meant a total of $0 went to the winner. Adjusted for inflation, that would also be $0 today. In reality, this year's men's and women's champs will each take home $5.5 million. Muhammad Ali won boxing gold at the 1960 Rome Olympics this week, except he didn't. Still known as Cassius Clay at the time, the Louisville lift took home top spot as a light heavyweight. And in 1995, Cal Ripken Jr. broke the record for most consecutive Major League Baseball games played. Couldn't work from home, so he passed Lou Gehrig's old mark of 2,130 games and just kept going. Ripken finished his Ironman streak at 2,632. That's just showing off. We've kept our streak going. I'm Mike Janella. Talk next time.
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21: Good Thursday morning, Tri-Cities. Today we'll have partly sunny skies with a hot and humid temperature of 93 degrees. The sun will set at 7:55 p.m. For this evening, partly cloudy skies with late night smoky mountain fog and an overnight low of 68 degrees. Friday, partly sunny and humid with isolated thunderstorms and 92 degrees for the daytime high. Clear skies Friday night, 68 degrees for the overnight low. 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
1: 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Now on with the show. This is the Daily Note from JamesABrown.net. I was watching a documentary called Secret Mall Apartment about artists in the early 2000s. They filmed everything on small digital cameras. And while I watched it, I realized that the footage that was, you know, mostly from my teen and college years looks old, grainy, and washed out. No surprise there. It's from another time. Then the question hit me. If everything is in 4K now and streaming, when will things look old? VHS tapes told us they were aging through their grain and tracking lines and faded colors. But that can't happen anymore. Everything is now, and nothing degrades. Increasingly, time feels faster and non-existent. What do you think? Am I right, or do you feel it too? Let me know on jamesabrown.net. On that note, I'm James A. Brown, and as always, be well.
13: EWXT says about 900 gallons of wastewater were accidentally discharged last week at its Jonesboro facility after a line came loose during maintenance. Crews contained the spill and reported it to the state. No reportable environmental concerns have been found. Unicoi County has been awarded $2.5 million for improvements at the Nolichucky River takeout, including new river access, shelters, and restrooms. Irwin separately received $392,000 for a river access trail near Riverview Free Will Baptist Church. Several people were arrested during a federal immigration operation in Greenville on Tuesday. ICE says Homeland Security investigations conducted the operation near a business in the 2300 block of East Andrew Johnson Highway. I'm Lisa Ruttman.
22: And now for a little something you might not have known, brought to you by the Tennessee Lottery. The British Guiana 1-cent magenta stamp from 1856 is regarded as the rarest stamp in the world and once sold at auction for nearly $9.5 million. And here's something else you might not have known. Jumbo Bucks collectible instant games from the Tennessee Lottery have arrived, and you could win up to $1 million. Now that's a whole lot of coin. The Tennessee Lottery. Game-changing fun. Please play responsibly.
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3: 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The ETSU women's basketball team announcing their full non-conference schedule. Their season is going to open up on Tuesday, November 3rd. They're going to be at home against West Florida, and then their first road game will be on Thursday, November 5th, when they travel to Clemson. Also in the month of November, they'll be home against Virginia Wise. They'll go to Elon. They'll be home against Coastal Carolina. They'll go to Gardner-Webb. They'll be home against Kennesaw State. They'll go to UNC Asheville, and they will also go to Louisville. As the calendar turns to December, they'll play at Radford. They're home against Morehead State. They go to Southern Indiana, home against Charleston Southern. Right before Christmas, they play Charlotte at home. And then after Christmas, they'll play home games against Tennessee Tech before they are set to open up at SoCon play in the new year. ETSU football continuing to get set for their game against Tusculum. That's going to be coming up on Saturday as ETSU looks for their first win of the year. Tennessee football on Saturday, they are set to match up against Furman. Unleash the Beast, 16-ounce Monster Energy, 2 for $5.50. 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
5: 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I'm just a dad like you. 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
6: President Teddy Roosevelt said we must do what we can with what we have where we are. Do you sometimes wonder what you would do with lottery winnings? Most people say they would help others, but would they? If they had that inclination, would they be doing what they can with what they have where they are already? You don't need a fortune to enrich others. Kind words cost nothing. They can mean the difference between people harming themselves, giving up on life, walking away from their family, or going back to alcohol and drugs. When people hear negativity, they become negative. When they hear positivity, well, they might become positive. You can't change the world alone. You need others to help do that. But acts of kindness can change one life at a time. Remember this, that the deeds you do reflect back onto you.
8: It at least sets a dangerous example to the people of America of forming government distinct from and dependent of His Majesty's authority. Lord Dunsmore. The Watauga Association was a semi-autonomous government created in 1772 by frontier settlers living along the Watauga River in what is now Elizabethton, when settlers signed a 10-year lease directly with the Cherokee, and being outside the claims of any colony, established the Watauga Association to provide basic government functions. Theodore Roosevelt later wrote that the settlers were the first men of American birth to establish a free and independent community on the continent. With the outbreak of the American Revolutionary War, the settlers organized themselves into the Washington District, loyal to the United Colonies, marking the end of the Watauga Association. Happy 250, America.
25: Is the housing market at an inflection point? The Census Bureau reports sales of new single-family homes plunged by more than 10% in July. Sales were down even though prices were down by nearly 3%. That may suggest affordability is still a major issue for buyers. Gas prices, electric bills, food prices, they're all taking a toll. The Conference Board's Consumer Confidence Index declined 0.8 of a point in August to 89.4, down from 90.2 in July. It marked the second consecutive monthly decline, according to the August Consumer Confidence Survey. Your boss may be watching you more closely than you think. A Government Accountability Office report concludes that employers across a range of industries are increasingly using digital surveillance, including cameras and microphones. The report said the practice increased significantly during COVID. I'm Mark Huffman. Learn more at consumeraffairs.com.
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21: Good Thursday morning, Tri-Cities. Today we'll have partly sunny skies with a hot and humid temperature of 93 degrees. The sun will set at 7:55 p.m. For this evening, partly cloudy skies with late night smoky mountain fog and an overnight low of 68 degrees. Friday, partly sunny and humid with isolated thunderstorms and 92 degrees for the daytime high. Clear skies Friday night, 68 degrees for the overnight low. 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
11: This is a Bloomberg Money Minute. So who wants to be a millionaire? A report out this morning shows the number of millionaire 401k accounts at Fidelity jumped to a record 769,000 between the first and second quarters. Aiding savers was a blockbuster quarter for stocks. It helps to be a millionaire if you're filling up. AAA says the average price for a gallon of gasoline is $4.14. Then there's the fuel that's called the workhorse of the global economy. Diesel has hit a four-year high. Among the most active stocks pre-market, shares of Broadcom. They predicted a boom in artificial intelligence chip sales over the next couple of years, but investors wanted more. Shares were lower. Well, the stock market may be bubbly, but the latest crop of popular drinks have lost their fizzle. Traditional alcoholic beverages are being replaced by non-carbonated drinks at bars and college parties. Fizz-free beverages accounted for 38% of newly launched products in the U.S. market for pre-mixed drinks. I'm John Tucker, Bloomberg Radio.
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14: We spend so much time worrying about social media and kids. But what about us adults? Researchers at Oregon State University surveyed more than 1,500 adults and found that keeping up with friends online doesn't actually make us feel less lonely. And people with more online-only connections are even lonelier. The lead author had a great way of putting it. He said connecting online instead of in person is like eating flavored apple cereal instead of a real apple. It fills you up, but it's missing the special sauce that we humans have evolved to crave at our core. So how do you find the real thing? Do something you truly enjoy close to home. A class, a club, volunteering, so you can make friends with people who share your interests. When you get there, put your phone away. You can't connect if you're staring at a screen. I'm Dr. Sanjay Gupta, helping you live a better life.

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10: Higher prices may be turning pet ownership into a luxury for American households. A Morgan Stanley survey of 75 veterinarians found that patient visits dropped almost 2% in the second quarter, compared with the same period the previous year. Practice sales rose slightly due to higher prices. 13% of respondents identified a declining pet population as a concern, marking the issue's first meaningful appearance in the survey. MarketWatch reports that while demand is strong and pet insurance use is on the rise, some owners are delaying care or seeking cheaper prescriptions. I'm Ken Chester.
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7: The jury in the Lindsey Clancy triple murder trial remains deadlocked.
8: I'm going to ask you to come back tomorrow morning, 9 o'clock, and resume your deliberations. Remember my instructions. You all know them. And I will see everybody tomorrow morning.
7: The Massachusetts judge on Wednesday instructed jurors to re-examine their views and consider opposing perspectives without compromising their core convictions. Clancy admits to strangling her three young children in 2023, but is pleading not guilty by reason of insanity. A trailblazer in the women's liberation movement has passed away.
9: Maybe I made a difference, a little bit of a difference.
7: A post on her official Instagram page said this morning that Gloria Steinem passed away peacefully at her home in New York City, surrounded by some of the many who loved her. She was 92. A federal judge is blocking President Trump's second attempt to restrict birthright citizenship. Last month, Trump signed an executive order prohibiting citizenship to babies born in the U.S. to non-citizens. It was his second executive order to end birthright citizenship after the first one was shot down by the U.S. Supreme Court. At least two victims are dead after several people were shot in a downtown Minneapolis apartment high-rise. More from Mark Mayfield.
10: Interim Minneapolis Chief of Police Bill Peterson says the suspected shooter is also dead, but it's unclear how he died. Six people were injured, including three police officers who responded to the scene. Two of those officers were shot and are recovering. FBI Director Kash Patel says the FBI is responding to the shooting.
7: And the Trump administration is threatening to end its support of the Smithsonian. The Smithsonian's governing board said it has received a letter by Trump officials stating that federal agencies claim it may have violated anti-discrimination laws through its diversity practices. I'm Michael Kastner.
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7: Ousted Venezuelan President Nicolas Maduro says he has immunity from prosecution in the U.S. because he's the head of a sovereign country. Maduro was detained by the United States military back in January during a raid on Caracas and has been held in a federal jail on drug trafficking charges. Tropical Storm Edward is leaving more than 50,000 customers without power in southeast Texas. Beaumont resident Robert Howard says he was surprised by its strength after a tree ended up on his roof and losing power for more than 12 hours.
17: I'm like, oh, geez, it's just going to be one of them, you know, a smaller, just a storm. But no, I mean, it's the winds kicked up.
7: The storm moved through Beaumont Tuesday, bringing strong winds that knocked down trees and damaged homes. Energy Texas says crews restored power to about 25,000 customers. Over 50,000 were still without electricity Wednesday. The company says crews are working around the clock, but safety concerns may slow restoration. $1 coins featuring President Trump are now in circulation. More from Monica Nelson.
0: The U.S. Mint released the coins Wednesday, a portrait of Trump along with engravings of Liberty, In God We Trust, and 1776 through 2026 are on the head side of the coin. The tail side features the presidential seal. The coin was struck to honor America's 250th birthday.
7: The NBA is punishing the Los Angeles Clippers following a year-long investigation into salary cap circumvention involving star Kawhi Leonard. More from Sharon Reardon.
1: The league is stripping the Clippers of five first-round draft picks and fining team owner Steve Ballmer $30 million. Ballmer, team executive Lawrence Frank, and president Gillian Zucker are also being suspended. Leonard's being ordered to pay $700,000 in restitution for improper benefits the Clippers provided to his uncle and former business representative, Dennis Robertson.
7: I'm Michael Kastner.
2: Some encouraging news following last month's deadly Milligan cycling crash. Ballot Health says all seven cyclists who were hospitalized after the Carter County crash have been released. Halen Ingdahl and Braden Rogers were killed in that crash. Driver John Benfield is due back in court September 9th. Johnson City has named Steve Nielsen as its planning director. Nielsen previously worked for the city for 20 years before becoming Morristown's community development director. East Tennessee State University is waiving its standard $25 undergraduate application fee for Tennessee residents through September 30th. 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I'm Lisa Ruckman.
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13: Access Tennessee News, I'm Caitlin Jones. Investigation is underway in Smyrna into what led to the death of a young child at an in-home daycare. According to police, medics were called to a home in the 600 block of Lake Farm Road for an unresponsive child. The Tennessee Department of Children's Services is part of the investigation. Right now, it's unclear if the daycare was licensed or not. And after years in use, one Tennessee city is taking down all of their flock cameras. The Knox County Commission voted unanimously to ban all automated license plate readers, included those operated by Flock Safety. It's over concerns that they may violate people's civil liberties. Now, the Knox County Sheriff's Office has until September 16th to remove all Flock cameras in the county. Knox County Mayor Glenn Jacobs said he previously signed an agreement allowing the cameras on county property, but that his views changed after learning more about how they work. More news in 30 seconds.
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18: Hey, Bible readers, I'm Tara Lee Cobble, and I'm your host for The God Shot. There was a man sent from God whose name was John. He came as a witness to the light, to bear witness about the light, that all might believe through him. He was not the light, but he came to bear witness about the light. John 1, 6-8. This section of the book of John is talking about who Jesus is, but here the author segues into telling us about someone else, John the Baptist. He was born not long before Jesus, and he spent his life telling everyone that the Messiah had come. His whole purpose in life was to point to Jesus. While you and I might spend our days wondering what people think of us,
19: John the Baptist was primarily concerned with what people thought of Jesus. Did they know that Jesus is the way, the truth, and the life? Did they see him as the light of the world? John the Baptist wanted everyone to know and believe in Jesus because he knew that he's where the joy is.

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1: Good Thursday morning, Tri-Cities. Today we'll have partly sunny skies with a hot and humid temperature of 93 degrees. The sun will set at 7:55 p.m. For this evening, partly cloudy skies with late night smoky mountain fog and an overnight low of 68 degrees. Friday, partly sunny and humid with isolated thunderstorms and 92 degrees for the daytime high. Clear skies Friday night, 68 degrees for the overnight low. 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I'm Maria Church.
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10: 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I'm Daryl Moody, reporting.
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12: Thank you all very much. As we try to lower the high prices of everything from gasoline to eggs, the Federal Reserve is trying to walk us down a tightrope between lowering inflation and avoiding recession. Peter Ricciuti, an economist and professor at Tulane University, thinks they're doing a pretty good job. While many paint a gloomy picture, Ricciuti says it's smarter to watch what the market's doing. Pay attention to what the CEOs are doing and not necessarily what they're saying, which may be something completely different. Find out why he says the picture painted by those indicators looks a little more rosy. 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
8: Tennessee Titans of football, they have added to their practice squad, announcing that they have brought back to the organization Muhammad Diabate, Eric Hallett, Jarek Reed, and also Xavier Restrepo. All four of those players made the initial 53-man roster, but then they were let go when there were players that were brought in, added to the 53-man roster. In a corresponding move, Hank Beatty, Derek Canteen, and Manny Powell were all waived from the practice squad as they get to their 17-player practice squad. The Titans are getting ready to open up their season a week from Sunday when they take on the New York Jets. Carolina Panthers running back Jonathan Brooks, he does remain out of practice, but according to head coach Dave Canales, there is not any concern at this point that his injury would keep him out of the season opener. And the Atlanta Falcons and their general manager Ian Cunningham saying that they have yet to make a decision for their opener on September 13th against Pittsburgh, if it's going to be Michael Penix or Tua Tagovailoa, who's going to start at quarterback. Don't start your morning hungry. Quick Stop sausage biscuits, 2 for $3. 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
1: Good Thursday morning, Tri-Cities. Today we'll have partly sunny skies with a hot and humid temperature of 93 degrees. The sun will set at 7:55 p.m. For this evening, partly cloudy skies with late night smoky mountain fog and an overnight low of 68 degrees. Friday, partly sunny and humid with isolated thunderstorms and 92 degrees for the daytime high. Clear skies Friday night, 68 degrees for the overnight low. 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
25: EWXT says about 900 gallons of wastewater were accidentally discharged last week at its Jonesboro facility after a line came loose during maintenance. Crews contained the spill and reported it to the state. No reportable environmental concerns have been found. Unicoi County has been awarded $2.5 million for improvements at the Nolichucky River takeout, including new river access, shelters, and restrooms. Irwin separately received $392,000 for a river access trail near Riverview Free Will Baptist Church. Several people were arrested during a federal immigration operation in Greenville on Tuesday. ICE says Homeland Security investigations conducted the operation near a business in the 2300 block of East Andrew Johnson Highway. I'm Lisa Ruttman.
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34: While Welsh Rarebit Day celebrates melted cheese over toasted bread, one of my favorites, it also connects you to a famous 1904 pop culture phenomenon. Legendary cartoonist Winsor McCay launched a popular newspaper comic strip titled Dream of the Rarebit Fiend. The premise was simple. Everyday people who overindulged in rich, heavy Welsh rarebit right before bed suffered bizarre nightmares. Dreamers found themselves fleeing giant monsters, floating through cities, or getting buried alive, only to

0: Yeah, well, doing it before bed is fine. I don't know about the nightmares. I can't say I've ever had one.
1: Interesting nightmares. Yeah. I think that's what encourages my dreaming, quite frankly.
0: We're also celebrating U.S. Bowling League Day and Cabernet Sauvignon Day. I'm Alice Anderson.
1: And I'm Marlo Anderson with National Day Calendar, reminding you to celebrate every day.
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4: This is a Bloomberg Money Minute. We have the news this morning that NVIDIA is buying AI startup Hugging Face for close to $13 billion. Shares of NVIDIA most active in pre-market trading, and they're higher. This deal gives NVIDIA control of one of the key platforms where developers showcase and share AI models. Oil pushing higher this morning. The Wall Street Journal reports the U.S. extending troop deployments in its Iran campaign, signaling the conflict may drag into next year. The focus next shifts to the jobs market, where we get the employment report from the Labor Department tomorrow. We're pretty much done with earnings season. Broadcom shares are down in pre-market trading after the chipmaker results forecast were seen as underwhelming, even as it predicted a boom in artificial intelligence chip sales. HPE fell pre-market after the company reported rising sales that fell short of lofty expectations. And today, Tesla set to reintroduce the purpose-built driverless car, the Cybercab. I'm John Tucker, Bloomberg Radio.
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6: You never know what will happen when you're walking down the street of a city. Barry was minding his own business, strolling through New York City, when suddenly he was caught up in a huge mob of people. What was all the excitement? Barry was told that a small shop had just begun selling something called musk oil. Rumor was the stuff made you irresistible to the opposite sex. People were actually fighting to get some of the potion. Barry realized that product could be a gold mine and soon opened a business selling the stuff. He sure sniffed out a winner. Sales soon hit $100 million a year. Maybe you've heard of Barry Schiff's creation, Jovan Musk. Does it work? Who knows? But Jovan Musk sure attracted lots of money. It earned a fortune. With the Success Journal, I'm Chris Whitting.
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9: Over 250 years ago, in 1772, the settlers negotiated a land lease with the Native Americans. But some natives did not like this. And near the beginning of the Revolutionary War, England convinced them to attack the settlers at Fort Watauga. Anne Robertson mobilized the women of the fort to cast cauldrons of boiling water to pour on the attackers from her position overlooking the walls of the fort. Although she sustained several injuries, Robertson continued at her post until the Indians Prince retreated and went on to be the first woman to be given a land grant. She eventually migrated west with Donaldson's party on flatboats and was the first

0: woman teacher in Tennessee. You can see an example of the flatboat at Netherland Inn Park in Kingsport. And you can see a replica of Fort Watauga at Sycamore Shoals. 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
7: The jury in the Lindsey Clancy triple murder trial remains deadlocked. The Massachusetts judge on Wednesday instructed jurors to re-examine their views and consider opposing perspectives without compromising their core convictions. Clancy admits to strangling her three young children in 2023, but is pleading not guilty by reason of insanity. A trailblazer in the women's liberation movement has passed away.
8: We are the women that our parents warned us about.
7: A post on her official Instagram page said this morning that Gloria Steinem passed away peacefully at her home in New York City, surrounded by some of the many who loved her. She was 92. And the Trump administration is threatening to end its support of the Smithsonian. The Smithsonian's governing board says it received a letter by Trump officials stating that federal agencies claim it may have violated anti-discrimination laws through its diversity practices. On Wall Street, the Dow is up 400 points this morning. I'm Michael Kastner.
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10: So that is a really fun event. We launched it last year. We had like 50 people participate. This year we're doing it Monday, October 5th at 6 o'clock in the evening in Abingdon, Virginia at the Meadows Sportsplex.
9: Director of Development, Sylvia Crum.
10: It's a four-miler walk-run. 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
9: For more details on Barn to Run, visit asdevelop.org. I'm Daryl Moody, reporting.
11: Some encouraging news following last month's deadly Milligan cycling crash. Ballot Health says all seven cyclists who were hospitalized after the Carter County crash have been released. Halen Ingdahl and Braden Rogers were killed in that crash. Driver John Benfield is due back in court September 9th. Johnson City has named Steve Nielsen as its planning director. Nielsen previously worked for the city for 20 years before becoming Morristown's community development director. East Tennessee State University is waiving its standard $25 undergraduate application fee for Tennessee residents through September 30th. The offer covers first-year and transfer students applying for fall 2027. Applicants can use the code TNFREEAP27. I'm Lisa Ruckman.
12: You want to teach your kids patience? You want to teach your kids stick-to-itiveness? Put a model together. Hi, Mike Austin here with today's Radio Dad Minute. I had the opportunity to chat with the president and CEO of Carrera Slot Cars and Revell Models. Now, these are those plastic models that we used to put together as kids. Frank Thiessen, he told me that if you sit with your kids and you have to put a slot car set together and then you race it, right, or you customize the car or even get a Revell model and you put those pieces together, you follow the instructions, well, you can't help but do anything but be patient, and you're doing it together.
13: Yeah, it's all basically hidden in a play experience. You do that together. And at one point, hopefully, when that kid is grown up, we'll remember it. My dad did sit down with me and spend that time with me and explained it. And we had a lot of fun together.
12: Yeah, get a Revell model and put them together. Teaching patience and creating memories. I'm Mike Austin, the Radio Dad.
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2: It's your country, Daily Dirt. During Ella Langley's two sold-out shows at Auburn University, she took time to honor one of the people who helped launch her music career, her former teacher and mentor, Maury Coach Pop Popwell. He gave her her first guitar when she moved to Nashville to chase her country dreams, so she decided to return the favor with a custom guitar as a thank you for his support. Coach Pop has been teaching for 57 years, but Ella's probably the first student with a number one hit for 20 weeks. Darius Rucker set to release a new single called I Believe. The track is centered on hope, perseverance, and holding on to faith during difficult times. He describes it as a love letter to America. It's out on Friday. Dolly Parton's estate is planning events in honor of her life. Dolly Fest, the celebration of a lifetime, will take place in Nashville and London on two currently unnamed weekends in 2027. Dolly reportedly did not want a traditional public memorial, so these serve as a way for fans to celebrate her. It was originally planned as a multi-artist event in Nashville intended to feature Dolly as a performer and host. It's your Country Daily Dirt. I'm Brooke Summers.
15: I'm Mitch Anthony with today's Daily Dose. Dan O'Brien, Olympic gold medalist decathlete, has some good advice for those who wish to make the most of their potential. His philosophy is summed up in the words, "A winner always finds a way." O'Brien's first principle for achievement is, don't look for excuses. O'Brien has attention deficit disorder. Parents use ADD for an excuse for every kid who doesn't want to study, he says. Shut off that TV and give the kid some attention. Next, keep a mental edge. In every competition, there's a point when somebody wins and somebody loses. The loser will always settle. He'll say, "This is all I can do." A winner always finds a way. Next, breathe deep when facing a challenge. Get a cue word like relax. Take a deep breath through your nose. Feel your diaphragm. Hesitate. Then exhale. You can lower your heart rate in seconds. Next, carry goals in your pocket. This lets you know what you're working for every day. No matter what your event is, Dan O'Brien's words seem to apply. You have good events and bad events, good days and bad days. 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This is Mitch Anthony reminding you once again that life is whatever you make it. 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
17: Good Thursday morning, Tri-Cities. Today we'll have partly sunny skies with a hot and humid temperature of 93 degrees. The sun will set at 7:55 p.m. For this evening, partly cloudy skies with late night smoky mountain fog and an overnight low of 68 degrees. Friday, partly sunny and humid with isolated thunderstorms and 92 degrees for the daytime high. Clear skies Friday night, 68 degrees for the overnight low. Tune into the Unicoi County Gatlinburg-Pittman High School football game this Friday night on WEMB. 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We will be giving away great prizes on air and online. I'm Maria Church.
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19: Love is life. Dolly Parton's amusement park, Dollywood, has announced all the ways that they'll be honoring their dreamer-in-chief. The park will add elements honoring their founder, including a waterfall and kiosks where guests can honor the country superstar. In 2027, Dollywood will also introduce Dream Maker, a new character inspired by Parton's imagination library.
20: Potter. Harry.
19: HBO Max has released a new look at its upcoming series, Harry Potter and the Philosopher's Stone. The trailer gives fans a first look inside the Weasley's burrow and Hogwarts' Great Hall. The series starts streaming this Christmas.
21: What do you really want?
19: Netflix has also released a new teaser. The streamer shared the first look at Danny Boyle's new film, Inc., starring The Crown's Claire Foy and Guy Pearce. The new film comes to select theaters on December 11th before streaming on Netflix on January 8th. Michelle Franzen, ABC News.
4: 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I'm Paul Kaminsky, MSRPK.com, with part one of our sports car miles in the Lexus IS350. 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The handling's firm, but not so much that you'd notice. 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I'm Paul Kaminsky, MSRPK.com. 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
24: Proceeds support Heroes on the Water.
11: EWXT says about 900 gallons of wastewater were accidentally discharged last week at its Jonesboro facility after a line came loose during maintenance. Crews contained the spill and reported it to the state. No reportable environmental concerns have been found. Unicoi County has been awarded $2.5 million for improvements at the Nolichucky River takeout, including new river access, shelters, and restrooms. Irwin separately received $392,000 for a river access trail near Riverview Free Will Baptist Church. Several people were arrested during a federal immigration operation in Greenville on Tuesday. ICE says Homeland Security investigations conducted the operation near a business in the 2300 block of East Andrew Johnson Highway. I'm Lisa Ruttman.
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28: 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Born John Luther Jones in 1863, he earned the nickname Casey Jones while working as an engineer for the Illinois Central Railroad. On April 29, 1900, Casey pulled his train into Memphis, Tennessee, and learning his replacement engineer was ill, Casey volunteered in his place. While racing to make up for a delayed departure, Casey rounded a curve to find himself facing another train head-on. He ordered his fireman to jump while Casey stayed at the controls doing whatever possible to slow his train and save his passengers. The single life lost in that accident was Casey's.
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0: The ETSU women's basketball team announcing their full non-conference schedule. Their season is going to open up on Tuesday, November 3rd. They're going to be at home against West Florida, and then their first road game will be on Thursday, November 5th, when they travel to Clemson. Also in the month of November, they'll be home against Virginia Wise. They'll go to Elon. They'll be home against Coastal Carolina. They'll go to Gardner-Webb. They'll be home against Kennesaw State. They'll go to UNC Asheville, and they will also go to Louisville. As the calendar turns to December, they'll play at Radford. They're home against Morehead State. They go to Southern Indiana, home against Charleston Southern. Right before Christmas, they play Charlotte at home, and then after Christmas, they'll play home games against Tennessee Tech before they are set to open up at SoCon play in the new year. ETSU football continuing to get set for their game against Tusculum. That's going to be coming up on Saturday as ETSU looks for their first win of the year. Tennessee football on Saturday, they are set to match up against Furman. Unleash the Beast, 16-ounce Monster Energy, 2 for $5.50. 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
5: People often think that decorating an outdoor living space means you have to be a master gardener. And while it's true that you can use plants to create interest in these areas, there's also hope for those who don't have a green thumb. The key is finding or creating a focal point. If your area includes a blank wall, like a fence, retaining wall, or the side of a garage, that may be the perfect spot to start. You can do something as simple as hanging a pair of shutters to give the illusion of a window. Now, if you're up for a little more work, you can add a water feature in front of that boring fence or wall and add some ambience as well. And the addition of a fireplace or fire pit offers a focal point, ambience, and a little warmth on a chilly night. I'm Danny Lippert with Tips for Today's Homeowner.
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8: We remember generals, battles, and even local militiamen, but we usually overlook the child soldiers that stood for American liberty. Children 16 years old and as young as 9 had vital roles in our fight for independence. Underage boys frequently joined the Frontier Fife and Drum Corps using music to communicate commands on the battlefield, and some went on to fight. William Cross fought at Kings Mountain after starting his service at 14. Also at Kings Mountain was John Sevier's personal fifer, William Price, who was just 13, and his 15-year-old son, James. You can find out more at Sycamore Shoals State Historic Site and visit a memorial with over 200 names of child soldiers at Cook Family Park in Elizabethton. Celebrate America 250 and our region's role in our country's fight for freedom.
9: 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Recent research from Thorn found that nearly half of minors surveyed said they used an app, website, or online platform before they were old enough to meet its age requirement. Most apps simply ask the user to specify their date of birth and don't do much, if anything, to verify that information. But that's starting to change, as some companies start using biometric age assurance tools, such as a selfie, sometimes requiring ID. Age restrictions are usually in place for good reasons, But if you're a parent of a child who might be misrepresenting their age, Connect Safely Education Director Carrie Gallagher suggests,
2: be honest about the risks of being on apps that are above their age category. Explain what could happen and why they want to avoid those spaces.
9: More from Carrie and on the survey at connectsafely.org/radio. With the Connect Safely Report, I'm Larry Magid.
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12: Good Thursday morning, Tri-Cities. Today we'll have partly sunny skies with a hot and humid temperature of 93 degrees. The sun will set at 7:55 p.m. For this evening, partly cloudy skies with late night smoky mountain fog and an overnight low of 68 degrees. Friday, partly sunny and humid with isolated thunderstorms and 92 degrees for the daytime high. Clear skies Friday night, 68 degrees for the overnight low. 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
16: This is a Bloomberg Money Minute. Shares of Tyson Foods plunging this morning as the U.S.'s largest meat packer, again cutting its outlook for the fiscal year. It's the latest signal that the beef industry's pains amid a shrinking U.S. cattle herd are far from over. A deal news this morning, NVIDIA agreeing to acquire the artificial intelligence startup Hugging Face. This transaction is valued at $13 billion. Broadcom delivered a fourth quarter forecast that missed expectations. It's a sign it's getting a slower payoff from the AI boom that some anticipated. Campbell's shares slumping after the soup and snack maker said sales shrank for a fourth straight quarter. They're cutting their dividend and also unveiled a cost savings plan. And Jeff Bezos' Blue Origin is developing its planned satellite network with the help of employees from another Bezos project, Amazon. Blue Origin has poached at least 47 veterans of the Amazon LEO satellite venture. I'm John Tucker, Bloomberg Radio.
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17: In 1919, a young Army officer led a convoy of trucks across the U.S. The journey took 2 months because the roads were practically non-existent. Trucks broke axles, sank into quagmires, and constantly stalled. Decades later, that man became President Dwight D. Eisenhower. He never forgot the misery of that cross-country trip. All this led to one of his signature acts as president, the Federal Highway Act of 1956. It changed the look and feel of the American landscape, and it stands as one of the largest public works projects in American history. Millions of us still use this massive interconnected highway system to this day. On that note, I'm James A. Brown, and as always, be well.
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25: I'm on the road again.
19: Alan Blind Owl Wilson, known for his distinctive vocals abetting the success of blues rock band Canned Heat, is found dead in a sleeping bag behind bandleader Bob Height's Topanga Canyon home. Wilson, whose death was by a barbiturate overdose, became a member of
26: the 27 Club.
27: Fire! I'm taking to bed!
19: Arthur Brown is arrested at the Palermo Pop 70 Festival after setting fire to his helmet while performing his hit Fire, and then stripping naked on stage. Brown was in solitary confinement for 4 days and then released.

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2: It's 11 o'clock.
6: It's the sixth day of deliberations in the Lindsey Clancy murder trial in Massachusetts. Yesterday, the jury told the judge they were still deadlocked, leading the judge to issue them a Tui Rodriguez charge. It urges jurors to re-examine their views and consider opposing perspectives without compromising their core convictions. Legal analyst Misty Mara says, given that the jurors are now not asking about evidence, there is one conclusion that she's reaching.
7: The issue in this case would be, my guess, whether or not Lindsey Clancy has criminal responsibility. And it seems like we're on the road to a mistrial.
6: Gloria Steinem, considered the leader of the feminist movement in the U.S., has died. A post on her official Instagram page said this morning that Steinem passed away peacefully at her home in New York City, surrounded by some of the many who loved her. In 1972, Steinem told NBC's Meet the Press that those she had problems with
8: are those individuals who have usurped control of our lives and who in general turn out to be that 3% of the population, which is white, male, over 30, and college educated. And that is the pool from which we have taken our leadership, in fact, which I think goes a long way to explaining the poverty of the leadership.
6: 1 year later, the Supreme Court in Roe v. Wade guaranteed a woman's right to an abortion, and 49 years later, that same court reversed that decision. The Post said she died Wednesday at the age of 92 and did not give a cause of death. This Labor Day weekend, gasoline could be at its highest price for the holiday on record. More from Tom Costello.
9: Compared to last year, an estimated round-trip drive from L.A. to Vegas up 25%. Columbus to Chicago, nearly 20% higher. Savannah to Orlando, nearly 32% increase. And that's without factoring in the cost of food and a place to stay.
6: I'm Michael Kastner.
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6: USS Abraham Lincoln is now docked in Thailand as it makes its way back to its home port in San Diego after more than 270 consecutive days at sea without a standard port visit.
15: Many families raise concerns about conditions and morale during the record deployment, serving mostly in the Middle East in the war with Iran, which looks to be ramping up again.
6: Alice Barr reports the aircraft carrier left Southern California in November of 2025 on what its crew of 5,000 sailors and Marines thought would be a six-month deployment. The Lincoln was recently relieved in the Middle East by the USS George Washington following reports of deteriorating mental health conditions for some on board. The Los Angeles Unified School District is considering banning artificial intelligence in its classrooms. More from Daniel Martindale.
16: A new school board committee dedicated entirely to generative AI is meeting for the first time. It will discuss whether AI has any place in classrooms. Students age 13 and older can use district-approved AI tools at the teacher's discretion. First, they have to complete a lesson on responsible AI use. The LAUSD says it still needs to determine what age or grade level AI should be introduced to students. The district also wonders how it will know if AI is actually improving teaching and learning and what families should know about how their kids are using it.
6: New York's Attorney General is issuing a consumer alert about nationwide student loan scams. In New York, Sarah Lee Kessler.
4: New York AG Letitia James says scammers are taking advantage of recent Trump administration changes to federal student loan programs. They include eliminating the Safe Payment Plan and phasing out income-based plans. She says fraudsters are offering to help with loans for a fee. However, federal student loan programs don't cost money. James warns to be suspicious of unsolicited phone calls, emails, and online ads that say you must act quickly. And she says if the offer sounds too good to be true, it likely is.
17: Tim Curry's death certificate shows he died of coronary artery disease. Rocky Horror Picture Show star died on August 25th. I'm Michael Kastner.
18: Some encouraging news following last month's deadly Milligan cycling crash. Ballot Health says all seven cyclists who were hospitalized after the Carter County crash have been released. Halen Ingdahl and Braden Rogers were killed in that crash. Driver John Benfield is due back in court September 9th. Johnson City has named Steve Nielsen as its planning director. Nielsen previously worked for the city for 20 years before becoming Morristown's community development director. East Tennessee State University is waiving its standard $25 undergraduate application fee for Tennessee residents through September 30th. The offer covers first-year and transfer students applying for fall 2027. Applicants can use the code TNFREE@27. I'm Lisa Ruckman.

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3: Access Tennessee News, I'm Caitlin Jones. A concerning online trend featuring the Cat in the Hat has led to the arrest of a Warren County high school student. Some of the viral AI-generated material shows the image of the classic Dr. Seuss character making threats to individuals and schools. The trend has become widespread across the state, the nation, and even in other countries. According to the Warren County Sheriff's Office, the minor has been charged with making threats of mass violence on school property, a Class E felony. Layoffs are coming to a major Nashville healthcare company. HCA Healthcare announced they'll be laying off what they call a small percentage of positions. Some of the reasons they cite are rising costs, increases in uninsured patients, and changing policies in healthcare. HCA owns and operates TriStar Hospitals. The company did not say how many layoffs would take place. They said those employees would receive severance and transitional support. More news in 30 seconds.
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3: New additions at Dollywood are in the works as a way to honor Dolly Parton's legacy and allow her fans to reflect on her impact. They include a new guitar sculpture in the Dollywood Fountain, along with a reflection area where the public can share ways Dolly impacted them. According to Dollywood's president, he says they're planning construction of 5 new resorts. He also says Dolly left them with plans that go as far out as 2036 for the park. Caitlin Jones, Access Tennessee News.
5: Welcome to Date the Word, where we connect today's date to God's Word with the hope that it becomes more memorable to you.
6: And today's date is September the 3rd, or 9-3, and our verse for 9-3 comes from Daniel 9-3. Daniel 9-3 says, "Then I set my face toward the Lord God to make requests by prayer and supplications with fasting, sackcloth, and ashes." Daniel 9-3. Our verse tells of Daniel's approach to God as he prays. The words used describe humility. His face is toward the Lord as he is looking to the Lord. He needs the Lord. He has been fasting, which conveys a deep dependence on the Lord. And he is covered with sackcloth and ashes that convey he is poor of spirit. From Daniel 9:3, we have an excellent example for our approach to God in prayer.
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9: I'm meteorologist Jim Minaldi. It's going to be a hot day today with sunny skies, the high temperature 96, heat index 100, a mainly clear night tonight, low 68. Sunshine Friday, can't rule out a stray afternoon shower, thunderstorm, high 94, the heat index 100. Clear to partly cloudy Friday night, low 70. Sunshine and hot for Saturday with a shower, thunderstorm possible in the afternoon, the high 90. Cloud, sun, scattered showers and thunderstorms Sunday, high 90. Monday, Labor Day, mostly sunny, maybe a shower, thunderstorm. I'm meteorologist Jim Minaldi from the LiveWire Weather Center. Count on it.
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13: Nick Karshner is Marketing and Communications Manager.
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13: 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I'm Daryl Moody reporting.
15: Since 1964, Alvin has played a role in recovering a lost hydrogen bomb, discovering hydrothermal vents and previously unknown deep-sea coral reefs, and even allowed the first manned exploration of the Titanic in 1986. But how does a submarine from the 1960s remain at the forefront of sea exploration? We'll inquire in the U.S. National Science Foundation's Discovery Files.
16: The sub goes through overhaul every 5 years, and some of those are also upgrade overhauls. And just through the years, it's gone through design iterations and changes. So at this point, the only original part is the name.
15: Caitlin Beardshear is the newest pilot of Alvin, a submersible operated by the National Deep Submergence Facility at Woods Hole Oceanographic Institution, primarily funded by NSF, along with the Office of Naval Research and the National Oceanic and Atmospheric Administration. Alvin allows researchers access to 99% of the world's seafloor, depths of approximately 4 miles, and dives up to 12 hours in duration. Alvin continues to play a major role in making important discoveries about the biological, chemical, and geological processes that shape our planet.
16: Every place you dive in is going to be a little bit different. You could find something brand new, incredible, newly discovered on any dive.
15: To learn more about this research, listen to NSF's Discovery Files podcast episode, Alvin.
17: From the Quick Stop Market Sports Desk, I'm Matt Pauley. Tennessee Titans football, they have added to their practice squad, announcing that they have brought back to the organization Muhammad Diabate, Eric Hallett, Jarek Reed, and also Xavier Restrepo. All four of those players made the initial 53-man roster, but then they were let go when there were players that were brought in, added to the 53-man roster. In a corresponding move, Hank Beatty, Derek Canteen, and Manny Powell were all waived from the practice squad as they get to their 17 player practice squad. The Titans are getting ready to open up their season a week from Sunday when they take on the New York Jets. Carolina Panthers running back Jonathan Brooks, he does remain out of practice, but according to head coach Dave Canales, there is not any concern at this point that his injury would keep him out of the season opener. And the Atlanta Falcons and their general manager Ian Cunningham saying that they have yet to make a decision for their opener on September 13th against Pittsburgh, if it's going to be Michael Penix or Tua Tagovailoa, who's going to start at quarterback. Don't start your morning hungry. Quick Stop sausage biscuits, 2 for $3. 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
21: 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Today's quote was submitted by Danny. Anne Frank said, "No one has ever become poor by giving." I love this. If you think about the most successful person that you can think of, you'll probably think of somebody who gives back. At least I hope so anyway. That's a true sign of success. I recently spoke with billionaire philanthropist John Paul DeJoria, best known as the co-founder of Paul Mitchell line of hair products, and the Patron Spirits Company. 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John Paul DeJoria epitomizes the American dream. He started his first company with a $700 loan while he was living in his car. And he grew that into the largest privately held salon hair care company today. He recently put out a new book called Success Unshared is Failure. I'll be sure to put a link to it at motivationminute.org. The Motivation
22: 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I'm John Small. 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
9: I'm meteorologist Jim Minaldi. It's going to be a hot day today with sunny skies. The high temperature 96, heat index 100. A mainly clear night tonight, low 68. Sunshine Friday, can't rule out a stray afternoon shower thunderstorm, high 94, the heat index 100. Clear to partly cloudy Friday night, low 70. Sunshine and hot for Saturday with a shower thunderstorm possible in the afternoon, the high 90. Cloud, sun, scattered showers and thunderstorms Sunday, high 90. Monday, Labor Day, mostly sunny, maybe a shower thunderstorm. I'm meteorologist Jim Minaldi from the LiveWire Weather Center. Count on it.
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30: Woohoo!
0: EWXT says about 900 gallons of wastewater were accidentally discharged last week at its Jonesboro facility after a line came loose during maintenance. Crews contained the spill and reported it to the state. No reportable environmental concerns have been found. Unicoi County has been awarded $2.5 million for improvements at the Nolichucky River Takeout, including new river access, shelters, and restrooms. Irwin separately received $392,000 for a river access trail near Riverview Free Will Baptist Church. Several people were arrested during a federal immigration operation in Greenville on Tuesday. ICE says Homeland Security investigations conducted the operation near a business in the 2300 block of East Andrew Johnson Highway. I'm Lisa Ruttman.
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8: It stars Dominic McLaughlin as Harry, Alistair Stout as Ron Weasley, and Arabella Stanton as Hermione Granger. The first season will be based on J.K. Rowling's Harry Potter and the Philosopher's Stone. It follows three friends as they attend their first year at Hogwarts. It'll be released on Christmas. Lionel Richie is out of the hospital and he says he is feeling great. The 77-year-old singer checked himself into a hospital in St. Louis after a performance Saturday night where some say he appeared to be struggling toward the end of the show. Richie reportedly had cardiac tests done while he was in the ICU. And the puck stops here, here, here, here, here, and here on Prime Video. Six NHL teams, the Carolina Hurricanes, the Anaheim Ducks, the Columbus Blue Jackets, the Dallas Stars, and the Minnesota Wild, as well as the St. Louis Blues, will stream their in-market games that way. Prime Video already streams the Seattle Kraken's local games, as well as other teams' regional networks and Wednesday night national broadcasts in Canada. The NHL says it's adapting to

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2: This is a Bloomberg Money Minute. This could be good news ahead of tomorrow's August jobs report. First-time jobless claims last week up by just 2,000, still near historic lows. And planned corporate layoffs in the first 8 months of this year, the lowest in 4 years. That's according to the outplacement firm Challenger Gray & Christmas. That adds to signs that employers are in a low-hire, low-fire environment, reluctant to let anyone go. Despite more unrest overnight in Iran and around the Middle East, stocks are higher today. That's after a top Federal Reserve official said he'd be willing to keep interest rates unchanged at the central bank's next meeting. That is, if inflation remains in check. So right now you have the Dow and the Nasdaq each up about 0.75%, the S&P up about 0.5%, but oil is higher too. It's at $94 a barrel. And NVIDIA, the most valuable company in the world, acquiring Hugging Face. That's a platform allowing users to use different AI models. The price tag about $13 billion. 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
13: Jurors are deliberating for a sixth day in the Lindsey Clancy murder trial in Massachusetts. The judge spoke to the jurors this morning.
14: So with that, again, thank you as always for following those instructions. I'm going to ask you to resume your deliberations. Thank you.
13: Yesterday, the jury told the judge they were still deadlocked, leading the judge to issue a Tui Rodriguez charge. It urges jurors to re-examine their views and consider opposing perspectives without compromising their core convictions. Gloria Steinem, considered the leader of the feminist movement in the U.S. in the 60s and 70s, has died. A post on her official Instagram page said this morning that Steinem passed away peacefully at her home in New York City, surrounded by some of the many who loved her. Ann Thompson with reaction from another female trailblazer.
15: We heard from former Secretary of State Hillary Clinton this morning mentioning that Gloria was an optimist and that her activism was rooted in that optimism.
13: Steinem was 92. I'm Michael Kastner.
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17: 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And we can put you in touch with somebody to have your girl become a Girl Scout. 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
16: I'm Daryl Moody, reporting.
18: Some encouraging news following last month's deadly Milligan cycling crash. Ballot Health says all seven cyclists who were hospitalized after the Carter County crash have been released. Halen Ingdahl and Braden Rogers were killed in that crash. Driver John Benfield is due back in court September 9th. Johnson City has named Steve Nielsen as its planning director. Nielsen previously worked for the city for 20 years before becoming Morristown's community development director. East Tennessee State University is waiving its standard $25 undergraduate application fee for Tennessee residents through September 30th. The offer covers first-year and transfer students applying for fall 2027. Applicants can use the code TNFREEAPP27. I'm Lisa Rothman.
19: Are you even using that college degree you worked so hard to get? Hi, it's Mike Austin with today's Radio Dad Minute. David Cathy is a hiring expert, a headhunter, a recruiter. He says a lot of the people that he places have a college degree that doesn't work for them.
20: So you graduated with a degree in a specific area, and you end up doing something completely different because your eyes were really opened once you got into the real world and you started seeing other people do things and going, oh, wow, I didn't even know that was a career. And you start applying yourself to something because you're more passionate about that.
19: David really wants to encourage us dads to sit down and really kind of guide along and maybe help our kids learn from our mistakes.
20: As a parent, I think you really have to sit down with your kids and understand what they're good at, what their career aspirations are, and it modifies as you go throughout your life.
19: Yep, as always, you got to have that conversation there, Dad. I'm Mike Austin, the Radio Dad.
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21: 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At DLD, Dr. Susan Thomas explained that she's part of the Google Health team working to make that easier.
22: 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of a hospital to do that.
21: Developing services that are able to reach people in an accessible way is part of the challenge, and Google Health says that it's a priority for them. 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
24: What are your kids learning online about drugs and alcohol? 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
25: Kids are trying to find out information not only so they can get better highs, but they're also trying to find out information so that they don't kill themselves. But when they get misinformation, when they don't understand that you can develop alcohol poisoning and end up in an ER and die, when they don't understand that smoking marijuana prior to consuming alcohol prevents you from vomiting if you have alcohol poisoning because marijuana is an antiemetic, then they're being misled, and it's a very dangerous thing. So I want parents and teachers to know that we don't only have to be concerned about sexual predators, but we've got to be concerned about adolescent predators who are feeding our children misinformation that could literally be fatal.
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29: I'm meteorologist Jim Minaldi. It's going to be a hot day today with sunny skies, the high temperature 96, heat index 100, a mainly clear night tonight, low 68. Sunshine Friday, can't rule out a stray afternoon shower or thunderstorm, high 94, the heat index 100, clear to partly cloudy Friday night, low 70. Sunshine and hot for Saturday with a shower or thunderstorm possible in the afternoon, the high 90. Cloud, sun, scattered showers and thunderstorms Sunday, high 90. Monday, Labor Day, mostly sunny, maybe a shower or thunderstorm. I'm meteorologist Jim Minaldi from the Live Wire Weather Center. Count on it.
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0: The Unicoi County area was known for several brutal massacres, but only one actual Civil War battle. On December 29, 1864, about 400 Confederate infantry and cavalry, led by Lieutenant Colonel James Keith, set up camp in a field near the Nolichucky River. Little did they know, about 900 Union soldiers, the 3rd Regiment of North Carolina Mounted Infantry under Colonel George W. Kirk, were stationed just across the river in a house. The Union commander ordered his troops to take positions on the high red banks overlooking the river, and they opened fire. The Confederates were completely exposed, and the Union had the high ground, resulting in 73 Confederate deaths and 32 captured, while the remainder scattered toward North Carolina through Temple Hill. The Union had only 3 wounded men. Now known as the Battle of Red Banks, the surviving Confederates called it the Battle of the Bloody Chucky. Jet Broadcasting celebrates the 150th anniversary of Unicoi County and Irwin.
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1: Okay, if worries are keeping you up at night, here are 2 solutions to help you sleep. First, switch up your nighttime rituals. Psychologist Dr. Stephanie Silberman says having sleep rituals can be a good thing because they help calm us down. But when you get fixated on those rituals, they become a source of stress and a crutch. Instead, have a bunch of routines you can turn to. So if one ritual stops working, you can move on to another. Another sleep solution? You may have heard that when you can't sleep, to get out of bed and do something boring to lull you back to sleep. Well, psychologist Dr. Joshua Tal says it's better to do something a little engaging, like working on a puzzle, because boring activities allow our mind to wander, and that can lead to rumination. But when you do something a little challenging, it tires out your brain, and you'll fall asleep. I'm John Tesh with today's Intelligence for Your Life Minute.
18: EWXT says about 900 gallons of wastewater were accidentally discharged last week at its Jonesboro facility after a line came loose during maintenance. Crews contained the spill and reported it to the state. No reportable environmental concerns have been found. Unicoi County has been awarded $2.5 million for improvements at the Nolichucky River takeout, including new river access, shelters, and restrooms. Irwin separately received $392,000 for a river access trail near Riverview Free Will Baptist Church. Several people were arrested during a federal immigration operation in Greenville on Tuesday. ICE says Homeland Security investigations conducted the operation near a business in the 2300 block of East Andrew Johnson Highway. I'm Lisa Ruttman.
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1: The ETSU women's basketball team announcing their full non-conference schedule. Their season is going to open up on Tuesday, November 3rd. They're going to be at home against West Florida, and then their first road game will be on Thursday, November 5th, when they travel to Clemson. Also in the month of November, they'll be home against Virginia Wise. They'll go to Elon. They'll be home against Coastal Carolina. They'll go to Gardner-Webb. They'll be home against Kennesaw State. They'll go to UNC Asheville, and they will also go to Louisville. As the calendar turns to December, they'll play at Radford. They're home against Morehead State. They go to Southern Indiana, home against Charleston Southern. Right before Christmas, they play Charlotte at home, and then after Christmas, they'll play home games against Tennessee Tech before they are set to open up at SoCon play in the new year. ETSU football continuing to get set for their game against Tusculum. That's going to be coming up on Saturday as ETSU looks for their first win of the year. Tennessee football on Saturday, they are set to match up against Furman. Unleash the Beast, 16-ounce Monster Energy, 2 for $5.50. 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
10: President Teddy Roosevelt said we must do what we can with what we have where we are. Do you sometimes wonder what you would do with lottery winnings? Most people say they would help others, but would they? If they had that inclination, would they be doing what they can with what they have where they are already? You don't need a fortune to enrich others. Kind words cost nothing. They can mean the difference between people harming themselves, giving up on life, walking away from their family, or going back to alcohol and drugs. When people hear negativity, they become negative. When they hear positivity, well, they might become positive. You can't change the world alone. You need others to help do that. But acts of kindness can change one life at a time. Remember this, that the deeds you do reflect back onto you.
12: With soldiers like him, no wonder the frontiersmen won. Legend has it that General Washington said this about Joseph Greer after his legendary journey to deliver the news of victory at King's Mountain to the Continental Congress in Philadelphia. Hailing from the Watauga settlement, clad in buckskin and standing 6.5 feet tall, Joseph Greer had covered 600 miles through rugged wilderness and perilous conditions in just 30 days. Chosen by John Sevier for the near impossible task, he left just hours after demonstrating his valor fighting alongside the Overmountain. Armed with a musket, a compass, and some essential supplies, he dodged British patrols and hostile natives to deliver the good news and boost the morale of the Patriots. He became known as the King's Mountain Messenger. Happy 250, America.
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29: I'm meteorologist Jim Minaldi. It's going to be a hot day today with sunny skies. The high temperature 96, heat index 100. A mainly clear night tonight, low 68. Sunshine Friday, can't rule out a stray afternoon shower thunderstorm, high 94, the heat index 100. Clear to partly cloudy Friday night, low 70. Sunshine and hot for Saturday with a shower thunderstorm possible in the afternoon, the high 90. Cloud, sun, scattered showers and thunderstorms Sunday, high 90. Monday, Labor Day, mostly sunny, maybe a shower thunderstorm. I'm meteorologist Jim Minaldi from the Live Wire Weather Center. Count on it.
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1: This is a Bloomberg Money Minute. This could be good news ahead of tomorrow's August jobs report. First-time jobless claims last week up by just 2,000, still near historic lows, and planned corporate layoffs in the first 8 months of this year, the lowest in 4 years. That's according to the outplacement firm Challenger Gray & Christmas. That adds the signs that employers are in a low-hire, low-fire environment, reluctant to let anyone go. Despite more unrest overnight in Iran and around the Middle East, stocks are higher today. That's after a top Federal Reserve official said he'd be willing to keep interest rates unchanged at the central bank's next meeting. That is, if inflation remains in check. So right now you have the Dow and the Nasdaq each up about 0.75%, the S&P up about 0.5%, but oil is higher too. It's at $94 a barrel. And NVIDIA, the most valuable company in the world, acquiring Hugging Face. 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
21: We spend so much time worrying about social media in kids. But what about us adults? Researchers at Oregon State University surveyed more than 1,500 adults and found that keeping up with friends online doesn't actually make us feel less lonely. And people with more online-only connections are even lonelier. The lead author had a great way of putting it. He said connecting online instead of in person is like eating flavored apple cereal instead of a real apple. It fills you up, but it's missing the special sauce that we humans have evolved to crave at our core. So how do you find the real thing? Do something you truly enjoy close to home. A class, a club, volunteering, so you can make friends with people who share your interests. When you get there, put your phone away. You can't connect if you're staring at a screen. I'm Dr. Sanjay Gupta, helping you live a better life.

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7: It's noon.
8: The jury is deliberating for a sixth day in the Lindsay Clancy murder trial in Massachusetts. Yesterday, the jury told the judge they were still deadlocked. Clancy admits to strangling her three young children in 2023, but pleaded not guilty to three counts of first-degree murder by reason of insanity. Gloria Steinem has died at the age of 92. Steinem, who was considered the leader of the feminist movement in the U.S., particularly in the late 1960s and early 70s, reflected on being awarded the Presidential Medal of Freedom back in 2013.
9: Well, actually, when I got the call from the White House, they said, "Are you sure?" What makes this medal mean so much is that it's for waging peace, you might say.
8: A post on her official Instagram page this morning said that Steinem passed away peacefully at her home in New York City, surrounded by some of the many who loved her. No cause of death was given. Her representatives are now asking that her fans light a candle in her honor and for donations to be made to Steinem's charity, Gloria's Foundation. This Labor Day weekend, gasoline could be at its highest price for the holiday on record, NBC's Tom Costello reports.
10: Compared to last year, an estimated round-trip drive from L.A. to Vegas up 25%. Columbus to Chicago, nearly 20% higher. Savannah to Orlando, nearly 32% increase. And that's without factoring in the cost of food and a place to stay.
8: Heading into the holiday weekend, AAA reports the gas prices are indeed continuing to rise. The average nationwide price for a gallon of regular is now at $4.14. That compares with $3.19 a gallon this time last year. For those driving, the biggest travel rush will be this evening and during the day tomorrow. Millions across the Midwest, Ohio Valley, and Mid-Atlantic are in the bullseye of today's storm threat. A level 2 out of 5 risk of severe thunderstorms is covering major cities across the region, including Milwaukee, Chicago, Detroit, Baltimore, and Washington, D.C. I'm Chris Caraggio.
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8: The FBI is investigating a data breach that may have exposed millions of U.S. driver's licenses. Tammy Trujillo has details.
15: On Wednesday, the Bureau said it was looking into a new report about a site on the dark web that's selling digital scans of millions of driver's licenses from people in the U.S. and Canada. It said it couldn't comment on the report due to the ongoing nature of the investigation. The independent journalist who wrote the report says he was alerted to the site after it was advertised on a Russian cybercrime forum, with his own driver's license being offered as a free sample.
8: Private companies added fewer than expected jobs in August, according to payroll processor ADP. Numbers out yesterday showed 38,000 jobs were added, below the 47,000 markets predicted. It was the smallest gain since January and down from an upwardly revised 46,000 in July. Most of the new jobs were in healthcare, while manufacturing lost 17,000 jobs. President Trump said he's happy Prince Harry and Meghan Markle left the U.S. and returned to the U.K. More from Mark Mayfield.
16: Trump spoke to reporters on Wednesday.
17: I thought they treated the royal family with great disrespect. I didn't like it.
16: While asked about their recent departure, the president said in the Oval Office on Wednesday that he was happy about it, adding he was not a fan. Trump went on to say that if he was the royal family, he would not have taken them back, singling out Markle. Trump said he didn't like the way she acted and she was terribly disrespectful to the Queen and to King Charles.
8: A magazine that's been published for over 200 years is stopping its print edition. The Saturday Evening Post has been in publication since 1821 and is legendary for its iconic cover illustrations by Norman Rockwell. This week, the publisher of the Post issued a letter to its subscribers saying the magazine's January issue will be its last printed edition and that future issues will be online only. The decision to stop printing was due to rising production costs, declining advertising revenue, and shifting reader habits. The archives of the Post, including the Rockwell images, will be preserved online. I'm Chris Caraggio.
0: Highlands Emergency Rescue and Transport has launched a new East Tennessee service, providing emergency stabilization and air transport for injured or ill working canines. HART crews trained in Elizabethton, while a Greenville veterinary clinic is preparing to receive the animals around the clock. Domtar says its new Kingsport wastewater treatment system remains on schedule to start this fall. The mill recently completed a multi-day shutdown to install equipment. Project manager Tony Cleary says the system should be fully operating by the end of the year. A nonprofit has offered $170,000 for the former Sullivan West High School. The Sullivan Gardens Community Center wants to add a senior center, daycare, and expanded library. School officials have raised safety concerns because an elementary school sits behind the property. I'm Lisa Rutherford.
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19: Access Tennessee News, I'm Caitlin Jones. A concerning online trend featuring the Cat in the Hat has led to the arrest of a Warren County high school student. Some of the viral AI-generated material shows the image of the classic Dr. Seuss character making threats to individuals and schools. The trend has become widespread across the state, the nation, and even in other countries. According to the Warren County Sheriff's Office, the minor has been charged with making threats of mass violence on school property, a Class E felony. Layoffs are coming to a major Nashville healthcare company. HCA Healthcare announced they'll be laying off what they call a small percentage of positions. Some of the reasons they cite are rising costs, increases in uninsured patients, and changing policies in healthcare. HCA owns and operates TriStar Hospitals. The company did not say how many layoffs would take place. They said those employees would receive severance and transitional support. More news in 30 seconds.
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19: New additions at Dollywood are in the works as a way to honor Dolly Parton's legacy and allow her fans to reflect on her impact. They include a new guitar sculpture in the Dollywood Fountain, along with a reflection area where the public can share ways Dolly impacted them. According to Dollywood's president, he says they're planning construction of 5 new resorts. He also says Dolly left them with plans that go as far out as 2036 for the park. Caitlin Jones, Access Tennessee News.
21: Hey Bible readers, I'm Tara Lee Cobble, and I'm your host for The God Shot. The true light, which gives light to everyone, was coming into the world. John 1:9. This section of the book of John is talking about who Jesus is. He has always existed. Long before he was born in a manger in Bethlehem, God's plan was to connect heaven and earth by sending Jesus, who is fully God and fully man, to rescue his kids from their sins. The book of Revelation says this was the plan before the earth was even made. God the Son left heaven for earth to be born as a baby named Jesus. He came to bring the light of salvation to fallen humanity. He came to rescue you and me from all our sin and brokenness, bridging the gap between God and his kids. You and I were lost in the dark until he found us. And thank God he found us, because he's where the joy is.
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4: I'm meteorologist Jim Minaldi. It's going to be a hot day today with sunny skies, the high temperature 96, heat index 100, a mainly clear night tonight, low 68. Sunshine Friday, can't rule out a stray afternoon shower thunderstorm, high 94, the heat index 100. Clear to partly cloudy Friday night, low 70. Sunshine and hot for Saturday with a shower thunderstorm possible in the afternoon, the high 90. Cloud, sun, scattered showers and thunderstorms Sunday, high 90. Monday, Labor Day, mostly sunny, maybe a shower or thunderstorm. I'm meteorologist Jim Minaldi from the Live Wire Weather Center. Count on it.
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27: The average person on the street assumes that entrepreneurs start their business with millions of dollars. It's just the stereotype. They're rich people who start a business. As a matter of fact, almost the exact opposite is true. Most businesses start with under $10,000, and they do everything that they can to cut and to eliminate costs so that they can keep going until they have some profit. My first business started with under $1,000 and grew to 89 locations in just 6 years. 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
2: NASCAR Legacy Motor Club has announced what we had previously told you, that John Hunter Nemechek will not return to the organization following this year. Legacy Motor Club in a statement saying that they made the decision to part ways with Nemechek. Nemechek also issuing a statement and expressed gratitude for the opportunity that was given and also sadness that it is coming to an end. NASCAR is getting set for a full weekend at Darlington with both the O'Reilly Auto Parts Series and the NASCAR Cup Series in action. Cup Series running on Sunday with the Cookout Southern 500. This is the first race of the chase. 16 drivers are still alive for a Cup Series championship. Those 16 drivers are Denny Hamlin, Ryan Blaney, Tyler Reddick, Ty Gibbs, Chase Briscoe, Christopher Bell, Kyle Larson, Chase Elliott, Joey Logano, Chris Buescher, Daniel Suarez, Carson Hocevar, William Byron, Bubba Wallace, Austin Cindric, and also Ryan Preece. A note from the NASCAR Cup Series at Chase Media Day. It sounds like Kyle Larson feels very confident about his chance for a championship, even though it's been 50 races since he has been victorious. Refreshing the world with Pepsi. 20-ounce Pepsi, 2 for $4.50 or 3 for $6. 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
6: Irwin wasn't always Irwin. Before a famous clerical error, it went by quite a few names. Back in the 1700s, when the Long Hunters were in the area, it was called Greasy Cove. Then, in 1832, it became Unaka, which means fog draped, in Cherokee. Around 1840, it became Longmire, because the land in the vicinity was owned and settled by the Longmire family, specifically Joseph Longmire, whose son Charles served as a merchant and postmaster for the area. When the town was officially laid out in 1876, the name changed to Vanderbilt because people thought Cornelius Vanderbilt might build a mansion and move here if he liked the name. But in 1879, the name Irvin was finally settled on after David J.N. Irvin, who gave the land for the county seat. Then, oops, a little post office mistake, and we've been Irwin ever since. As we celebrate the 150th anniversary of Unicoi County in Irwin, Jet Broadcasting is exploring Irwin's past.
9: 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As caregivers, we can accept things without agreeing with them, and in the process, we can live a little more peaceful with the often chaotic events in our life.
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4: I'm meteorologist Jim Minaldi. It's going to be a hot day today with sunny skies. The high temperature 96, heat index 100. A mainly clear night tonight, low 68. Sunshine Friday, can't rule out a stray afternoon shower or thunderstorm. High 94, the heat index 100. Clear to partly cloudy Friday night, low 70. Sunshine and hot for Saturday with a shower or thunderstorm possible in the afternoon. The high 90. Cloud, sun, scattered showers and thunderstorms Sunday. High 90. Monday, Labor Day, mostly sunny, maybe a shower or thunderstorm. I'm meteorologist Jim Minaldi from the Live Wire Weather Center. Count on it.
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14: Some encouraging news following last month's deadly Milligan cycling crash. Ballot Health says all 7 cyclists who were hospitalized after the Carter County crash have been released. Halen Ingdahl and Braden Rogers were killed in that crash. Driver John Benfield is due back in court September 9th. Johnson City has named Steve Nielsen as its planning director. Nielsen previously worked for the city for 20 years before becoming Morristown's community development director. East Tennessee State University is waiving its standard $25 undergraduate application fee for Tennessee residents through September 30th. The offer covers first-year and transfer students applying for fall 2027. 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I'm Lisa Ruckman.
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17: 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Nick Horub has been helping a Fargo, North Dakota-based company called Acre Almanac in the area of artificial intelligence in an agriculture setting.
30: I'm getting to see the pain points that growers are experiencing, what they're using these tools for, maybe some enlightening, persistent challenges in the fact that these tools maybe are just a different tool in the toolbox and not quite yet being the transformative tool that the reputations have maybe gotten ahead of these tools a little bit.
17: Still, says Horub, no tool works right away as it's being developed, but he believes AI will be making some positive changes in the near future.
30: All in all, we've really delivered a material difference and improvement in surfacing information via these tools. And the fact that these tools can

0: Network. I'm Daryl Anderson.
1: This is a Bloomberg Money Minute. Tesla gearing up to reintroduce its long-delayed Cybercab, a driverless taxi with no foot pedals, no steering wheel, initially unveiled nearly 2 years ago at a Hollywood studio. But it's unclear if today's event at Tesla headquarters in Austin means the Cybercab is ready to be put on city streets or how many there will be. But shares of Tesla this hour are up almost 7%. Elsewhere on Wall Street, stocks are sharply higher thanks to a reassuring outlook from a top Federal Reserve official about leaving interest rates unchanged at its next meeting as long as inflation continues to ease up. Right now, the Dow up 1.25%, the Nasdaq 1.33% higher, the S&P is up 1%, but oil is higher too at around $92 a barrel. But not everything is higher. Among the big decliners today, shares of the AI chipmaker Broadcom, its latest earnings out late Wednesday, and its full-year forecast, underwhelming investors today. Tom Busby, Bloomberg Radio.
2: I'm Zach Bennett with today's Pure American Country Radio Minute. And it was on this date, September 3rd, 101 years ago, 1925, Hank Thompson was born in Waco, Texas. Before the hits, Hank was already a radio guy. As a teenager, he had his own Waco program called Hank the Hired Hand. During World War II, he served in the Navy as a radio technician and an announcer and later studied electrical engineering. Back home, he formed the Brazos Valley Boys and developed a sound that blended Western swing with the tighter punch of honky-tonk music. In 1952, The Wild Side of Life became his signature hit, and its lines about honky-tonk angels inspired Kitty Wells to answer with, "It wasn't God who made honky-tonk angels." Bet you didn't know that. Between 1948 and 1974, Hank Thompson scored 30 top 10 country hits. He was inducted into the Country Music Hall of Fame in 1989. I'm Zach Bennett with the Pure American Country Radio Minute.
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8: Jurors are deliberating once again in the Lindsey Clancy murder trial in Massachusetts. Yesterday, the jury told the judge they were still deadlocked, leading the judge to issue them a Tui Rodriguez charge, which urges jurors to re-examine their views and consider opposing perspectives without compromising their core convictions. The order is seen as a last resort before a judge may declare a mistrial. Feminist icon Gloria Steinem has died. A post on her official Instagram page said this morning that she passed away peacefully at her home in New York City, surrounded by some of the many who loved her. The post said she died yesterday at the age of 92 and did not give a cause of death. Her representatives are asking her fans to light a candle in her honor and for donations to be made to Steinem's charity, Gloria's Foundation. Steinem was considered the leader of the feminist movement in the United States, particularly in the late 1960s and early 1970s. I'm Chris Caraggio.
9: With a LiveWire Community Focus, I'm Daryl Moody. 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
10: Bridge to Shore is a women's sober living home. And so we focus on a lot of reentry population and women who are coming out of the treatment centers. We are a 12 to 18 month program. And so within that program, women are drug tested and we go through different life skills with them, teach them kind of how to be a productive member of society again.
9: Tia Hughes is executive director.
10: So they go through the four phases at Bridge to Shore and they're really learning just how to live successfully again. 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And so it's a case-by-case basis, but the goal of Bridge to Shore is to really teach women how to live substance-free.
9: To learn more, visit bridgetoshoretn.com. I'm Daryl Moody, reporting.
11: Highlands Emergency Rescue and Transport has launched a new East Tennessee service, providing emergency stabilization and air transport for injured or ill-working canines. Heart crews trained in Elizabethton, while a Greenville veterinary clinic is preparing to receive the animals around the clock. Domtar says its new Kingsport wastewater treatment system remains on schedule to start this fall. The mill recently completed a multi-day shutdown to install equipment. Project manager Tony Cleary says the system should be fully operating by the end of the year. A nonprofit has offered $170,000 for the former Sullivan West High School. The Sullivan Gardens Community Center wants to add a senior center, daycare, and expanded library. School officials have raised safety concerns because an elementary school sits behind the property. I'm Lisa Rothman.
12: So, you've got a son or daughter who isn't quite college material, and just trying to figure out what to do in life. Hey, it's Mike Austin with today's Radio Dad Minute. Maybe your kid has a lot of gumption and is entrepreneurial material, but what to do? Have you heard of a sweaty startup? They don't require a fancy office, a business degree, or venture capital. We're talking jobs or businesses like delivering firewood, washing cars, cleaning gutters, walking dogs. There's even a story I was reading about a young man fresh out of high school bought a couple of vending machines. Yeah, these are simple businesses, but there are lessons involved. Your kids learn to find customers, set a price, show up on time, do the job right, and maybe even handle a little rejection. They're going to sweat, they're going to learn, and they're going to earn. They're sweaty startups. And it's booming. I'm Mike Austin, the Radio Dad.
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3: It's your country, Daily Dirt. During Ella Langley's two sold-out shows at Auburn University, she took time to honor one of the people who helped launch her music career, her former teacher and mentor, Maury Coach Pop Popwell. He gave her her first guitar when she moved to Nashville to chase her country dreams, so she decided to return the favor with a custom guitar as a thank you for his support. Coach Pop has been teaching for 57 years, but Ella's probably the first student with a number one hit for 20 weeks. Darius Rucker set to release a new single called I Believe. The track is centered on hope, perseverance, and holding on to faith during difficult times. He describes it as a love letter to America. It's out on Friday. Dolly Parton's estate is planning events in honor of her life. Dolly Fest, the celebration of a lifetime, will take place in Nashville and London on two currently unnamed weekends in 2027. Dolly reportedly did not want a traditional public memorial, so these serve as a way for fans to celebrate her. It was originally planned as a multi-artist event in Nashville intended to feature Dolly as a performer and host. It's your Country Daily Dirt. I'm Brooke Summers.
13: Mitch Anthony here with today's Daily Dose. In the 1992 Summer Olympics, Derek Redmond became an Olympic hero, not by winning the gold, but simply by crossing the finish line. Redmond from England was a sprinter participating in the 400-meter semifinals. The official results read DNF did not finish. However, that report is not entirely true. Redmond was in top form for this race, having overcome a series of injuries that had almost ruined his career. Moments before the race, his father, Jim, encouraged Derek to finish strong. Entering the final turn on the back stretch, his right hamstring snapped and he collapsed. In the stands, Jim Redmond watched as his son's dream crumbled. His father vaulted the stadium wall and pushed past security guards. Derek, waving off medics, picked himself up. He staggered forward, fighting the excruciating and agonizing pain. Suddenly, he felt an arm around his waist, holding him up. It was his father. Together, one agonizing step at a time, they walked the last 100 meters carried by nothing more than pride. The crowd stood and roared. Derek Redmond later said, "I wasn't doing it for the crowd. I was doing it for me." This is Mitch Anthony reminding you once again that life is whatever you make it. 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
15: I'm meteorologist Jim Minaldi. It's going to be a hot day today with sunny skies, a high temperature 96, heat index 100, a mainly clear night tonight, low 68. Sunshine Friday, kept a lot of stray afternoon shower thunderstorm, high 94, the heat index 100. Clear to partly cloudy Friday night, low 70. Sunshine and hot for Saturday with a shower thunderstorm possible in the afternoon, the high 90. Cloud, sun, scattered showers and thunderstorms Sunday, high 90. Monday, Labor Day, mostly sunny, maybe a shower thunderstorm. I'm meteorologist Jim Minaldi from the LiveWire Weather Center. Count on it.
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22: An incurable allergy to red meat called alpha-gal syndrome is being spread across the country by that horrible outdoor pest, the tick. 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After a tick bite shoots a dose of it into somebody's bloodstream, they can no longer eat things like pork, beef, or lamb that contain that sugar. If they do, their immune system will go nuts with a host of unpleasant symptoms, including hives, intense stomach pain, and potentially fatal anaphylactic shock. Not being able to eat their favorite foods really ticks people off. 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
11: Some encouraging news following last month's deadly Milligan cycling crash. Ballot Health says all seven cyclists who were hospitalized after the Carter County crash have been released. Halen Ingdahl and Braden Rogers were killed in that crash. Driver John Benfield is due back in court September 9th. Johnson City has named Steve Nielsen as its planning director. Nielsen previously worked for the city for 20 years before becoming Morristown's community development director. East Tennessee State University is waiving its standard $25 undergraduate application fee for Tennessee residents through September 30th. The offer covers first-year and transfer students applying for fall 2027. 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I'm Lisa Ruckman.
25: It's Michelle from Weathered and Worn in downtown Irwin, inviting you for my Hot for Teacher Mom and Teachers Night Out event, Friday, September the 4th from 2 to 8 p.m. Leave the kids and school planning behind and enjoy an evening out on the town. I'm excited to offer you an evening among adults. So grab your friends, stop in for some shopping, and stay for refreshments and back to school savings. You can also register to win some fabulous store prizes. 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
26: 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He was born in 1890 to a mother who continually warned him on the evils of alcohol, tobacco, gambling, and whistling on Sundays. 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But that didn't stop him. 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His name, Colonel Sanders. 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
0: The ETSU women's basketball team announcing their full non-conference schedule. Their season is going to open up on Tuesday, November 3rd. They're going to be at home against West Florida, and then their first road game will be on Thursday, November 5th, when they travel to Clemson. Also in the month of November, they'll be home against Virginia Wise. They'll go to Elon. They'll be home against Coastal Carolina. They'll go to Gardner-Webb. They'll be home against Kennesaw State. They'll go to UNC Asheville, and they will also go to Louisville. As the calendar turns to December, they'll play at Radford. They're home against Morehead State. They go to Southern Indiana, home against Charleston Southern. Right before Christmas, they play Charlotte at home. And then after Christmas, they'll play home games against Tennessee Tech before they are set to open up at SoCon play in the new year. ETSU football continuing to get set for their game against Tusculum. That's going to be coming up on Saturday as ETSU looks for their first win of the year. Tennessee football on Saturday, they are set to match up against Furman. Unleash the Beast, 16-ounce Monster Energy, 2 for $5.50. 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
4: 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So why not combine the two areas with retractable screen doors and have the best of both worlds? These doors include a vertical housing that mounts on one side of the doorway and conceals a spring-loaded roll of window screen. Tracks at the top and bottom of the opening guide the screen as it moves across the space, and a latch on the other side secures the screen when it's in use. They work on single or double door openings to offer an unobstructed view from the inside, whether the screen is in use or not. This arrangement effectively combines the inside and outside spaces so you double your entertainment area. I'm Danny Lipford with tips for today's homeowner.
6: It's been 250 years since Tennessee got involved in the American Revolution. The first battle in the West was at Island Flats in present-day Kingsport, just days after the Declaration of Independence was adopted. Sycamore Shoals in present-day Elizabethton was the rallying point for the Overmountain Men before Kings Mountain in what would become the turning point of the Revolution. In our area, we see the names associated with the war every day. Washington County was the first place to be named for General George Washington, and Greene County for Washington's second-in-command, General Nathaniel Greene. Sullivan County was named for General John Sullivan, and Carter County was named for General Landon Carter. Sevierville and Sevier County were named for local war hero General John Sevier, who was the only governor of the failed state of Franklin, and then first governor of Tennessee. Happy 250, America.
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15: I'm meteorologist Jim Minaldi. It's going to be a hot day today with sunny skies. The high temperature 96, heat index 100. A mainly clear night tonight, low 68. Sunshine Friday, can't rule out a stray afternoon shower thunderstorm, high 94, the heat index 100. Clear to partly cloudy Friday night, low 70. Sunshine and hot for Saturday with a shower thunderstorm possible in the afternoon, the high 90. Cloud, sun, scattered showers and thunderstorms Sunday, high 90. Monday, Labor Day, mostly sunny, maybe a shower or thunderstorm. I'm meteorologist Jim Minaldi from the LiveWire Weather Center. Count on it.
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20: 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With home prices and mortgage rates so high, it's not clear if this will help home sales, but new home listings. They rose more than 2% last week, according to Redfin. That means home buyers now have the most listings to choose from in about 4 years. The U.S. trade gap got a lot wider in July by the most in more than a year on a surge in imports of computers and tech equipment for the AI boom. Exports of U.S.-made goods, well, they declined. Now, despite more unrest in the Middle East, stocks are soaring today thanks to soothing words from a top Federal Reserve official about keeping interest rates right where they are at the Fed's meeting in just 2 weeks as long as inflation continues to fall. And right now, the Dow, the Nasdaq, and the S&P all up more than 1%. Oil is a little higher, too. And it's not you. OpenAI, Anthropic, SpaceX AI, all experiencing outages today, according to user reports on Down Detector and from company status pages. Tom Busby, Bloomberg Radio.
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27: In 1919, a young Army officer led a convoy of trucks across the U.S. The journey took 2 months because the roads were practically non-existent. Trucks broke axles, sank into quagmires, and constantly stalled. Decades later, that man became President Dwight D. Eisenhower. He never forgot the misery of that cross-country trip. All this led to one of his signature acts as president, the Federal Highway Act of 1956. It changed the look and feel of the American landscape, and it stands as one of the largest public works projects in American history. Millions of us still use this massive interconnected highway system to this day. On that note, I'm James A. Brown, and as always, be well.
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21: Alan Blind Owl Wilson, known for his distinctive vocals abetting the success of blues rock band Canned Heat, is found dead in a sleeping bag behind band leader Bob Height's Topanga Canyon home. Wilson, whose death was by a barbiturate overdose, became a member of
33: the 27 Club.
34: Fire! I'm taking to bed.
21: Arthur Brown is arrested at the Palermo Pop 70 Festival after setting fire to his helmet while performing his hit Fire, and then stripping naked on stage. Brown was in solitary confinement for 4 days and then released.

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6: It's 1 o'clock.
7: The jury in the Lindsey Clancy murder trial is back to deliberations. Yesterday, they told the judge they were still deadlocked, leading the judge to issue them a Tui Rodriguez charge, which urges jurors to re-examine their views and consider opposing perspectives without compromising their core convictions. The order is seen as a last resort before a judge may declare a mistrial. Iran says five civilians were killed after it claims that the U.S. bombed a wedding party in a town near the Strait of Hormuz.
8: Iranian television broadcasting images of what it says are parts of the American missile responsible, claims NBC News cannot verify, and of what Iranian media says are hospitalized wounded, including children. A U.S. official said that the military had been conducting strikes in the vicinity.
7: NBC's Keir Simmons reports that the official also said that CENTCOM is investigating the claims. Prices at the pump are jumping as the Labor Day weekend travel period begins. AAA reports the national average for a gallon of regular is now at $4.14. That's up 2 cents from yesterday and 5 cents compared to a week ago. Feminist icon Gloria Steinem has died. A post on her official Instagram page said this morning that Steinem passed away peacefully at her home in New York City, surrounded by some of the many who loved her. The post said she died yesterday at the age of 92 and did not give a cause of death. With the 25th anniversary of 9/11 approaching, the New York City Council is helping students learn about the terror attacks with free trips to the 9/11 Memorial and Museum. Scott Pringle reports.
9: Vaughn Davers is a teacher and has brought students to the 9/11 Memorial Museum, which she says transforms a lesson into a lifelong impact.
10: When they could actually see the rusted steel of the fire trucks, when they could trace the names on the last column, they didn't just learn about it, they felt it.
9: Council President Julie Menin says the council is now allocating $1 million from the fiscal 2027 budget to pay for field trips to the museum for New York City students.
7: I'm Chris Caraggio.
11: Waiting for someday to become your day? 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
7: Energy Secretary Chris Wright says new energy deals with Venezuela could bring major benefits to Americans over the next 2 years, calling it a win all around.
16: What it's going to do is take resources that are underground, not helping anyone, and invest capital and money and technology and bring them to the surface to better the lives of Venezuelans, better supply energy to Americans.
7: Wright signed an agreement yesterday with acting Venezuelan President Delcy Rodriguez in Caracas alongside deals involving Chevron, ENI, and General Electric that could bring tens of billions of dollars in investment. Chevron plans to invest $7 billion and double its Venezuelan oil production over the next 5 years. Wright says increased Venezuelan oil production could flow to U.S. refineries and eventually help lower energy prices while also improving Venezuela's economy and power grid. The NAACP is launching a probe into a federal plan to monitor polling places in the midterms. The civil rights group says the Department of Justice plans to deploy over 1,000 personnel to polling places this November. The organization says it filed a Freedom of Information Act for a list of all jurisdictions where the department plans to send monitors. The NBA is imposing sweeping penalties against the LA Clippers and Kawhi Leonard for violating the league's salary cap circumvention rules. Sharon Reardon reports.
0: The league is stripping the Clippers of 5 first-round draft picks and fining team owner Steve Ballmer $30 million. Ballmer, team executive Lawrence Frank, and president Gillian Zucker are also being suspended. Leonard's being ordered to pay $700,000 in restitution for improper benefits the Clippers provided to his uncle and former business representative Dennis Robertson.
7: Lionel Richie is out of the hospital. According to People, he was released from a St. Louis hospital yesterday after he checked himself in following a performance on Saturday night. The 77-year-old singer reportedly underwent cardiac tests while in the intensive care unit. People says Richie's back home in Los Angeles and doing great. I'm Chris Caraggio.
4: Highlands Emergency Rescue and Transport has launched a new East Tennessee service, providing emergency stabilization and air transport for injured or ill working canines. HART crews trained in Elizabethton, while a Greenville veterinary clinic is preparing to receive the animals around the clock. Domtar says its new Kingsport wastewater treatment system remains on schedule to start this fall. The mill recently completed a multi-day shutdown to install equipment. Project manager Tony Cleary says the system should be fully operating by the end of the year. A nonprofit has offered $170,000 for the former Sullivan West High School. The Sullivan Gardens Community Center wants to add a senior center, daycare, and expanded library. School officials have raised safety concerns because an elementary school sits behind the property. I'm Lisa Ruffin.
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17: 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For the Golf Minute, I'm Dennis Silvers.
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21: And today's date is September the 3rd, or 9-3, and our verse for 9-3 comes from Daniel 9-3. Daniel 9-3 says, "Then I set my face toward the Lord God to make requests by prayer and supplications with fasting, sackcloth, and ashes." Daniel 9-3. Our verse tells of Daniel's approach to God as he prays. The words used describe humility. His face is toward the Lord as he is looking to the Lord. He needs the Lord. He has been fasting, which conveys a deep dependence on the Lord. And he is covered with sackcloth and ashes that convey he is poor of spirit. From Daniel 9:3, we have an excellent example for our approach to God in prayer.
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22: I'm meteorologist Jim Minaldi. It's going to be a hot day today with sunny skies, the high temperature 96, heat index 100, a mainly clear night tonight, low 68. Sunshine Friday, can't rule out a stray afternoon shower thunderstorm, high 94, the heat index 100. Clear to partly cloudy Friday night, low 70. Sunshine and hot for Saturday with a shower thunderstorm possible in the afternoon, the high 90. Cloud, sun, scattered showers and thunderstorms Sunday, high 90. Monday, Labor Day, mostly sunny, maybe a shower thunderstorm. I'm meteorologist Jim Minaldi from the LiveWire Weather Center. Count on it.
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24: My guest today is cookbook author Nisha Vora. 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So when you think of pesto, most of the time we think of basil pesto. But what about mint and pistachio? What an interesting combination. Tell me how you put that together.
25: Yeah, so one of my favorite things to do is to just toy with flavor profiles and kind of riff on classics. And so I love an Italian classic basil pine nut pesto, but I mean, it's pretty similar methodology-wise to making pesto. You add your roasted nuts to a food processor. You add your fresh herbs. There's some garlic. I like using pomegranate molasses in this specifically because it adds this incredible bright tartness that's a tiny bit sweet, and it kind of plays with the Middle Eastern inspired flavors of mint and pistachios. There's a little bit of fresh green chilies in there for a bit of a kick, although if you're not into spicy food, you could omit that. 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Or you can use it with any roasted vegetable, honestly, or you can spread it on some toast.
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26: 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I'm Daryl Moody reporting.
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1: From the Quick Stop Market Sports Desk, I'm Matt Pauley. NASCAR Legacy Motor Club has announced what we had previously told you, that John Hunter Nemechek will not return to the organization following this year. Legacy Motor Club in a statement saying that they made the decision to part ways with Nemechek. Nemechek also issuing a statement and expressed gratitude for the opportunity that was given and also sadness that it is coming to an end. NASCAR is getting set for a full weekend at Darlington with both the O'Reilly Auto Parts Series and the NASCAR Cup Series in action. Cup Series running on Sunday with the Cookout Southern 500. This is the first race of the chase. 16 drivers are still alive for a Cup Series championship. Those 16 drivers are Denny Hamlin, Ryan Blaney, Tyler Reddick, Ty Gibbs, Chase Briscoe, Christopher Bell, Kyle Larson, Chase Elliott, Joey Logano, Chris Buescher, Daniel Suarez, Carson Hocevar, William Byron, Bubba Wallace, Austin Cindric, and also Ryan Preece. A note from the NASCAR Cup Series at Chase Media Day. It sounds like Kyle Larson feels very confident about his chance for a championship, even though it's been 50 races since he has been victorious. Refreshing the world with Pepsi. 20-ounce Pepsi, 2 for $4.50 or 3 for $6. 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
2: 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I'm just a dad like you. 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
11: It's been a long, hot, delayed summer when it comes to air travel, and the numbers are in. Which airlines had the most flight cancellations? JetBlue and American. Which airlines had the latest flights? Southwest, with just a 60% on-time arrival rate. And the airlines that canceled the fewest flights? Allegiant, at less than 1%, and Alaska. And while Southwest was the tardiest airline, it also canceled very few flights, just about 1%. And the most on-time airlines? Alaska, Delta, and United. 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I'm Peter Greenberg, and this is today's Worldwide Travel Minute. 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
22: I'm meteorologist Jim Rinaldi. It's going to be a hot day today with sunny skies. The high temperature 96, heat index 100. A mainly clear night tonight, low 68. Sunshine Friday, can't rule out a stray afternoon shower thunderstorm, high 94, the heat index 100. Clear to partly cloudy Friday night, low 70. Sunshine and hot for Saturday with a shower thunderstorm possible in the afternoon, the high 90. Cloud, sun, scattered showers and thunderstorms Sunday, high 90. Monday, Labor Day, mostly sunny, maybe a shower or thunderstorm. I'm meteorologist Jim Rinaldi from the Live Wire Weather Center. Count on it.
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16: Some encouraging news following last month's deadly Milligan cycling crash. Ballot Health says all seven cyclists who were hospitalized after the Carter County crash have been released. Halen Ingdahl and Braden Rogers were killed in that crash. Driver John Benfield is due back in court September 9th. Johnson City has named Steve Nielsen as its planning director. Nielsen previously worked for the city for 20 years before becoming Morristown's community development director. East Tennessee State University is waiving its standard $25 undergraduate application fee for Tennessee residents through September 30th. The offer covers first-year and transfer students applying for fall 2027. 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I'm Lisa Ruckman.
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19: It stars Dominic McLaughlin as Harry, Alistair Stout as Ron Weasley, and Arabella Stanton as Hermione Granger. The first season will be based on J.K. Rowling's Harry Potter and the Philosopher's Stone. It follows three friends as they attend their first year at Hogwarts. It'll be released on Christmas. Lionel Richie is out of the hospital and he says he is feeling great. The 77-year-old singer checked himself into a hospital in St. Louis after a performance Saturday night where some say he appeared to be struggling toward the end of the show. Richie reportedly had cardiac tests done while he was in the ICU. And the puck stops here, and here on Prime Video. 6 NHL teams, the Carolina Hurricanes, the Anaheim Ducks, the Columbus Blue Jackets, the Dallas Stars, and the Minnesota Wild, as well as the St. Louis Blues, will stream their in-market games that way. Prime Video already streams the Seattle Kraken's local games, as well as other teams' regional networks and Wednesday night national broadcasts in Canada. The NHL says it's adapting to changes in the media landscape, with the league taking over production and distribution of local games for some teams. That's entertainment. I'm Daria Albinger.
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3: 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And here's something else you might not have known. Jumbo Bucks collectible instant games from the Tennessee Lottery have arrived, and you could win up to $1 million. Now, that's a whole lot of coin. 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

0: 6%. Shares of Victoria's Secret, though, taking a tumble, down almost 15% this hour, following disappointing sales growth in the summer quarter, even though those sales rose 9% and it also raised its outlook on strong demand for bras. But Wall Street wanted more. And an ambitious goal from Ford Motors. It says it plans to sell more than 100,000 of its new electric engine $30,000 Fathom pickup trucks in the first year of production, according to the Wall Street Journal, and they go on sale next year. Tom Busby, Bloomberg Radio.
1: 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Here's Chris Whitting.
2: Like most with a cutting-edge idea, John didn't set out to get rich. His modest goal was to help kids learn geography. John was a school teacher who was frustrated by his students' struggles to learn and identify states and countries. His sharp idea? John glued a map to a thin layer of wood, then used a fine saw to cut out each country. The students loved assembling the map's pieces while learning geography, and soon they had top grades. John was surprised to discover his idea could make him a fortune when big manufacturers came calling. It's a sure bet you've used John's product. Perhaps you even own one of them. There's just one piece missing: the name of John Spilsbury's creation. It's called the Jigsaw Puzzle. With the Success Journal, I'm Chris Whitting.
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4: 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The Patriot militia gathered at Sycamore Shoals near Fort Watauga. They would become known as the Over Mountain Men. At a mill near the fort, Mary Patton was known to make the highest quality black powder around. 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Her gunpowder was essential to the victory over Ferguson at Kings Mountain and a turning point in the Revolutionary War. You can see some of her kettles she used when making powder at Sycamore Shoals. 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
3: The jury in the Lindsey Clancy murder trial is back to deliberations. Yesterday, they told the judge they were still deadlocked, leading the judge to issue them a Tui Rodriguez charge, which urges jurors to re-examine their views and consider opposing perspectives without compromising their core convictions. The order is seen as a last resort before a judge may declare a mistrial. The White House will hold its first press briefing since July 23rd today. Vice President J.D. Vance will be behind the podium. A White House official refused to answer when asked yesterday, only saying that you'll have to tune in to find out. This comes after former Press Secretary Caroline Leavitt's departure last week. Gloria Steinem has died at the age of 92. A post on her official Instagram page said this morning that Steinem passed away peacefully at her home in New York City, surrounded by some of the many who loved her. The post said she died yesterday and did not give a cause of death. Steinem was considered the leader of the feminist movement in the 60s and 70s. I'm Chris Caraggio.
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6: Highlands Emergency Rescue and Transport has launched a new East Tennessee service, providing emergency stabilization and air transport for injured or ill working canines. HART crews trained in Elizabethton, while a Greenville veterinary clinic is preparing to receive the animals around the clock. Domtar says its new Kingsport wastewater treatment system remains on schedule to start this fall. The mill recently completed a multi-day shutdown to install equipment. Project manager Tony Cleary says the system should be fully operating by the end of the year. A nonprofit has offered $170,000 for the former Sullivan West High School. The Sullivan Gardens Community Center wants to add a senior center, daycare, and expanded library. School officials have raised safety concerns because an elementary school sits behind the property. I'm Lisa Ruffin.
7: Well, every year about now, we talk about dads being involved at school. Hi, it's Mike Austin here with today's Radio Dad Minute. Yeah, and beyond the football field or basketball court, dads play a big role in school life, in learning, in homework, in activities. And, well, it's frustrating for teachers to not see both parents active in their child's development. I know because a friend of mine is Tim. He's an elementary school teacher, and I asked him about it.
8: Let me tell you, parent-teacher conferences for a long time were pretty much just mom coming. It's one of those things that pains me a little bit because as a dad, you have a critical role in involvement with your child, and especially if you're talking to your child's teacher. For a lot of families, it's kind of assumed that, well, your mom will take care of your homework and where you're at with school and how you're doing. That's not the way it's supposed to be.
7: Did you notice Tim said it pains him to not see dad involved? Yeah, man, teachers care. I'm Mike Austin, the Radio Dad.
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10: A new study shows alcohol may increase the risk of dying from cancer. Researchers at Sylvester Comprehensive Cancer Center found annual alcohol-attributable cancer deaths spiked a little more than 11,000 in 1990 to 23,000 in 2023. One of the authors of the study notes that the cancer mortality has declined, but the percentage of cancer deaths proportionately attributed to alcohol doubled, and that alcohol-related cancer risk is not limited to one group of people. September is World Alzheimer's Month, which includes a campaign to raise awareness on Alzheimer's disease. Dr. Sandra Darling with the Cleveland Clinic says mild forgetfulness can be a normal part of aging, but memory lapses that impact daily life could be a sign to see a doctor.
11: When you're experiencing more forgetfulness, like forgetting appointments frequently or forgetting names of familiar people, another sign to look for is when you get lost in a familiar place.
10: Alzheimer's symptoms often appear after the age of 65. Stats show more than 7 million Americans are living with Alzheimer's. Health update, I'm Scott Pringle.
12: This is the Bloomberg Business of Entertainment Report. The premiere of gameplay footage from the highly anticipated Grand Theft Auto 6 topped Netflix's viewing charts last week, reaching more than 31 million views and outperforming a new film from Robert De Niro.
13: I guess they know we're coming.
12: The near 27-minute video shows off the open-world crime game ahead of its planned November 19th release. It was exclusive to Netflix for 6 hours before it was released on YouTube and other video platforms. That window helped the footage surpass the new movie The Whisper Man and the fifth season of Outer Banks to debut as number one on the charts in 87 of the 93 countries that Netflix tracks globally.
13: What have you gotten yourselves into? I want to know everything.
12: It was a first for Netflix to feature marketing for an upcoming video game like this. The last edition of the game sold more than 230 million copies, and the new one is expected to be one of the most lucrative entertainment products of all time. Karen Moscow, Bloomberg Radio.
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18: I'm meteorologist Jim Minaldi. It's going to be a hot day today with sunny skies, the high temperature 96, heat index 100, a mainly clear night tonight, low 68. Sunshine Friday, can't rule out a stray afternoon shower thunderstorm, high 94, the heat index 100, clear to partly cloudy Friday night, low 70. Sunshine and hot for Saturday with a shower thunderstorm possible in the afternoon, the high 90. Cloud, sun, scattered showers and thunderstorms Sunday, high 90. Monday, Labor Day, mostly sunny, maybe a shower or thunderstorm. I'm meteorologist Jim Minaldi from the Live Wire Weather Center. Count on it.
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3: 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Now on with the show. This is the Daily Note from JamesABrown.net. I was watching a documentary called Secret Mall Apartment about artists in the early 2000s. They filmed everything on small digital cameras. And while I watched it, I realized that the footage that was, you know, mostly from my teen and college years looks old, grainy, and washed out. No surprise there. It's from another time. Then the question hit me. If everything is in 4K now and streaming, when will things look old? VHS tapes told us they were aging through their grain and tracking lines and faded colors. But that can't happen anymore. Everything is now, and nothing degrades. Increasingly, time feels faster and non-existent. What do you think? Am I right, or do you feel it too? Let me know on jamesabrown.net. On that note, I'm James A. Brown, and as always, be well.
6: Some encouraging news following last month's deadly Milligan cycling crash. Ballot Health says all 7 cyclists who were hospitalized after the Carter County crash have been released. Halen Ingdahl and Braden Rogers were killed in that crash. Driver John Benfield is due back in court September 9th. Johnson City has named Steve Nielsen as its planning director. Nielsen previously worked for the city for 20 years before becoming Morristown's community development director. East Tennessee State University is waiving its standard $25 undergraduate application fee for Tennessee residents through September 30th. The offer covers first-year and transfer students applying for fall 2027. Applicants can use the code TNFREEAP27. I'm Lisa Rockman.
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4: The ETSU women's basketball team announcing their full non-conference schedule. Their season is going to open up on Tuesday, November 3rd. They're going to be at home against West Florida, and then their first road game will be on Thursday, November 5th, when they travel to Clemson. Also in the month of November, they'll be home against Virginia Wise. They'll go to Elon. They'll be home against Coastal Carolina. They'll go to Gardner-Webb. They'll be home against Kennesaw State. They'll go to UNC Asheville, and they will also go to Louisville. As the calendar turns to December, they'll play at Radford. They're home against Morehead State. They go to Southern Indiana, home against Charleston Southern. Right before Christmas, they play Charlotte at home, and then after Christmas, they'll play home games against Tennessee Tech before they are set to open up at SoCon play in the new year. ETSU football continuing to get set for their game against Tusculum. That's going to be coming up on Saturday as ETSU looks for their first win of the year. Tennessee football on Saturday, they are set to match up against Furman. Unleash the Beast, 16-ounce Monster Energy, 2 for $5.50. 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
5: Sagging gates are a fact of life. That's because all of the weight is hanging on two hinges on one side of the gate. Either the hinge screws will move or the steel will bend a little and allow the gate to sag. To take some of the weight off of those hinges, you need to have a support on the other side of the gate. Since that side moves, the support needs a wheel, and a 2 to 3 inch caster wheel will work just fine. Cut a U-shaped notch in a 2x4 and mount the wheel in it using a carriage bolt as the axle. Then attach the 2x4 to the bottom rail of the gate, making sure it contacts the ground when the gate is closed. The weight is transferred and the sag will stop. I'm Danny Lipford with Tips for Today's Homeowner.
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9: If the truth be known, most of the Overmountain settlers in what would become Tennessee cared little for either side of the American Revolution. They simply wanted to be left alone. Colonel Ferguson of the British Army wanted to recruit loyalists in the backcountry over the mountains. In an effort to persuade the settlers to abandon the Patriot cause, Ferguson openly threatened to invade the Overmountain settlements if the colonists did not support the crown. Threatening these mountain folks moved them from being disinterested bystanders to being firmly set against the suddenly intrusive, overbearing symbols of British authority. Militiamen from Virginia, Kentucky, and the Carolinas joined the Overmountain men, and their numbers swelled to around 900 men. Under the overall command of William Campbell, these Overmountain men moved against Ferguson. The rest is history. Happy 250, America.
10: Zillow reports the typical asking rent in the U.S. is approaching $2,000 a month, and tenants may soon have fewer opportunities to negotiate as the supply of new apartments declines. The typical rent rose to $1,962 in July, an increase of 2.3%. Equifax has agreed to create a $100 million fund to settle claims that a coding error caused it to send inaccurate credit scores to lenders. The error may have affected about 4 million consumers who applied for mortgages, auto loans, and credit cards or other credit during that period in 2022. Fromm Family Foods is recalling nearly 5,900 cases of two canned dog food products because they may contain pieces of metal. The affected products were sold at independent pet stores and through online retailers in the U.S. and Canada. I'm Mark Huffman. 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
11: I'm meteorologist Jim Rinaldi. It's going to be a hot day today with sunny skies, a high temperature 96, heat index 100. A mainly clear night tonight, low 68. Sunshine Friday, kept a lot of stray afternoon shower thunderstorm, high 94, the heat index 100. Clear to partly cloudy Friday night, low 70. Sunshine and hot for Saturday with a shower thunderstorm possible in the afternoon, the high 90. Cloud, sun, scattered showers and thunderstorms Sunday, high 90. Monday, Labor Day, mostly sunny, maybe a shower thunderstorm. I'm meteorologist Jim Rinaldi from the Live Wire Weather Center. Count on it.
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16: This is a Bloomberg Money Minute. The average price of a gallon of regular gas now $4.14 nationwide, according to AAA. That's the highest since mid-June. Diesel fuel, which trucks and farming equipment use, now averages $5.78 a gallon. That's the highest in 4 years, and it could hit a record high, topping $5.81 this weekend, according to Gas Buddy. Meantime, oil a little bit higher. It's at $91.70 a barrel on continued unrest in the Middle East. But Wall Street is soaring. That's on soothing words from a top Federal Reserve official about keeping interest rates right where they are at the Fed's next policy meeting in just 2 weeks, as long as inflation continues to fall and we get inflation data next week. That's got the Dow up 1.1% right now, the Nasdaq 1.33% higher, the S&P's up 1%. And the U.S. trade gap got a lot wider in July by the most in more than a year on a surge in imports of computers and technical equipment. That's to feed the AI boom. Tom Busby, Bloomberg Radio.
17: A better life with Dr. Sanjay Gupta.
18: Whenever a health fix goes viral, it is worth investigating what the science says. A recent trend making the rounds is that taking a combination of over-the-counter allergy medications along with an antacid can help with hot flashes and other symptoms associated with menopause. Does it work? Well, CNN wellness contributor Dr. Lena Wen looked into it, and the short answer is we don't really know. There's a theory involving histamine, but menopause symptoms are mostly driven by changing estrogen levels, and there are no solid clinical trials showing these drugs actually help. The concern, Wen says, is that leaning on an unproven fix can keep women from treatments we know do work, like hormone therapy. So, if your symptoms are disrupting your life, don't settle for a social media hack. Talk to your doctor about the proven options. I'm Dr. Sanjay Gupta, helping you live a better life.
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26: Electra has now unveiled a future 100-plus passenger aircraft combining targeted electrification, advanced aerodynamics, and integrated propulsion. FutureRide reports this wide double-bubble fuselage generates lift, while two turbofan engines provide thrust and power electricity to tail-mounted electric fans. The configuration could improve efficiency by up to 17% beyond other advances expected by 2050. Developed for NASA's Advanced Aircraft Concepts for Environmental Sustainability 2050 program, the concept fits existing airport gates, can use conventional sustainable jet fuel, and requires no airport charging infrastructure. I'm Ken Chester.
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8: It's 2 o'clock.
9: Jurors in the Lindsey Clancy murder trial have yet to come to a verdict. Yesterday, the jury told the judge they were still deadlocked, leading the judge to issue them a Tui Rodriguez charge, which urges jurors to re-examine their views and consider opposing perspectives without compromising their core convictions. The order is seen as a last resort before a judge may declare a mistrial. Vice President J.D. Vance is headlining today's White House press briefing. It's the first briefing since July 23rd. This comes after former Press Secretary Karoline Leavitt's departure last week. A GOP lawmaker is calling on President Trump to fire Secretary of War Pete Hegseth. NBC's Keir Simmons has details.
10: Republican Senator Tom Tillis urging President Trump to fire Hegseth, accusing him of creating a leadership void at the top of our military ranks, adding, "I have never witnessed more inept management of the brave men and women who serve our country."
9: The North Carolina senator stepped up his criticism of Hegseth after Army Secretary Dan Driscoll announced his resignation amid reports of friction between Driscoll and Hegseth. Tillis accused Hegseth of creating a leadership void at the top of our military ranks by pushing several generals from their jobs. A podcaster is behind bars on suspicion of threatening to kill President Trump, Daniel Martindale reports.
11: Benjamin Azariah Southworth was arrested in Los Angeles' Westlake neighborhood. First Assistant U.S. Attorney Bill Asaley says Southworth posted videos calling for Trump's assassination. He is also accused of targeting the family members of the president's personal attorney by publishing their home addresses and phone numbers. He also allegedly left threatening voicemails saying things like, "Justice comes to your door." I'm Daniel Martindale.
9: The Labor Day holiday weekend travel period has begun this evening and tomorrow. Are expected to be the busiest times on the road, according to analytics company INRIX. Airports will also be extremely busy, with the TSA expecting to screen more than 17 million people between today and Wednesday. I'm Chris Caraggio.
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9: The federal government says it's trying to rebuild the nation's cattle herd in order to strengthen domestic beef production and support U.S. ranchers. The Department of Agriculture says its Ranchers' First initiative builds on its 2025 plan to fortify the beef industry. The announcement comes as the U.S. cattle herd sits at a 75-year low. Feminist icon Gloria Steinem has died at the age of 92. NBC's Ann Thompson reports the activist died yesterday at her home in New York City.
16: As a journalist in the 1960s, she wrote about taboo topics like contraception and later went undercover to expose the working conditions of Playboy bunnies at New York's Playboy Club. She helped create New York Magazine, where she wrote about the women's liberation movement.
9: In 1971, Steinem co-founded the National Women's Political Caucus to help women seek political office. In the 90s, she helped establish Take Our Daughters to Work Day to help young girls consider their career opportunities. And in 2013, she was awarded the Presidential Medal of Freedom from President Barack Obama. A post on her official Instagram page this morning said that Steinem passed away peacefully at her home in New York City, surrounded by some of the many who loved her. Younger students in New York City public schools will be prohibited from using artificial intelligence tools, at least for the 2026-2027 school year. Mayor Zoran Mamdani says the tech officials claim the use of AI in early education is not only inevitable but necessary, adding, "We don't see it that way."
17: Just because technology is everywhere
0: doesn't mean that it belongs everywhere.
9: Schools Chancellor Kamar Samuels says students in kindergarten through eighth grade will be prohibited from using AI tools altogether, while schoolers will be allowed to use five approved AI software tools that are not chatbots. The restrictions will be in place for a year while the policy is further examined. The city's Department of Education is also introducing screen time policies, limiting most students to 30 or 45 minutes a day, depending on age. I'm Chris Caraggio.
2: Highlands Emergency Rescue and Transport has launched a new East Tennessee service, providing emergency stabilization and air transport for injured or ill working canines. HART crews trained in Elizabethton, while a Greenville veterinary clinic is preparing to receive the animals around the clock. Domtar says its new Kingsport wastewater treatment system remains on schedule to start this fall. The mill recently completed a multi-day shutdown to install equipment. Project manager Tony Cleary says the system should be fully operating by the end of the year. A nonprofit has offered $170,000 for the former Sullivan West High School. The Sullivan Gardens Community Center wants to add a senior center, daycare, and expanded library. School officials have raised safety concerns because an elementary school sits behind the property. I'm Lisa Ruffin.
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8: Did you know that half of thermal paper receipts that you get in your day-to-day transactions may contain the hormone-disrupting chemical BPA? Erica Schroeder, a scientist at the Washington Toxics Coalition, also found disturbing amounts of the chemical on dollar bills.
17: We thought if it was used in receipts, it could very likely rub off onto money. And we found BPA in 95% of the bills that we tested.
8: Dr. Schroeder says it's nearly impossible to know whether a particular receipt contains BPA.
17: If it's thermal paper, which is generally relatively thin and shiny, then it could very well contain BPA and you should take precautions. We recommend that people refuse a receipt if they can. You know, if you're paying just for a cup of coffee or something simple like that, you can just say no receipt, thanks. You can also store them separately from your money in your wallet so that they're not in a place where you're constantly in and out of. And of course, make sure that young children aren't handling receipts.
8: With Checkup on Health, I'm Chris Whitting.
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20: 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In him was life, and the life was the light of men. 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Eternal life comes through him. 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And most of them feel like burdens, don't they? They require you to fix and heal yourself. But Jesus is the one who has accomplished all we can't. He brings life. He turns the light on. He makes our burden light. He's where the life is, and he's where the joy is.
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21: I'm meteorologist Jim Minaldi. It's going to be a hot day today with sunny skies, a high temperature 96, heat index 100, a mainly clear night tonight, low 68. Sunshine Friday, can't rule out a stray afternoon shower thunderstorm, high 94, the heat index 100, clear to partly cloudy Friday night, low 70. Sunshine and hot for Saturday with a shower thunderstorm possible in the afternoon, the high 90. Cloud, sun, scattered showers and thunderstorms Sunday, high 90. Monday, Labor Day, mostly sunny, maybe a shower or thunderstorm. I'm meteorologist Jim Minaldi from the Live Wire Weather Center. Countdown.
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33: All right, another thing that you don't need before you start a business is an MBA. I had one, and nothing that I learned in MBA school was useful starting my own business. There's no schooling that can prepare you for it. I've even taught entrepreneurship at the executive MBA level, and I would advise you against thinking that that is useful for you. It just doesn't prepare you for an entrepreneurial career. Maybe it does for finance or marketing, but the last thing that an MBA prepares you for is running a business that you start yourself.
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0: NASCAR Legacy Motor Club has announced what we had previously told you, that John Hunter Nemechek will not return to the organization following this year. Legacy Motor Club, in a statement, saying that they made the decision to part ways with Nemechek. Nemechek also issuing a statement and expressed gratitude for the opportunity that was given, and also sadness that it is coming to an end. NASCAR is getting set for a full weekend at Darlington with both the O'Reilly Auto Parts Series and the NASCAR Cup Series in action. Cup Series running on Sunday with the Cookout Southern 500. This is the first race of the chase. 16 drivers are still alive for a Cup Series championship. Those 16 drivers are Denny Hamlin, Ryan Blaney, Tyler Reddick, Ty Gibbs, Chase Briscoe, Christopher Bell, Kyle Larson, Chase Elliott, Joey Logano, Chris Buescher, Daniel Suarez, Carson Hocevar, William Byron, Bubba Wallace, Austin Cindric, and also Ryan Preece. A note from the NASCAR Cup Series at Chase Media Day. It sounds like Kyle Larson feels very confident about his chance for a championship, even though it's been 50 races since he has been victorious. Refreshing the world with Pepsi. 20-ounce Pepsi, 2 for $4.50, or 3 for $6. 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
4: Dolly Parton's amusement park, Dollywood, has announced all the ways that they'll be honoring their dreamer-in-chief. The park will add elements honoring their founder, including a waterfall and kiosks where guests can honor the country's superstar. In 2027, Dollywood will also introduce Dream Maker, a new character inspired by Parton's Imagination Library.
5: Potter. Harry.
4: HBO Max has released a new look at its upcoming series, Harry Potter and the Philosopher's Stone. The trailer gives fans a first look inside the Weasley's burrow and Hogwarts' Great Hall. The series starts streaming this Christmas.
6: What do you really want?
4: Netflix has also released a new teaser. The streamer shared the first look at Danny Boyle's new film, Ink, starring The Crown's Claire Foy and Guy Pearce. The new film comes to select theaters on December 11th before streaming on Netflix on January 8th. Michelle Franzen, ABC News. The motivation
7: 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Today's quote was submitted by Randall. St. Augustine said, "Take care of your body as if you were going to live forever, and take care of your soul as if you were going to die tomorrow." I love this quote. I need to listen to this advice way more. Now, I've gotten much better recently, but at one point, about 10 years ago, I was over 350 pounds. I never really cared about the numbers, but the way that I felt was just not great. I'd get winded doing simple things, and I'd really struggle to go up a flight of stairs without issues. We made a decision back then that we needed to make some changes. I dropped 30 pounds right away, but then I would lose and gain the same 20 pounds over and over with every diet you could think of. Each one worked a little bit, but recently, I've gotten out of the 300s, and I plan to stay here. The motivation
9: needed. This has been the Motivation Minute. I'm John Small. Thanks for listening. Your favorite motivational quotes can be submitted for upcoming programs at motivationminute.org.
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8: I'm meteorologist Jim Rinaldi. It's going to be a hot day today with sunny skies. The high temperature 96, heat index 100. A mainly clear night tonight, low 68. Sunshine Friday, can't rule out a stray afternoon shower or thunderstorm, high 94, the heat index 100. Clear to partly cloudy Friday night, low 70. Sunshine and hot for Saturday with a shower or thunderstorm possible in the afternoon, the high 90. Cloud, sun, scattered showers and thunderstorms Sunday, high 90. Monday, Labor Day, mostly sunny, maybe a shower or thunderstorm. I'm meteorologist Jim Rinaldi from the Live Wire Weather Center. Count on it.
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14: Some encouraging news following last month's deadly Milligan cycling crash. Ballot Health says all seven cyclists who were hospitalized after the Carter County crash have been released. Halen Ingdahl and Braden Rogers were killed in that crash. Driver John Benfield is due back in court September 9th. Johnson City has named Steve Nielsen as its planning director. Nielsen previously worked for the city for 20 years before becoming Morristown's community development director. East Tennessee State University is waiving its standard $25 undergraduate application fee for Tennessee residents through September 30th. The offer covers first-year and transfer students applying for fall 2027. 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I'm Lisa Ruckman.
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20: 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Welcome to the National Day Spotlight for September 3rd.
21: While Welsh Rarebit Day celebrates melted cheese over toasted bread, one of my favorites, it also connects you to a famous 1904 pop culture phenomenon. Legendary cartoonist Winsor McCay launched a popular newspaper comic strip titled Dream of the Rarebit Fiend. The premise was simple. Everyday people who overindulged in rich, heavy Welsh rarebit right before bed suffered bizarre nightmares. Dreamers found themselves fleeing giant monsters, floating through cities, or getting buried alive, only to wake up in the final panel swearing off melted cheese forever. Running for years, this surreal comic strip firmly embedded Welsh rarebit into American folklore as the ultimate late-night comfort food gamble.
20: I think that's hilarious because, you know, melted cheese is just a great thing.
21: But doing it before bed and having nightmares?
20: Yeah, well, doing it before bed is fine. I don't know about the nightmares. I can't say I've ever had one.
21: Interesting nightmares. Yeah. I think that's what encourages my dreaming, quite frankly.
20: We're also celebrating U.S. Bowling League Day and Cabernet Sauvignon Day. I'm Alice Anderson.
21: And I'm Marlo Anderson with National Day Calendar, reminding you to celebrate every day.
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1: This is a Bloomberg Money Minute. More Americans are millionaires. That's according to Fidelity, which says the number of investors with over $1 million in their 401k retirement savings accounts has just hit an all-time high. 760,000 Americans last quarter. That's up 19% from the prior period, a sign of some pretty big gains this year on Wall Street. And today, Wall Street is higher again thanks to easing worries about a possible interest rate hike at the Fed's meeting in less than 2 weeks. A top Federal Reserve official said today he'd consider leaving those rates unchanged as long as inflation shows more signs of cooling. And with that, right now we have the

0: to miss it. Hitting fairways is important. We all know that. But do you assume your target is always the center of the fairway? Do you always go for the stick on your approach shots? You need to perhaps readjust your thinking to shifting your focus from your target to a target area. I'm sure many holes that you play have those nasty hazards down one side or another. If that's the case, hit to the most open side of the fairway, usually away from trouble. You need to think about going to the trouble-free side to ensure a safe shot. Then on your approach shots, same thing. See where the trouble is and go a little bit the other way. It's a simple concept, but one that players have trouble with because of being overly aggressive. So remember, being a good shot maker is knowing not only where to hit the shot, but also where to miss. For the Golf Minute, I'm Dennis Silvers.
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3: 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Archie was a charter member of the cast of Hee Haw on CBS TV from its beginning in 1969, where he also served as head writer. 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
10: The jury is deliberating for a sixth day in the Lindsay Clancy murder trial in Massachusetts. Yesterday, the jury told the judge they were still deadlocked. Clancy admits to strangling her three young children in 2023, but pleaded not guilty to three counts of first-degree murder by reason of insanity. The White House is holding its first press briefing since July 23rd. Vice President

0: President J.D. Vance is behind the podium. This all comes after former Press Secretary Caroline Leavitt's departure last week. During her maternity leave, a cast of cabinet secretaries took turns behind the podium. Feminist icon Gloria Steinem has died at the age of 92. A post on her official Instagram page this morning said that Steinem passed away peacefully at her home in New York City, surrounded by some of the many who loved her. No cause of death was given. Her representatives are now asking that her fans light a candle in her honor and for donations to be made to Steinem's charity, Gloria's Foundation. I'm Chris Caraggio.
1: 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For more than 30 years, Chips Family Violence Shelter has been serving victims.
2: We have two shelters in Unicoi County, and we help victims of domestic violence. 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
2: When we get someone that calls that is seeking shelter or services, we always do a screening with them to make sure that they qualify for our services. 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
1: For more information, go to chipsfvs.org. I'm Daryl Moody reporting.
3: Highlands Emergency Rescue and Transport has launched a new East Tennessee service, providing emergency stabilization and air transport for injured or ill working canines. Heart crews trained in Elizabethton, while a Greenville veterinary clinic is preparing to receive the animals around the clock. Domtar says its new Kingsport wastewater treatment system remains on schedule to start this fall. The mill recently completed a multi-day shutdown to install equipment. Project manager Tony Cleary says the system should be fully operating by the end of the year. A nonprofit has offered $170,000 for the former Sullivan West High School. The Sullivan Gardens Community Center wants to add a senior center, daycare, and expanded library. School officials have raised safety concerns because an elementary school sits behind the property. I'm Lisa Ruffin.
4: 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Mike Austin here with today's Radio Dad Minute. Yep, there comes a time when the new dad needs to give the new mom a chance to get out, be with adults for a change and a little while. 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I've experienced all these myself. You know, you got to prepare yourself, Dad. Don't just say, nope, babe, I got this. I'm cool. She's not going to trust you. 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Number two, stock up. 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I mean, this is your time with Junior or Juniorette. 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I'm Mike Austin, the Radio Dad.
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7: I'm Mitch Anthony with today's Daily Dose. Award-winning sports columnist Mitch Albom had promised his sociology professor, Maury Schwartz, that he'd stay in touch after college. 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The result was a best-selling book entitled Tuesdays with Maury. It is a chronicle of Maury Schwartz's deathbed seminar on life. "Can I tell you the things I'm learning most with this disease?" the teacher asked. "The most important thing in life is to learn how to give out love and to let it come in. As long as we can love each other and remember the feeling of love we had, we can die without ever really going away. All the love you created is still there. All the memories are still there. You live on in the hearts of everyone you have touched and nurtured while here." These deathbed interviews profoundly affected Albom, who says he now spends more time with his family and is more appreciative of life in general. "I traded lots of dreams for a bigger paycheck," Mitch Albom says, "and I never realized I was doing it." This is Mitch Anthony reminding you once again that life is whatever you make it. 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
9: I'm meteorologist Jim Minaldi. It's going to be a hot day today with sunny skies, the high temperature 96, heat index 100, a mainly clear night tonight, low 68. Sunshine Friday, can't rule out a stray afternoon shower or thunderstorm, high 94, the heat index 100. Clear to partly cloudy Friday night, low 70. Sunshine and hot for Saturday with a shower or thunderstorm possible in the afternoon, the high 90. Cloud, sun, scattered showers and thunderstorms Sunday, high 90. Monday, Labor Day, mostly sunny, maybe a shower or thunderstorm. I'm meteorologist Jim Minaldi from the Live Wire Weather Center. Count on it.
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13: 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The handling's firm, but not so much that you'd notice. 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I'm Paul Kaminsky, MSRPK.com. 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
3: Some encouraging news following last month's deadly Milligan cycling crash. Ballot Health says all seven cyclists who were hospitalized after the Carter County crash have been released. Halen Ingdahl and Braden Rogers were killed in that crash. Driver John Benfield is due back in court September 9th. Johnson City has named Steve Nielsen as its planning director. Nielsen previously worked for the city for 20 years before becoming Morristown's community development director. East Tennessee State University is waiving its standard $25 undergraduate application fee for Tennessee residents through September 30th. The offer covers first-year and transfer students applying for fall 2027. 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I'm Lisa Ruckman.
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19: 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I'm Michael Emerson. He grew up wanting to be a teacher, but his mother wanted him to be a lawyer, so he ended up becoming a doctor. And tens of millions of people throughout the world are very glad that he did. Dr. Jonas Salk began a career in bacteriological research, focusing on one of the most dreaded diseases of the ages, polio. In 1955, after 7 years of research, he successfully developed a vaccine that eradicated the polio virus. It's estimated his vaccine was worth billions, but Dr. Salk never patented his cure because he wanted to make it affordable for everyone in every country around the world. 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
20: From the Quick Stop Market Sports Desk, I'm Matt Pauley. The ETSU women's basketball team announcing their full non-conference schedule. Their season is going to open up on Tuesday, November 3rd. They're going to be at home against West Florida, and then their first road game will be on Thursday, November 5th when they travel to Clemson. Also in the month of November, they'll be home against Virginia Wise. They'll go to Elon. They'll be home against Coastal Carolina. They'll go to Gardner-Webb. They'll be home against Kennesaw State. They'll go to UNC Asheville, and they will also go to Louisville. As the calendar turns to December, they'll play at Radford. They're home against Morehead State. They go to Southern Indiana, home against Charleston Southern. Right before Christmas, they play Charlotte at home, and then after Christmas, they'll play home games against Tennessee Tech before they are set to open up at SoCon play in the new year. ETSU football continuing to get set for their game against Tusculum. That's going to be coming up on Saturday as ETSU looks for their first win of the year. Tennessee football on Saturday, they are set to match up against Furman. Unleash the Beast, 16-ounce Monster Energy, 2 for $5.50. 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
0: 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What do you say we chat about stuff that matters? 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I'm not going to get all preachy on you. 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I'm not Dr. Mike. I'm just a dad like you. Moms like the show, too. 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
21: President Teddy Roosevelt said we must do what we can with what we have where we are. Do you sometimes wonder what you would do with lottery winnings? Most people say they would help others, but would they? If they had that inclination, would they be doing what they can with what they have where they are already? You don't need a fortune to enrich others. Kind words cost nothing. They can mean the difference between people harming themselves, giving up on life, walking away from their family, or going back to alcohol and drugs. When people hear negativity, they become negative. When they hear positivity, well, they might become positive. You can't change the world alone. You need others to help do that. But acts of kindness can change one life at a time. Remember this, that the deeds you do reflect back onto you.
23: You marched into our towns with superior force and spread fire and desolation wherever you pleased. Will you claim our lands by right of conquest? The Great Spirit has placed us in different situations. Old Tassel, Cherokee diplomat. Long Island in present-day Kingsport was a sacred sanctuary to the Cherokee. It was considered neutral ground, and the flames of many council fires burned as war and peace pacts were sealed. In 1760 came the desecration of the white man when Colonel Byrd built Fort Robinson nearby. Within 10 years, the white man had pushed the red man from the land entirely. Long Island was one of the last lands ceded by the Cherokee with the Long Island Treaty in 1777. The Cherokee were easily convinced to side with the British during the Revolution when the focus shifted toward the South.
24: 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As part of a settlement with nearly every state and several U.S. territories, Meta has agreed to major changes designed to make Facebook and Instagram safer for teens. Teens will have a default 2-hour daily limit, with parental permission required to turn that off. Facebook and Instagram will be blocked by default from midnight to 6 a.m., and most notifications will be muted during school hours. Meta will also hide like counts, restrict some beauty filters, and give teens the option of a non-algorithmic feed and turning off autoplay. Parents will get additional supervision tools and information about their teens' accounts. These are meaningful changes, but parents still need to stay involved while respecting their teens' growing privacy and independence. More at connectsafely.org/radio. With the Connect Safely Report, I'm Larry Magid.
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9: I'm meteorologist Jim Minaldi. It's going to be a hot day today with sunny skies, the high temperature 96, heat index 100, a mainly clear night tonight, low 68. Sunshine Friday, can't rule out a stray afternoon shower thunderstorm, high 94, the heat index 100, clear to partly cloudy Friday night, low 70. Sunshine and hot for Saturday with a shower thunderstorm possible in the afternoon, the high 90. Cloud, sun, scattered showers and thunderstorms Sunday, high 90. Monday, Labor Day, mostly sunny, maybe a shower or thunderstorm. I'm meteorologist Jim Minaldi from the LiveWire Weather Center. Count on it.
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6: This is a Bloomberg Money Minute. One of the officials at the Federal Reserve said today, maybe the Fed can hold interest rates steady instead of raising them. That's all the fuel that traders needed to send stocks higher. All the major averages were up at least 1%. Among the most actively traded stock, shares of NVIDIA, the chipmaker announcing it's acquiring the artificial intelligence startup Hugging Face. That's a deal valued at about $13 billion. Campbell shares, they slid after the food company reported a worse-than-expected decline in fourth-quarter sales. They also delivered a bleak forecast for the first quarter and fiscal 2027. And Tesla is rising as it's set to hold a launch event for its long-awaited Cybercab. Wall Street analysts say a strong product unveiling could re-energize the stock through the end of the year. And mortgage rates in the U.S. climbing to the highest level in more than a year. The average now for a 30-year fixed rate rose to 6.71%. I'm John Tucker, Bloomberg Radio.
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7: In 1919, a young Army officer led a convoy of trucks across the U.S. The journey took 2 months because the roads were practically non-existent. Trucks broke axles, sank into quagmires, and constantly stalled. Decades later, that man became President Dwight D. Eisenhower. He never forgot the misery of that cross-country trip. All this led to one of his signature acts as president, the Federal Highway Act of 1956. It changed the look and feel of the American landscape, and it stands as one of the largest public works projects in American history. Millions of us still use this massive, interconnected highway system to this day. On that note, I'm James A. Brown, and as always, be well.
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8: The Dave Clark Five disbands after over 8 years.
13: I'm on the road again.
8: Alan Blind Owl Wilson, known for his distinctive vocals abetting the success of blues rock band Canned Heat, is found dead in a sleeping bag behind band leader Bob Height's Topanga Canyon home. Wilson, whose death was by a barbiturate overdose, became a member of
14: the 27 Club.
15: Fire! I'm taking to bed.
8: Arthur Brown is arrested at the Palermo Pop 70 Festival after setting fire to his helmet while performing his hit Fire, and then stripping naked on stage. Brown was in solitary confinement for 4 days and then released.

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4: It's 3 o'clock.
5: Jurors are deliberating for a sixth day in Massachusetts in the Lindsey Clancy murder trial. The jury told the judge yesterday that they were still deadlocked, leading him to issue them a Tui Rodriguez charge. It pushes jurors to re-examine their views and consider opposite perspectives without compromising their core convictions. Vice President J.D. Vance is hosting the first White House briefing held since July 23rd. Today, he was asked if the Trump administration should be blamed for rising gas prices, leading Vance to point the finger at Iran for shooting at oil tankers in the Strait of Hormuz.
6: The reason gas prices are so high right now is because the Iranians are shooting at commercial shipping. Even, by the way, when they signed an agreement that said, we're going to stop shooting at commercial shipping, they almost immediately went back to shooting at commercial shipping.
5: Vance added that U.S. gas prices are lower than the rest of the world. The VP also said our European allies could do more to help deal with Iran. He said that U.S. naval patrols in the Strait have stopped a potential worldwide energy crisis. Stocks are surging on Wall Street. The Dow Jones Industrial Average has been up over 600 points at times. The S&P 500 and the NASDAQ have been up over 1% as well. Starbucks is bringing artificial intelligence behind the counter, Monica Nelson reports.
7: The coffee giant says it's rolling out a new AI-powered assistant for baristas using Microsoft Azure OpenAI technology. The tool is designed to help employees quickly find answers to questions about recipes, store operations, and equipment procedures. Starbucks says the goal is to simplify tasks, improve service, and allow workers to spend more time just helping customers. The AI assistant will be introduced in company-operated stores as part of the company's ongoing technology upgrade efforts. I'm Monica Nelson.
5: Spider-Man Brand New Day is expected to take first place at the box office for a sixth straight time. The fourth installment in the Tom Holland-led franchise is projected to make between $13 and $18 million this weekend. I'm Chris Coraggio.
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5: September is World Alzheimer's Month, which includes a campaign to raise awareness on Alzheimer's disease. Dr. Sandra Darling with the Cleveland Clinic says mild forgetfulness can be a normal part of aging, but memory lapses that impact daily life could be a sign to see a doctor. Alzheimer's symptoms often appear after the age of 65. More than 7 million Americans are living with the disease, according to the Alzheimer's Association. Actor Tim Curry's death certificate shows that he died of coronary artery disease. Mark Mayfield has more.
11: The news site People obtained documents from the Los Angeles County Department of Public Health that reveal a history of stroke and kidney cancer were among the contributing factors. However, those ailments didn't result in the underlying cause of death. The actor, who had roles in the Rocky Horror Picture Show and Clue, died August the 25th at his home at the age of 80. I'm Mark Mayfield.
5: In an era where 90% of Americans use the internet, communities in New York on Long Island are taking steps to try to get U.S. mail service. Andrew Whitman reports.
12: There's no snail mail in Glenwood Landing. That's a hamlet in Nassau County between Sea Cliff and Roslyn Harbor along Hempstead Harbor. Resident Jeremy Barth says decades of driving 15 minutes to the post office just to pick up his mail is decades too long. He did a one-man protest Wednesday outside that post office on behalf of the 1,400 residents of Glenwood Landing and others. The USPS says 18 Long Island communities have either no or partial home mail delivery.
5: A new study shows alcohol may increase the risk of dying from cancer. Researchers at Sylvester Comprehensive Cancer Center found annual alcohol-attributable cancer deaths spiked a little more than 11,000 in 1990 to 23,000 in 2023. The federal government used to recommend a limit of 2 drinks a day for men and 1 for women, but new guidance in January removed those limits and now says consume less alcohol for better overall health. I'm Chris Caraggio.
3: Highlands Emergency Rescue and Transport has launched a new East Tennessee service, providing emergency stabilization and air transport for injured or ill working canines. HART crews trained in Elizabethton, while a Greenville veterinary clinic is preparing to receive the animals around the clock. Domtar says its new Kingsport wastewater treatment system remains on schedule to start this fall. The mill recently completed a multi-day shutdown to install equipment. Project manager Tony Cleary says the system should be fully operating by the end of the year. A nonprofit has offered $170,000 for the former Sullivan West High School. The Sullivan Gardens Community Center wants to add a senior center, daycare, and expanded library. School officials have raised safety concerns because an elementary school sits behind the property. I'm Lisa Ruffin.
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15: John was a hardworking college student. 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Flipping through a magazine, he saw an item about mutual funds, something brand new to Wall Street. 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A mutual fund that invested in a cross-section of the market. 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Today, it's a giant. 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The Vanguard Group. Their massive Vanguard 500 index fund has billions in assets. Clearly, John deserves an A for effort. He made the grade in investing. With the Success Journal, I'm Chris Whitting.
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18: Welcome to Date the Word, where we connect today's date to God's Word with the hope that it becomes more memorable to you. And today's date is September the 3rd, or 9-3, and our verse for 9-3 comes from Daniel 9-3. Daniel 9-3 says, "Then I set my face toward the Lord God to make requests by prayer and supplications with fasting, sackcloth, and ashes." Daniel 9-3. Our verse tells of Daniel's approach to God as he prays. The words used describe humility. His face is toward the Lord as he is looking to the Lord. He needs the Lord. He has been fasting, which conveys a deep dependence on the Lord. And he is covered with sackcloth and ashes that convey he is poor of spirit. From Daniel 9:3, we have an excellent example for our approach to God in prayer.
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21: Hello, Tri-Cities. For tonight, partly cloudy skies with late-night smoky mountain fog and 68 degrees for the overnight temperature. Friday, partly sunny, humid, and isolated thunderstorms. 92 degrees for the daytime high. Clear skies Friday night with high humidity and an overnight low of 66 degrees. For Saturday, scattered thunderstorms. 89 degrees for the daytime high. Saturday night, partly cloudy and 66 degrees for the overnight low. 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
28: 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I'm Daryl Moody, reporting.
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0: NASCAR Legacy Motor Club has announced what we had previously told you, that John Hunter Nemechek will not return to the organization following this year. Legacy Motor Club in a statement saying that they made the decision to part ways with Nemechek. Nemechek also issuing a statement and expressed gratitude for the opportunity that was given and also sadness that it is coming to an end. NASCAR is getting set for a full weekend at Darlington with both the O'Reilly Auto Parts Series and the NASCAR Cup Series in action. Cup Series running on Sunday with the Cookout Southern 500. This is the first race of the chase. 16 drivers are still alive for a Cup Series championship. Those 16 drivers are Denny Hamlin, Ryan Blaney, Tyler Reddick, Ty Gibbs, Chase Briscoe, Christopher Bell, Kyle Larson, Chase Elliott, Joey Logano, Chris Buescher, Daniel Suarez, Carson Hocevar, William Byron, Bubba Wallace, Austin Cindric, and also Ryan Preece. A note from the NASCAR Cup Series at Chase Media Day. It sounds like Kyle Larson feels very confident about his chance for a championship, even though it's been 50 races since he has been victorious. Refreshing the world with Pepsi. 20-ounce Pepsi, 2 for $4.50 or 3 for $6. 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
10: Hello, Tri-Cities. For tonight, partly cloudy skies with late-night Smoky Mountain fog and 68 degrees for the overnight temperature. Friday, partly sunny, humid, and isolated thunderstorms. 92 degrees for the daytime high. Clear skies Friday night with high humidity and an overnight low of 66 degrees. For Saturday, scattered thunderstorms. 89 degrees for the daytime high. Saturday night, partly cloudy and 66 degrees for the overnight low. 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
15: Some encouraging news following last month's deadly Milligan cycling crash. Ballot Health says all 7 cyclists who were hospitalized after the Carter County crash have been released. Halen Ingdahl and Braden Rogers were killed in that crash. Driver John Benfield is due back in court September 9th. Johnson City has named Steve Nielsen as its planning director. Nielsen previously worked for the city for 20 years before becoming Morristown's community development director. East Tennessee State University is waiving its standard $25 undergraduate application fee for Tennessee residents through September 30th. The offer covers first-year and transfer students applying for fall 2027. 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I'm Lisa Ruckman.

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4: A new trailer is out for HBO's Harry Potter series.
5: Potter! Harry!
6: The House of Pudding basically decides our entire future. So, no pressure.
5: Gryffindor!
4: It stars Dominic McLaughlin as Harry, Alistair Stout as Ron Weasley, and Arabella Stanton as Hermione Granger. The first season will be based on J.K. Rowling's Harry Potter and the Philosopher's Stone. It follows three friends as they attend their first year at Hogwarts. It'll be released on Christmas. Lionel Richie is out of the hospital and he says he is feeling great. The 77-year-old singer checked himself into a hospital in St. Louis after a performance Saturday night where some say he appeared to be struggling toward the end of the show. Richie reportedly had cardiac tests done while he was in the ICU. And the puck stops here, here, here, here, here, and here on Prime Video. Six NHL teams, the Carolina Hurricanes, the Anaheim Ducks, the Columbus Blue Jackets, the Dallas Stars, and the Minnesota Wild, as well as the St. Louis Blues, will stream their in-market games that way. Prime Video already streams the Seattle Kraken's local games, as well as other teams' regional networks and Wednesday night national broadcasts in Canada. The NHL says it's adapting to changes in the media landscape, with the league taking over production and distribution of local games for some teams. That's entertainment. I'm Daria Albinger.
7: ABC Entertainment News.
8: Dolly Parton's amusement park, Dollywood, has announced all the ways that they'll be honoring their dreamer-in-chief. The park will add elements honoring their founder, including a waterfall and kiosks where guests can honor the country superstar. In 2027, Dollywood will also introduce Dream Maker, a new character inspired by Parton's imagination library.
5: Potter. Harry.
8: HBO Max has released a new look at its upcoming series, Harry Potter and the Philosopher's Stone. The trailer gives fans a first look inside the Weasley's burrow and Hogwarts' Great Hall. The series starts streaming this Christmas.
9: What do you really want?
8: Netflix has also released a new teaser. The streamer shared the first look at Danny Boyle's new film, Ink, starring The Crown's Claire Foy and Guy Pearce. The new film comes to select theaters on December 11th before streaming on Netflix on January 8th. Michelle Franzen, ABC News.
10: This is a Bloomberg Money Minute. Stocks are advancing today on the suggestion that the Federal Reserve might not have to raise interest rates at its next meeting. The latest snapshot of planned U.S. job cuts adding to evidence that companies remain reluctant to cut headcount. Layoff announcements falling in the first 8 months of this year to the lowest level in 4 years. This according to the latest results from the outplacement firm Challenger Gray and Christmas. Well, investors are now waiting for tomorrow. That's when we're going to get the monthly payroll report from the Labor Department. The biggest part of the U.S. economy, that's the services sector, expanding in August by the most in 6 months, is seeing strong demand and a pickup in business activity. And Petco shares barking higher, ticker symbol WOOF. The pet supply company earnings forecast for the third quarter beating the average analyst estimate. And the global sports business poised to generate more than $3 trillion in revenue this year. That's up almost 7% versus 2025. I'm John Tucker, Bloomberg Radio.
11: 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Here's Chris Whitting.
12: Helen Mitchell came to America from her native Australia. Helen was a singer who was so talented, she soon found work performing at the opera. People said that Helen was the toast of the town, but Helen didn't want to be a fat lady. So, she was

0: for Melba Toast. Helen also loved rich desserts and lent her name to one, Peach Melba. Being famous helped Helen earn lots and lots of bread. With the Success Journal, I'm Chris Whitting.
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3: Darling Jones applied for a Revolutionary War pension while living in Washington County, Tennessee, about 50 years after America gained its independence. He was born in North Carolina in 1764 and moved to what is now Upper East Tennessee at an early age. As a teenager, Darling enlisted in Captain Landon Carter's company, serving under Isaac Shelby to fight the British and their allies. He later participated in John Sevier's Cherokee campaigns. Although there is a tradition that Jones fired the shot that killed Major Ferguson at Kings Mountain, he did not mention being present at the battle on his pension application. Darling and his wife Nancy lived in a cabin near the Clinchfield Railway and the Asbury Bridge, which was later moved to the Girl Scout camp on Oakland Avenue in Johnson City. His final resting place is a nearby forgotten cemetery off Clinchfield Street in Johnson City. 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
7: Jurors remain in deliberations in the Lindsey Clancy murder trial in Massachusetts. Yesterday, the jury told the judge that they were still deadlocked, leading him to issue them a Tui Rodriguez charge, which urges jurors to re-examine their views and consider opposing perspectives without compromising their core convictions. The order is seen as a last resort before a judge may declare a mistrial. Clancy admits to strangling her three young children in 2023, but pleaded not guilty to three counts of first-degree murder by reason of insanity. Vice President J.D. Vance won't say if the U.S. has plans to help the Iranian people overthrow the Islamic regime. He hosted the White House press briefing today and was pressed on recent comments from President Trump, where he encouraged the Iranian people to rise up and said that he's not going to advertise what the United States is doing with Iran from a podium, and added that everything is on the table when it comes to Iran. The vice president said that any comments he could make would interfere with Trump's decision space when it comes to Iran. I'm Chris Karaj.

0: Yeah.
1: With a LiveWire community focus, I'm Daryl Moody. 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
2: So that is a really fun event. We launched it last year. We had like 50 people participate. This year we're doing it Monday, October 5th at 6 o'clock in the evening in Abingdon, Virginia at the Meadows Sportsplex.
1: Director of Development, Sylvia Crum.
2: It's a four-miler walk-run. 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
1: For more details on Barn to Run, visit asdevelop.org. I'm Daryl Moody, reporting.
3: Highlands Emergency Rescue and Transport has launched a new East Tennessee service, providing emergency stabilization and air transport for injured or ill working canines. HART crews trained in Elizabethton, while a Greenville veterinary clinic is preparing to receive the animals around the clock. Domtar says its new Kingsport wastewater treatment system remains on schedule to start this fall. The mill recently completed a multi-day shutdown to install equipment. Project manager Tony Cleary says the system should be fully operating by the end of the year. A nonprofit has offered $170,000 for the former Sullivan West High School. The Sullivan Gardens Community Center wants to add a senior center, daycare, and expanded library. School officials have raised safety concerns because an elementary school sits behind the property. I'm Lisa Ruffin.
4: You want to teach your kids patience? You want to teach your kids stick-to-itiveness? Put a model together. Hi, Mike Austin here with today's Radio Dad Minute. I had the opportunity to chat with the president and CEO of Carrera Slot Cars and Revell Models. Now, these are those plastic models that we used to put together as kids. Frank Thiessen, he told me that if you sit with your kids and you have to put a slot car set together and then you race it, right? Or you customize the car or even get a Revell model and you put those pieces together, you follow the instructions. Well, you can't help but do anything but be patient, and you're doing it together.
5: Yeah, it's all basically hidden in a play experience. You do that together. And at one point, hopefully, when that kid is grown up, we'll remember it. My dad did sit down with me and spend that time with me and explained it. And we had a lot of fun together.
4: Yeah, get a Revell model and put them together, teaching patience and creating memories. I'm Mike Austin, the Radio Dad.
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8: And this means AI systems that are smarter than all of humanity combined.
7: Malo Borgon is the CEO of the Machine Intelligence Research Institute. He says a technology like that could be directed at some of the world's most complex problems.
8: So if we could get it right, we could have an era of untold prosperity where most of the world's problems could kind of be addressed.
7: But on the other hand,
8: something like that, if we lost control of it, could literally result in human extinction.
7: Borgon says that's why, in spite of competitive pressures both at home and abroad, some are now advocating for governments to step on the brakes.
8: To actually slow down the pace of progress, to stop pushing towards these powerful systems until we can actually figure out what the heck we're doing here and how they even work and how we could build something that powerful safely.
7: With Tech Trends, I'm Mike Dubusky, ABC News.
0: Checkup on Health with Chris Whitting.
9: Did you know that half of thermal paper receipts that you get in your day-to-day transactions may contain the hormone-disrupting chemical BPA? Erica Schroeder, a scientist at the Washington Toxics Coalition, also found disturbing amounts of the chemical on dollar bills.
10: We thought if it was used in receipts, it could very likely rub off onto money. And we found BPA in 95% of the bills that we tested.
9: Dr. Schroeder says it's nearly impossible to know whether a particular receipt contains BPA.
10: If it's thermal paper, which is generally relatively thin and shiny, then it could very well contain BPA and you should take precautions. We recommend that people refuse a receipt if they can. You know, if you're paying just for a cup of coffee or something simple like that, you can just say no receipt, thanks. You can also store them separately from your money in your wallet so that they're not in a place where you're constantly in and out of. And of course, make sure that young children aren't handling receipts.
9: With Checkup on Health, I'm Chris Whitting.
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14: Hello, Tri-Cities. For tonight, partly cloudy skies with late-night smoky mountain fog and 68 degrees for the overnight temperature. Friday, partly sunny, humid, and isolated thunderstorms. 92 degrees for the daytime high. Clear skies Friday night with high humidity and an overnight low of 66 degrees. For Saturday, scattered thunderstorms. 89 degrees for the daytime high. Saturday night, partly cloudy and 66 degrees for the overnight low. 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
23: Okay, if worries are keeping you up at night, here are two solutions to help you sleep. First, switch up your nighttime rituals. Psychologist Dr. Stephanie Silbermans says having sleep rituals can be a good thing because they help calm us down. But when you get fixated on those rituals, they become a source of stress and a crutch. Instead, have a bunch of routines you can turn to. So if one ritual stops working, you can move on to another. Another sleep solution? You may have heard that when you can't sleep, to get out of bed and do something boring to lull you back to sleep. Well, psychologist Dr. Joshua Tal says it's better to do something a little engaging, like working on a puzzle, because boring activities allow our mind to wander, and that can lead to rumination. But when you do something a little challenging, it tires out your brain, and you'll fall asleep. I'm John Tesh with today's Intelligence for Your Life Minute.
1: Some encouraging news following last month's deadly Milligan's cycling crash. Ballot Health says all seven cyclists who were hospitalized after the Carter County crash have been released. Halen Ingdahl and Braden Rogers were killed in that crash. Driver John Benfield is due back in court September 9th. Johnson City has named Steve Nielsen as its planning director. Nielsen previously worked for the city for 20 years before becoming Morristown's community development director. East Tennessee State University is waiving its standard $25 undergraduate application fee for Tennessee residents through September 30th. The offer covers first-year and transfer students applying for fall 2027. 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I'm Lisa Ruckman.
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26: 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The ETSU women's basketball team announcing their full non-conference schedule. Their season is going to open up on Tuesday, November 3rd. They're going to be at home against West Florida, and then their first road game will be on Thursday, November 5th, when they travel to Clemson. Also in the month of November, they'll be home against Virginia Wise. They'll go to Elon. They'll be home against Coastal Carolina. They'll go to Gardner-Webb. They'll be home against Kennesaw State. They'll go to UNC Asheville, and they will also go to Louisville. As the calendar turns to December, they'll play at Radford. They're home against Morehead State. They go to Southern Indiana, home against Charleston Southern. Right before Christmas, they play Charlotte at home. And then after Christmas, they'll play home games against Tennessee Tech before they are set to open up at SoCon play in the new year. ETSU football continuing to get set for their game against Tusculum. That's going to be coming up on Saturday as ETSU looks for their first win of the year. Tennessee football on Saturday, they are set to match up against Furman. Unleash the Beast, 16-ounce Monster Energy, 2 for $5.50. 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
0: Just because the grass is growing slower this time of the year doesn't mean you should park your mower, especially if it's equipped with a bagger. If it is, it can be your best ally in the war against leaves. The same vacuuming action that picks up cut grass will suck up those leaves, and pushing a mower around the yard is a lot less work than raking. Lowering the deck on your mower a notch or two will also help maximize its vacuum effect. Just be careful not to go so low that you scalp the grass. The mower blade also mulches the leaves into smaller pieces, so if you're bagging them, you'll go through a lot fewer bags. If you plan to compost the leaves, you've already given yourself a head start on that process. I'm Danny Lippert with Tip for Today's Homeowner.

0: soldiers to wield the sword of the Lord and Gideon. Amen. Reverend Samuel Doak, 1780. This is how Doak's prayer ended when he rallied the Overmountain men at Sycamore Shoals to march over the mountain in search of Major Ferguson's army. When the Declaration of Independence was being crafted a few years earlier, Doak was finishing college, and in 1778, he headed south out of Virginia to be a circuit rider preacher. As he rode into Sullivan County, he quickly realized the frontier people were hungry for the good news. With his horse as his pulpit and the trees as a sanctuary, Samuel Doak delivered the first Presbyterian sermon west of the Appalachians. He went on to found several Presbyterian churches, as well as the first college in what would become Tennessee. Happy 250, America.
1: Is the housing market at an inflection point? The Census Bureau reports sales of new single-family homes plunged by more than 10% in July. Sales were down even though prices were down by nearly 3%. That may suggest affordability is still a major issue for buyers. Gas prices, electric bills, food prices, they're all taking a toll. The Conference Board's Consumer Confidence Index declined 0.8 points in August to 89.4, down from 90.2 in July. It marked the second consecutive monthly decline, according to the August Consumer Confidence Survey. Your boss may be watching you more closely than you think. A Government Accountability Office report concludes that employers across a range of industries are increasingly using digital surveillance, including cameras and microphones. The report said the practice increased significantly during COVID. I'm Mark Huffman. Learn more at consumeraffairs.com.
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3: Hello, Tri-Cities. For tonight, partly cloudy skies with late-night smoky mountain fog and 68 degrees for the overnight temperature. Friday, partly sunny, humid, and isolated thunderstorms. 92 degrees for the daytime high. Clear skies Friday night with high humidity and an overnight low of 66 degrees. For Saturday, scattered thunderstorms. 89 degrees for the daytime high. Saturday night, partly cloudy and 66 degrees for the overnight low. 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I'm Maria True.
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6: This is a Bloomberg Money Minute. Stocks rising and bond yields are falling as Federal Reserve Governor Christopher Waller said he'd be willing to support holding interest rates steady if price pressures continue to show signs of easing. Federal Reserve officials are going to meet again September 15th after leaving interest rates steady for five straight meetings. OpenAI, Anthropic, and SpaceX AI were hit by outages today. This according to user reports and company status pages. This disrupted customers of three of the leading U.S. AI model makers. The U.S. Treasury Department has escalated an effort to strip schools, including universities, of their special tax-exempt status if they consider race in admissions, scholarships, or other areas. It's a potential blow to the financial stability of hundreds of educational institutions. And big changes coming to Volkswagen. The board there has approved a comprehensive restructuring plan aimed at making the car maker more efficient and competitive. I'm John Tucker, Bloomberg Radio.
7: A better life with Dr. Sanjay Gupta.
8: Whenever a health fix goes viral, it is worth investigating what the science says. A recent trend making the rounds is that taking a combination of over-the-counter allergy medications along with an antacid can help with hot flashes and other symptoms associated with menopause. Does it work? Well, CNN wellness contributor Dr. Lena Wen looked into it, and the short answer is, we don't really know. There's a theory involving histamine, but menopause symptoms are mostly driven by changing estrogen levels, and there are no solid clinical trials showing these drugs actually help. The concern, Wen says, is that leaning on an unproven fix can keep women from treatments we know do work, like hormone therapy. So, if your symptoms are disrupting your life, don't settle for a social media hack. Talk to your doctor about the proven options. I'm Dr. Sanjay Gupta, helping you live a better life.
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18: The Wall Street Journal reports that American startups are delivering sodium-ion batteries at a meaningful commercial scale, made from abundant materials including salt, iron, and steel. Unlike lithium-ion batteries, these cells avoid critical minerals controlled by China, cost less, and carry a lower fire risk. Energy startup Peak Energy is targeting grid storage and data centers, while Enlight Energy says its non-flammable design lets cells sit closer together. The trade-off is weight. Sodium cannot match lithium's energy density for electric vehicles, but for stationary storage, America may finally have a safer domestic alternative ready to scale. 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
6: It's 4 o'clock.
7: The judge in the Lindsey Clancy triple murder case is sending the jury back to deliberate once again. Today, the jury handed the judge another note, leading the judge to clarify to the jury the definition of reasonable doubt. Clancy's lawyer claims the issue surrounds a single juror and pushed the judge to have that juror dismissed, but the judge refused. The jury has been deliberating for 6 days now and told the judge twice that they were deadlocked. Yesterday, the judge invoked a rule meant to help the jury reach a decision in a last-ditch effort to avoid a mistrial. Clancy has admitted to killing her three children in 2023, but pleaded not guilty by reason of insanity. Vice President J.D. Vance won't say if the U.S. has plans to help the Iranian people overthrow the Islamic regime. He hosted the White House press briefing today and was pressed on recent comments from President Trump where he encouraged the Iranian people to rise up.
8: There are a lot of course, additional tools that we have at our disposal. Some of those the president will use and some of them he won't.
7: Vance said that he's not going to advertise what the U.S. is doing with Iran from a podium and added that everything is on the table when it comes to Iran. The vice president said that any comments he could make would interfere with Trump's decision space when it comes to Iran. This Labor Day weekend, gasoline could be at its highest price for the holiday on record, NBC's Tom Costello reports.
9: Compared to last year, an estimated round-trip drive from L.A. to Vegas up 25%. Columbus to Chicago, nearly 20% higher. Savannah to Orlando, nearly 32% increase. And that's without factoring in the cost of food and a place to stay.
7: Heading into the holiday weekend, AAA reports the gas prices are indeed continuing to rise. The average nationwide price for a gallon of regular is now at $4.14. That compares with $3.19 a gallon this time last year. The Labor Day holiday travel period began today. For those driving, the biggest travel rush will be this evening and during the day tomorrow. I'm Chris Caraggio.
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7: The FBI is investigating a data breach that may have exposed millions of U.S. driver's licenses. Tammy Trujillo has details.
13: On Wednesday, the Bureau said it was looking into a new report about a site on the dark web that's selling digital scans of millions of driver's licenses from people in the U.S. and Canada. It said it couldn't comment on the report due to the ongoing nature of the investigation. The independent journalist who wrote the report says he was alerted to the site after it was advertised on a Russian cybercrime forum, with his own driver's license being offered as a free sample.
7: Private companies added fewer than expected jobs in August, according to payroll processor ADP. Numbers out yesterday showed 38,000 jobs were added, below the 47,000 markets predicted. It was the smallest gain since January and down from an upwardly revised 46,000 in July. Most of the new jobs were in healthcare, while manufacturing lost 17,000 jobs. President Trump said he's happy Prince Harry and Meghan Markle left the U.S. and returned to the U.K. More from Mark Mayfield.
14: Trump spoke to reporters on Wednesday.
15: I thought they treated the royal family with great disrespect. I didn't like it.
1: While asked about their recent departure, the president said in the Oval Office on Wednesday that he was happy about it, adding he was not a fan. Trump went on to say that if he was the royal family, he would not have taken them back, singling out Markle. Trump said he didn't like the way she acted and she was terribly disrespectful to the Queen and to King Charles.
7: A magazine that's been published for over 200 years is stopping its print edition. The Saturday Evening Post has been in publication since 1821 and is legendary for its iconic cover illustrations by Norman Rockwell. This week, the publisher of the Post issued a letter to its subscribers saying the magazine's January issue will be its last printed edition and that future issues will be online only. The decision to stop printing was due to rising production costs, declining advertising revenue, and shifting reader habits. The archives of the Post, including the Rockwell images, will be preserved online. I'm Chris Caraggio.
2: Highlands Emergency Rescue and Transport has launched a new East Tennessee service, providing emergency stabilization and air transport for injured or ill working canines. HART crews trained in Elizabethton, while a Greenville veterinary clinic is preparing to receive the animals around the clock. Domtar says its new Kingsport wastewater treatment system remains on schedule to start this fall. The mill recently completed a multi-day shutdown to install equipment. Project manager Tony Cleary says the system should be fully operating by the end of the year. A nonprofit has offered $170,000 for the former Sullivan West High School. The Sullivan Gardens Community Center wants to add a senior center, daycare, and expanded library. School officials have raised safety concerns because an elementary school sits behind the property. I'm Lisa Ruffin.
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23: Hey Bible readers, I'm Tara Lee Cobble, and I'm your host for The God Shot. In the beginning was the Word, and the Word was with God, and the Word was God. He was in the beginning with God. John 1:1-2. This passage in the book of John is talking to us about who Jesus is. One of his names in Scripture is the Word. So John is letting us know that Jesus didn't just start existing in a manger in Bethlehem. He has existed all along. That's because Jesus is God. He wasn't created by the Father. He has always been. The three persons of the Trinity, Father, Son, and Spirit, have always existed in perfect unity. They're eternally united and eternally distinct. When John says, the Word was with God and the Word was God, he shows us the unity and the distinction. It can be challenging to try to understand the Trinity, but verses like this help us to see a little bit more about God. And the more we learn about Him, the more we'll see that He's where the joy is.
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4: 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For tonight, partly cloudy skies with late night smoky mountain fog and 68 degrees for the overnight temperature. Friday, partly sunny, humid, and isolated thunderstorms. 92 degrees for the daytime high. Clear skies Friday night with high humidity and an overnight low of 66 degrees. For Saturday, scattered thunderstorms. 89 degrees for the daytime high. Saturday night, partly cloudy and 66 degrees for the overnight low. 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
1: 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College football Saturday, the season opener for Tennessee, as they'll host Furman at Neyland Stadium. Brandon Faison will get the start at quarterback, the true freshman winning the camp battle over George McIntyre. Tennessee enters the season ranked 20th in the AP preseason poll. They will play without linebacker Arion Carter, who's suffering a one-game suspension. ETSU will host Tusculum Saturday in Johnson City. Buccaneers fell to Campbell in week 0, 49-37. Mason Mims had two touchdown passes in the loss. NFL, the Titans will begin the season on September 13th at home at Nissan Stadium when they take on the New York Jets. Robert Saleh, the new head coach, after the Titans parted ways with Brian Callahan last year, going 3-14, finishing under interim coach Mike McCoy. Cam Ward back at quarterback his second season, and the receiving core features veteran Calvin Ridley as well as first-round draft pick Carnell Tate. The NASCAR Cup Series will be running the Cookout Southern 500 Sunday night at Darlington, and this begins the 10-race playoff. 16 drivers are in the postseason, led by Denny Hamlin, the number one seed. There will be no eliminations. All 16 drivers will compete in the 10 playoff races for points. The driver with the most points will be crowned champion. Don't start your morning hungry. Quick Stop sausage biscuits, 2 for $3. 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
8: 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Today's quote was submitted by Robert. Ray Bradbury said in Fahrenheit 451, "Stuff your eyes with wonder," he said. "Live as if you drop dead in 10 seconds. See the world. It's more fantastic than any dream made or paid for in factories." What a vivid quote. It reminds me of a conversation I had recently. A friend had dropped his cell phone and cracked the screen. Everything still worked, but the corner of the screen where it landed was the top right corner. That's where the battery life indicator is located, so he never knows how much battery life is left on his phone. He said that he needs to be close to a charger later in the day, and he said he cuts his call short in the middle of the day. And he said he conserves his energy by scrolling a whole lot less during the day now. I was thinking I might actually benefit from such a crack on my phone screen. The motivation
9: needed. This has been the Motivation Minute. I'm John Small. Thanks for listening. Your favorite motivational quotes can be submitted for upcoming programs at motivationminute.org. It only takes a minute to
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12: Hello, Tri-Cities. For tonight, partly cloudy skies with late night smoky mountain fog and 68 degrees for the overnight temperature. Friday, partly sunny, humid, and isolated thunderstorms. 92 degrees for the daytime high. Clear skies Friday night with high humidity and an overnight low of 66 degrees. For Saturday, scattered thunderstorms. 89 degrees for the daytime high. Saturday night, partly cloudy and 66 degrees for the overnight low. 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
15: Some encouraging news following last month's deadly Milligan cycling crash. Ballot Health says all 7 cyclists who are hospitalized after the Carter County crash have been released. Halen Ingdahl and Braden Rogers were killed in that crash. Driver John Benfield is due back in court September 9th. Johnson City has named Steve Nielsen as its planning director. Nielsen previously worked for the city for 20 years before becoming Morristown's community development director. East Tennessee State University is waiving its standard $25 undergraduate application fee for Tennessee residents through September 30th. The offer covers first-year and transfer students applying for fall 2027. 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I'm Lisa Ruckman.
16: A.R. Brown was an entrepreneur, civic leader, devout religious man, and patent holder. He was born in Knox County in 1863 and was orphaned soon after. He married Tuppy Burleson of Plumtree, North Carolina, and in 1884 they moved to Irwin and bought what is now known as the A.R. Brown House. It is said to be a fine representation of a folk Victorian house and went on to have the first indoor bathroom in Irwin. Brown opened a hardware and mercantile store, A.R. Brown and Company. He organized and was president of the First National Bank of Irwin, served as president of Irwin Cemetery Company, Irwin Inn Corporation, founded Unica Academy, as well as the public water system and telephone company. He held a patent for a specialized storage unit widely sold to hardware stores. Brown was also an alderman and mayor in Irwin. Jet Broadcasting honors men who made our town great on our 150th anniversary.
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17: 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The Undersecretary for Farm Production and Conservation at the USDA, Richard Fordyce, says the agency is giving farmers more time to apply for the Supplemental Disaster Relief Program.
4: whether it was SDRP1, SDRP2, or the quality piece of this program, we're extending the deadline out to September 30.
17: This particular program applies to crop, tree, bush, and vine losses for the 2023 and 2024 crop years. Fordyce says it turns out that qualifying a loss is a little harder to document than initially thought.
4: We've been working with producers on the quality-related component of SDRP for quite a while. 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We've been able to communicate with producers. The ability to be able to relax some of the qualifications for documentation to prove up the quality claim is something that we've worked on.
17: There's a link to the USDA's webpage about the SDRP on the show info page at NorthShoreProductions.com. That's Farm to Fork. I'm Darrell Anderson.
5: This is a Bloomberg Money Minute. Stocks rising and bond yields are falling as Federal Reserve Governor Christopher Waller said he'd be willing to support holding interest rates steady if price pressures continue to show signs of easing. Federal Reserve officials are going to meet again September 15th after leaving interest rates steady for five straight meetings. OpenAI, Anthropic, and SpaceX AI were hit by outages today. This according to user reports and company status pages. This disrupted customers of three of the leading U.S. AI model makers. The U.S. Treasury Department has escalated an effort to strip schools, including universities, of their special tax-exempt status if they consider race in admissions, scholarships, or other areas. It's a potential blow to the financial stability of hundreds of educational institutions. And big changes coming to Volkswagen. The board there has approved a comprehensive restructuring plan aimed at making the carmaker more efficient and competitive. I'm John Tucker, Bloomberg Radio.
19: 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You want to take your divots ahead of the ball. Stick a tee several inches outside, but even with the back of the ball. 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So remember, to help make solid contact to get proper ball flight, make sure your divots are ahead of your ball, and you'll be ahead of the game.

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1: 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It stood among the most attractive buildings in any of the state. This is how a reporter described the Limestone Depot in 1888. You can still see the ruins of this depot as part of the railroad Appalachian road trip. Starting around 1855, trains became popular for passengers in addition to transport of goods. Small depots were built to accommodate rural towns. One such depot stood in Chucky. Fullen's Depot, later called Chucky Depot, was built in the late 1800s and burned in 1905. A new depot was built a year later and had two public waiting rooms, a ticket window, and a freight warehouse. 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It is the perfect place to learn more about railroad history, and it's free. 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
11: The jury in the Lindsey Clancy triple murder case will be back to deliberate tomorrow. The judge dismissed them after an eventful day that saw the judge clarify to the jury the definition of reasonable doubt. Afterwards, Clancy's lawyer claims the issue surrounds a single juror and pushed the judge to have that juror dismissed, but the judge refused. Yesterday, the judge invoked a rule meant to help the jury reach a decision in a last-ditch effort to avoid a mistrial. Clancy has admitted to killing her three children in 2023, but pleaded not guilty by reason of insanity. The prosecution alleges that the murders were premeditated. Americans are beginning their Labor Day holiday weekend travel. This evening and tomorrow are expected to be the busiest times on the road, according to analytics company INRIX. Airports will also be extremely busy, with the TSA expecting to screen more than 17 million people between today and Wednesday. According to AAA, the most popular destinations include Seattle, Orlando, Florida, Boston, Denver, and New York City. I'm Chris Caraggio.
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0: you in touch with somebody to have your girl become a Girl Scout. Troops are forming all the time. You can even join as an individual member. If being in a troop doesn't work for you and your family, you can participate as an individual girl and still do programs with other girls. You don't have to belong to a troop.
1: I'm Daryl Moody, reporting.
2: Highlands Emergency Rescue and Transport has launched a new East Tennessee service, providing emergency stabilization and air transport for injured or ill working canines. HART crews trained in Elizabethton, while a Greenville veterinary clinic is preparing to receive the animals around the clock. Domtar says its new Kingsport wastewater treatment system remains on schedule to start this fall. The mill recently completed a multi-day shutdown to install equipment. Project manager Tony Cleary says the system should be fully operating by the end of the year. A nonprofit has offered $170,000 for the former Sullivan West High School. The Sullivan Gardens Community Center wants to add a senior center, daycare, and expanded library. School officials have raised safety concerns because an elementary school sits behind the property. I'm Lisa Ruffin.
3: Are you even using that college degree you worked so hard to get? Hi, it's Mike Austin with today's Radio Dad Minute. David Cathy is a hiring expert, a headhunter, a recruiter. He says a lot of the people that he places have a college degree that doesn't work for them.
4: So you graduated with a degree in a specific area, and you ended up doing something completely different because your eyes were really opened once you got into the real world and you started seeing other people do things and going, oh, wow, I didn't even know that was a career. And you start applying yourself to something because you're more passionate about that.
3: David really wants to encourage us dads to sit down and really kind of guide along and maybe help our kids learn from our mistakes.
4: As a parent, I think you really have to sit down with your kids and understand what they're good at, what their career aspirations are, and it modifies as you go throughout your life.
3: Yep, as always, you got to have that conversation there, Dad. I'm Mike Austin, the Radio Dad.
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6: It's your country, Daily Dirt. During Ella Langley's two sold-out shows at Auburn University, she took time to honor one of the people who helped launch her music career, her former teacher and mentor, Maury Coach Pop Popwell. He gave her first guitar when she moved to Nashville to chase her country dreams, so she decided to return the favor with a custom guitar as a thank you for his support. Coach Pop has been teaching for 57 years, but Ella's probably the first student with a number one hit for 20 weeks. Darius Rucker set to release a new single called I Believe. The track is centered on hope, perseverance, and holding on to faith during difficult times. He describes it as a love letter to America. It's out on Friday. Dolly Parton's estate is planning events in honor of her life. Dolly Fest, a celebration of a lifetime, will take place in Nashville and London on two currently unnamed weekends in 2027. Dolly reportedly did not want a traditional public memorial, so these serve as a way for fans to celebrate her. It was originally planned as a multi-artist event in Nashville intended to feature Dolly as a performer and host. It's your Country Daily Dirt. I'm Brooke Summers.
7: Mitch Anthony here with today's Daily Dose. Martial arts expert and actor Chuck Norris, in his book The Secret Power Within, writes about how he handled a potential violent confrontation. He was in a small Texas bar having a beer in the corner booth. A large man walked up and told Norris that this was his booth. Norris didn't like his tone or his implicit threat, but he said nothing and moved to another booth. The big fella started coming toward him again. Here it comes, Norris thought, a local tough guy out to make a name for himself by taking on Chuck Norris. When the man arrived at the new booth, he said, you're Chuck Norris. Norris nodded, yes. You could have whipped me back there. Why didn't you do it? What would it have proved? Norris asked. The man thought it over for a moment and then offered his hand. No hard feelings, he asked. None, Norris replied, and then shook his hand. Norris writes, not only did I avoid a confrontation, but I made a friend. I won by losing. So often we think we must conquer to win, overwhelm or overcome another human being. But sometimes, like Norris, we can simply win by losing. 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
9: Hello, Tri-Cities. For tonight, partly cloudy skies with late night smoky mountain fog and 68 degrees for the overnight temperature. Friday, partly sunny, humid, and isolated thunderstorms. 92 degrees for the daytime high. Clear skies Friday night with high humidity and an overnight low of 66 degrees. For Saturday, scattered thunderstorms. 89 degrees for the daytime high. Saturday night, partly cloudy and 66 degrees for the overnight low. 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
16: A one-year-old cat who has been renamed Leonardo da Vinci has been sneaking into neighbors' homes to rob them. 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
2: Some encouraging news following last month's deadly Milligan cycling crash. Ballot Health says all seven cyclists who were hospitalized after the Carter County crash have been released. Halen Ingdahl and Braden Rogers were killed in that crash. Driver John Benfield is due back in court September 9th. Johnson City has named Steve Nielsen as its planning director. Nielsen previously worked for the city for 20 years before becoming Morristown's community development director. East Tennessee State University is waiving its standard $25 undergraduate application fee for Tennessee residents through September 30th. The offer covers first-year and transfer students applying for fall 2027. 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I'm Lisa Ruckman.
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19: 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I'm Michael Emerson. You've probably never heard his name, and that's unfortunate. Edward Fitzgerald Beale was born in Washington, D.C. in 1822. From naval officer to frontier scout to U.S. ambassador, he served five presidents from Andrew Jackson to U.S. Grant. One of his exploits included running 25 miles barefoot through rocks and cactus to bring relief to early Californians under attack by Mexican troops. In the 1850s, Beale also discovered a shorter and safer travel route from Arkansas to California still used today. You may recognize it as America's iconic highway, Route 66.
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21: From the Quick Stop Market Sports Desk, I'm Matt Pauley. The ETSU women's basketball team announcing their full non-conference schedule. Their season is going to open up on Tuesday, November 3rd. They're going to be at home against West Florida, and then their first road game will be on Thursday, November 5th, when they travel to Clemson. Also in the month of November, they'll be home against Virginia Wise. They'll go to Ian Elon. They'll be home against Coastal Carolina. They'll go to Gardner-Webb. They'll be home against Kennesaw State. They'll go to UNC Asheville, and they will also go to Louisville. As the calendar turns to December, they'll play at Radford. They're home against Morehead State. They go to Southern Indiana, home against Charleston Southern. Right before Christmas, they play Charlotte at home, and then after Christmas, they'll play home games against Tennessee Tech before they are set to open up at SoCon play in the new year. ETSU football continuing to get set for their game against Tusculum. That's going to be coming up on Saturday as ETSU looks for their first win of the year. Tennessee football on Saturday, they are set to match up against Furman. Unleash the Beast, 16-ounce Monster Energy, 2 for $5.50. 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
22: 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I'm just a dad like you. 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
23: President Teddy Roosevelt said we must do what we can with what we have where we are. Do you sometimes wonder what you would do with lottery winnings? Most people say they would help others, but would they? If they had that inclination, would they be doing what they can with what they have where they are already? You don't need a fortune to enrich others. Kind words cost nothing. They can mean the difference between people harming themselves, giving up on life, walking away from their family, or going back to alcohol and drugs. When people hear negativity, they become negative. When they hear positivity, well, they might become positive. You can't change the world alone. You need others to help do that. But acts of kindness can change one life at a time. Remember this, that the deeds you do reflect back onto you.
1: The first permanent settlements in what would become East Tennessee were the Watauga, Carter's Valley, Holston, and Nolichucky. The Nolichucky settlement was started in 1771 by Jacob Brown and a group of regulators when they set up tents on the riverbank. From this location, he conducted trade with the Cherokee. In 1772, he leased attractive ground from the Cherokee. They had always been friendly toward Brown, and legend has it that he was hunting with a chief one night, and the chief had a dream that Jacob gave him a gun and a dog. Indian custom said the dream must be fulfilled, so Brown gave him a gun and a dog. Jacob fabricated his own dream in which the chief gave him a large tract of land. The chief agreed and decided there would be no more dreams. Happy 250, America.
3: 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Recent research from Thorn found that nearly half of minors surveyed said they used an app, website, or online platform before they were old enough to meet its age requirement. Most apps simply ask the user to specify their date of birth and don't do much, if anything, to verify that information. But that's starting to change, as some companies start using biometric age assurance tools, such as a selfie, sometimes requiring ID. Age restrictions are usually in place for good reasons, but if you're a parent of a child who might be misrepresenting their age, Connect Safely Education Director Carrie Gallagher suggests,
4: be honest about the risks of being on apps that are above their age category. Explain what could happen and why they want to avoid those spaces.
3: More from Carrie and on the survey at connectsafely.org/radio. With the Connect Safely Report, I'm Larry Magid.
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25: Hello, Tri-Cities. For tonight, partly cloudy skies with late-night smoky mountain fog and 68 degrees for the overnight temperature. Friday, partly sunny, humid, and isolated thunderstorms. 92 degrees for the daytime high. Clear skies Friday night with high humidity and an overnight low of 66 degrees. For Saturday, scattered thunderstorms. 89 degrees for the daytime high. Saturday night, partly cloudy and 66 degrees for the overnight low. 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
28: This is a Bloomberg Money Minute. Wall Street shot higher today on easing worries about a possible rate hike from the Federal Reserve when it meets in less than 2 weeks. That's after a Fed governor said he'll consider leaving rates unchanged as long as inflation continues to ease. And at the close, all the major averages up between 1 and 1.5%, with the Dow up 624 points, the Nasdaq up 366, the S&P up 81. Shares of Tesla rising 5.5% ahead of the launch later today of its Cybercab, a driverless taxi, no foot pedals or steering wheel, at Tesla headquarters in Austin. Now, it's unclear if this means the Cybercab is ready for a wider rollout on city streets, picking up paying passengers as part of Tesla's robo-taxi business. And the IRS is proposing revoking tax-exempt statuses for colleges that consider race in admissions or scholarships, which the Trump administration considers discriminatory toward white applicants. Tom Busby, Bloomberg Radio.
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5: In 1919, a young Army officer led a convoy of trucks across the U.S. The journey took 2 months because the roads were practically non-existent. Trucks broke axles, sank into quagmires, and constantly stalled. Decades later, that man became President Dwight D. Eisenhower. He never forgot the misery of that cross-country trip. All this led to one of his signature acts as president, the Federal Highway Act of 1956. It changed the look and feel of the American landscape, and it stands as one of the largest public works projects in American history. Millions of us still use this massive interconnected highway system to this day. On that note, I'm James A. Brown, and as always, be well.
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18: I'm on the road again.
13: Alan Blind Owl Wilson, known for his distinctive vocals abetting the success of blues rock band Canned Heat, is found dead in a sleeping bag behind bandleader Bob Height's Topanga Canyon home. Wilson, whose death was by a barbiturate overdose, became a member of
19: the 27 Club.
20: 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I'm taking to bed!
13: Arthur Brown is arrested at the Palermo Pop 70 Festival after setting fire to his helmet while performing his hit Fire, and then stripping naked on stage. Brown was in solitary confinement for 4 days and then released.

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5: The jury in the Lindsey Clancy triple murder case will be back to deliberate tomorrow. The judge dismissed them after an eventful day today that saw the judge clarify to the jury the definition of reasonable doubt.
6: What I'm going to do is excuse you until tomorrow morning at 9 o'clock, and then I'll speak to you at that point tomorrow morning.
5: Clancy's lawyer claims the issue surrounds a single juror and pushed the judge to have that juror dismissed, but the judge refused. Yesterday, the judge invoked a rule meant to help the jury reach a decision in a last-ditch effort to avoid a mistrial. Clancy has admitted to killing her three children in 2023, but pleaded not guilty by reason of insanity. Wall Street is closing with stocks higher. It comes as investors have hopes that the Federal Reserve will leave interest rates unchanged later this month. At the closing bell, the Dow Jones added 624 points to 53,686. The S&P 500 gained 81 points and the NASDAQ rose 366 points. Drivers face the highest gas prices in years for the Labor Day weekend. AAA reports the national average for a gallon of regular is now $4.14. That's up 2 pennies from yesterday and 5 cents compared to a week ago. Fox News is parting ways with Maria Bartiromo.
7: A spokesperson said in a statement that Fox thanks Maria for her work over the past 12 and a half years and wished her well, but did not elaborate further. Bartiromo has been Fox Business Network's global markets editor since joining it in 2014. She hosted Mornings with Maria and Maria Bartiromo's Wall Street on Fox Business, while also anchoring Sunday Morning Futures, a business-focused show on Fox News Channel. Her departure is effective today.
5: Severe weather is forecast to reignite today for more than 50 million people across the Midwest, Ohio Valley, and Mid-Atlantic. A level 2 out of 5 risk of severe thunderstorms is covering major cities, including Milwaukee, Chicago, Detroit, Baltimore, and Washington, D.C. I'm Chris Caraggio.
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5: Energy Secretary Chris Wright says new energy deals with Venezuela could bring major benefits to Americans over the next 2 years, calling it a win all around.
16: What it's going to do is take resources that are underground, not helping anyone, and invest capital and money and technology and bring them to the surface to better the lives of Venezuelans, better supply energy to Americans.
5: Wright signed an agreement yesterday with acting Venezuelan President Delcy Rodriguez in Caracas alongside deals involving Chevron, ENI, and General Electric that could bring tens of billions of dollars in investment. Chevron plans to invest $7 billion and double its Venezuelan oil production over the next 5 years. Wright says increased Venezuelan oil production could flow to U.S. refineries and eventually help lower energy prices while also improving Venezuela's economy and power grid. The NAACP is launching a probe into a federal plan to monitor polling places in the midterms. The civil rights group says the Department of Justice plans to deploy over 1,000 personnel to polling places this November. The organization says it filed a Freedom of Information Act for a list of all jurisdictions where the department plans to send monitors. The NBA is imposing sweeping penalties against the LA Clippers and Kawhi Leonard for violating the league's salary cap circumvention rules. Sharon Reardon reports.
4: The league is stripping the Clippers of 5 first-round draft picks and fining team owner Steve Ballmer $30 million. Ballmer, team executive Lawrence Frank, and president Gillian Zucker are also being suspended. Leonard's being ordered to pay $700,000 in restitution for improper benefits the Clippers provided to his uncle and former business representative Dennis Robertson.
5: Lionel Richie is out of the hospital. According to People, he was released from a St. Louis hospital yesterday after he checked himself in following a performance on Saturday night. The 77-year-old singer reportedly underwent cardiac tests while in the intensive care unit. People says Richie's back home in Los Angeles and doing great. I'm Chris Caraggio.
12: Highlands Emergency Rescue and Transport has launched a new East Tennessee service, providing emergency stabilization and air transport for injured or ill working canines. HART crews trained in Elizabethton, while a Greenville veterinary clinic is preparing to receive the animals around the clock. Domtar says its new Kingsport wastewater treatment system remains on schedule to start this fall. The mill recently completed a multi-day shutdown to install equipment. Project manager Tony Cleary says the system should be fully operating by the end of the year. A nonprofit has offered $170,000 for the former Sullivan West High School. The Sullivan Gardens Community Center wants to add a senior center, daycare, and expanded library. School officials have raised safety concerns because an elementary school sits behind the property. I'm Lisa Ruffin.
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23: It's a disturbing trend. A growing number of cases of Alzheimer's disease diagnosed in patients under the age of 65. Dr. Gary Small is director of the Memory and Aging Research Center at UCLA.
24: We know that genetics only accounts for about a third of what determines our brain health as we age. 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
28: And today's date is September the 3rd, or 9-3, and our verse for 9-3 comes from Daniel 9-3. Daniel 9-3 says, "Then I set my face toward the Lord God to make requests by prayer and supplications with fasting, sackcloth, and ashes." Daniel 9-3. Our verse tells of Daniel's approach to God as he prays. The words used describe humility. His face is toward the Lord as he is looking to the Lord. He needs the Lord. He has been fasting, which conveys a deep dependence on the Lord. and he is covered with sackcloth and ashes that convey he is poor of spirit. From Daniel 9:3, we have an excellent example for our approach to God in prayer.
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2: Hello, Tri-Cities. For tonight, partly cloudy skies with late night smoky mountain fog and 68 degrees for the overnight temperature. Friday, partly sunny, humid, and isolated thunderstorms. 92 degrees for the daytime high. Clear skies Friday night with high humidity and an overnight low of 66 degrees. For Saturday, scattered thunderstorms. 89 degrees for the daytime high. Saturday night, partly cloudy and 66 degrees for the overnight low. 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
6: 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So when you think of pesto, most of the time we think of basil pesto. But what about mint and pistachio? What an interesting combination. Tell me how you put that together.
7: Yeah, so one of my favorite things to do is to just toy with flavor profiles and kind of riff on classics. And so I love an Italian classic basil pine nut pesto, but I mean, it's pretty similar methodology-wise to making pesto. You add your roasted nuts to a food processor. You add your fresh herbs. There's some garlic. I like using pomegranate molasses in this specifically because it adds this incredible bright tartness that's a tiny bit sweet, and it kind of plays with the Middle Eastern inspired flavors of mint and pistachios. There's a little bit of fresh green chilies in there for a bit of a kick, although if you're not into spicy food, you could omit that. And you basically just blend it up and you pour in some olive oil like you do with regular pesto, and you stream it in there until it emulsifies, and you get this kind of, I would say, like a thicker, richer pesto than your classic, like, looser version of pesto. Or you can use it with any roasted vegetable, honestly, or you can spread it on some toast.
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21: 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And they take the junior workers' direction. 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
4: From the Quick Stop Market Sports Desk. NFL, the Titans will begin the season on September 13th at home at Nissan Stadium when they take on the New York Jets. Robert Saleh, the new head coach, after the Titans parted ways with Brian Callahan last year, going 3-14, finishing under interim coach Mike McCoy. Cam Ward back at quarterback his second season, and the receiving core features veteran Calvin Ridley, as well as first-round draft pick Carnell Tate. The NASCAR Cup Series will be running the Cookout Southern 500 Sunday night at Darlington, and this begins the 10-race playoff. 16 drivers are in the postseason, led by Denny Hamlin, the number one seed. There will be no eliminations. All 16 drivers will compete in the 10 playoff races for points. The driver with the most points will be crowned champion. College football Saturday, the season opener for Tennessee, as they'll host Furman at Neyland Stadium. Brandon Faison will get the start at quarterback, the true freshman winning the camp battle over George McIntyre. Tennessee enters the season ranked 20th in the AP preseason poll. They will play without linebacker Arion Carter, who's suffering a one-game suspension. ETSU will host Tusculum Saturday in Johnson City. Buccaneers fell to Campbell in week 0, 49-37. Mason Mims had two touchdown passes in the loss. Unleash the Beast, 16-ounce Monster Energy, 2 for $5.50. Quick Stop, run in when you run out. 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
5: 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Gotta love it. 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
10: J.F. Tony was a merchant and civic leader and was bestowed the honorary title of Colonel. He was born in Carter County in 1857, right before the Civil War. His father died while in custody of the Confederates in 1864, leaving Tony fatherless at just 7 years of age. Frank began his career as a farmer at 10 years of age and became a merchant at 17 years of age, which led to his own business, J.F. Tony & Company in Irwin and Flag Pond in 1879. He married Fanny and had four children. Tony founded the first Irwin newspaper, The Magnet, in 1891. He was county and circuit court clerk of Unicoi County and was a representative in the state legislature. He was deputy collector of internal revenue during McKinley's administrations. He was a devout Baptist and Mason. For Irwin's 150th anniversary, we are remembering some of the people who made our town great.
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13: 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Are you aware that hearing loss has been linked to dementia, depression, social isolation, and more frequent hospitalizations? 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In addition, 50 million in the U.S. experience tinnitus, which can be debilitating. People with hearing loss tend to wait 7 years before seeking professional help. Of those individuals who would benefit from hearing aids, only 20% actually use them. Present-day hearing aids are much better than those just a few years ago. In fact, many of the new hearing aids have the capability of being adjusted by cell phones and also allowing phone calls to be answered directly through the hearing aids. If you think you have a hearing loss or have older hearing aids, contact Dr. Schumacher and Associates Audiologists at 717-HEAR or 928-5771.
14: That's 717 here or 928-5771.
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16: Hello, Tri-Cities. For tonight, partly cloudy skies with late night smoky mountain fog and 68 degrees for the overnight temperature. Friday, partly sunny, humid, and isolated thunderstorms. 92 degrees for the daytime high. Clear skies Friday night with high humidity and an overnight low of 66 degrees. For Saturday, scattered thunderstorms. 89 degrees for the daytime high. Saturday night, partly cloudy and 66 degrees for the overnight low. 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
18: Some encouraging news following last month's deadly Milligan cycling crash. Ballot Health says all 7 cyclists who were hospitalized after the Carter County crash have been released. Halen Ingdahl and Braden Rogers were killed in that crash. Driver John Benfield is due back in court September 9th. Johnson City has named Steve Nielsen as its planning director. Nielsen previously worked for the city for 20 years before becoming Morristown's community development director. East Tennessee State University is waiving its standard $25 undergraduate application fee for Tennessee residents through September 30th. The offer covers first-year and transfer students applying for fall 2027. Applicants can use the code TNFREEAP27. I'm Lisa Ruckman.
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26: 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Harry?
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24: It stars Dominic McLaughlin as Harry, Alistair Stout as Ron Weasley, and Arabella Stanton as Hermione Granger. The first season will be based on J.K. Rowling's Harry Potter and the Philosopher's Stone. It follows three friends as they attend their first year at Hogwarts. It'll be released on Christmas. Richie is out of the hospital and he says he is feeling great. The 77-year-old singer checked himself into a hospital in St. Louis after a performance Saturday night where some say he appeared to be struggling toward the end of the show. Richie reportedly had cardiac tests done while he was in the ICU. And the puck stops here, here, here, here, here, and here on Prime Video. 6 NHL teams, the Carolina Hurricanes, the Anaheim Ducks, the Columbus Blue Jackets, the Dallas Stars, and the Minnesota Wild, as well as the St. Louis Blues, will stream their in-market games that way. Prime Video already streams the Seattle Kraken's local games, as well as other teams' regional networks and Wednesday night national broadcasts in Canada. The NHL says it's adapting to changes in the media landscape, with the league taking over production and distribution of local games for some teams. That's entertainment. I'm Daria Albinger.
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2: This is a Bloomberg Money Minute. Wall Street shot higher today on easing worries about a possible rate hike from the Federal Reserve when it meets in less than 2 weeks. That's after a Fed governor said he'll consider leaving rates unchanged as long as inflation continues to ease. And at the close, all the major averages up between 1 and 1.5%, with the Dow up 624 points, the NASDAQ up 366, the S&P up 81. Shares of Tesla rising 5.5% ahead of the launch later today of its Cybercab, a driverless taxi, no foot pedals or steering wheel, at Tesla headquarters in Austin. Now, it's unclear if this means the Cybercab is ready for a wider rollout on city streets, picking up paying passengers as part of Tesla's robo-taxi business. And the IRS is proposing revoking tax-exempt statuses for colleges that consider race in admissions or scholarships, which the Trump administration considers discriminatory toward white applicants. Tom Busby, Bloomberg Radio.
3: 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And it was on this date, September 3rd, 101 years ago, 1925, Hank Thompson was born in Waco, Texas. Before the hits, Hank was already a radio guy. As a teenager, he had his own Waco program called Hank the Hired Hand. During World War II, he served in the Navy as a radio technician and an announcer, and later studied electrical engineering. Back home, he formed the Brazos Valley Boys and developed a sound that blended Western swing with the tighter punch of honky-tonk music. In 1952, The Wild Side of Life became his signature hit, and its lines about honky-tonk angels inspired Kitty Wells to answer with, "It wasn't God who made honky-tonk angels." Bet you didn't know that. Between 1948 and 1974, Hank Thompson scored 30 top 10 country hits. He was inducted into the Country Music Hall of Fame in 1989. I'm Zach Bennett with the Pure American Country Radio Minute.
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1: Over 250 years ago, in 1772, the settlers negotiated a land lease with the Native Americans. But some natives did not like this. And near the beginning of the Revolutionary War, England convinced them to attack the settlers at Fort Watauga. Anne Robertson mobilized the women of the fort to cast cauldrons of boiling water to pour on the attackers from her position overlooking the walls of the fort. Although she sustained several injuries, Robertson continued at her post until the Indians retreated. Anne went on to be the first woman to be given a land grant. She eventually migrated west with Donelson's party on flatboats and was the first woman teacher in Tennessee. You can see an example of the flatboat at Netherland Inn Park in Kingsport, and you can see a replica of Fort Watauga at Sycamore Shoals. 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
9: The jury in the Lindsey Clancy triple murder case will be back to deliberate tomorrow. The judge dismissed them after an eventful day today that saw the judge clarify to the jury the definition of reasonable doubt. Clancy's lawyer claims the issue surrounds a single juror and pushed the judge to have that juror dismissed, but the judge refused. Yesterday, the judge invoked a rule meant to help the jury reach a decision in a last-ditch effort to avoid a mistrial. Clancy has admitted to killing her three children in 2023, but pleaded not guilty by reason of insanity. Wall Street is closing with stocks higher. It comes as investors have hopes that the Federal Reserve will leave interest rates unchanged later this month at the closing bell. The Dow Jones added 624 points, the S&P 500 gained 81 points, and the NASDAQ rose 366 points. Drivers face the highest gas prices in years for the Labor Day weekend. AAA reports the national average for a gallon of regular is now $4.14. I'm Chris Caraggio.
10: 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If you know a woman struggling with addiction, help is available.
11: 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And so we focus on a lot of reentry population and women who are coming out of the treatment centers. 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
11: 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And so it's a case-by-case basis, but the goal of Bridge to Shore is to really teach women how to live substance-free.
10: 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I'm Daryl Moody, reporting.
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0: In Elizabethton, while a Greenville veterinary clinic is preparing to receive the animals around the clock. Domtar says its new Kingsport wastewater treatment system remains on schedule to start this fall. The mill recently completed a multi-day shutdown to install equipment. Project manager Tony Cleary says the system should be fully operating by the end of the year. A nonprofit has offered $170,000 for the former Sullivan West High School. The Sullivan Gardens Community Center wants to add a senior center, daycare, and expanded library. School officials have raised safety concerns because an elementary school sits behind the property. I'm Lisa Ruffin.
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2: The NASCAR Cup Series will open its 10-race playoff Sunday night at Darlington, the Cookout Southern 500. First chase race with 16 drivers vying for the championship. Denny Hamlin enters as the top seed, but the defending Darlington winner last year was Chase Briscoe. There are no eliminations this year in the NASCAR Cup Series playoff. All 16 drivers will be in contention through the 10 races, with the driver with the most points capturing the title. The IndyCar Series, Alex Palou has already clinched his fifth series championship and his fourth straight, as they will race at Monterey this weekend in the season finale. Formula One heading to Monza for the Italian Grand Prix. It's the Temple of Speed, one of the fastest tracks on the calendar. Kimi Antonelli leading the world championship. He will start the race with an engine penalty. Max Verstappen won the race last year, and Ferrari looking to capture a victory at their home track.
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9: 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A growing number of cases of Alzheimer's disease diagnosed in patients under the age of 65. Dr. Gary Small is director of the Memory and Aging Research Center at UCLA.
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14: Hello, Tri-Cities. For tonight, partly cloudy skies with late-night smoky mountain fog and 68 degrees for the overnight temperature. Friday, partly sunny, humid, and isolated thunderstorms. 92 degrees for the daytime high. Clear skies Friday night with high humidity and an overnight low of 66 degrees. For Saturday, scattered thunderstorms. 89 degrees for the daytime high. Saturday night, partly cloudy and 66 degrees for the overnight low. 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
22: 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This is The Daily Note from jamesabrown.net. I was watching a documentary called Secret Mall Apartment about artists in the early 2000s. They filmed everything on small digital cameras. And while I watched it, I realized that the footage that was, you know, mostly from my teen and college years looks old, grainy, and washed out. No surprise there. It's from another time. Then the question hit me. If everything is in 4K now and streaming, when will things look old? VHS tapes told us they were aging through their grain and tracking lines and faded colors. But that can't happen anymore. Everything is now, and nothing degrades. Increasingly, time feels faster and non-existent. What do you think? Am I right, or do you feel it too? Let me know on jamesabrown.net. On that note, I'm James A. Brown, and as always, be well.
0: Some encouraging news following last month's deadly Milligan cycling crash. Ballot Health says all 7 cyclists who were hospitalized after the Carter County crash have been released. Halen Ingdahl and Braden Rogers were killed in that crash. Driver John Benfield is due back in court September 9th. Johnson City has named Steve Nielsen as its planning director. Nielsen previously worked for the city for 20 years before becoming Morristown's community development director. East Tennessee State University is waiving its standard $25 undergraduate application fee for Tennessee residents through September 30th. The offer covers first-year and transfer students applying for fall 2027. 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I'm Lisa Ruckman.
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25: 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The NASCAR Cup Series will begin the 10-race playoff on Sunday night, racing the Cookout Southern 500 at Darlington. 367 laps around Darlington's egg-shaped layout. Chase Briscoe won the Southern 500 last year. 16 drivers in the field will be competing for the Cup Championship. There are no eliminations. All 16 drivers will compete in the 10 races. The driver with the most points will be crowned champion. The Tennessee Volunteers set to open up the season Saturday at Neyland Stadium when they take on Furman. True freshman Brandon Faison announced as the starting quarterback, beating George McIntyre in the fall camp. Tennessee ranked 20th in the AP preseason poll. Linebacker Arion Carter will not play, serving a one-game NCAA suspension. ETSU, they're back on the gridiron in Johnson City Saturday, hosting Tusculum. The Buccaneers fell to Campbell in week zero, where Mason Mims, the transfer quarterback from Louisville, had 2 touchdowns in the loss. NFL, the Titans open up the season on September 13th, facing the New York Jets at Nissan Stadium. Robert Saleh taking over as head coach after the Titans went 3-14 last year, finishing under interim coach Mike McCoy. Cam Ward back at quarterback his second season. The receiving core featuring veteran Calvin Ridley, as well as first-round draft pick Carnell Tate. Bloom Sparkling Energy boosts energy, metabolism, and mental focus. 2 12-ounce cans for $6. Quick Stop, run in when you run out. 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

0: Captain Robert Sevierre moved from Virginia to the Long Island of the Holston with his older brother Valentine Sevierre Jr. in the early 1770s. Soon after, he married Keziah and registered for military service in 1777. As an overmountain man, he fought in the Battle of Kings Mountain, which took place in October of 1780. He bent down to retrieve his ramrod during the battle and was shot in the kidney. He was treated by a Tory doctor, but the lead ball could not be removed at that time. The doctor instructed Robert to stay put, and in a few days, the bullet could be safely removed. Robert instead headed home. He died 9 days after the battle, leaving his wife and baby sons. His infant son, Valentine, became a prominent merchant and public official in Greenville and had two different residences along Main Street. Celebrate America 250 as we look back at local heroes.
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5: Hello, Tri-Cities. For tonight, partly cloudy skies with late night smoky mountain fog and 68 degrees for the overnight temperature. Friday, partly sunny, humid, and isolated thunderstorms. 92 degrees for the daytime high. Clear skies Friday night with high humidity and an overnight low of 66 degrees. For Saturday, scattered thunderstorms. 89 degrees for the daytime high. Saturday night, partly cloudy and 66 degrees for the overnight low. 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
8: This is a Bloomberg Money Minute. Wall Street shot higher today on easing worries about a possible rate hike from the Federal Reserve when it meets in less than 2 weeks. That's after a Fed governor said he'll consider leaving rates unchanged as long as inflation continues to ease. And at the close, all the major averages up between 1% and 1.5%, with the Dow up 624 points, the Nasdaq up 366, the S&P up 81. Shares of Tesla rising 5.5% ahead of the launch later today of its Cybercab, a driverless taxi, no foot pedals or steering wheel, at Tesla headquarters in Austin. Now, it's unclear if this means the Cybercab is ready for a wider rollout on city streets, picking up paying passengers as part of Tesla's robo-taxi business. And the IRS is proposing revoking tax-exempt statuses for colleges that consider race in admissions or scholarships, which the Trump administration considers discriminatory toward white applicants. Tom Busby, Bloomberg Radio.
9: A better life with Dr. Sanjay Gupta.
10: Whenever a health fix goes viral, it is worth investigating what the science says. A recent trend making the rounds is that taking a combination of over-the-counter allergy medications along with an antacid can help with hot flashes and other symptoms associated with menopause. Does it work? Well, CNN wellness contributor Dr. Lena Wen looked into it, and the short answer is, we don't really know. There's a theory involving histamine, but menopause symptoms are mostly driven by changing estrogen levels, and there are no solid clinical trials showing these drugs actually help. The concern, Wen says, is that leaning on an unproven fix can keep women from treatments we know do work, like hormone therapy. So, if your symptoms are disrupting your life, don't settle for a social media hack. Talk to your doctor about the proven options. I'm Dr. Sanjay Gupta, helping you live a better life.
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6: It's 6 o'clock.
7: The judge in the Lindsey Clancy triple murder case is sending the jury back to deliberate once again. After the jury handed the judge another note today, leading the judge to clarify to the jury the definition of reasonable doubt.
8: The burden is on the Commonwealth to prove beyond a reasonable doubt that the defendant is guilty of the charges made against her.
7: Clancy's admitted to killing her three children in 2023, but has pled not guilty by reason of insanity. Her defense lawyers claiming there's one juror holding out, preventing a unanimous decision from being reached.
9: The court has an instruction from the foreperson of that juror that's been working for a week now, saying that there's one juror who refuses to listen to the law that you've given him or her on reasonable doubt.
7: That attorney pushed the judge to have the juror dismissed. The judge refused. The Trump administration's asking the Supreme Court now to withhold delivery of some mail ballots. That move escalates a legal fight just 2 months before the November midterm elections. It's an emergency appeal stemming from President Trump's executive order from March that gave federal agencies a larger role in the administration of elections and mail-in voting. Voting rights groups in 23 Democratic-led states say the president and the Postal Service don't have authority to decide which ballots should be delivered to voters. President Trump is saying the U.S. has virtually unlimited amounts of mid to high grade munitions, pushing back on reports saying the Pentagon has depleted its stockpiles by conducting the Iran war. In a post, Trump calls journalists who report on shortages treasonous. This as the war's entered its seventh month. Wall Street closed the day with stocks higher as investors have hopes the Federal Reserve might leave interest rates unchanged later this month. At the closing bell, the Dow Jones had gained 624 points. The S&P 500 gained 81 points. The NASDAQ rose by 366 points. I'm Scott Carr.
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7: Folks are hitting the roads and airports as the getaway rush begins for the Labor Day holiday weekend. Scott Pringle reports it's going to be a busy one, at least in New York.
13: AAA's Robert Sinclair says despite gas prices being around a dollar more per gallon than this time last year, the roads are projected to be busy, with New York City being in the top five most popular Labor Day weekend destinations.
14: Traffic is going to be very bad in our region. Drivers need to realize that we're a popular destination. We've got a lot of people leaving our area, a lot of people coming to our area.
13: He recommends traveling early in the morning and avoiding the afternoon. Meanwhile, when it comes to flying, the FAA says this is the busiest Labor Day weekend at the nation's airports in 15 years. In New York, I'm Scott Pringle.
7: Horizon Organic Dairies recalling more than 53,000 cases of their chocolate milk. Monica Nelson has details.
15: According to the FDA, the company warns it could be spoiled. The recall comes after customers complained about packages appearing bloated and contents that the company warned may spoil early and have an unpleasant taste, odor, or texture. I'm Monica Nelson.
7: With no discussion at all, the Florida Board of Governors has passed an updated admission policy banning undocumented students from enrolling in any of the 12 state universities beginning next school year. This despite every public speaker opposing the measure.
16: Do not turn academically qualified students away from education.
17: They are contributing to our classrooms, to our labs,
6: to our programs, to student involvement every day.
7: Florida's Board of Education had already approved a measure preventing undocumented students from attending the state's 28 public colleges. Later this month, they're also expected to consider blocking undocumented students from technical programs. Supporters of the policy changes believe state-funded post-secondary education seats should be reserved for U.S. citizens. I'm Scott Carr.
17: The parents of 5-year-old Sailor Hayes have waived extradition from Carter County to South Carolina. A judge says Georgetown County now has 10 days to pick up John and Jordan Hayes. Both are being held without bond on allegations of child endangerment. Johnson City police have charged the driver of an SUV pulling a camper with a DUI after a crash Thursday morning on I-26 near the mile marker 12.4. Another driver suffered minor injuries and was cited for failure to exercise due care. The Washington County, Virginia Sheriff's Office says 55-year-old Matthew Counts of Bristol is charged after alleged threats involving Wallace Middle School. Wallace and John battle, briefly locked down. Officials say there's no ongoing threat. I'm Lisa Ruckman.
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19: 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Here's Chris Whitting.
20: 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So, once he was old enough, Jesse traveled to Europe and spent months riding his bicycle through the colorful cities. 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Back in the States, Jesse got into real estate, eventually buying land in suburban Kansas City. 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His idea was a hit. 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With the Success Journal, I'm Chris Whitting.
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23: Hey, Bible readers, I'm Tara Lee Cobble, and I'm your host for The God Shot. All things were made through him, and without him was not anything made that was made. John 1:3. This passage is talking to us about who Jesus is. It says he is God, and it credits him with making the world. Colossians 1:16 points us to this same truth. It says, by him, Jesus, all things were created in heaven and on earth, visible and invisible. Whether thrones or dominions or rulers or authorities, all things were created through him and for him. And in Genesis 1:26, God says, let us make man in our image, after our likeness. Most scholars point to this being a conversation among the Trinity, the three persons of the one true God, Father, Son, and Spirit. And Scripture points to Jesus in particular as the builder of creation. And he made all of this, including you, for himself. Our chief purpose in life is reflecting and connecting with our Creator. He's where the joy is.
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3: For tonight, it's going to stay mostly clear, a low around 71 in the morning. Friday, there's a chance for some showers and thunderstorms in the afternoon. It's going to be a sunny and hot day, though, with a high of 95. It's going to feel as high as 99 in the afternoon. Friday night, mostly clear, low of 71. On Saturday, we have a 30% chance of a shower or a thunderstorm in the afternoon. It's going to be another sunny and hot one with a high near 92. Saturday night, chance for showers and thunderstorms. Look for partly cloudy skies with a low of 68 in the morning. I'm Nick Rice from the LiveWire Weather Center. Count on it.
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1: Director of Development, Sylvia Crum.
2: 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It's family-friendly. 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And I hope to see everybody there.
1: For more details on Barn to Run, visit asdevelop.org. I'm Daryl Moody, reporting.
3: Since 1964, Alvin has played a role in recovering a lost hydrogen bomb, discovering hydrothermal vents and previously unknown deep-sea coral reefs, and even allowed the first manned exploration of the Titanic in 1986. But how does a submarine from the 1960s remain at the forefront of sea exploration? We'll inquire in the U.S. National Science Foundation's Discovery Files.
4: The sub goes through overhaul every 5 years, and some of those are also upgrade overhauls. And just through the years, it's gone through design iterations and changes. So at this point, the only original part is the name.
3: Caitlin Beardshear is the newest pilot of Alvin, a submersible operated by the National Deep Submergence Facility at Woods Hole Oceanographic Institution, primarily funded by NSF, along with the Office of Naval Research and the National Oceanic and Atmospheric Administration. Alvin allows researchers access to 99% of the world's seafloor, depths of approximately 4 miles, and dives up to 12 hours in duration. Alvin continues to play a major role in making important discoveries about the biological, chemical, and geological processes that shape our planet.
4: Every place you dive in is going to be a little bit different. You could find something brand new, incredible, newly discovered on any dive.
3: To learn more about this research, listen to NSF's Discovery Files podcast episode, Alvin.
5: From the Quick Stop Market Sports Desk. NFL, the Titans will begin the season on September 13th at home at Nissan Stadium when they take on the New York Jets. Robert Saleh, the new head coach, after the Titans parted ways with Brian Callahan last year, going 3-14, finishing under interim coach Mike McCoy. Cam Ward back at quarterback his second season, and the receiving core features veteran Calvin Ridley, as well as first-round draft pick Carnell Tate. The NASCAR Cup Series will be running the Cookout Southern 500 Sunday night at Darlington, and this begins the 10-race playoff. 16 drivers are in the postseason, led by Denny Hamlin, the number one seed. There will be no eliminations. All 16 drivers will compete in the 10 playoff races for points. The driver with the most points will be crowned champion. College football Saturday, the season opener for Tennessee, as they'll host Furman at Neyland Stadium. Brandon Faison will get the start at quarterback, the true freshman winning the camp battle over George McIntyre. Tennessee enters the season ranked 20th in the AP preseason poll. They will play without linebacker Arian Carter, who's serving a one-game suspension. ETSU will host Tusculum Saturday in Johnson City. Buccaneers fell to Campbell in week 0, 49-37. Mason Mims had 2 touchdown passes in the loss. Unleash the Beast, 16-ounce Monster Energy, 2 for $5.50. Quick Stop, run in when you run out. 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
6: 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I'm just a dad like you. 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
15: For tonight, it's going to stay mostly clear, a low around 71 in the morning. Friday, there's a chance for some showers and thunderstorms in the afternoon. It's going to be a sunny and hot day, though, with a high of 95. It's going to feel as high as 99 in the afternoon. Friday night, mostly clear, low of 71. On Saturday, we have a 30% chance of a shower or a thunderstorm in the afternoon. It's going to be another sunny and hot one with a high near 92. Saturday night, chance for showers and thunderstorms. Look for partly cloudy skies with a low of 60. In the morning. I'm Nick Rice from the LiveWire Weather Center. 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
20: Highlands Emergency Rescue and Transport has launched a new East Tennessee service providing emergency stabilization and air transport for injured or ill working canines. Heart crews trained in Elizabethton, while a Greenville veterinary clinic is preparing to receive the animals around the clock. Domtar says its new Kingsport wastewater treatment system remains on schedule to start this fall. The mill recently completed a multi-day shutdown to install equipment. Project manager Tony Cleary says the system should be fully operating by the end of the year. A nonprofit has offered $170,000 for the former Sullivan West High School. The Sullivan Gardens Community Center wants to add a senior center, daycare, and expanded library. School officials have raised safety concerns because an elementary school sits behind the property. I'm Lisa Ruffin.
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30: We're digging into a rich culinary tradition today to uncover how a classic cheese dish inspired one of the wildest comic strips in newspaper history. Welcome to the National Day Spotlight for September 3rd.
31: While Welsh Rarebit Day celebrates melted cheese over toasted bread, one of my favorites, it also connects you to a famous 1904 pop culture phenomenon. Legendary cartoonist Winsor McCay launched a popular newspaper comic strip titled Dream of the Rarebit Fiend. The premise was simple. Everyday people who overindulged in rich, heavy Welsh rarebit right before bed suffered bizarre nightmares. Dreamers found themselves fleeing giant monsters, floating through cities, or getting buried alive, only to wake up in the final panel swearing off melted cheese forever. Running for years, this surreal comic strip firmly embedded Welsh rarebit into American folklore as the ultimate late-night comfort food gamble.
30: I think that's hilarious because, you know, melted cheese is just a great thing.
31: But doing it before bed and having nightmares?
30: Yeah, well, doing it before bed is fine. I don't know about the nightmares. I can't say I've ever had one.
31: Interesting
30: from doing
31: nightmares. Yeah. I think that's what encourages my dreaming, quite frankly.
30: We're also celebrating U.S. Bowling League Day and Cabernet Sauvignon Day. I'm Alice Anderson.
31: And I'm Marlo Anderson with National Day Calendar, reminding you to celebrate every day.
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34: This is a Bloomberg Money Minute. A lot of Wall Streeters are dialing back earlier bets on an interest rate hike at the Fed's next meeting after Federal Reserve Governor Christopher Waller said he's willing to support keeping rates steady on September 16th if inflation continues to show signs of easing. And we get data for August consumer prices next week. And with that, the Dow shot 624 points higher. The Nasdaq today up 366. The S&P was up 81. Gains of 1 to 1.5%. Oil was flat, though, around $91 a barrel. The U.S. Senate now proposing a plan allowing private contractors to hack into foreign computer systems on behalf of the U.S. military. That's in order to, quote, identify and disrupt adversary networks trying to break into U.S. government and private corporate systems. And Microsoft's Xbox unit rolling out cloud gaming time limits starting in November. So Game Pass Ultimate subscribers will cap play at just $15 a month. 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
35: 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Here's Chris Whitting.
36: John was a hardworking college student. Problem was, his grades weren't so hot. While his classmates aced their tests, John struggled to keep up. One day, he desperately needed a topic for an important economics paper. Flipping through a magazine, he saw an item about mutual funds, something brand new to Wall Street. That gave him an idea. A mutual fund that invested in a cross-section of the market. That idea not only became the topic of his paper, but years later, John launched a fund to do just that. Today, it's a giant. John Bogle's company? The Vanguard Group. Their massive Vanguard 500 index fund has billions in assets. Clearly, John deserves an A for effort. He made the grade in investing. With the Success Journal, I'm Chris Whitting.
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2: 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Yeah! 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
7: The judge in the Lindsey Clancy triple murder case is sending the jury back to deliberate again, dismissing them after an eventful day that saw the judge clarify to the jury the definition of reasonable doubt. Afterward, Clancy's lawyer claimed the issue surrounds one single juror, pushing the judge to have that juror dismissed. The judge refused. Roads are starting to fill with Americans heading to their Labor Day holiday weekend destinations this evening and tomorrow are expected to be the busiest times on the road. That from the analytics company INRIX. Airports will also be busy with the TSA expecting to screen more than 17 million people between today and Wednesday. A bill in Congress that would restrict the use of federal funds for flock cameras has been introduced by a Republican Congressman Thomas Massie. Flock cameras have the ability to automatically read license plates. The Flock Off Act would block any attempt to purchase or use the cameras for municipalities and local law enforcement. I'm Scott Carr.
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8: Nick Karshner is Marketing and Communications Manager.
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8: That website again is HolstonHabitat.org. I'm Daryl Moody reporting.
10: The parents of 5-year-old Sailor Hayes have waived extradition from Carter County to South Carolina. A judge says Georgetown County now has 10 days to pick up John and Jordan Hayes. Both are being held without bond on allegations of child endangerment. Johnson City Police have charged the driver of an SUV pulling a camper with a DUI after a crash Thursday morning on I-26 near the mile marker 12.4. Another driver suffered minor injuries and was cited for failure to exercise due care. The Washington County, Virginia Sheriff's Office says 55-year-old Matthew Counts of Bristol is charged after alleged threats involving Wallace Middle School.

0: Wallace and John battle, briefly locked down. Officials say there's no ongoing threat. I'm Lisa Ruckman.
1: So, you've got a son or daughter who isn't quite college material and just trying to figure out what to do in life. Hey, it's Mike Austin with today's Radio Dad Minute. Maybe your kid has a lot of gumption and is entrepreneurial material, but what to do? Have you heard of a sweaty startup? They don't require a fancy office, a business degree, or venture capital. We're talking jobs or businesses like delivering firewood, washing cars, cleaning gutters, walking dogs. There's even a story I was reading about a young man fresh out of high school bought a couple of vending machines. Yeah, these are simple businesses, but there are lessons involved. Your kids learn to find customers, set a price, show up on time, do the job right, and maybe even handle a little rejection. They're going to sweat, they're going to learn, and they're going to earn. They're sweaty startups, and it's booming. I'm Mike Austin, the Radio Dad.
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3: Guess it only takes about 150 years to make 5 million bucks. It's Mike's Minute this week in sports history with me, Mike Janella. This week in 1881, the first U.S. Tennis National Championship was held. We now know it as the U.S. Open. Only amateurs could play then, which meant a total of $0 went to the winner. Adjusted for inflation, that would also be $0 today. In reality, this year's men's and women's champs will each take home $5.5 million. Muhammad Ali won boxing gold at the 1960 Rome Olympics this week, except he didn't. Still known as Cassius Clay at the time, the Louisville Lip took home top spot as a light heavyweight. And in 1995, Cal Ripken Jr. broke the record for most consecutive Major League Baseball games played. Couldn't work from home, so he passed Lou Gehrig's old mark of 2,130 games and just kept going. Ripken finished his Ironman streak at 2,632. That's just showing off. We've kept our streak going. I'm Mike Janella. Talk next time.
4: I'm Mitch Anthony with today's Daily Dose. In my hometown, there was a crazy little fella named Jimmy. Every spring, Jimmy would set his bicycle on the rail of a bridge and try to ride across on a rail that was barely wider than his tires. This spectacle was something all the neighborhood kids anticipated each year, and each year Jimmy would fall with his bicycle into the river, an act of pure foolishness. I often think the same thing today when I meet people who walk the rail in life, or as it is more commonly stated, stand on the fence, afraid to take a stand on one side or the other, trying to please all sides in all matters. It takes tremendous energy to walk on a fence. All your powers are focused on avoiding a fall rather than making progress. It zaps less energy to take a stand on the ground on either side of a fence, on terra firma where there is sure footing. 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
6: For tonight, it's going to stay mostly clear, a low around 71 in the morning. Friday, there's a chance for some showers and thunderstorms in the afternoon. It's going to be a sunny and hot day, though, with a high of 95. It's going to feel as high as 99 in the afternoon. Friday night, mostly clear, low of 71. On Saturday, we have a 30% chance of a shower or a thunderstorm in the afternoon. It's going to be another sunny and hot one with a high near 92. Saturday night, chance for showers and thunderstorms. Look for partly cloudy skies with a low of 68 in the morning. I'm Nick Rice from the LiveWire Weather Center. Count on it.
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11: Okay, if worries are keeping you up at night, here are two solutions to help you sleep. First, switch up your nighttime rituals. Psychologist Dr. Stephanie Silbermans says having sleep rituals can be a good thing because they help calm us down. But when you get fixated on those rituals, they become a source of stress and a crutch. Instead, have a bunch of routines you can turn to. So if one ritual stops working, you can move on to another. Another sleep solution? You may have heard that when you can't sleep, to get out of bed and do something boring to lull you back to sleep. Well, psychologist Dr. Joshua Tal says it's better to do something a little engaging, like working on a puzzle, because boring activities allow our mind to wander, and that can lead to rumination. But when you do something a little challenging, it tires out your brain, and you'll fall asleep. I'm John Tesh with today's Intelligence for Your Life Minute.
0: Highlands Emergency Rescue and Transport has launched a new East Tennessee service, providing emergency stabilization and air transport for injured or ill working canines. HART crews trained in Elizabethton, while a Greenville veterinary clinic is preparing to receive the animals around the clock. Domtar says its new Kingsport wastewater treatment system remains on schedule to start this fall. The mill recently completed a multi-day shutdown to install equipment. Project manager Tony Cleary says the system should be fully operating by the end of the year. A nonprofit has offered $170,000 for the former Sullivan West High School. The Sullivan Gardens Community Center wants to add a senior center, daycare, and expanded library. School officials have raised safety concerns because an elementary school sits behind the property. I'm Lisa Rutherford.
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13: You're listening to The Making of America. I'm Michael Emerson. Today, America's military consists of the Army, Marines, Air Force, Coast Guard, Navy, and Space Corps. But back in 1855, you would have had to add the United States Camel Corps. Before he was president of the Confederacy, Jefferson Davis was a Democrat senator from Mississippi who proposed the idea of creating the U.S. Camel Corps to assist the Army in patrolling the deserts of the Southwest. Congress agreed and sent Major Henry Wayne to the Middle East to recruit his camels, 33 in total. With the ability to carry 600 pounds, one camel replaced four mules. However, with the outbreak of the Civil War, the Camel Corps was disbanded, and the camels were sold at auction. Be sure to follow our new Making of America podcast on Apple, Spotify, and your favorite podcast player.
14: From the Quick Stop Market Sports Desk, the NASCAR Cup Series will begin the 10-race playoff on Sunday night, racing the Cookout Southern 500 at Darlington, 367 laps around Darlington's egg-shaped layout. Chase Briscoe won the Southern 500 last year. 16 drivers in the field will be competing for the Cup Championship. There are no eliminations. All 16 drivers will compete in the 10 races. The driver with the most points will be crowned champion. The Tennessee Volunteers set to open up the season Saturday at Neyland Stadium when they take on Furman. True freshman Brandon Faison announced as the starting quarterback, beating George McIntyre in the fall camp. Tennessee ranked 20th in the AP preseason poll. Linebacker Arian Carter will not play, serving a one-game NCAA suspension. ETSU, they're back on the gridiron in Johnson City Saturday, hosting Tusculum. The Buccaneers fell to Campbell in week zero, where Mason Mims, the transfer quarterback from Louisville, had two touchdowns in the loss. NFL, the Titans open up the season on September 13th, facing the New York Jets at Nissan Stadium. Robert Saleh taking over as head coach after the Titans went 3-14 last year, finishing under interim coach Mike McCoy. Cam Ward back at quarterback his second season. The receiving core featuring veteran Calvin Ridley, as well as first-round draft pick Carnell Tate. Bloom Sparkling Energy boosts energy, metabolism, and mental focus. Two 12-ounce cans for $6. Quick Stop, run in when you run out. 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
17: President Teddy Roosevelt said we must do what we can with what we have where we are. Do you sometimes wonder what you would do with lottery winnings? Most people say they would help others, but would they? If they had that inclination, would they be doing what they can with what they have where they are already? You don't need a fortune to enrich others. Kind words cost nothing. They can mean the difference between people harming themselves, giving up on life, walking away from their family, or going back to alcohol and drugs. When people hear negativity, they become negative. When they hear positivity, well, they might become positive. You can't change the world alone. You need others to help do that. But acts of kindness can change one life at a time. Remember this, that the deeds you do reflect back onto you.
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20: In the Over Mountain region, trees played an important role in history. One of the most famous in our area was the Daniel Boone Bar Tree, a beech tree where the 25-year-old carved his name in 1760. The Treaty Oak of Jonesboro was the location Jacob Brown signed a treaty with Cherokee chiefs for land along the Nolichucky River. In present-day Elizabethton, the Watauga Treaty Sycamore is the place settlers established the first free government in North America in 1772 as they formed the Watauga Association. Under this sycamore, the first court of the Watauga Association convened. The Pemberton Oak in Bristol was where soldiers of five wars encamped under its branches. The most famous were members of a Revolutionary War pioneer muster on their way to Sycamore Shoals and then Kings Mountain. Happy 250, America.
21: 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Today, 92% of parents with children in after-school say STEM is available, up from 69% a decade ago. That's 6.4 million kids now getting STEM in after-school. Emma Benet, Overdeck Family Foundation.
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6: For tonight, it's going to stay mostly clear, a low around 71 in the morning. Friday, there's a chance for some showers and thunderstorms in the afternoon. It's going to be a sunny and hot day, though, with a high of 95. It's going to feel as high as 99 in the afternoon. Friday night, mostly clear, low of 71. On Saturday, we have a 30% chance of a shower or a thunderstorm in the afternoon. It's going to be another sunny and hot one with a high near 92. Saturday night, chance for showers and thunderstorms. Look for partly cloudy skies with a low of 60. In the morning. I'm Nick Rice from the LiveWire Weather Center. Count on it.
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27: This is a Bloomberg Money Minute. A setback in housing. Average long-term mortgage rates now the highest in more than a year, 6.71% according to Freddie Mac. Huge gains today on Wall Street after a top Fed official said as long as inflation continues to cool, he'll consider leaving interest rates unchanged. That means no rate hike in 2 weeks. And with that, the Dow shot up 624 points, the NASDAQ up 366, the S&P was up 81. After the closing bell, Lululemon reporting sales took a tumble last quarter, now 9%. Now it's cut its full-year outlook and shares are way down in late trading. Following on the heels of J.P. Morgan Chase, Goldman Sachs, and others, the consulting giant McKinsey & Company is banning its staffers from making bets on prediction markets like Kalshi and Polymarket using non-public information or confidential client data. And Ford tells the Wall Street Journal it plans to sell more than 100,000 of its $30,000 electric engine Fathom pickup trucks next year. 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
28: In 1919, a young Army officer led a convoy of trucks across the U.S. The journey took 2 months because the roads were practically non-existent. Trucks broke axles, sank into quagmires, and constantly stalled. Decades later, that man became President Dwight D. Eisenhower. He never forgot the misery of that cross-country trip. All this led to one of his signature acts as president, the Federal Highway Act of 1956. It changed the look and feel of the American landscape, and it stands as one of the largest public works projects in American history. Millions of us still use this massive interconnected highway system to this day. On that note, I'm James A. Brown, and as always, be well.
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0: From the entertainment desk, I'm Lisa Rutman. Families have a big Sesame Street show heading to Johnson City this fall. Elmo's Got the Moves comes to the ETSU Martin Center on Wednesday, October the 28th. Elmo and friends will lead kids through songs, dancing, stretching, and playful movements. 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Base Mountain Park in Kingsport host a Labor Day yoga hike on Monday, September the 7th, from 11 to 12:30. The program combines about 2 miles of hiking with standing yoga poses along the lakeside trail. Comedian Trey Crowder is bringing his stand-up show to the Paramount Bristol on October the 15th. The Tennessee native gained a national following through his liberal redneck comedy videos and has since toured nationwide. 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I'm Lisa Rutman.
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29: I'm on the road again.
15: Alan Blind Owl Wilson, known for his distinctive vocals abetting the success of blues rock band Canned Heat, is found dead in a sleeping bag behind band leader Bob Height's Topanga Canyon home. Wilson, whose death was by a barbiturate overdose, became a member of
30: the 27 Club.
31: Fire! I'm taking to breath.
15: Arthur Brown is arrested at the Palermo Pop 70 Festival after setting fire to his helmet while performing his hit Fire, and then stripping naked on stage. Brown was in solitary confinement for 4 days and then released.

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10: It's been another day without a verdict in the Lindsey Clancy triple murder trial in Massachusetts. The judge dismissed the jury again after an eventful day that saw the judge clarify to the jury the definition of reasonable doubt. Afterward, Clancy's lawyer claimed the issue surrounds a single juror and pushed the judge to have the juror dismissed, but the judge refused. Federal charges are now being filed against an ICE agent accused of lying about events leading up to the shooting of a Venezuelan immigrant in the leg. Charges against Christian Castro are not yet publicly available, but CNN reports he's facing several counts of making false statements. It marks the first time the Department of Justice has charged an officer for conduct on duty as immigration operations have been conducted nationwide. Iranian officials are saying 5 civilians are dead after it claims the U.S. bombed a wedding party in a town near the Strait of Hormuz. NBC's Keir Simmons reports the official also said CENTCOM is investigating the claims.
11: Iranian television broadcasting images of what it says are parts of the American missile responsible, claims NBC News cannot verify, and of what Iranian media says are hospitalized wounded, including children. A U.S. official said that the military had been conducting strikes in the vicinity.
10: Iran's Revolutionary Guard, meantime, says it responded with airstrikes on U.S. military bases in Kuwait, Jordan, Iraq, and Bahrain. Kuwait confirms its air defenses have been responding to Iranian missile attacks. The American private equity investor, billionaire Leon Black, did not show up Thursday before the House Oversight Committee investigating the Epstein files. Black was friends with Jeffrey Epstein and is accused of bankrolling the convicted sex offender after he was sentenced to prison in 2008. Black's denied any wrongdoing and has filed suit against the Oversight Committee. The Republican Committee Chair, James Comer, says the committee's now weighing whether to file contempt charges against Black. I'm Scott Carr.
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10: A Texas man is accused of threatening to kill Democratic Senate candidate in the state, James Tallarico. Police have charged Billy McFatridge of Fort Worth with making terroristic threats against a public servant. Investigators say he sent several violent threats online, including one in which he vows to slit Tallarico's throat and drag his body through the streets. A Republican congressman from southwestern Florida, Byron Donalds, is throwing his support behind removing flock cameras. Donalds is also the Republican nominee for governor. He addressed voters in Palm Beach County yesterday. FDOT has called for all flock cameras on state roads to be taken down. Donalds agrees with the move.
7: The privacy of our people is not up for debate. We want to empower law enforcement to have the tools that they need. But when you see some of these abuses, you got to pull the plug.
10: He also thanks Governor Ron DeSantis for his endorsement in the governor's race this week and said it'll help unify the party. Meantime, in California, for the fifth straight year, that state will not pass regulations on flock cameras.
9: That's despite growing backlash against the cameras, which some say are an invasion of privacy. A bill that had support in the legislature would have strengthened privacy protections for how license plate data is collected and shared. It would have also guarded against misuse of automated license plate readers by law enforcement officers. The bill cleared the state Senate, but was ultimately stopped in the Assembly by Majority Leader Cecilia Aguilar-Curry before it could be introduced for a floor vote. I'm Daniel Martindale.
10: The woman considered the leader of the feminist movement in the U.S. in the late 60s and early 70s, Gloria Steinem, has died. A post on Steinem's Instagram page says this morning Steinem passed away peacefully at her home in New York City, surrounded by some of the many who loved her. The post says she died Wednesday at the age of 92, but did not give a cause of death. Her representatives are asking fans to light a candle in her honor and for donations to be made to her charity, Gloria's Foundation. I'm Scott Carr.
18: The parents of 5-year-old Sailor Hayes have waived extradition from Carter County to South Carolina. A judge says Georgetown County now has 10 days to pick up John and Jordan Hayes. Both are being held without bond on allegations of child endangerment. Johnson City police have charged the driver of an SUV pulling a camper with a DUI after a crash Thursday morning on I-26 near the mile marker 12.4. Another driver suffered minor injuries and was cited for failure to exercise due care. The Washington County, Virginia Sheriff's Office says 55-year-old Matthew Counts of Bristol is charged after alleged threats involving Wallace Middle School. Wallace and John Battle briefly locked down. Officials say there's no ongoing threat. I'm Lisa Ruckman.
19: 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You can also register to win some fabulous store prizes. 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
22: And today's date is September the 3rd, or 9-3, and our verse for 9-3 comes from Daniel 9-3. Daniel 9-3 says, "Then I set my face toward the Lord God to make requests by prayer and supplications with fasting, sackcloth, and ashes." Daniel 9-3. Our verse tells of Daniel's approach to God as he prays. The words used describe humility. His face is toward the Lord as he is looking to the Lord. He needs the Lord. He has been fasting, which conveys a deep dependence on the Lord. And he is covered with sackcloth and ashes that convey he is poor of spirit. From Daniel 9:3, we have an excellent example for our approach to God in prayer.
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25: For tonight, it's going to stay mostly clear, a low around 71 in the morning. Friday, there's a chance for some showers and thunderstorms in the afternoon. It's going to be a sunny and hot day, though, with a high of 95. It's going to feel as high as 99 in the afternoon. Friday night, mostly clear, low of 71. On Saturday, we have a 30% chance of a shower or a thunderstorm in the afternoon. It's going to be another sunny and hot one with a high near 92. Saturday night, chance for showers and thunderstorms. Look for partly cloudy skies with a low of 68 in the morning. I'm Nick Rice from the LiveWire Weather Center. Count on it.
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5: From the Quick Stop Market Sports Desk. NFL, the Titans will begin the season on September 13th at home at Nissan Stadium when they take on the New York Jets. Robert Saleh, the new head coach, after the Titans parted ways with Brian Callahan last year, going 3-14, finishing under interim coach Mike McCoy. Cam Ward back at quarterback his second season, and the receiving core features veteran Calvin Ridley, as well as first-round draft pick Carnell Tate. The NASCAR Cup Series will be running the Cookout Southern 500 Sunday night at Darlington, and this begins the 10-race playoff. 16 drivers are in the postseason, led by Denny Hamlin, the number one seed. There will be no eliminations. All 16 drivers will compete in the 10 playoff races for points. The driver with the most points will be crowned champion. College football Saturday, the season opener for Tennessee, as they'll host Furman at Neyland Stadium. Brandon Faison will get the start at quarterback, the true freshman winning the camp battle over George McIntyre. Tennessee enters the season ranked 20th in the AP preseason poll. They will play without linebacker Arian Carter, who's suffering a one-game suspension. ETSU will host Tusculum Saturday in Johnson City. Buccaneers fell to Campbell in week 0, 49-37. Mason Mims had two touchdown passes in the loss. Unleash the Beast, 16-ounce Monster Energy, 2 for $5.50. 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
15: 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So use common sense. No t-shirts with profane messages. Some airlines refuse anyone wearing shorts. You can also get thrown off for using your cell phone to film airline staff without their consent, being barefoot, or having offensive body odor. And the latest rule just announced? 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I'm Peter Greenberg, and this is today's Worldwide Travel Minute. 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
25: For tonight, it's going to stay mostly clear, a low around 71 in the morning. Friday, there's a chance for some showers and thunderstorms in the afternoon. It's going to be a sunny and hot day, though, with a high of 95. It's going to feel as high as 99 in the afternoon. Friday night, mostly clear, low of 71. On Saturday, we have a 30% chance of a shower or a thunderstorm in the afternoon. It's going to be another sunny and hot one with a high near 92. Saturday night, chance for showers and thunderstorms. Look for partly cloudy skies with a low of 68 in the morning. I'm Nick Rice from the LiveWire Weather Center. Count on it.
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18: Highlands Emergency Rescue and Transport has launched a new East Tennessee service, providing emergency stabilization and air transport for injured or ill working canines. HART crews trained in Elizabethton, while a Greenville veterinary clinic is preparing to receive the animals around the clock. Domtar says its new Kingsport wastewater treatment system remains on schedule to start this fall. The mill recently completed a multi-day shutdown to install equipment. Project manager Tony Cleary says the system should be fully operating by the end of the year. A nonprofit has offered $170,000 for the former Sullivan West High School. The Sullivan Gardens Community Center wants to add a senior center, daycare, and expanded library. School officials have raised safety concerns because an elementary school sits behind the property. I'm Lisa Rutherford.
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1: This is a Bloomberg Money Minute. More signs of a low-fire, low-hire environment for U.S. employers just ahead of tomorrow's August jobs report. First-time jobless claims last week up by just 2,000, near historic lows, and planned corporate layoffs in the first 8 months of this year, the lowest in 4 years, according to outplacement firm Challenger Gray & Christmas. On Wall Street, stocks shooting higher today after a Federal Reserve governor said he'll support no hike in interest rates as long as inflation continues to ease. With that, there were gains of 1% to 1.4% for all the major averages, with the Dow up 624 points, the Nasdaq up 366, the S&P up 81. The board at Volkswagen approving a restructuring plan that calls for 50,000 more job cuts, 8% of its global workforce, and producing 50% fewer vehicle models. And AAA says the average price of a gallon of regular gas nationwide, $4.14, the highest since mid-June. Tom Busby, Bloomberg Radio.
2: 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Practice stroking balls with this new setup, and if your left wrist breaks down, the ball will fall out. After several practice strokes, remove the ball and retain the feeling of a firm left wrist. So remember, to improve your putting consistency, practice with the ball lodged between your grip and wrist. For the Golf Minute, I'm Dennis Silvers.
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9: It's been another day without a verdict in the Lindsey Clancy triple murder trial in Massachusetts. The judge again dismissed the jury after clarifying for them at their request the definition of reasonable doubt. Afterward, Clancy's lawyer claimed the issue surrounds a single juror and pushed the judge to have the juror dismissed, but the judge refused. The U.S. Supreme Court's being asked by the Trump administration to withhold the delivery of some mail-in ballots. It's an emergency appeal stemming from President Trump's executive order in March that gave federal agencies a larger role in running elections and mail-in voting. The American billionaire, private equity investor Leon Black, was a no-show today before the House Oversight Committee investigating the Epstein files. Black was friends with Epstein and is accused of bankrolling the convicted sex offender after Epstein was sentenced to prison in 2008. Black's denied any wrongdoing. I'm Scott Carr.
10: With a LiveWire community focus, I'm Daryl Moody. For more than 30 years, Chip's Family Violence Shelter has been serving victims.
11: We have two shelters in Unicoi County, and we help victims of domestic violence. 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But we also take callers from different areas just in case they're really trying to get away from the danger.
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11: When we get someone that calls that is seeking shelter or services, we always do a screening with them to make sure that they qualify for our services. 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Or if they do not meet our criteria, then we refer them to homeless services.
10: 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I'm Daryl Moody, reporting.
12: The parents of 5-year-old Sailor Hayes have waived extradition from Carter County to South Carolina. A judge says Georgetown County now has 10 days to pick up John and Jordan Hayes. Both are being held without bond on allegations of child endangerment. Johnson City Police have charged the driver of an SUV pulling a camper with a DUI after a crash Thursday morning on I-26 near the mile marker 12.4. Another driver suffered minor injuries and was cited for failure to exercise due care. The Washington County, Virginia Sheriff's Office says 55-year-old Matthew Counts of Bristol is charged after alleged threats involving Wallace Middle School. Wallace and John Battle briefly locked down. Officials say there's no ongoing threat. I'm Lisa Ruckman.
13: Well, every year about now, we talk about dads being involved at school. Hi, it's Mike Austin here with today's Radio Dad Minute. Yeah, and beyond the football field or basketball court, dads play a big role in school life, in learning, in homework, in activities. And, well, it's frustrating for teachers to not see both parents active in their child's development. I know because a friend of mine is Tim. He's an elementary school teacher, and I asked him about it.
14: Let me tell you, parent-teacher conference.

0: conferences for a long time were pretty much just mom coming. It's one of those things that pains me a little bit because as a dad, you have a critical role in involvement with your child, and especially if you're talking to your child's teacher. For a lot of families, it's kind of assumed that, well, your mom will take care of your homework and where you're at with school and how you're doing. That's not the way it's supposed to be.
1: Did you notice Tim said it pains him to not see dad involved? Yeah, man, teachers care. I'm Mike Austin, the Radio Dad.
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3: It's your country daily dirt. During Ella Langley's 2 sold-out shows at Auburn University, she took time to honor one of the people who helped launch her music career, her former teacher and mentor, Maury Coach Pop Popwell. He gave her her first guitar when she moved to Nashville to chase her country dreams, so she decided to return the favor with a custom guitar as a thank you for his support. Coach Pop has been teaching for 57 years, but Ella's probably the first student with a number one hit for 20 weeks. Darius Rucker set to release a new single called I Believe. The track is centered on hope, perseverance, and holding on to faith during difficult times. He describes it as a love letter to America. It's out on Friday. Dolly Parton's estate is planning events in honor of her life. Dolly Fest, a celebration of a lifetime, will take place in Nashville and London on 2 currently unnamed weekends in 2027. Dolly reportedly did not want a traditional public memorial, so these serve as a way for fans to celebrate her. It was originally planned as a multi-artist event in Nashville intended to feature Dolly as a performer and host. It's your Country Daily Dirt. I'm Brooke Summers.
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5: A small daily dose of aspirin, 75 to 81 milligrams, is best for the long-term prevention of heart disease and stroke, according to research by Dr. Charles Campbell, a cardiologist at the University of Kentucky. He found that higher doses of aspirin don't offer better protection and are associated with increased risks of gastrointestinal bleeding. So who should be taking aspirin?
6: If you look back at studies designed to prevent that first heart attack, aspirin is only an effective therapy for people that are at relatively high risk. 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At that point, I would take no more than 81 milligrams.
5: With Checkup on Health, I'm Chris Whitting.
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10: For tonight's going to stay mostly clear, a low around 71 in the morning. Friday, there's a chance for some showers and thunderstorms in the afternoon. It's going to be a sunny and hot day, though, with a high of 95. It's going to feel as high as 99 in the afternoon. Friday night, mostly clear, low of 71. On Saturday, we have a 30% chance of a shower or a thunderstorm in the afternoon. It's going to be another sunny and hot one with a high near 92. Saturday night, chance for showers and thunderstorms. Look for partly cloudy skies with a low of 68 in the morning. I'm Nick Rice from the LiveWire Weather Center. 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
20: 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Now on with the show. This is the Daily Note from JamesABrown.net. I was watching a documentary called Secret Mall Apartment about artists in the early 2000s. They filmed everything on small digital cameras. And while I watched it, I realized that the footage that was, you know, mostly from my teen and college years looks old, grainy, and washed out. No surprise there. It's from another time. Then the question hit me. If everything is in 4K now and streaming, when will things look old? VHS tapes told us they were aging through their grain and tracking lines and faded colors. But that can't happen anymore. Everything is now and nothing degrades. Increasingly, time feels faster and non-existent. What do you think? Am I right or do you feel it too? Let me know on jamesabrown.net. On that note, I'm James A. Brown, and as always, be well.
21: Highlands Emergency Rescue and Transport has launched a new East Tennessee service, providing emergency stabilization and air transport for injured or ill working canines. HART crews trained in Elizabethton, while a Greenville veterinary clinic is preparing to receive the animals around the clock. Domtar says its new Kingsport wastewater treatment system remains on schedule to start this fall. The mill recently completed a multi-day shutdown to install equipment. Project manager Tony Cleary says the system should be fully operating by the end of the year. A nonprofit has offered $170,000 for the former Sullivan West High School. The Sullivan Gardens Community Center wants to add a senior center, daycare, and expanded library. School officials have raised safety concerns because an elementary school sits behind the property. I'm Lisa Ruffin.
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1: 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The NASCAR Cup Series will begin the 10-race playoff on Sunday night, racing the Cookout Southern 500 at Darlington. 367 laps around Darlington's egg-shaped layout. Chase Briscoe won the Southern 500 last year. 16 drivers in the field will be competing for the Cup Championship. There are no eliminations. All 16 drivers will compete in the 10 races. The driver with the most points will be crowned champion. The Tennessee Volunteers set to open up the season Saturday at Neyland Stadium when they take on Furman. True freshman Brandon Faison announced as the starting quarterback, beating George McIntyre in the fall camp. Tennessee ranked 20th in the AP preseason poll. Linebacker Arion Carter will not play, serving a one-game NCAA suspension. ETSU, they're back on the gridiron in Johnson City Saturday, hosting Tusculum. The Buccaneers fell to Campbell in week zero, where Mason Mims, the transfer quarterback from Louisville, had two touchdowns in the loss. NFL, the Titans open up the season on September 13th, facing the New York Jets at Nissan Stadium. Robert Saleh taking over as head coach after the Titans went 3-14 last year, finishing under interim coach Mike McCoy. Cam Ward back at quarterback his second season. The receiving corps featuring veteran Calvin Ridley, as well as first-round draft pick Carnell Tate. Bloom Sparkling Energy boosts energy, metabolism, and mental focus. Two 12-ounce cans for $6. Quick stop, run in when you run out. 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
18: People often think that decorating an outdoor living space means you have to be a master gardener. And while it's true that you can use plants to create interest in these areas, there's also hope for those who don't have a green thumb. The key is finding or creating a focal point. If your area includes a blank wall, like a fence, retaining wall, or the side of a garage, that may be the perfect spot to start. You can do something as simple as hanging a pair of shutters to give the illusion of a window. Now, if you're up for a little more work, you can add a water feature in front of that boring fence or wall and add some ambience as well. And the addition of a fireplace or fire pit offers a focal point, ambience, and a little warmth on a chilly night. I'm Danny Lippert with Tips for Today's Homeowner.
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26: The Race of the Rebel,
3: wilderness run, the race for a nation just begun. Thus wrote John Trotwood Moore about Jimmy Blair. At the age of 17, Jimmy felt the call to join in the Patriot fight against the British, serving under 16 different commanders by war's end. When he was 19 years old, he joined Colonel McDowell's regiment and became an express rider. In early October 1780, word reached Fort Defiance that Ferguson and his troops were positioning themselves on King's Mountain, preparing to take on the much smaller unit of Patriots. Colonel McDowell called upon James to make a dangerous ride of over 24 hours to warn the colonists. The gathering of Patriot troops at King's Mountain was made possible by the daring and bravery of Jimmy Blair, who risked his life to sound the alarm. Happy 250, America.
4: Zillow reports the typical asking rent in the U.S. is approaching $2,000 a month, and tenants may soon have fewer opportunities to negotiate as the supply of new apartments declines. The typical rent rose to $1,962 in July, an increase of 2.3%. Equifax has agreed to create a $100 million fund to settle claims that a coding error caused it to send inaccurate credit scores to lenders. The error may have affected about 4 million consumers who applied for mortgages, auto loans, and credit cards or other credit during that period in 2022. Fromm Family Foods is recalling nearly 5,900 cases of two canned dog food products because they may contain pieces of metal. The affected products were sold at independent pet stores and through online retailers in the U.S. and Canada. I'm Mark Huffman. Learn more at consumeraffairs.com.
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10: For tonight, it's going to stay mostly clear, a low around 71 in the morning. Friday, there's a chance for some showers and thunderstorms in the afternoon. It's going to be a sunny and hot day, though, with a high of 95. It's going to feel as high as 99 in the afternoon. Friday night, mostly clear, low of 71. On Saturday, we have a 30% chance of a shower or a thunderstorm in the afternoon. It's going to be another sunny and hot one with a high near 92. Saturday night, chance for showers and thunderstorms. Look for partly cloudy skies with a low of 68 in the morning. I'm Nick Rice from the LiveWire Weather Center. Count on it.
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7: This is a Bloomberg Money Minute. A lot of Wall Streeters are dialing back earlier bets on an interest rate hike at the Fed's next meeting after Federal Reserve Governor Christopher Waller said he's willing to support keeping rates steady on September 16th if inflation continues to show signs of easing. And we get data for August consumer prices next week. And with that, the Dow shot 624 points higher. The Nasdaq today up 366. The S&P was up 81. Gains of 1 to 1.5%. Oil was flat, though, around $91 a barrel. The U.S. Senate now proposing a plan allowing private contractors to hack into foreign computer systems on behalf of the U.S. military. That's in order to, quote, identify and disrupt adversary networks trying to break into U.S. government and private corporate systems. And Microsoft's Xbox unit rolling out cloud gaming time limits starting in November. So Game Pass Ultimate subscribers will cap play at just $15 a month. 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
8: A better life with Dr. Sanjay Gupta.
26: Whenever a health fix goes viral, it is worth investigating what the science says. A recent trend making the rounds is that taking a combination of over-the-counter allergy medications along with an antacid can help with hot flashes and other symptoms associated with menopause. Does it work? Well, CNN wellness contributor Dr. Lena Wen looked into it, and the short answer is we don't really know. There's a theory involving histamine, but menopause symptoms are mostly driven by changing estrogen levels, and there are no solid clinical trials showing these drugs actually help. The concern, Wen says, is that leaning on an unproven fix can keep women from treatments we know do work, like hormone therapy. So, if your symptoms are disrupting your life, don't settle for a social media hack. Talk to your doctor about the proven options. I'm Dr. Sanjay Gupta, helping you live a better life.
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31: Higher prices may be turning pet ownership into a luxury for American households. A Morgan Stanley survey of 75 veterinarians found that patient visits dropped almost 2% in the second quarter, compared with the same period the previous year. Practice sales rose slightly due to higher prices. 13% of respondents identified a declining pet population as a concern, marking the issue's first meaningful appearance in the survey. MarketWatch reports that while demand is strong and pet insurance use is on the rise, some owners are delaying care or seeking cheaper prescriptions. I'm Ken Chester.
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9: The jury in the Lindsey Clancy triple murder case in Massachusetts will return to deliberate tomorrow morning. The judge dismissed the jury today after an eventful day that saw the judge clarify to them the definition of reasonable doubt. Afterward, Clancy's lawyer claims the issue surrounds a single juror and pushed the judge to have the juror dismissed. The judge refused. The Trump administration's asking the U.S. Supreme Court to withhold delivery of some mail-in ballots. The move escalates a legal fight just 2 months before the November midterms. It's an emergency appeal stemming from President Trump's executive order in March that gave federal agencies a larger role in the running of elections and mail-in voting. Voting rights groups and 23 Democratic-led states are saying the president and the Postal Service don't have the authority to decide which ballots should be delivered to voters. Today, the Manhattan billionaire Leon Black skipped an appearance before the House Oversight Committee probing the Epstein files. Liz Warner has that.
10: Black, who works in private equity, was a friend of Epstein's, and he was accused of bankrolling the convicted sex offender after Epstein was sentenced to prison in 2008. Black has denied any wrongdoing, and he has filed suit against the Oversight Committee. His suit claims that these lawmakers are demanding private information, calling their probe a fishing expedition. The suit attempts to block subpoenas of nondisclosure agreements, which may have involved Black and women. Committee Chair James Comer says the committee is weighing whether to file contempt charges against Black. In New York, I'm Liz Warner.
9: Severe storms are threatening more than 50 million people across the Midwest, the Ohio Valley, and Mid-Atlantic. Level 2 out of 5 severe thunderstorm risks are posted covering major cities, including Milwaukee, Chicago, Detroit, Baltimore, and Washington, D.C. Forecasters say the weather threat's expected to shift its focus to the southern Mid-Atlantic states on Friday. Thousands were without power earlier today after storms brought wind gusts to a corridor spanning from parts of the Midwest to the Northeast. I'm Scott Carr.
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9: The NCAA's Southeastern Conference is taking legal action against LSU and its head coach, Lane Kiffin, over that school's effort to allow former NFL players to play college football this season. In a federal complaint, the SEC alleges LSU conducted a deliberate campaign to recruit professional athletes, including players who'd signed NFL contracts. This as a separate case proceeds in a Louisiana court. LSU set to open its season Saturday night against Clemson. This month's scheduled retrial of a former Miami Hurricanes football player accused of murdering a teammate has taken another turn. Three of Rashawn Jones' defense attorneys are being represented by an attorney themselves. After allegations, one tried to pay a potential witness not to testify about Jones' confession to killing Brian Patta. The attorney for Jones' attorney was not in court today.